as they approach the start. It's pick five time. Here they come. Sent on their way. Takes courage. Flashes early speed point into play for Kekalee. Hunt me down. Challenges him in second. And these two will square off into the opening turn. So on the outside, takes courage. Clears by two lengths. On Hunt me down in second. Two in the lengths in third to Twin Bee Wildfire. In fourth, it's Lion in the Shadows. And the trailer is Docks Del Mar. As they move up the backstretch to the opening quarter, takes courage. Lean the way by two lengths. Hunt me down, pockets up in second with Twin Bee Wildfire in third. First quarter time in 28-3. Lion in the Shadows is in fourth, and the trailer, Docks Del Mar. As they move around the paddock turn first time, takes courage, leads the way by two lengths. Hunt Me Down is in second with Twin Bee Wildfire in third. Then Lion in the Shadows is in fourth, and the trailer, Docks Del Mar. They're in front of the stands. They come by the halfway station, takes courage, leads the way by two lengths. Hunt Me Down in second, Twin Bee Wildfire in third. Lying in the Shadows, the gray is in fourth, and the trailer, Docks Del Mar. They've reached a half in 59, seconds flat. 30-2, second quarter for Takes Courage. Leads the way by three open lengths. Hunt Me Down, trying to stay with them in second. Twin Bee Wildfire, single file in third. Then Lying in the Shadows moves to the outside for Yannick in fourth. Looking to try to follow that one, but gapping that cover is Docks Del Mar. They approach the three quarters. Takes Courage is still the leader with a rush, with a full head of steam. Here comes Lying in the Shadows, and he moves up to second in 1:28-2. They set sail for the paddock turn. Final time. Takes Courage trying to shrug off Lying in the Shadows, who's in second. Hunt Me Down is in third. Then Twin Bee Wildfire and Docks Del Mar. They come by the top of the stretch. Takes Courage trying to polish him away. Lying in the Shadows is dead game on the outside in deep stretch. Take Courage is almost there. Lying in the Shadows, one desperate attack. He got him at 21-1. Overtakes Courage, then Hunt Me Down, Docks Del Mar, and Twin Bee Wildfire. Last of all, 157-3.

Irish warlock, wound up, settled now. And they're off! Turbulent Force broke on top, quickly joined by Imperial King, and there goes Smooth Rico. The vie for the lead with Ravenstown in between, so four of them line up for the early lead, and Buck and Dreamer sits just off of them from fifth. Work Is Life holds his rail position in sixth, and then comes Ridiculous, and the early trailer is Irish Warlock. They head around that first turn, and Ravenstown, as crossed and cleared at long odds, heads off to set the pace by a half length from Imperial King in second, 23-2 for the opening quarter. Smooth Rico saves ground down at the rail, and there's an inviting opening up the inside, and Smooth Rico comes on to take advantage. Turbulent Force, three or four wide in that run up the backstretch. Work Is Life advances down towards the rail, and Buck and Dreamer's in between horses. The back two are Ridiculous, and last of them all is Irish Warlock as they hit the far turn. The opening half in 47 seconds flat. And here's Imperial King. Imperial King takes over. Opens up quickly by three from Smooth Rico. Ravenstown and Buck and Dreamer on the far outside. Irish Warlock rides the rail up into contention, but work to do to come catch Imperial King, who rolls off the turn. Gets away by half a dozen or more. Coming down to the 16th pole, it's all Imperial King. Imperial King blew away his competition, wrapped up to win by seven easy lengths. Irish Warlock got up for second, then Smooth Rico and Ridiculous.

What's your objective? 9 to 5. King of the Trail, 3.5 to 1. Kai Do Declare, 2.5 to 1. Bears D, 3 to 1. Bears D looking to win 2 in a row for the Headwaters Group. Rocket Wrench has arrived, so we can start. Number 2, what's your objective? Acting up. Racing. What's your objective? Out speedily. The man, the myth, has some speed. So does King of the Trail. And at 6 to 1, King of the Trail wants the lead, gets the lead, runs away by 2. It is 3, 2, 6, 7, 4, 5 as they approach the first turn. And a headstrong King of the Trail blazes a trail in the early lead. That lead is now 6 lengths for King of the Trail. After that, what's your objective? Looking to win 2 in a row, like for Bears D. They're in tandem. After that, the man, the myth, to the outside of Latin Force. And the one in last is Kai Do Declare, 8 lengths from it. Pace slows down. King of the Trail by 1. It's a diminishing one. King of the Trail just by 1/2 from Bears D, but now recuts and opens up by 1 and a piece. Then it's what's your objective? Sequester to the inside of the man, the myth, between them, Latin Force, and Kai Do Declare still very much in touch with the field. And the leader just 6 lengths out of it. They're off the far turn. And King of the Trail trying to take them wire to wire. Opens up by 2 on Bears D. What's your objective? Powerfully swings into action to the outside. Latin Force all dressed up with nowhere to go. And then it's Kai Do Declare. King of the Trail as challengers. What's your objective to the outside? Latin Force all full of run between them. Now goes to the outside. And Kai Do Declare is coming on quickly. Here's Kai Do Declare. Latin Force finally gets the light of day. Kai Do Declare beat him, though. 5-4-2 in a thriller.

chief. We'll see if that pans out by the time the gates open. Wall drip. Next in. Halfway through our load now. Arrow speed. Just two more. My redemption. And hey, chief. My redemption goes in. And last to load will be hey, chief. Goes in, all online. And they're off and racing. Diving in a little bit and going to the lead, Arrow Speed. Golden Plate is in second with My Redemption in third. Closest to the rail, Amazing Bernie with Wall Drip. And the early trailer, Hey Chief, has detached themselves early on and is about 12 lengths to the front running. Number five, Arrow Speed, with their head up high. Golden Plate is in tight quarters up the rail. The opening quarter in a moderate 24.77. Wall Drip takes second in third place by just a whisker on the outside. That is Golden Plate, followed by My Redemption, and a gap of another five lengths to Amazing Bernie, and 10 more to Hey Chief. The field is strung out by a whole pole. Arrow Speed by a length. In the second spot, that's Wall Drip. Golden Plate is third on the rail, waiting for some racing room. And then to the outside, My Redemption. 48.48 was the half, so Arrow Speed has quickened the pace as we're now rounding the far turn. Arrow Speed by two lengths, and a sharp checkup from Waldriff, who got shut off and lost valuable lengths in the fourth spot. Arrow Speed's lead waning to just a length. To the outside, there goes Golden Plate, and widest of all, My Redemption. These three horses squabbling as we hit the top of the stretch, and Hey Chief from the back of the pack is gaining momentum, but still has six more lengths to make up to catch Arrow Speed, who leads the sextet home by about a length and a half. In between, horses anchors away on Golden Plate, and then to the outside in the final furlong, My Redemption, three horses flurrying in the final 16th. In between horses, Golden Plate to the outside. My Redemption powers forward, and My Redemption wins by three quarters. Golden Plate, and then falling back to third, Arrow Speed. Hey Chief fourth, 145.42.

0: to come. They're off and trotting. Windsong Pioneer and Cal Miles and Shell leave out of there with Amastama Guy in third, with Bontoni Delgado floating away in fourth as they swing by the opening turn. Bacardi now takes over fourth, and taking back in fifth is Bontoni Delgado. Shake and Bake gets away in sixth, followed by Barn Credit in seventh, and the trailer Big Limo. As they move up the backstretch, Windsong Pioneer and Tony Beltrami leads the way by two lengths. Amastama Guy is in second, Cal Miles and Shell in third, two lengths to Bacardi in fourth. First quarter time in 28-1. Bontoni Delgado is next. Then you find Shake and Bake in sixth with the back two of Barn Credit in seventh. The trailer gang on the way. It's Big Limo. As they move around the pack, turn first time, Windsong Pioneer calling the shots. He leads the way by two lengths. In the pocket in second is Ama Stand Up Guy with Cal Miles and Shell in third. Bacardi trying to close the gap in fourth. Struggling to keep up in fifth is Bontoni Delgado. On the outside, flushed out in sixth is Shake and Bake. Big Limo follows that cover. Last of all, Barn Credit. They reached a half in 58-2. 30-1 for that second quarter for Windsong Pioneer, who gets away to five lengths. He's leaving Amastama Guy in second, try to close that gap. Cal Miles and Shell in third. Three wide for the drive, moving up to fourth to Shake and Bake. Going around that one with a full head of trot, it's Big Limo. Bacardi got shuffled in, trying to get out. Saving ground the inside, ducking in is Bontoni Delgado. And the trailer, it's Barn Credit. Three quarters in 1:26-4. 28-2 in that third quarter. And Windsong Pioneer turns on the afterburners and kicks away to 10 lengths. On the stand-up guys in second, Big Limo up to challenge that one as they turn for home, and they're all stacked up behind Windsong Pioneer, who's drawing clear with each and every stride, letting the smackdown in the slap. It's going to be all Windsong Pioneer. He's got a date to the winner's circle. Big Limo gets up for second. Up for third with Shake and Bake. Finishing fourth, I'm a stand-up guy. 1:56-3.
1: Is Grand Circuit. Following that one, it'll be all right. 1:25-3/4. Jazzville turns for home with a lead of about four. My Little Chloe in the center of the track. CF Saving Grace has saved the ground and starts to make up some ground on leader Jazzville, who's still got three on her rivals. CF Saving Grace is trying desperately to catch up to her. Jazzville's still there. CF Saving Grace up to about the wheel, but Jazzville will hold on by a length. CF Saving Grace was second. My Little Chloe, third, and Fireshine, fourth, in 1:54-4.

Suntory Thyme and Sugar Rain. Waiting for Zarafa, Birkin Girl, and Lil's Coffee. Lil's Coffee coming up to the outside stall.

They're off. Inside, right out to the front, with Ziggity Zag away running in second. Sugar Rain came out third to their outside, and then comes Green Zone, Suntory Time, and Lil's Coffee on the far outside. Zarafa second last early. Birkin Girl, the trailer, as 80s flies along. Edwin Maldonado and 80s opening up

sixth that opening quarter mile. Suntree Time is tucked in sixth, clear of Zarafa. And Birkin Girl is the trailer 10 lengths from the top. Up the backstretch they go. 80s continues to lead the way. On top a length and a half, Lil's Coffee getting a bit closer now on the outside. Now cuts that gap to a half a length. Ziggity Zag is third behind them. Then Green Zone, Suntory Time in behind that group. Sugar Rain still about six lengths to make up. Zarafa and Birkin Girl. 46.91 the half mile. We've got a new leader. Lil's Coffee has taken charge as they move around the far turn. Lil's Coffee opens up the lead by 2.5. Green Zone sent along to come and get that runner. Suntory Time up into third. 80s has dropped back on the inside. They're coming to the top of the stretch where Lil's Coffee and Amiciel Jaramillo have a two-length lead. Green Zone is second. Suntory Time three lengths off of them. One furlong to run. Lil's Coffee to the outside. Green Zone, Suntory Time cutting into that gap on the outside. It is Green Zone in front, close to home. Green Zone, Suntory Time. Green Zone won it. Suntory Time was second. Lil's Coffee was third, and then Zarafa.

0: Nationals on the 1, Frank Leahy, 7-2 in the 5, High Speed Swan, 3-1 on the 7, Green Pastures. Everybody else is double-digit odds across the board as the rain continues to fall. Top of the stretch. They are picking up speed. Here they come. They're off and trotting. There goes Mississippi Storm. On the inside is Handover Dan with Frank Leahy trying to protect the pylon position. They are stacked 5-1 into the opening turn. Making a break around that turn. Master Desire is on a break and trails the field as they move out the backstretch. And with the lead on the outside is Mississippi Storm and grabs the lead for Kikarely. In the pocketed second is Frank Leahy. A gap of 2 lengths to Handover Dan in third. High Speed Swan is next in fourth, followed by Ritson in fifth. A length and a half to Green Pastures in sixth with the back two of E-Pass and trying to catch up after the miscue. It's Massive Desire. First quarter time in 28 2/5. As they move around the pack turn first time, Mississippi Storm at 7-2 on the point leads the way by a length. Frank Leahy's in second with Handover Dan in third. High Speed Swan next in line fourth as it commires for the first time. Ritson gets away in fifth. A length and a half to Green Pastures in sixth with the back two of E-Pass in seventh and the distant trailer to Master Desire. They hit that juncture in 59-2. 31 seconds in that second quarter for Mississippi Storm trying to put this field to sleep. Frank Leahy continues to pocket up in second with Handover Dan in third. High Speed Swan moves first over in fourth, followed by in fifth to Ritson. Second up in six to Green Pastures on the outside in seven to E-Pass. Last of all, Master Desire. They trot the three quarters. Mississippi Storm embracing the challenge. Ripping on the pocket, it's Frank Leahy. These two are matching strides in 1:28-2. They set sail for the peg turn final time. Frank Leahy pokes 3/4 of a length in front. Mississippi Storm trying to counter in second. High Speed Swan is in third. 3 wide from off cover in fourth. It's Green Pastures. Then Handover Dam. They turn into the stretch. Frank Leahy draws clear by two. The battle be for second and third spoils as they come to the line. It's all Frank Leahy in front. High Speed Swarm was second. Holding on for third, I believe, was Mississippi Storm. Then Green Pastures.
1: Quickly within 7 lengths of the front as Hobson's Choice drops out of it. So Municipal comes to the top of the stretch. In front, working on a 2.5 length lead. Out in the center, Standard Deduction with Call Me a Taxi and tactfully continues to try to close in, but Municipal has plenty left in the tank. It will be Municipal and Jairon Barbosa to score by 4 over Standard Deduction, then Call Me a Taxi.

Here they come. And there they go.

speeds away with the lead. Gotta Try Mischief is alongside that. And Two Lengths Clear from Clearly Authentic as they corner for the first time. Everything Bugs Me tucked into the inside of Clearly Authentic, just 2.5, 3 lengths from a moderate early pace. Outside of that, Morg's World. And Tour Queen is last, but Tour Queen is only about 5 lengths from the lead. Up the barn side they go, race 6 on the beautiful turf at CBY. Mare Sills first, trying to sail wire to wire. Gotta Try Mischief, like that too, trying to win 2 in a row. Everything Bugs Me creeps up confidently, just 1.5 lengths from the lead, right behind Mare Sills first. Then we come to Clearly Authentic, not asked for run, to the inside of Morg's World, 4 wide around the turn. And after that, Tour Queen, still just 5 lengths from front to back, and they approach the top of the stretch. Mare Sills first, Gotta Try Mischief, Morg's World wide. Everything Bugs Me waiting for the light of day and gets through. Beautiful, beautiful move. And Everything Bugs Me kicks on with Gotta Try Mischief. Morg's World to the outside. It is Everything Bugs Me. Gotta Try Mischief can only watch that one run away as Tour Queen comes surging late. Tour Queen, last to first. Wow. Perfectly timed ride. 7-1-4 in race 6.

sharp out there, but I can't really say that, you know, the gait is exactly fluid. But, I mean, she does have a set of trot and hobbles on as well. So I'm going to throw her down in there, but my only caution would be recently gone on to the Lasix program. She's only had the two starts in them. Both times she's been on the Lasix, you know, they're good races, but there's really nothing on the end of it any more than when she wasn't on the Lasix and hasn't raced since July the 24th. So obviously she's been away for a little bit. So, they got time to do some work on her. Maybe they got a fast mile underneath her, and maybe that's why she's taking good support right now at 9-2. Now, the six horse, you want to talk about a horse that makes a beautiful presentation out there. Check this one out. Even she's got the head bowed, nice tuck in the neck and everything. I mean, wow, this is a looker out there. Uncertain.

0: when he's driving them. He just gradually lets them get a little better, a little better, a little better, and to the point where, you know, they're really good to go, and then he usually turns the lines over to somebody else. So very patient driver. I think that that's what we're going to get in here, is probably a patient steer, but wow, she is making a nice presentation out there. The 7-horse J.M. Trixton, I won't be using this one in here tonight. Been doing most of his racing at Grand River, then came in here in his last start, had the rail, ended up with a 7th in there, trotted a good mile in 56-4, but only 29-4 on the end of it. So I'm going to take a wait and see on J.M. Trixton as well. My top pick is the 8-horse. Wow, 2-1 on this guy. 5-1 morning line. The big thing is I think he showed good a good ability at different times for Todd Ratchford, and now they're going to add Bob McClure into the
1: Mule. We're now halfway through the load. Joyous Song now walks up. And all that remains are the two main favorites, Peridot Pendant, number one, and the post-time favorite, number 7, Sassafrasness. Go in, all online. And they're off in the finale at Penn National. Good start for the herd. Fastest out of the gate was Joyous Song the Gray by 3/4 of a length. In the second spot, Sassafrasness should have been a cowgirl. Peridot Pendant is nearest to the rail between horses. Susan's Mule, Blow by the Field, is detached early on, about 8 lengths behind. Joyous Song, a clear length in front. It's a wall of horses feuding for second. The opening quarter in a sizzling 21.83 by Joyous Song. It's all about speed as Joyous Song opens it up now to 3 lengths. They're attempting an escape move on the far turn to make it 4. Sassafrasness is in second. Peridot Pendant is third. Blow by the Field has now got 1 past and is making their move, but they still have a lot of catching up to do as Joyous Song leads the field into the top of the stretch with a scary 5-length advantage. Joyous Song just has 1 more furlong to go. Sassafrasness is in second. Peridot Pendant falls back and now in third, Blow by the Field, but Joyous Song, they took the lead at the start and conquered the race from the jump to win it by 3.5. Sassafrasness second best, and Blow by the Field made up for third. 110.24.
2: Got away, and from the rail, Kinder Rolex has also made a miscue. Down the center driving out is You Dreamin' Sealster for early command in front of Broadway Star. On the outside is Chex Mix, and that one's going to continue to power up. So Chex Mix, she looks like she wants to go after the lead here. So You Dreamin' Sealster on the inside. On the outside is Chex Mix trying to get by, and she'll be released. Broadway Star in behind that pair third, 28-1 opening quarter. Monkey Tonk at away fourth. 2 in front of Finley, who trots fifth. Then in sixth, it's Unsurpassable. 2 more lengths, 7th to J.M. Trixton. That one's tracked by Stormont Fried Boy. Then the Breakers, Kinder Rolex, and King Trixton. 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A length and a half in front of You Dreamin' Sealster second. Broadway Star bet down as the 6-5 choice. Sits in from third, and Monkey Talk follows that one fourth. On the move from the back is Stormont Fried Boy, and that gets Monkey Talk on the move out of fourth first up. So cover to work with for Stormont Fried Boy. Half reached in a tepid 59-1, 31 second. Second quarter breather advantage, Chex Mix. Here's Monkey Talk, though, to try and apply some pressure. A length and a half away on the outside. Also a length and a half away and behind the leaders, You Dreamin' Sealster. Stormont Fried Boy towed up into cover now, fourth. Second over to the inside, fifth is Broadway Star. And then to the inside is Finley. Outside comes King Trixton. On the outside of that one, trying to swing wide, Kinder Rolex. And from the back, J.M. Trixton, 129-3/4. And Chex Mix leads it a couple out to about the 4 path, but still on top by a comfortable margin and still trotting away here. Stormont Fried Boy closing in the center, dives to the inside. Chex Mix, though, well rated, and will go on to victory.

Mike Polansky, Mike Fumanero trains for Andy Miller. And rounding the field, the 8, Beacon Beach. All my El Dorado stables, Joe Bongiorno trains. Note the driver change to Jimmy Marone Jr. in the sulky. That's the field of 7 trotters in race 8. Scratch the 2. Lorenga, the gelding, is a judge's scratch. And Jimmy Marone Jr. will be driving the 8, Beacon Beach. 40,000 claimers for $22,000 to kick off the pick 3. Races 8 through 10 with Exacta, Triple, 10 Cent Super, Win, Place, and Showy Drink. You got 2 minutes until post time.

$50,000. Scratch the two, Lorenga is a judge's scratch. Jimmy Murrow Jr. drives the eight, Beacon Beach. Field of seven, trotters lining up and moving in. Right now, 3-2 for post three, the Broadster. 3-1 on the one, Mon Lamour with the six, Jazz Bluestone. 4-1 on the five, Theobald. Everybody else's long shots across the board. Top of the stretch. They are set for the start, and here they come. They're off in trotting. There goes Jazz Bluestone, flashing good speed with Mon Lamour in the pocket in second. The Broadster cuts the corner in third as they swing by the opening turn. Four, Adrian Mills settles in fourth. A length and a half to Theobald in fifth with the back two and six to Smoking Jet and the trailer Beacon Beach as they move up the backstretch and Colin Kelly has Jazz Bluestone on the point by two lengths. Mon Lamour in the pocket in second. The Broadster closes the hole there in third. A gap at 2.5 lengths to 4, A Dreamer in fourth. Another 2.5 to Theobald in fifth.

for a Dreamer. Next in line, gapping in fourth. Look at the goal around that beam in 57-2. 29-1 for that second quarter around the through-rate turn. Jazz Bluestone leads to white by a length in the quarter. Mondemore trying to stay with him in second with the Broadster. First up on the outside for Kikaeli in third. Taking over for fourth, it's Theobald. Second up on the outside, moving up a spot in fifth is Smoking Jet. Outside of that one in sixth is Beacon Beach. And shuffle back to last for a Dreamer. They trot the three quarters. Jazz Bluestone still leading the way. The Broadster moves up to second, saves a lot of ground with Mondemore gapping in third with Theobald in fourth.

20-page sees them in. How much longer the favourite goes for home. Zane's how much longer. Zane's train weekend driving the rail. Now out on the track there was Lumber alongside of Rascal Tiger. Further there to Sacrum, Chili Jam and 20-page. And the run, 17.05. 17.05. And I can tell you what, having a look in the catching pen, we don't always see them go over the line. They hit the line so quick. Tails are wagging aplenty. They look like they've had the time of their lives. How much longer? There we go. Favourite home. Certainly the drop in class. Nice run here today. And how much longer for Simon Marlier? The youngster, the Blue Dog by Fernando Bell from Mars Plum Jam. Very nice run indeed. And did get a bit tight early in the piece there with Sacrum. And numbers in the frame here. 7.65 and 4. 7.65 and 4. 17.03 the time. A half length by ahead on race number one. So 7.65 and 4. How much longer? How much longer indeed? No More Waiting is a winner here at start number 8. Win number 1 for Simon Marlier at Nyora. And of course, Simon owning and training as well. So well done, Simon. Second number 6, Zane's Train, a nice run. Leslie Husick-Giffard, a win won't be far away, certainly for Zane's Train.

Shuffle, Magical Surprise, Punxsutawney and Fernando's Goal, Kano's Baby, Camp Crystal Lake, Renegade Rabbit, Last One In, Blame It On My Roots, goes in, they're in the gate. And they're off. Shuffle slow to start. Blame It On My Roots races out for the front, and there goes Magical Surprise up to join him. Punxsutawney's in between those two. These three speed well clear from Kano's Baby, who comes on to take fourth. And then comes Shuffle on the move fifth down at the rail. Renegade Rabbit splits horses, goes past Fernando's Gold, and Camp Crystal Lake is at the back of the pack. But the favorite, Magical Surprise, on through to take the lead through a 22 flat opening quarter, and Punxsutawney now sitting just off of him from second to three wide. Blame It On My Roots and Kano's Baby fourth at long odds down towards the rail within five lengths of Magical Surprise, who comes to the top of the stretch, getting away now from Punxsutawney. Magical Surprise opens up a three-length lead with a furlong left to go. Blame It On My Roots out in the center, Punxsutawney in between, and Kano's Baby closing now into the two path. It's still Magical Surprise. Kano's Baby trying to reach him late, but Magical Surprise holds him at bay by three parts of a length. Kano's Baby at 75-1 got going late for second, and then came Blame It On My Roots for third.

0: Racing. More Tiger Paw, the hot favorite, came out well, but so did Risky Bourbon to the inside. And now Tango Mischief takes the lead as they reset themselves. It's 2-1-3-4-5, and they're covered by 6, and they have about a half mile to go, chasing Tango's Mischief. And Tango's Mischief kicks away by 2. Stablemate, More Tiger Paw in the clear, closing in. Risky Bourbon trapped to the inside. Next to that one, Chances Are, and then it's Huey, and Huey's 4 lengths from the lead. 5 now covered by 3.5 as they approach the top of the stretch, and Tango's Mischief is attacked, and attacked by More Tiger Paw, who kicks on, and the 2-5 favorite, More Tiger Paw, opens up a 2-length lead. Chances Are from off the pace to the outside. After that, Tango's Mischief. Tango's doing the moonwalk. Then it's Huey and Risky Bourbon, and they're chasing More Tiger Paw. It's More Tiger Paw from Chances Are, and for jockey Olivia Bethke, she gets her first victory in her home state. It's More Tiger Paw.
1: First call with dribbling by point to play as well. They are stacked for 4.

0: 3-5 favorite right now is third over, and he's 8 or 9 off of the lead. Joe's made a break. Johnny Angel and Trevor Henry to three quarters, leading nearly 2 now on Ryder Ross and Just Given Her. And swinging around, poor cover was run to the hills. He tries to get a rally going. 1:22-1 to three quarters. And Illicit Behavior from the back starts to pace up as well. But Johnny Angel's got the lead. Just Given Her is getting closer on the outside. And at a big price, I might add. Here's Johnny Angel with Just Given Her tracking him down at 26-1. And Just Given Her is going to sweep by and win by 2. It's Just Given Her in the OSS upset. Johnny Angel second tight for third. 1:49-4.
1: $11, Ken Chiap, box number 3. So about to let them go here on the second event, 300 metres. All in, Amberline about to switch to Grain. $1.50 now, Royce Van Winkle. Trackman Tim next in the line of betting, $3.40, $11. Kenshi Yap, green light on and they're off. And Royce Van Winkle away to a good start. Trackman Tim alongside as they jam up. Prince of Fire, My Little Floss getting a bit tight there as well. Mary Myrtle starting to get in the clear, but have a look at Royce Van Winkle. He's found the rail. Cash in space, Nando Blast well back there to Kenshi Yap. But charging array, Royce Van Winkle home, stretches out nicely over the line. In second place, Trackman Tim galloping on there into second. Nando Blast possibly third. Just there from Prince of Fire, Mary Myrtle. Then we've got Cash in Space, My Little Floss there, and Kenshi Yap, and the time 16:76. Royce Van Winkle home. Certainly once he got towards the inside, just took off, really stretched out nicely, hitting the line. Good time too, 16:72. 16:72, Royce Van Winkle for James Shaw. James, well done. 8 from 7, 10:07, the run home. Just awaiting other details, 8:07-2. Fourth place, we'll have that shortly. 8:72-5, 8:72-5, 10:07 the run home, 10:07, 16:72, 4 1/4, solid performance, 4 1/4, strong win, 4 1/4 by 2 1/4, 8:72-5, 8:72-5. So another win over the flying 300 there for Royce Van Winkle, James Shaw with the kennel at Northwood, the white fawn, a son of Hooked on Scotch from Christmas Magic, whelped December 23. There you go. Christmas.

as I swing by the opening turn, getting waiting for this big trial lift. It's Uncle Rat in six to Airman's Jackpot, followed by Classical Jane, and making a break off stride is Seven Shades of Grey, who's now back trotting last. As they trot by the opening quarter, and with the lead, it's Stacky Green by a length and a half for Brennan. Be nicking in the pocket in second, and a hot 27-1 in the slop. As they move around the paddock turn first time, Stacking Green leads the way by two lengths. Be nicking closing the gap in second, with Credit Con in third. Three lengths to Big Charlie Moran in fourth, with Uncle Rat in fifth. A length and a half to Airman's Jackpot in sixth, with the back two of Classical Jane. And trailing the field after the break is Seven Shades of Grey. They come by us to the halfway point, and with the lead is Stacking Green, who hits that juncture in 56-4, 29-3 second quarter, as they swing around the through-rate turn for the final time. Stacking Green leads the way by a length and a half. B. Nicky trying to stay with them in second with a perfect trip. Credit Con is in third. Gapping in fourth is Big Charlie Moran. Uncle Rat is picking up his strides right here, right now for Kakeli. In sixth to Airman's Jackpot with Classical Jane and Seven Shades of Grey. They trot the three quarters, and Brendan goes to work on Stacky Green. B. Nicking's in second, moving up to third, closing quickly. Here comes Uncle Rat. Three quarters in 125 flat. Paddock turn, final time. Stacking Green is the leader. Getting closer in second. Here comes Uncle Rat with B. Nicking in third, then Credit Con in fourth. As they turn into the stretch, Stacky Green on their drive. He desperately needs the line, but with Dead Aim on the outside, here comes Uncle Rat charging on down the center. In deep stretch, Uncle Rat has strike again. Stacky Green was second. Credit Con was third. Finishing fourth was B. Nicking in 154-3 for Uncle Rat.

1707 most recently. Here is a good time. PB here at the track of 6N and 78 from the outside draw. Brewery Luck, recent win here from box 4 and 6N and 93. Nice time. Let's go, champ. Currently $41, but a recent 22 and 66 at Ballarat, which is not a bad effort for this great event from box number 8 and 1990. When doesn't she have a go? Seriously, she's always giving it her best. And if we go back 8 starts ago, she was running behind third to Saxon Kelton in stronger company. So she's always thereabouts. Now, they're about to head out onto the track here for the third event. And we'll get underway with our boxing process very shortly. They're about to head on to the start, behind the start here for race number 3 here at Healesville. So at the boxes here at Healesville for race number 3. At the start here at Healesville, at the start. $4.40, $1.90, the outside draw, $3.50, box 6, Brewery Luck. Ferrell's Law. Box 6, $6, $6.50, why not Zach Irish Carla? Box 3, $5, $9.50, Take a Jaguar, $13 for whatever thrill. Interesting race, is very interesting. Thanks to the shed at Healesville Graze, the amber light is switched on. We're getting set. $3.50 now for Brewery Luck, box number 6. Next closest in the market, $4.20, $1.90, box 8, $5, Irish Carla, box 3. Brewery Luck, box number 6, the green rug on, is the favourite. The amber light now switched to green, thanks to the shed at Healesville Graze. We're about to let them go. And they're off and chasing, and Brewery Luck got away to a nice start. 1-9-9 was quickly away. Let's go, champ, just off them. Why not Zach charges across to the rail, up the middle runs, whatever thrill, just holding out there, Take a Jaguar. Ferrell's Law sees them in on the inside. It's Why Not Zach starts to put the foot down, drops a hammer and goes for home. Why Not Zach, a strong run. In second place was Irish Carla. Across the track was 1-9-9 and also whatever thrill. Ferrell's Law was railing along late from Take a Jaguar. Brewery Luck there as well. And the time on the board, 16 and 83. Why not Zach? Well, I did say before the race, he's one that not to let under your guard. You can't have them all, however, but that was a strong performance. Very strong. 23.09, a recent run at Warrigal over the 400. That's not a bad time going into a race like this. And he just took off. Really nice run. 4.3.8, 4.3.8. Let's see where we head with fourth place. 4.3.8. Gregory Carter at Devon Meadows.

0: looking horse. Whoever looks after that one, well done. Very happy looking horse out there as well. I got this one in for second, even money on this one. And like I said, I have played this one before. You know, a lot to like, I think, about this one. And has gone to the trotting hobble, still made a few breaks behind the gate, but it always seems like it's the outside of the gate that gives him problem. And he's got the middle of the gate to work with in here. So looks like he could be a nice play at 4-5. But my goodness, what a handsome looking individual that is. The six-horse Bacho Blue Chip there is going to go to the hobbles tonight for the very first time. This is another good-looking individual. This is a tactical landing coming out of Bruce Richardson's stable. I always thought that Bruce was a little bit underrated as a trainer driver. I think he brings it, and this is a nice-looking horse. Different times in his race, short racing career so far, I've seen little spurts of vicious talent come out of this guy. Now he's going to put the hobbles on him to steady him a little bit. So he's going to be my Waples watch in this race. I think he can come up with a real nice effort in here. Big thing is, though, is I'm sure that they want to make sure that it's a nice confidence kind of building effort. So I'm not sure if he's going to just be, you know, coming out of there with the guy, or he's going to be racing him from a little bit off the pace. But either way, I think he's got the motor and the speed to get himself into the winner's circle in this race. The seven horse Fallen for Muscles. I won't be using this guy in here tonight. Makes a nice appearance for J.F. McGuire and J.R. Plomp, but I'm going to take a wait and see on this one. The eight horse T.H. Patrick coming out of the Clark Bielby stable. Clark's already been in the winner's circle once tonight. Tyler Jones going to be driving this one. Had only the one qualifier to work with. It was a decent one, ended up finishing second in there, but I just can't see them being too hard on this guy in here tonight, so that's going to be a wait for Randy. The nine horse Cornero Kid. This one shows some really interesting lines. The only thing is that the best two lines are at Grand River, the bottom qualifier where he was a winner, and then third in his last start, trotting a mile in 59-4. When he was here for this one qualifier, he finished fifth in there, but just trotted a mile in 2 minutes. Kind of makes me think that he's right now, he's maybe looking at about a 58-59 kind of a mile under him. Looks good out there, but I won't be using him tonight. And the 10-horse Ink CCL. This is another Ikuri DDK, much the same as the 5-horse in here. I'm going to throw this guy in for fourth. He's got good ability, this guy, but we got to see him stay together. So my numbers in race number 8, 6, 5, 3, and 10. I'll be back to talk to you before race number 9. Good luck with your wagers in here.
1: Eighth race trotters lining up. Got a group of 10 to start the final pick three of the night. Even money on the 5. Let's play Acre. Sharp qualifier in his latest. He'll try to get it together as far as his gate goes, as he's been making some breaks. Betting Public's got some confidence in him tonight. 3-1 next door on Bacho Blue Chip. He, too, some breaks in some recent outings, but adds the trotting hobbles. And Man King at 7-2 is the current third choice. They're all lined up for race number 8. It's post time. Here they come. And on a break, the 5, Let's Play Acre, and the 9, Canero Kid. So a couple of early breakers. Leaving out of there sharply is going to be Man King. And just when he left, he made a break. So Man King has jumped it off as well.
2: Silver gets down to the inside and leads it by 2. Too Little Too Late is next to the inside of Outrun 'Em.

0: We come to Laws of Man, five out of it, and Pass Line, looking to win two in a row, the 3-5 favorite on the move out of last, but still five lengths behind Secret Potion. And Secret Potion is in a battle now with Too Little Too Late off the far turn. They travel in perfect harmony, and Stalking is outrun them from 1.5 out. Then we come back to Pass Line. Pass Line, six lengths from the lead, and about two clear from Laws of Man, who's seven lengths rearmost. Round about the quarter pole and up top, they're chasing Too Little Too Late. And Too Little Too Late at 8-1 kicks away by 1.5. Outside of that is Outrun 'em to the inside, a tired Secret Potion. And Laws of Man is closing from last into the final football field. Too Little Too Late has pulled the upset in the lucky last.
1: Muscles is fourth. Another coupled, if possible, fifth. And then T.H. Patrick to the insiding. CCL Man King coming to the outside. Here's Bacho Blue Chip ranging up on the outside. He's a quarter of a length away from Fort Liberty. Three quarters reach for the match. 8-2 off of the final turn. The Trotters come, and Fort Liberty still with a short lead. Bacho Blue Chip trying to continue to work past on the outside in the center of the track. Bacho Blue Chip maybe getting the upper hand here late. Fort Liberty on the inside trying to battle back. This pair well clear of the others. Bacho Blue Chip is going to get clear late. Bacho Blue Chip goes on to win by a length. Second best, that was Fort Liberty. Then to the inside, third teach.
2: Angel and John Zender Rispaldo. Written out to score by 4.5. Captured in time. Got second, it appeared, over Namaste.

8, he took out 9 and 10. Later book, 8 Miss Brimley, 280. 5 Dash Stratus at 350, 480 about Sister Holly number 7. 750 number 4 Aging Party, also 750 Harris Berry number 6. So 280 Miss Brimley, last start second behind Bodie Buzz. Finished strongly to get to the line.

0: third and a fourth, the last out fourth behind Bodie Buzz. And Sister Holly out in box number 7 at 480. So 290 Miss Brimley, 330 about Dash Stratus. It's been well back late in box number 5. And about to go forward for race number 1, a maiden. So Marley's Big Boy, Party with Sass, Dash Stratus and Sister Holly. Marley's Sweet Pea, Raging Party, Hurrah's Berry and Miss Brimley, the favourite out. Box number 8's in the 280. All locked away. Race 1, the maiden over the 380. All set. Away they go, jumping well. Dash Stratus in the centre began fast. Going quickly up on the inside, there was Hara's Berry, and around him quickly, Sister Holly goes to Dash Stratus into that corner, and Sister Holly takes the lead from Dash Stratus. Miss Brimley gets the third, then followed by Hara's Berry. Further back, Marley's Sweet Pea and Raging Party, but in the straight in front, Sister Holly, but Miss Brimley. Miss Brimley will get Sister Holly on the line. At third place, Hara's Berry, then followed by Dash Stratus. Raging Party in company with Marley's Sweet Pea, Marley's Big Boy. And Party with Sass at the tail. Miss Brimley gets up, number 8 for Daniel Miles. Over 7, Sister Holly.
1: In seconds, Bravo Angel, and always the story in third. They turn to the lane, they come for the payoff. Miracle Maven needs the line to save her. Shake loose of the pocket. Here comes Bravo Angel coming on with.

was 20s has come in a couple of points. And Fire Up Mark, $17 into $15. So as they make their way down to the boxes, a fair walk ahead of them as we look ahead to race number four here this morning. Thanks to Sportsbet, same race multi, on their way to the start.

prizes from the inside draw as well. Why Not Ava, of course, Greg Carter just won the previous event very strongly. And Why Not Ava is a recent second at Traralgon, 20 and 44, the time there for the 350. And a couple of recent seconds also here at Heels, well, both from box three, running box two here today. And a recent good time of 17.08. PB at the track of 6 and 70, obviously in better condition, September last year. But that recent 17.08, not a bad time, considering best of the day was 17.03 on that occasion. So not a bad run indeed. Heartland Bonnie, as they assemble behind the start, a nice win here recently in good time, 16.92. Defeating Winnalea, who ran second that time. And Winnalea currently big odds as they now make their way onto the track. So we're about to get set here for the fourth event at Healesville, the behind the start. And just assembling behind the boxes, we're about to start our loading process here. $5, Getting Nervous, box one. $6, Why Not Ava. Then we've got $3, Rita Page, box six. $2.80, Mr. Chives. Fire Up Mark, $14. $13, Heartland Bonnie, box three. And of course, the favourite here, $2.80 now, $2.80 for Mr. Chives, in from $3.80. Rita Page, early quote of $2.40, now $3. Why Not Ava, $5 out to $6. And Getting Nervous, early quote $4.40, now out to $5. $2.80, Mr. Chives is the favourite. The green light's on and they're off. And Mr. Chives away to a fair start alongside a Fire Up Mark as they favour the wider part of the track. Rita Page, Winnalea going well there. Charging forward is Why Not Ava. Getting Nervous there as well. Back through them, Fire Up Mark. And on the inside rail, Last of All is in the clouds. Going towards the line, it's Mr. Chives. Stretches out and wins. Rita Page, box on for second. Getting Nervous wasn't far away. Just off from there was Why Not Ava, Winnalea as well. The gap, we had two, Fire Up Mark, Heartland Bonnie and in the clouds. And the time on the board, 16.85. 16.85 there on race number four. Mr. Chives. Nice run indeed. 6.58, they're under the first mark. 16.85, the overall race time. And the run home in 10.24. 7 from 6 as we wait third place officially. 7 from 6 in third place number 1. 7.6 and 1. 7.6 and 1.

0: to Tarapa, and we've just been talking about this race. It's BP's race, the first race of the day. Here, yeah, there he is.
1: Well, no wonder you were so keen on him.
0: They're very, very keen on Coniston. Yeah, okay. Look, small fish, but very, very sweet. Mm. Yeah, I'll take the shorts, 260 now. I do think he will start shorter than that. So if you're watching live and you like, I would be jumping on Coniston. That's my best bet of the day. And look at that lifetime.
1: Is that 41%?
0: Yeah.
1: Mm. Okay. Oh, my goodness.
2: Incredible scenes.
1: That's moon money compared to what you're about to see with my best bet. Bank interest, 6%. My lifetime score, I'll be looking to improve that over the next 12 months. But Barnum, come with the Chad Ormsby running here. Look, this third at Cambridge on the synthetic, resuming when the money was on. I liked the trial prior where it finished second and it gets on the turf. It used to be with the Walker Burgesson team, having its first start with Chad there. I think it's going to be much improved, the son of Circus Maximus. So Barnum, my best of the weekend. What do you think, Paul?
0: Send in the clowns.
1: Very good. Well, you'll be laughing on the other side of your face.
0: Yeah, good luck to Barnum.
1: Monday. Good luck to Barnum. Yeah, let's talk promos for the week. What do we got to look forward to? There'll be odd surges. There'll be bonus backs.
0: Yes, we've got a bonus cash back on selected races at both Tarapa and Randwick this Saturday. If yours finish second or third, you get your money back up to $50 in bonus cash, of course. And you love this one, don't you, Thad? The old odd surge, bigger odds, bigger returns. Every single race at Hastings this Saturday, maximum bet $100. Good luck if you're having a go.
1: There's a ripper of a promo on the rugby too.
0: There certainly is. The first test, the greatest rivalry tour. Springboks up against the All Blacks. And the bookies have got a whole heap of power plays open for you to have a go.
1: Yep.

0: doesn't win, you'll get your money back up to $20 in bonus. Yeah, in the three or more legs, same game, multi, bonus cash back if you fail by one leg.
1: Okay, that's great. That power play bonus BP as we get out of here. Take a power play, miss, get your bet back in bonus cash, but you'll be taking advantage of that, I'm sure, over a weekend. You'll be looking forward to immensely.
2: Yeah, for sure. And I think getting up and watching it live is the key as well, especially if you've got some young ones. That's how I remember watching games out of South Africa, getting up at 3 a.m. in the morning and, watching what we saw, what was unbelievable 30 years ago for the All Blacks to be able to win in South Africa. We'll never forget it. Never forget it. So make sure, if you can, to enjoy it, because there's nothing better than getting up at 3 a.m. and watching the All Blacks. And how important is that first test if they can win that first one throughout the test series? I can't wait for it. And with the way they've played and under Dave Rennie, things are looking good so far. So fingers crossed the All Blacks can get the win on Sunday morning. And that, of course, is around the Warriors as well, continue on that winning trend as they play the Rabbitohs, as they look to try somehow and secure a top two spot.
1: Yeah.
2: But getting past the Panthers and the Roosters might be pretty hard if they keep on winning as well. But looking forward to the sporting weekend and the weekend itself.
1: Popsy, absolutely. Thank you, Brendan, for all your efforts, mate. Pops has put the acid on there because I don't know if I was going to make kickoff, but after Pops's little speech here, I feel like I better get up.
0: You'd be awake all the way through, wouldn't you?
3: He's done a full go on.
1: Yeah. Oh, you're still party on.
0: Those were the days, getting up at 3 o'clock in the morning.
1: Yeah, thanks for your efforts, Paul, as always.
0: Enjoy the weekend. Yeah, looking forward to being back next week.
1: Yeah, absolutely. Good to be back. Good to be back. Thank you, Steve.
3: You'll be back in the Bay.
1: Oh, yeah,
3: it's time for the Bay. Four meetings in the next 7 weeks, including Group 1 action. So I know BP will be a little bit jealous, even though he's got the horse flesh at Te Rapa, but I'll take a couple of photos for you, mate.
1: Beautiful. We're back at the Bay. Big day at Te Rapa. We are back. You are back. Thanks for joining us. This has been The Leg Up.

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0: Good afternoon. Great to have you with us here on a Friday afternoon as we get you through a stint of about 2.5 hours before Friday Night Lights kicks off at 4:30. And of course, what a time to be joining us ahead of a terrific weekend of racing, Group 1 racing in Australia. And of course, we kick off with the first Wait for Age race of the New Zealand season at Te Rapa tomorrow in the Group 2 Waikato Stud Fox Ridge Plate. Plenty of preview shows, so if you've got a bit of time, get on, have a look at the leg up from this morning, the form from yesterday as well. And don't forget to join us for Trackside Live and coverage of what will be a massive day of racing tomorrow. Also, 4:30 for Friday Night Lights. But in the meantime, let's get stuck into our Australian racing. And kicking that off, we head you to Townsville for this 380-metre greyhound race. And looking at this market, on target really has been strongly backed at 185, brings a lot of good form. But look at this late movement for Stokey the Bear, 320 into $2.40. So now may even challenge for favouritism here. On target's bringing probably all the right stats. I thought it was one of the best of the day here before we get you into Friday Night Lights. But 190 here at Townsville. Race 2, let's get you on track.
1: My girl was $3. And on target's gone the other way, out to 195. But on target, expect to improve the inside draw here today. Last couple

0: couple of runs from box number eight. One, two out of its last four, boxes four and three, and then out to box eight and eight, where fifth and fourth four on target. Well, Stokey the Bear's just had the two starts, a second from box number two and a last start winner from box number seven. So not much between those runners now. 195 about on target. Stokey the Bear, number seven, it's at 220. So last of these runners go forward for race number two, a sixth grade for Cheap Auto Spares. And favourite on target, box number two, 195. Stokey the Bear, box number seven at 220. We'll set race number two. Away they go, slowly away on target. Quick out wide was Utah Saint. Driving forward now on target. Pushes through and takes the lead from out wide in the track. Utah Saint and Tobias Ivy. Further back we had Harry's Coffee. Stokey the Bear, long way back. Well back, Hello Sailor, Melora to the corner. And it's all on target. Going well up in front on target. Too good for Utah Saint. Third place, Harry's Coffee. Then followed by Tobias Ivy, Stokey the Bear. Well back, Melora. Last in, Hello Sailor. Similar time to the first, around about that 22-second mark. We'll just wait that time to come up, 21.99. So on target is the winner for Michael Hickmott, number two. Second, Utah Saint, number eight. Third place, Harry's Coffee, number six. And fourth place, Tobias Ivy, number one. One length by 3.25.
1: 286 and 1. It got a little bit tight in the end, but still a length of the margin there between On Target, who scores as $1.60 favourite. Did shorten in a touch late on the tote. Utah Saint into second there, and no third place dividend on the tote. Next to go, we're off to Goulburn. That'll be after the break on Trackside One.
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3: Whitech for his third Group 1, what a win. Whitech is joining in, Whitech got her on the line. Legato, the champ is back in town. Legato, Whitech, go girl, Legato's done it in a swan song.
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1: But the Foxes in front, the Foxes digging deep here for Oisin Murphy, and the Foxes just hangs on to with a Dante.
0: And the Foxes comes pouncing past the pair of them, and the Foxes win.
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1: Winks changed the way we looked at champions. Now, her name returns to Randwick to kick off the Sydney Group 1 season. The best horses are back, and new stars ready to emerge. Group 1 racing returns to Randwick with the Winks Stakes. The season starts here. Who will make their mark? The Winks Stakes, this Saturday at Randwick on Trackside 1.
2: And that's part of the action tomorrow here on your big Saturday on Trackside. And what a field it's brought together. What a clash. Who would have thought we would have had a field of that quality, the big guns, out so early as well. So really looking forward to being in front of a TV to catch the action for that one. Also looking forward to that Fox Ridge Plate. That's a beauty as well. A lot stronger than maybe we were thinking a few

0: weeks ago. First from Goulburn, we're right on start time for this one. It's over the 350 metres. The money has come for Orson Bob, who started in the red rug on the inside. Was sharing favouritism with the four dog One Hot Chance, but now takes over as sole favourite.
1: The 13 degrees, a little bit of cloud around. The feature a little later on, the Craig Murrell Memorial. Good to see Craig being honoured. As the last of them are locked away. So predominantly Orson Bob and One Hot Chance, 1 and 4. They're the two the punters have stepped into. All set to go. This is the maiden, ready. Racing, Orson Bob tardy out, and Boona Road showed good pace. The inside, One Hot Chance, and outside it, Manton Road. Next up was Orson Bob. They're followed then by Manila Bow as they come to the corner, and Nordic Wild One. Boona Road, the one to get as they swing. One Hot Chance is chipping away, but it's Boona Road. It got out to silly, silly odds. And Boona Road from One Hot Chance. Third, over on the inside, I'll give it to Orson Bob in front of Manila Bow, Manton Road, and Nordic Wild One was last, and they've gone 20 even, $7.60 there across on Super. That's big overs in the opener. All right, well, Boona Road for Neil Staines. You knew where she was going to be, or he, and he was able to lead from the wides. The two runners they've backed, One Hot Chance, we'll wind up second, number four, Orson Bob third, and five, the yellow Manila Bow will get in.
0: Good win in the end. The seven gets home, Boona Road, beating home One Hot Chance and Orson Bob, our third for the favourite. Okay, another short break here on track, so we've got Hillsville upcoming.

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3: War Princess, head front, she's all hard. 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
1: US Navy Flag, standing at the Oaks Stud.
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1: 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Sweet Lou was speed, style, and sheer brilliance. Over 3 million earned on the track, a legend behind the gate.
2: Arafura's flying! 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

Welcome back here to Trackside One, your Friday afternoon coverage of racing. And we're getting through Australian Greyhound racing to kick us off. Before we get into our gallops action, we've got a hot runner here in the fifth race from Hewsville. That is Seven Rolling Express, now into 145 from 165 on opening. Support around Dungala Boy at $5, Super Seafarer there at a $6 price here in our next from Hewsville. So have a look at the commentary on the TAB website. They're with the favourite, the Seven Rolling Express, who produced a moderate run last time out when fifth at Geelong, over 400 metres behind Pretty Panama. It was in grade five company. Expected to give a good account, a bit of romance, was safely held last time out. That's a two dog. But that's a $41 chance as their second pick here. It was beaten into last time out, but some good form emerging from the previous run, I guess. Three, Follow the Sun, and four for Chances. But pretty keen on the chances of

0: 5, Doongala Boy. Box 6, $5 as the Ambulator switched on roll. Box 7, Super Seafarer, $6. We're about to get set here for the 5th. They're moving in, the Ambulator switched on. And, of course, Rolling Express, $1.55 now into $1.40. The money keeps coming. Here's the one they want. The green light's on, the favourite in black. And they're off and chasing. Rolling Express came out well, as did Super Seafarer. Supers have each put the foot down to lead the field early from the tricky draw. Doongala Boy, Smooth Ranger now flicking across to the outside. Follow the Sun, Bit of Romance sees them in. Up on the rail, it's Supers of Each chiming in now as Rolling Express. Between them is Doongala Boy. Getting the upper hand now, Doongala Boy pressed by Super Seafarer. Doongala Boy maybe from Super Seafarer. This will be very close. Just squeeze back. There was Rolling Express late. Back on the inside, Supers of Each. Follow the Sun, Smooth Ranger and Bit of Romance in the run. 19.85.
1: And then a pretty good finish. Pretty sure the 6 gets home, beating the 8, 5, and 3. So Doongala Boy at 8.60 on close gets the win in race 5 out of Healesville. Sales not far away. That's the first of our Gallops races this afternoon over the 1,717 metres. And favouritism here with Lady Puissance at 3.70. Wolf's Den at $3.80. A bit of money coming for Haku-san, as you can see. 8.50 into 4.20. That's the third favourite and our first from sale.
2: One of those days that she doesn't.
3: Fingers crossed. Best of luck with all three runners. Thanks for your time.
2: Appreciate that. Thank you.
4: There's a bit happening late on in this market. Lady Puissance is our $3.60 favourite from Wolf's Den, $3.80. The one they've come for is clearly the three-year-old Colton Haku-san, who's been $5 into $4. And if you do like the first starter, the son of Russian Camelot, he's been $8.50 and just rock steady at that mark.
5: Bishin, blinkers on. Not a bad way to be able to start. As BZ was saying, does have to come across from that wide jaw. Well, as we're saying, final thoughts. Let's head on course, though, to Adam O. Still not many to load for the first of 9 at sale.
6: And is deep into a campaign. And so half the field locked away. So hello, everyone. Good to be here at Sale. Sun is out, and you can sense we're

0: day. Arrived in 7 of the 9 races. And Bolshe will come up shortly. Was given a freshen and came home strongly at Pakenham recently on the synthetic track. Here's Bolshe. And race one over the 17 metres. Haku-san is about to join them. And we're almost right. First of 9 races on a beautiful winter's day. Light flashes. Ready to go. Wolf's Den inside gate, eager to get on with the job. And they're away. Wolf's Den ridden with urgency from the inside and tries to pick up for the moment about 5th or 6th. Haraki and also Lady Poussance began well, so Lady Poussance right up there today. And then comes Wolf's Den, who's improving back on the inside of Steal Away, Just Basil. And then Haku-san, who's caught right off the track for the moment, followed by Velvet City, who's midfield down near the running rail. And then comes Now Perform. And then behind those runners is Fantastic Beast, who's down to the inside, and Bolshe is next. And then comes Truly Fierce towards the back with Belfast Boy. And going back to last, Milvian Bridge, the newcomer. So it is Haraki, one of the locals who leads them down the back. Haraki from Haku-san, who's got across from its wide position, now settles a half to three quarters off the lead. Lady Poussance third, and then Wolf's Den on the inside. Next is Bolshe, who's striding up three wide quickly. Just Basil in between from Now Perform. And they were followed by Velvet City, who's down near the running rail. And Steal Away's drifted back to worse than midfield. Belfast Boy, Fantastic Beast. And then comes Truly Fierce and Milvian Bridge. Up towards the home corner, 600 to go. And it's Haraki from Haku-san and Nekaway. Lady Poussance making a bid with Bolshe out four wide. A length and a half then to Wolf's Den. He's now being called upon under hard riding, fifth on the fence, and Just Basil is starting to thread through strongly. They swing now, and then comes Velvet City and Steal Away coming to the outside, and Milvian Bridge will be the deepest. So Haku-san goes up to Haraki, who's putting up a brave fight with 250 metres to go. Just Basil and Velvet City's now on the scene. Velvet City quickly pounces, and they'll follow by several lengths away to Milvian Bridge, who's trying to run on, but it's Velvet City. Velvet City starting to career away and wins it by 2.5 lengths. Just Basil was second, Haku-san third, Milvian Bridge was next fourth, and from the back, Belfast Boys run on. They were followed by Wolf's Den, who was off the bit of fairway out, Lady Poussance weak, and so did Bolshe. And then came the last couple, Haraki, Truly Fierce, Fantastic Beast, Now Perform and Steal Away.
1: Lovely ride from Luke Nolan, gets home on Velvet City, presents at the right time, and this horse at a nice price, $23.50, gets home for the first of the day, win-wise here at sale. Okay, don't forget about getting onto the website, the apps, for your results right throughout the afternoon here, and maybe you're there already watching us on Trackside. Beaudesert is the first on meeting code 23. We're under 30 seconds away from start. And this one over 2,450 metres. So a staying test to start. And Debmar K is a 270 favourite.
2: Now Debmar K is about to come forward. Above 40. And Papal Miss. First of 8. Good 4. And Fine Sky is the conditions for this Friday afternoon fixture. Debmar K, 270. Thanks, Mark. So we're all in, set to go. 24.50. Opening race of the day. Gates are back and they're off at racing now. And they pretty much left in one line. Drifting back shortly after the start as Papal Miss to settle down to clear last. One of the first out, Flaming Genesis from Kujan on the inside, and above 40 is going forward on their outside to sit prominently. Two lengths away next to Debmar K is in company with Sunny Disposition on the rail, and two lengths away to Papal Miss last of all. So Flaming Genesis presses on now and takes a comfortable lead by two lengths as they head down the side of the track. In second spot is Kujan, who's happy to let it go. Another two lengths away to above 40 in third, and Debmar K is travelling in fourth position. One off, second to last Sunny Disposition, and a length and a half away Papal Miss last of all. Flaming Genesis has just increased the lead as they approach the home turn on the first lap. Flaming Genesis leads by three lengths now. Kujan in second. Debar

0: Okay is left without cover in third spot, and above 40 is tucked away the rail in fourth. Three lengths away, Sunny Disposition, a length and a half to Papal Miss last of all. So Will Galloway's taken off here on Demarque. Flaming Genesis in front to the turn of the straight, but Demarque is quickly whipping up on the outside and is going to have a pop for the lead. So turning to the 1,200 metres marker, and it's Demarque and Flaming Genesis, the joint leaders there. Two lengths away, Coujard in third, and fourth the inside is above 40. Four lengths away, Sunny Disposition, and a length and a quarter to Papal Miss last of all. Into the back, Demarque now the leader at the 900 metres mark. Hasn't been able to cross to the rail, though. Flaming Genesis is poking through underneath it and is about to rejoin it in the lead at the half mile. Three and a half away next to Coujard at above 40. Sunny Disposition's been patiently ridden second last. We'll save up for one shot at them. And last of all is Papal Miss. Going off the back, 600 metres left to run. Flaming Genesis took the lead again from Demarque. The margin now a long head. Sunny Disposition's about to quickly take off around them now. Above 40 in Coujard, and then Papal Miss. Approaching the home corner, 300 metres left to run. It's Demarque again, just a narrow leader from Flaming Genesis. Sunny Disposition makes that line of three with fresh legs. Then above 40 and Papal Miss. Demarque, 150 to go. Sunny Disposition's out after it now. Sunny Disposition hit the front close home. Pulling clear late. Sunny Disposition too good for Demarque. Papal Miss has run third. And then Flaming Genesis above 40 and Coujard.
1: Oh, hello, Kilcoy. Hello, Kilcoy. We've got the apprentices going toe for toe for about 1,000 metres once again. They both wanted the front. They both wanted the fence. And it's the horse sitting back, smoking the pipe, that has put them to the sword down the straight. We see a lot in racing, Paul, but it's very rarely you see the same thing twice in the matter of weeks. But the two apprentices, they've gone head-to-head down the home straight and merely...
2: Okay, a little bit of criticism for the ride. Anyhow, Sunny Disposition gets home under Kelsey Linton without problems, so obviously takes advantage of a good speed. Anyhow, we're off to Townsville for the next, and a minute away from the start here in the third, where Footloose is a $2.60 favourite ahead of Bodie Bus at 3.10, 3.70 about Moonlit Sky. So those are the three heading betting in this one, the third from Townsville. On top four TAB selections, five Bodie Buzz. Scored well last time out as an odds-on favourite by nose at this track. Well, he scored well as an odds-on favourite by nose, okay. Beating home, Miss Brimley. Awkwardly drawn, but goes well over this trip. Footloose was in the placings last time out, but shapes well for this. Off the back of a solid win prior. Has the ability and looks a key chance. Moonlit Skies was out of the placings last time out, but scored five starts back at this track. And one Muppet Central is the other one with a chance, according to this, at $21. So selections here are 5, 4, 3 and 1.
3: 90. So now 280 outright Bodie Buzz. 3.10 Footloose, 3.60 Moonlit Skies, and out to Fly Like Potter, number 6 at $8.

0: consistent runner. And draws the five for the favourite, Bodie Buzz. Footloose and box number four. Moonlit Skies number three. Sixth grade over the 380 for the Bet Nation sixth grade. Field of eight locked away, so 280 Bodie Buzz, box five, Footloose, 310, 360 Moonlit Skies, box three. Set, away they go, jumping well on the inside. Miss Emma May out quickly. Bodie Buzz revs up, driving up on the inside. Muppet Central trying to push through Moonlit Skies. And around him there was Footloose into that corner. And Bodie Buzz is the leader by two on the corner over Miss Emma May. Footloose winds up out wide, then followed by Moonlit Skies. But Bodie Buzz in front, Footloose down the outside. All tight between Footloose and Bodie Buzz. Between them, there was Miss Emma May, close up, then followed by Moonlit Skies. Further back, Cheesy Garlic, Muppet Central, Fly Like Potter. And Connecticut, in front, Bodie Buzz. Footloose dives out wide. And May get there, number four. Yes, it has. Footloose out wide takes the money over Bodie Buzz. And between them, there was Miss Emma May. So number four, Footloose, will get up on the outside. Over Bodie Buzz and Miss Emma May, number two. The fourth place was three, Moonlit Sky.
1: Footloose home, so 4, 5, 2, and 3. All round the favourites there in our third from Townsville. Mutoa's 4 minutes away from a start. We'll get you there after this short break.
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1: Welcome back here to Trackside. Great to have your company on a Friday afternoon. And yeah, hopefully you're looking at the form that we've got in front of you, but also doing your form for tomorrow, making sure that you're set for a bit on the big races, especially the Foxbridge Plate. And next to go, we're off to Mutoa for the first of the day there. And we'll get you there for the Mutoa Mama Racing Club meeting today. This one over the 2,050 metres, where your favourite is Sea Danger at 260, Will Gordon, to do the riding for Paul Prushka. And the Kiwi bred in the race is Maranoa Boy. And this one... bred by Graham and Helen Gay Bax, so maybe watching on at home. Best of luck if you are. 260, 360 and Talavera at 350 in this market.
10: This prep and also the Hill Smith Stakes last prep, which maybe is an end of prep run. I don't want to judge you too harshly on that, but I think the rising distance is the big plus for her.
11: She showed a bit in that first prep. Who's your best bet?
10: Not in this race, but the top pick is Maranoa Boy.
11: Apologies, Ben, I should have got mine.
10: If I'm betting here, Kate, I'd probably have something smaller, Maranoa Boy. But, gee, there's not a lot of confidence because Sea Danger's the one that his effort two starts to go at the track and distance, is good enough to win this, and he can be on speed.

0: Vera, like Marino O'Boy, got potential big improvement to come. Any of those three, I found them really hard to split.
1: Brendan Delaney calling all the action. He's in the corner of Marino O'Boy. Let's hear from him now.
2: Hey, good afternoon to you and to Ben. Runners are at the stalls here for the opener. Sitar is about to move in. 2,050 metres the distance here for the opener, and the gates are filling well. Favourite is Sea Danger at 260. Marino O'Boy 350. Talavera is 280 to 390. Dioscuri has been a firmer at a double-figure price. The light is on. Just Dioscuri to move up and then they'll be ready. The bet 365, same race, Moldy Maiden. 2,050 metres now the distance of this race with the venue switch. Dioscuri moves up. The field is set to go. They're racing. Marino O'Boy was a fraction slow from the middle of the line. Doppio began well with Talavera. And now Doppio drifting back, Talavera coming across. And Marino O'Boy is going to be a lot closer today. So making their way down the straight on the first occasion in the centre, Sea Danger, Sitar the rail. Marino O'Boy rolling forward ahead of Talavera in the yellow jacket is going to slot in fourth in the 1-1 with a circuit left before them. Doppio has drifted back to second last with only Dioscuri behind. So they swing the first turn and head out to the 1,500 metres. And the leader is Sea Danger for Will Gordon. Sea Danger a length in front. Marino O'Boy is up facing the breeze running in second with Sitar third on the fence. Talavera a length away, a further length to Doppio, and Dioscuri is at the tail of the field. So towards the back they run with Sea Danger leading the way. It's the favourite three quarters of a length in front. Marino O'Boy for Mitch Aiken running second. Sitar for Jack Hill third on the fence. Talavera for Declan Bates is running fourth. And then Doppio for Sam Noble. And last Dioscuri and Jack Martin as they leave the 1,100 metres behind. So on towards halfway they go. And Sea Danger is the leader passing the 1,000. A neck in front of Marino O'Boy. Sitar in third and fourth is Talavera. There's been no change to the order. Doppio a length and a quarter away. Second last underneath of Dioscuri at the tail of the field. So 800 metres left to go. Sea Danger in front. Marino O'Boy just creeping closer now on the outside to put some pressure on the fave. Sitar in third. Talavera in fourth. About to pop out three deep to stake its claim with 600 to go. Then Dioscuri and Doppio under pressure. Marino O'Boy went to the lead approaching the turn. Sea Danger's under an all-out ride against the fence from Talavera. Sitar travelled into it well. Just needs some room to play with. Responding to the riding though. Sea Danger from Marino O'Boy. Then Talavera, still no run for Sitar behind them. A break to Doppio and Dioscuri. Down towards the 200. The inside Sea Danger, the outside Marino O'Boy. Sitar's into the clear now. Three out trying to come on from Talavera. Marino O'Boy and Sea Danger. Sea Danger's fighting bravely on the inside. Marino O'Boy's not going to get there. And Sea Danger. Sea Danger has won it. Beats Marino O'Boy, Talavera, and then Sitar from Doppio. And Dioscuri again has run last. And Sea Danger.
3: And so Sea Danger gets home there, beats the three Marino O'Boy, nine Talavera, and five Sitar into fourth position over the 2,050 metres. Will Gordon doing a nice job with our favourite to get home. Okay, we're off to Wagga for the first of our harness this afternoon here on Traxo, when we take in the running of this one on Meeting Code 38, 1,740 metres on a fast track. And your favourite is the Kiwi bred I'm Harvey Specter. At 290 is a clear favourite ahead of Tiger Cheddar. Better than the boys with support, as does the Clockwinder and the Ladybird. So the Clockwinder's just shortened in one spot to go onto the third line of betting. Now does it change back? Yeah, it does. There we go. Now they're back to $6.50 equal favourites. On track, here's race one at Wagga Wagga.
4: And another thing of interest here is the least experienced race or horse in this field has had 119 starts. So if I had a bit more time, I'd probably go through and add up how many starts they've had combined, but I've probably got better things to do with my life, to be honest. But it's it'd be somewhere in the vicinity of 1,500 starts between them, maybe up to 2,000. So it's that time of year, things are just warming up. We've got a blowfly in the box, which is never

0: At the end, which I find quite rare at this lower level. They don't tend to have the ability to make a mid-race move and then sit in the breeze and still be able to continue on. But the Clockwinder has shown that down through the years. I think the one that's got the best turn of foot.
1: Slow developing horse, but gets his chance here on a home track and should run very well.
2: Didi's Meadow, what did you make of her run up the Gold Coast last start?
1: It was okay. It was probably better than what it looks on in the form guide. You know, smallish field probably helps with the inexperience that she's had. And I think she'll certainly improve again off what she does today. But I've got a decent opinion of her. And I was a shade disappointed last start with where she finished, but certainly not. When you sort of dissect the race, the run was okay.
2: Race grafting, he's had one run back at Casino. Can he strip fitter off that?
1: He can. He probably needs a little bit further than what he's getting today even. You know, he doesn't have a great turn of foot and tends to get a little bit left when they sprint, which is what happened first up. Again, yeah, you're right. He will improve, but I think maybe the other two might be a little bit sharp for him.
2: Race 3, Think Like Paddy. He gets back in grade here today, although he hasn't won for a while.
1: Yeah, he hasn't.
0: Race number one on the program. All the best of luck. 1740. Ready, and they're off. So the arms fold and away they go, and pace coming here from Tiger Cheddar, who's looking to lead. On the inside there is Bet and the Boys, who's been overtaken, but he was happy enough to get that spot behind the leader. And also Glamour Fox is now angling in. I thought might try and get the spot three back the inside, but the Ladybird closed the gap there and went up three back the pegs and left Glamour Fox without cover. Following it there is also Sassy in the 1-1, and then came the Clockwinder, who's three back in the running line, is now giving every indication that it's coming three wide. Next on the inside is Glamour's Symbol, and further back then to Arklow towards the end of the field also I'm Harvey Specter went back, and it sits in the running line, and the runner over on the inside there as they come into the stretch is Peaks Out. Down the home running they come at the 1200, and it's 8.9 the lead and 30.7 there for the first quarter, and the Clockwinder's moving around the outside, but the front runner is Tiger Cheddar. One circuit to go in the first. Tiger Cheddar, Blake Mikalev led out by a metre or so over the Clockwinder, and further back is Bet and the Boys, who's running third on the inside, and then came Glamour Fox fourth. Over on the inside is the Ladybird fifth, and they're being followed by also Sassy, and then came Glamour's Symbol next on the inside. Arklow back third last, being followed by Peaks Out, and then came I'm Harvey Specter as they go inside the half mile. That second quarter 29.9 on the back of that 30.7 first quarter. To the far side they go, and it's Tiger Cheddar by a metre over the Clockwinder. Bet and the Boys running third. Then Glamour Fox on the outside fourth, the Ladybird fifth on the inner, and now we're seeing a run with I'm Harvey Specter going around them out three wide. It's centre field under the persuasion there of Michael Towers. Further back then between runners is also Sassy, and then came Glamour's Symbol behind those as well, Arklow and Peaks Out. So up to the turn they race, and Tiger Cheddar's trying to steal a break here. 29.2, shrugged off the Clockwinder, who can't go with them. Bet and the Boys has got open air, and so too does the Ladybird back in third. It gets away from the inside and behind those. Then I'm Harvey Specter and also Glamour Fox down the stretch though. Tiger Cheddar in the first. Bet and the Boys on the inside about 3 metres away, and then came the Ladybird, but it is Tiger Cheddar in front, and Tiger Cheddar has won it over. Bet and the Boys, I think, just held second. Second over the Ladybird, and also Glamour Fox, and further back is Glamour's Symbol, and further back also then to Peaks Out over to the inside. I'm Harvey Specter behind those as well, and then came also Sassy for the back in the field into Arklow, and the Clockwinder dropped off. 28.3, 157.3.
3: Okay, the one gets second by the look of that. 419 and 5, but Tiger Cheddar with the win. There's the close photo for second there, with the one getting home on the inside. Wrap that one up shortly, and as I said, get onto the website, yep, to get all those results. We're off to Murwillumbah next up, and this is the first on Betting Code 22. Odds on favourite is Occupation at 165 ahead of Didi's Meadow at $2.60.
4: And what it looked, she dragged back from a wide gate and it was slow run, and they pulled her out wide, and she still made ground late, and the best part of the race was the last kind of 150 metres. So the only thing I'm trying to work out here is the speed of the race. I've only got So Sane is the only one that could probably lead this. Grafting has led before over 1550, but he collapsed. Now you probably wouldn't want to ride him like that today. You'd probably want to try and take him back, and because he probably is a horse looking for further, so he's probably one that I'm not sure whether they'd want to lead on him.
2: Diddy's Meadow's into 270 now, so she gets a good late push here. Aaron Bullock rides our favourite Occupation. It would be one of few tracks that he's never ridden on.

0: and country New South Wales. Aaron, never been here before, but he's got a very good book of rights, right through from Chris Lees to Matt Dunn, right through the day.
1: Yeah, and they're all, I spoke to him earlier and I looked at his weights, Gary, and they're all up 62, 63 kilos. And I said, mate, you wouldn't have wasted for today. He said, I still had to lose a kilo and a half.
0: Yep,
1: and he, you know, so he does it hard, Aaron.
0: He does it, yeah. He does that nearly every race meeting there, but he still rides plenty of winners, let me tell you. $1.60, $2.70, $2.60, I'm looking at my machine now, Diddy's Meadows, so she gets the short and in again. $2.594.
1: Yeah, $2.954.
0: Let's go to Terry Spargo first here at Morlambar on Cup Day.
2: Four and Lunar Glory blinkered for the first time as drawn gate number five. Cup Day 2026, we start with the track rated a soft six. And the rail is true, the gates are back and they're off and running in the first event on the program. And when they come into clear view, Occupation has the rail. Grafting and Didi's Meadow are going forward. So saying.

0: Occupation, the odds-on favourite, is on the rail, running third on the heels of the stable mates. A length away, the mare So Sane, and a break of three lengths now to Lunar Glory as Grafting continues to make play, travelling along the back. The break now is only a neck. Dee Dee's Meadow edging closer when they reach the half-mile marker. A length and a half to Occupation on the inside of So Sane, and still a break away is Lunar Glory. Grafting leading, coming down the side. Diddy's Meadow is still in close attendance when they leave the 600 metres mark behind. Occupation on the rail on the inside of So Sane, and Lunar Glory is working hard but cannot tack on. Grafting and Diddy's Meadow joined by So Sane, who makes a line of three when they come to the top of the straight with 250 to go. Occupation, the odds on pop, peels wider, is four out as they reach the furlong pole. So Sane hit the lead, but Occupation was there to pounce. Occupation ran to the front in two strides and is drawing away. Back the first favourite, You're Grinning. Occupation beat So Sane, Diddy's Meadow third, then Lunar Glory and Grafting at the back.
1: Favourite home, and does it really nicely too. That was a pretty comfortable watch if you'd backed Occupation. Does its job, you might say. Back to home, the 9, 5 and 8 runners here in the first out of Merwillumbah. Our next to go is From Sale. That's away in 7 minutes time though, so a short break. Upcoming on your racing channel, Trackside One.
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3: Moving out down the outside, is putting in big bounce though. 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
6: Halal might be doing better, yes. Halal wins the Stan Fox.
5: Proven among champions at 2
6: Halal's
5: and 3.
6: Halal's closing up on the inside really well. Animo in front, danger. Halal's trying to beat him. Halal goes to Animo, Animo kicks. Halal, the favourite, moved up now.
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Welcome back here to Trackside One, and of course, not too far away from kicking off Friday Night Lights. It's just under 2 hours away here on Trackside. We get through Johannes venues, Alexandra Park, and Eddington today. Let's have a closer look at Eddington with Craig Thompson.

Yeah, welcome to Whale Watch. I'm the Whale. Red Eddington Raceway, 11 races, 4:42 for race number one. Of course, we've got the Basil Dean, the Morris Holmes as the two features. We'll talk about the Morris Holmes straight up. The Lazarus Effect, he's back. Now, he's had the one trial. It was at Eddington. I want to highlight that trial because it was a good trial. He had race rival Tech McLeod, who's about 1-1 and about three lengths off them, about to run onto the centre of the track. But this was a lovely trial. You've got to remember this horse's last three starts have come out of three group ones. Of course, he won the Taylor Mile. He ran second in the Roy Purden Group 1. He ran second in the Messenger behind Got the Chocolates. I think he's come back beautifully well. He's had three starts fresh up. He's never been beaten, this horse, the Lazarus Effect. I know he starts off 10 metres. There's a few nice horses off the front, but I think he's the horse to beat, one of the bets of the night, the Lazarus Effect in race number 8. Going around later on the program, race number 9, I liked Ashley Frank last week, and it was a hell of a drive. Blair Orange went from the outside of the front to roll forward.

0: dominated in front. This is what happens. He's here in the green and white cap in front with suns out, guns out to his outside. And he wins this and wins it very, very nicely. Now, the bookmakers open up $7. He's into $5.50 as we record. I know he's drawn the second row, but so is the main rival in Franco Lomu. I really like this horse. Five starts, three wins. Son of Better's Delight. I think he's going to be very, very hard to beat. Race 9, horse number 10. The main danger to his outside and other co-winner of the heat in Franco Lomu. Let's go to the last. I think a very good bet. Barrier 1 got a penalty-free win. Last start was Kofi Star. Now, inside draw here, Sam Motley takes the drive for Mark Jones. Brilliant drive here. Now, it's in the yellow colours. Three back on the outside. Got off the fence at the right time. Seth Hill extricated it to the centre of the track. And once it did, gee, it powered over the top of them. And as I said, penalty free for this mare by Always Be Mickey. Had 22 starts, five wins. Inside draw. Open up $3. Has won at Addington in the past. I just think it fell in the right race here. Not a lot of gate speed, my only concern. But if it can hold up trail three of the fence, I think it's the horse to beat. Main danger. My name is Jack Blairance, takes the drive for Stephen Reed. Let's have the three highlighted few Friday night. Good night at Addington. Headed up by one of our features. Race 8, horse 7, the Lazarus Effect. Put in your multis. Each way bet race 9 into 5.50. Horse 10, Ashley Frank. And one of the best of the night in the last if you're taking a quaddie. Race 11, horse 1, Kofi Star.
1: Hopefully you've noted those down. Craig Whale Thompson giving us the whale, as he says. Three very good bets there for Addington tonight. Hang around. I think we've got his bets for Alexandra Park. That might actually be part of Friday Night Lights. And you can catch those anyhow. I think they're on socials as well, on the TAB YouTube channel, and no doubt on Twitter and Instagram, maybe TikTok. Yeah, bit of TikTok action coming through from Trackside these days. Anyhow, 2 minutes away from the start in the second out of sale, where Signetti is a $1.95 favourite. Blake Shin back riding, isn't that great to see? Really good to see Blake back. Zoo Deadly at $6.50, a Bayer at $7, Obsidian Stone at $7.50 next there. So yeah, look forward to seeing how this one goes. It's a maiden over the 1,400 metres at sale.
2: He is the one to beat. I didn't back it early. I've got a little bit of bet regret with the favourite in that I didn't get involved, given the way that
3: you
2: it's firm.
3: You did the trial, Perv. You didn't even see the jump. What did you make of that jump out?
2: It's not that I didn't. It trialled well. It wasn't that I didn't see it. I clearly saw it. I was just a little umming and ahhing whether I wanted to back the horse and then sort of avalanche of money come for it and I missed the tram. So I'm stuck with just having something small on the roughy here in Manahai, and I think it'll run an improved race. I know Lloyd Kennywell's got a bit of time for this filly, and I think she can run well.
3: You playing here, Asghari?
4: I followed BZ in and had something small on a little 1x3, 1x4 basis on Manahai.
3: They're loading for the second at sale. A good day to start. A bit of an upset in the first. Luke Nolan coming out on top. Less than a minute for the jump. Time for Adam.
5: Also, and of course, the well-fancied Signetti, who stands back towards the end of that throng of horses. The wind has started to pick up a little bit in the last 15 minutes or so. So definitely you're feeling it up here in our high position in the broadcast tower. Baby Bling to come forward, also to Pia, making its race debut as a number of these runners are. Zoo Deadly's trotting up now. Deep into a campaign, well experienced. So Zoo Deadly, $6.50. Given a strong chance at least being one of the dangers to Signetti. He does have to overcome an awkward draw, and that's why it hasn't been loaded yet. It's waiting for the others who precede it. And the other one out of the gates is Baby Bling. So Programmed Property Services with the 1,400 metres. Rider of Tapia out of the saddle now taking a seat again. Good Daloon has an inside alley. And so Signetti's now walking up. Blake Shin in the saddle. Blake with a minor place getter in the opening race. and Bling Baby. So Bling Baby, this is race number two. And once Bling Baby goes up, we'll be set. Another big field. Lights on. Obsidian Stone drawn well in barrier two alongside Manor High. Both have hopes as well. Off and racing. And fast to begin was Manor High. Here's speed coming from wider gates, though, and Zoodedly's one of them to Piers in the middle. Paseo's also vying for a leading position. So after about 200 or 300 metres, it's Tapir. Tapir goes clear now, a couple of lengths on the rest of the field, and there's Signorelli going right around the outside. So Signetti goes to second, Paseo's third, and then followed by Diamond Miller fourth, and Manor High. Victory Edition and Zoodedly caught three wide. Good De Luna's next, and Don't Doubt De Goose and two lengths away to Abaya. And then comes Bling Baby, who gets well back in the field as they head down the side of the track, and Silver Made the Grey's improving. Three lengths away to Ragnall, who's back second last. Obsidian Stone went back to last. So up towards the home corner, Tapir leads. Tapir from Signetti, the favourite second, Paseo. And Diamond Miller makes a line of four from Manor High, niggled at two lengths away. Zoodedly's coming on. Victory Edition is next from Good De Luna as they start to swing now. And they'll follow by Silver Made getting to the outside as they come into the home running with 350 metres to go. And Signetti found the front, but Paseo's on the scene and neck away. They draw out 2.5 lengths on

0: Signetti home and does it nicely. Yeah, Blake's going to be a potent force. He's trained hard to get back into top physical condition. Obviously, it's a long time on the sidelines, but class rider and great to see him back performing like this as well, especially on a sale on a Friday. How good. Bo Desert next up, race two, where Marguerite is at $2.50 ahead of 10. I'm not here at 3.80. El Najib at 6.50 and Flying Return at 7.50 on the next line of betting. Under 30 seconds away, let's get you on track for the second, this maiden over 1,200 metres.
1: His idea, the execution probably just didn't quite come off, but that's only going to come with time and experience. And, you know, you've got to start riding in these staying races before you can sort of get your pace right and get your tactics right. The shorter course is another tricky one here. You know, he's got 11 of 11. This is any jockey would be struggling from 11 in a fast run 1200 maiden. We'll see what he can do, but I'm certainly not expecting any miracles. But, you know, fast out, be aggressive, try and work across, and if you can, you've done your job. If you get caught wide, that's racing, we move on. So yep, keep an eye on him. He can definitely ride. He's living up to the wraps, and hopefully he can continue to improve. We head up to Mitch for race number two here at Bowie.
2: Second of the day. Lights go on. Set to run. Oh, Flying Return had a real dive at the gates there. It tried to anticipate the start. And it'll be back down to the stalls and undergo a vet's examination here, Flying Return. It had a real dive at that front gate. It's actually been specced at odds here, number 17. It's 13 down to 750, but it's tried to anticipate that gate opening. And the vet is casting their eye over Flying Return. Jace McMurray remains in the saddle. The red light was on and we weren't far away from action. Now, they're just casting their eye. And they're past fit to run. So Flying Return has been past fit to run. About to come back up into the gates. So almost set now. Flying Return back in the stalls. Ready. They're racing now. El Najib out wide left well. There's speed underneath, but Grit going forward. Flying Return not far away. Likewise, I'm not here. So sorting their positions out, but Grit just from El Najib and Flying Return third of the centre. I'm not here, just off them in fourth, and then four under par, and Lucky Crimson is sixth and deep. Two lengths away to Strenuous Money on My Mind. Chiavella's got back. Ruler's Heart, second to last, and Elroy sees the ball. Into that first bend now. 600 metres left to run. Magritte and El Najib are the joint leaders. Flying Return took a trail in third, a length and a half away, and I'm not here as fourth the rail. Two lengths away, four under par, then Lucky Crimson. Chiavella's riding the rail, has run up behind them into a prominent fifth now. Further back to Money on My Mind, Strenuous, and then Elroy and Ruler's Heart is last. Around the corner, Magritte travels okay. El Najib's off the bridle in second. I'm not here is into the clear if good enough. Chiavella heads the others. It's Magritte, El Najib's out after it. Then I'm not here and Chiavella, Magritte and El Najib, and I'm not here with one last thrust. Oh, photo finish. Gee, the outside horse has come quick here. I'm not here. And has got all the momentum up and might have grabbed on the inside Magritte and El Najib. Photo finish. Next in Chiavella, then Ruler's Heart. Money on My Mind, Strenuous, Lucky Crimson, Elroy. Four under par, Flying Return.
3: Very tight. The low shot on the outside might have got it. Just waiting for Mitch Manners. Still awaiting official numbers. 10's got it. The 10 down the outside on debut as blouse them. Marguerite live looked like she might have just held on, but on debut for Chris and Corey Munce, the 10. I'm not here has got there right in time. That shot obviously right behind the post. El Najib, poor job.

0: across the program, despite having a few short-priced favourites, and we've got another one here.
1: Yeah, it is a tough race. So Bella Piazza, our first horse we'll see here, and has to be a contender on some of its recent runs.
0: Yeah, he looks really well. He's only been with Tom Wilson for two runs, where he was a winner at Forbes, and then last start only 5 days ago. He lacked a bit of sprint, but was quite good.
1: Bella Vanaka, the twos, only one win from 30, but 13 placings as well.
0: Yes, and that win came back in February of 2024. He's another horse that's on a five-day backup here, which I don't mind for him, because he did go a little bit hard last start, so that could just knock the edge off him, and he does look well placed.
1: Been a bit of support for it as well. Your selection is the three, Malinga Missile.
0: Geez, he's nice and bright, and he looks well in the yard. I like the way he's been finding the line, all preparation. A couple of his runs have been behind some handy horses, and he has a last start mile run under his belt.
1: For his Pontiac, Big Odds jumps from the inside, Kariah Keating's to ride.
0: He just keeps bombing the start, which is putting himself straight out of the race and getting himself well beaten. Gets a tongue tie off, and perhaps a rider change may help.
1: Five is our favourite, Rocker by Roxy. Finally got their last start after four straight seconds.
0: Yeah, she got as short as $1.24 last start too, so she was very well placed, and I don't think she took so long through lack of trying. She just was finding herself in the second half of the field all the time with no early speed and finding the line well. She jumps from the 1400 to the 1750 for the first time, which looks suited, but something you never know until they try it.
1: Six is Empire Time.
0: It's an improved run last start, which he needed to, because he'd shown nothing in his first three starts. That was getting out to the 1900. Probably would have liked to see him over further, not coming back in trip though.
1: The seven is out, and the eight is Texan Star. Been placed its last couple of runs, but yet to break through.
0: Yeah, exactly. Our last start, I thought he was quite good. He sat outside at quick speed and boxed on quite well. 1750 for the first time. I'm not sure whether that's what he's looking for or not, but we'll find out today.
1: A couple of runners put away here as we take a look at this market. Rocker by Roxy, our early favourite, is on the drift, 220 out to 280. The money has come for the two here, which is Bull of Anarka, 370 to 290. I've made the numbers here, 5, 3, 2 and 1. Not too many more to load.
0: Yeah, I've gone 3, 5, 1 and 2. It is a tricky sort of race, but as you mentioned, Bull of Anarka, very well backed, looking for his first win in 2.5 years. Yeah, second win in 2.5 years.
1: Yeah, well, he's only won from 30 so far, and Rocker by Roxy finally got their last time out after running second on four straight occasions. So 3, 5, 1 and 2, the two Bella Vanaka, very well supported. Anthony Manton to call the first out of the national capital.
2: And Bella Piazza. So three to load, Canberra. Three to load. Texan Star is the next one. That'll leave Rocker by Roxy.

Joint favourites, Bulavanaka and Rocker by Roxy, 290, but the money horse is Bulavanaka. As the last one is about to come forward, Brodie Loy with a change of colours on Bella Piazza. It's got the club's colours on. And it's about to take up its spot and will be good to go. Then up with Rocker by Roxy. Now Bella Piazza takes up its spot in the Tab Same Race Multi field set to go. Bulavanaka outright favourite of the death, 270 heavily backed here. Blue Jacket, Dion LaRue riding for Gary Kirkup. Very good move in the first. Stand by. Ready. Set. They're off. Came away well, Bulavanaka, with Malinga Missile on its inside. Pontiac Texan Star coming across. Empire Times just in behind those. And Bella Piazza coming forward from a wide gate. And Rocker by Roxy, she flops out the back. Last of all, Texan Star crosses them. Bulavanaka, however, just kicks up for the moment to make Texan Star work. And Bella Piazza, caught three wide, is on the improve to go up and have a look for the lead. And then three lengths away came Pontiac, being followed by Malinga Missile, Rocker by Roxy. And Empire Time is the last one. So Texan Star still not being able to cross Bulavanaka, who's kicked up. And Bella Piazza is going to take a trail behind them in third position. And then came Pontiac back in fourth. For Malinga Missile, fifth, Rocker by Roxy, while all that up front was happening, minding her own business, second last. And Empire Time's the last one. So Bulavanaka, the money horse, off the back, leads by a length and a quarter to Texan Star in second. And then came Bella Piazza. It's in third. Pontiac's in fourth from Malinga Missile. Rocker by Roxy.

0: See, getting onto the back of Malinga Missile and Empire Times last of all on the turn, and it's Boulevard Arca now full bore. Malinga Missile the first to give chase. Rocker by Roxy sustaining a run. Malinga Missile went to Boulevard Arca. Rocker by Roxy just grinding away in third. It's Malinga Missile in front from Boulevard Arca. Rocker by Roxy still coming. Malinga Missile in front from Rocker by Roxy. Malinga Missile from Rocker by Roxy. Malinga Missile's in front by more than a length to Rocker by Roxy, who won't get there. And Malinga Missile beat Rocker by Roxy in a real grind down the home straight. Boulevard Arca chipped away for third, and then Empire Time from Pontiac, Texan Star, and Bella Piazza came in last.
1: In the end, good racing there on the all-weather track at Canberra with Malinga Missile scoring and just proving too defiant from the front for Rocker by Roxy. The two, Boulevard Arca, gets in for third. Boy, that couldn't be closer, could it? Really close.

0: 1,600 metres for the second. The light has been turned on. The Real Deal about to get ready. And they're off. Numbers Never Seen off the inside. Left well, and the stable mate, Ideas Galore, goes back to the tail of the field. So running down onto the course proper. Numbers Never Seen with some pressure on the outside from Ernie. They roll past the 1,400 metres in front of Rebels Idol out deep and Gliding Deal. Settling just behind the speed was Queens of Vino. Numbers Never Seen comes back to fifth. Ahead of Son of Vadamos. Next in the field, Ruby Boo from Black Max, La Real Deal, and Ideas Galore's three off at the tail. Along the back, Rebels Idol keeping the gallop up, move them along the back, a length and a half in front. Gliding Deal is second, Ernie third at the 1,000 metres, and running fourth and one off the fence is Queen of Vino. Two lengths away to the favourite, Numbers Never Seen, underneath of Son of Vadamos. They're two in front of Black Max. Next on the inside, Ruby Boo from The Real Deal, and Ideas Galore further three off at the tail of the field. Rebels Idol the leader along the side of the track, three quarters of a length in front. Just put under a little bit of pressure was Gliding Deal in second, third on the outside, Queens of Vino from Ernie, who's had an economical run. Black Max takes off around the outside of Numbers Never Seen, who strung up in traffic, is being passed by Son of Vadamos. Then La Real Deal as they jam on the turn. Further back in the race as well, Ruby Boo, and last is Ideas Galore. Around the turn, it's Rebels Idol with Black Max. Numbers Never Seen into the clear. Gliding Deal trying hard to stick on, then Ernie. Further back in the race to La Real Deal and Ruby Boo. 200 metres to go. Rebels Idol hard the fence, two lengths in front. Black Max down the outside from Numbers Never Seen, then Gliding Deal inside the 100. It's Rebels Idol over three clear. Rebels Idol's going to lead all the way. Rebels Idol bolted up, beat Black Hex, and third across the line was Gliding Deal. Next in was Numbers Never Seen from Ruby Boo, further back in the race to Ernie. Next across would have been Ruby Boo. In company with Ruby Boo was Son of Vadamos, then Ideas Galore, La Real Deal, and Queens of Vino pulls up quickly after the line.
1: Pretty comfortable in the end too, wasn't it, for Rebels Idol under John Keating. Big price, man, $70 just about. $68.90 for a win this comfortable. Looks like it's testing enough there. There's a fair bit of kickback there at Murtoa. 5, 1, 2, and 4, your numbers in the second. Back to Wagga for the second of the harness over the 1740 metres again. Here in your favourite is Arm of the Great at 380, ahead of six Mitty's Three Aces. Kiwi bred that horse. And now, I thought it was going to get to the top of betting. Both of them eased a touch. Roll the Aces at $5 next in betting.
2: Dancing on Starlight. So that's not bad form going back a couple of runs ago. Mind you, I'm Harvey Specter, ran third in that same race. It went round one of the fancied runners and wasn't able to produce the goods there from an awkward draw. Okay to Love third at Albury last time. Star Connection drawn one. Crimson Rock, who is from the same stable as Ian, as Tiger Cheddar, trained by Ian Edivine, and Blake McLeff, same driver who went round with the first winner. Who knows, maybe the Coolerman trainer can get a double with Crimson Rock to go with Tiger Cheddar, but this is a very, very open contest and sort of race you might run a number of times and get a different result a few different times, I think, but we'll see. It is $3.50 now, Mitty's Three Aces. They make a decent line. It's the Nijinsky standing at Yerribee Stud pace, just about ready. 17.40 and they're away. So OK to Love away nicely, is endeavouring to lead them out wide. Here is Crimson Rock, also pushing up there is Malati Boy out wide with Roll the Aces. So Mitty's Three Aces, it was out wide as Malati Boy's gone back about fifth. So lead time in 8.8 on the first turn. Working hard here is Crimson Rock. Not getting it all its own way. Roll the Aces is the one that's driving up to try and hold it out. Being followed then by OK to Love, who's over on the inside. And then came Malati Boy, who's got the 1-1. And Mitty's Three Aces at the moment is caught out wide and appears to be going back. Now down the straight they come. Malati Boy is out three wide, so it's improving its position somewhat. It had the 1-1-1. Next on the inside is Star Connection as they jostle for position. Shallow pockets behind those centre field up on the outside of Yankee Babe, and then came Arm of the Great, Chocolate Delight, and after all that, Mitty's Three Aces did go back three wide and will posse itself back at the tail of the field. So lead time 8.8, 28 seconds there for the first quarter. To the far side they go and Roll the Aces.

0: The recent winner at Albury, three in front over Miladi Boy in second position. Then OK to Love running third. The outside Crimson Rock got the 1-1. Star Connection now running fifth on the inside of Shallow Pocket sixth. Further back, Yankee Babe on the pegs. And then came Armour the Great towards the end as Mitty's Three Aces. And also Chocolate Delight down towards the 600 they go. 31.4. A nice slow second quarter. And the leader here is Roll the Aces, kicking back there for Roger Strong. Roger had a decent look over the shoulder. He had Miladi Boy to the outside who's being hustled along, and then came OK to Love as Crimson Rock appears to be giving a little bit of ground at the moment, flushing some runs from the likes of Shallow Pockets. And now Armour the Great's the runner out about four wide centre field, starting to make ground. Following it there is Chocolate Delight. Yankee Babe going up in the middle about three deep, but it's Roll the Aces the one to catch on the turn. 28.7 for the third quarter, led out comfortably over OK to Love, Miladi Boy, and then Shallow Pockets coming down the outside. Armour the Great's got a lot of ground to make up, and Yankee Babe weaving through between them, but it's all Roll the Aces. Two in a row for Roll the Aces. Wins easily. Shallow Pockets got second, third, Miladi Boy. And then we had Armour the Great closing off with Chocolate Delight and OK to Love behind those as well. For the back in the field also to Yankee Babe, Star Connection. Then came Crimson Rock, and Mitty's Three Aces had no luck early. And it ran last or near enough to it, 156.4.
1: In the end, Roll the Aces really rolls home beautifully. No problems at all. That's an easy win. It's Shallow Pockets at a big price for second, and three Miladi Boy. It's close again for fourth. It's the second in a row we've had close fourth place finishes. Geez, horse on the outside has lunged, hasn't it? It's got close. Anyhow, we're going to take a short break here. Trackside One, we're back with the second from Millwillimbah.

Friday starts with MPC Rugby defeated in 2026 against Manawa 2. Here's a power play. Darby Lancaster and either of the Sullivan brothers as your first try scorer. As

They both scored last week and are the two most highly likely to score two. Now, New Zealand Formula One driver Liam Lawson, he is going back to Red Bull Racing for the Dutch Grand Prix, but it's still Mercedes driver Kimi Antonelli setting that standard. He's paying $3.25 as your fastest sprint qualifier. To the English Premier League and the champions Arsenal, they're paying $2.20 to raise that trophy once again. 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
1: Great to have you back here with us on Trackside One, your Friday afternoon, and just over an hour away from Friday night's kicking off. 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
3: 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This is race two, Mwillimbar on Cup Day.
4: Barrison walks up into the line. So there's four in, Amplify and Flash Prince will be the last pair. Amplify is about to come up, and Flash Prince will join the line on the outside. 2020 from a chute at the top of the home straight to the judge and then a circuit. Dagelgar is the island, the district on which the racecourse is situated, between the Tweed and Rouse Rivers. Now they're all in. The gates are back. Away. Amplify, the favourite. Barra's in, the second elect. Both appeared to jump well. And as they run on to the course proper, Mad Anna has gone looking for the lead. Our Turn Now is second. Flash Prince wide. Then Amplify, one away from the fence on the outside of Barra's in. And Triple Time is last of all as they run down to the judge around left to travel. Our Turn Now pressed on and took the front. Flash Prince went to second, a length off the leader when they make the turn out of the straight. Mad Anna, third on the rail, and Amplify, the favourite, is deep. Barra's in on the fence, second last, a break of two lengths to Triple Time as they stroll towards the 1200 metres mark. Not out to break records in the early part of the Dagelgar Cup. Our Turn Now goes into the back, leading by a touch more than a length over Flash Prince. They've opened up a break of almost four lengths to Mad Anna on the inside of Amplify, a length and a half to Barra's in, a length and a half away is Triple Time. So the leading pair now scooting along. Our Turn Now, 900 metres out, still a length in front of Flash Prince. Three lengths away, Mad Anna, inside of Amplify, then Barra's in on the inside of Triple Time. Our Turn Now has reached the 650 metres peg. Flash Prince being rowed along, got to the girth of the leader. The break is two lengths to Amplify around Mad Anna, and then Barra's in. Triple Time being ridden along. Last of all, Our Turn Now dropped Flash Prince. Amplify is being asked to chase the leader, and Barra's in is four lengths off the pace. Our Turn Now, turn the corner, still clear. Amplify on the outside is chasing. Barra's in's run to third. Amplify is after. Our Turn Now. Our Turn Now, but has petrol in the tank. Amplify the outside. Barra's in went back to the inside. Our Turn Now in front and lasted. Our Turn Now beat Amplify and Barra's in. Little between the three at the end, followed by Triple Time, Flash Prince, and Mad Anna, last of all.
3: Yeah, he led and he dictated. He just got off the fence a little bit with him, J.G. Baylors, but he began today where he didn't begin at Eagle Farm. She just wanted half lay in, Amplify over the last little bit, but just the winner too good. And I'll tell you what, I've seen this many times around here, Grafton, Inverell, wherever you want to go. Corey and Kylie Gearan bring one runner, they go home with a win. He toughed it out. He was better today.
5: Yeah, well, that was the key to him, was him jumping out of the gates, and he definitely done that. Jake had to give him a bit of a rev up, but geez, he got a soft lead in front, and probably the horse Amplify probably should have beat him. He just kept on ducking in behind the leader, but a good ride by Jakey Bayliss. He judged the speed good and rated the horse.
1: In the end, it got close, didn't it? Yeah, but...

0: We've got Sale, the third from there.
1: Champion Sire. Another great year on the track and in the sales ring.
2: But I sell her out 700.
3: I sell him 600,000. 400. 380.
4: I sell her at 380.
1: Exceptional sale returns for breeders. Breed your mare to Prasir.
5: Mr. Motard, standing his second season at Highview. A winner at two and multiple group winner.
6: Mr. Mozart, that's been a great win.
7: Mr. Mozart just in front of Halal. Artorias is winding up from he's exceptional, but still Mr. Mozart.
5: He beat the best of his time, including Artorias, Fangirl, Never Been Kissed, and Halal.
7: Mr. Mozart has beaten Artorias.
5: Mr. Mozart, standing at Highview.

0: Welcome back here to Trackside One and coverage of predominantly Australian racing before we get into our domestic harness action this afternoon on Friday Night Lights that kicks off at 4:30. But in the meantime, we're off to sale for the third of the day there. You've got your debutante, Heta Regal, as favourite at 2:40. Blake Shin for Mick Price and Michael Kent Jr. has had a heap of jump outs and has been successful in three of the last five jump outs. All of those at Cranbourne, actually the most recent one was at Pakenham on the all-weather track there. So it looks to be a key chance at $2.35, $3 around masochistic. And it sounds like we do have a decent-sized bet coming through as well. So we're just going to get the latest on Heta Regal, who goes around in the Rupert Lee colours.
1: And run, but you know, just it sort of depends. Like, being as green as he is, any mistakes can be forgiven as a colt, but he's a really nice horse.
2: Blake has been on for that recent jump out. What was he saying about the chances and sort of, I mean, how he wants the horse to perform here, albeit we know that it's probably going to be wanting to get the job done?
1: Very similar. I just want to give him a good experience. Like I said, moving forward with him, like, he's going to be a nice horse, and he already is. But yeah, just sort of, he's done everything right today so far. He's travelled well. He's been perfectly behaved in the stalls and the same in the mounting yard. So yeah, it's all up to him now to cool those jets a little bit and get him to relax to a certain degree, and then, yeah, bring it home.
2: Fingers crossed. You've also got two runners here later on. What do you make of the stable's chances throughout?
1: Roseanne is probably a nice chance this afternoon. She's the race suits her, up in distance a little bit. She didn't quite handle the heavy 10. It was pretty chopped up there by the time she ran last start, and got a good win from a wide gate on first up as well. So yeah, expect to see an improvement for her with the track improvement as well.
2: And Left Hook?
1: Left Hook, he's sort of just making sure he was right to come today. We considered sending him Sunday to Wangaratta, but this just looked a better race for him. I'd probably take Roseanne out of the two, but see a nice race from him as well.
2: Good luck with all three.
1: Thank you.
3: Matt Norton from the Price and Kent Junior Stable talking about the Zoustar colt, Heta Regal. First start for the $500,000 colt from last year's Inglis Easter sales. Comes in with a bit of gear, has some nice natural speed, has looked encouraging at the jump outs, and Blake Shin takes the ride.
4: Looks to be a good race, this. It's been hyped up by a lot of people, and so it should do when you've got a number of leading stables, leading jockeys, horses that have trialled well over the past couple of weeks, all converging to sale on a beautiful surface where the weather is nice. We got a little bit of rain last night. We just took the edge off the track, but it's a beautiful, fair surface for all. And Heta Regal, clearly he's one that has a lot of natural speed, and it might just be about whether he's strong enough to run 1,100 metres. And, you'd assume that masochistic is going to be parked, or that's the way that I've mapped her, just in behind the speed, because I think Turbo Barber, Heta Regal, and maybe Stay Indoors, potentially Mystical Realm, are the four that have natural pace. And I thought masochistic, Ben Mellon might look to try and stalk those and then try and be as strong as possible late. I wasn't convinced that masochistic had the early speed to want to match motors and maybe go sit outside the leader. Ben Asghari, I know you've had a bit of a look at this race. How did you see it unfolding?
5: Yeah, I was a bit surprised at when I bet early, the price discrepancy between Heta Regal and masochistic, but maybe it's just that Price Kent debutante factor. Blake Shin, it screams intent going forward.
4: And in fairness, like, the first market that went up was

0: quite remarkable. It was like $4.50 Hees Regal, $17 Massachusetts, which if you looked at their trial together, it was near impossible to have that much of a gap between the two of them. And a lot has been made that there was a big plunge, but I think it's more like market correction early. I'm not saying that they haven't, this connection haven't backed it since then, but it was dangled out there for a lot of people to see.
1: I reckon I got there about a minute or two after they'd gone up, and it was already $7.50 Massachusetts and $5 Hees Regal. But you're right, there's still, even with deductions, I think it's 20 odd cents, there's been a decent firms for both of those horses.
0: So. And so they should, the way that they've prepared for
1: both
0: this.
1: Both jumped out. Both very good stables at getting a debutante to win. Leading jockeys on both of them, market support for both of them. Let's hope they run 1-2 in the opposite order to your tips.
2: Well, it's a similar story. Are we underestimating a horse like Stay Indoors? Maybe we should have got on the early price. The money's coming. Great stable to be able to, you know, have these young juveniles. What have you made from her jump out?
0: I thought her jump. Well, she's only had two, and Peter Moody is not one that really overextends his horses at the trials. I thought the latest piece of work was solid, but there's been a big lead from the market that she is here to run well against two pretty promising horses. So this sets up to be a cracker. Looking forward to it.
2: Not long now from the jump. Which of these three-year-olds is going to put the hand up? This is what we like about early spring Friday afternoon racing as we welcome back in Adam O.
3: For the running of race number 3 for Cabinet Connections. Could be a good little race. And the starter picks up the button. They're just loading the last one or two. Masochistic is in and they're away. Ecti Fire and Nick Knockdown won the jump from the middle.

Barbar goes through on the inside of He's Regal. They pair off. Two lengths is a Mystical Realm, who travels fourth from Ecti Fire. Masochistic gets back to third last. Nick Knockdown second last, and Barwon Heights is the trailer. They come up to the corner, close to 600 metres to go, and it's Turbo Barbar by a half length. He's Regal poised in second. Two away stay indoors, and then comes Mystical Realm back on the running rail, followed by Ecti Fire about to come out.

0: Mystical Realm's got a half length to make up and coming now. It's a Mystical Realm finish. Mystical Realm has got the bobbin at the right time, but might just get there. It's a photo. He's Regal matching it all the way down to the post in a great finish to the third race. Didn't catch them the third. I think Stay Indoors was very prominent, not that far off them. Masochistic, Ectifier, and they were followed by Turbo Barba, who was weakening at the end. And Nick Knockdown has clocked in amongst the tail enders as well. Mystical Realm will get there, right on the post. The 10 has got the nose down, the bob in, whatever you want to call it, to just grab He's Regal. Mystical Realm, good trailing position, got the run. There was a wall of horses at the 200 metres.
1: Mystical Realm with the right bob was getting the better of His Regal. And does it nicely under Thomas Stockdale. It was on debut as well after a heap of jump outs. Obviously favouring the jump outs. He'd won a trial on the Caulfield Heath last month leading in. So, yep, nice performance from One With Promise. Looks like good racing there today coming through from Sale 2. That track's in beautiful order, isn't it? Boy, lovely track. Okay, let's move you on to Bow Desert. Up to race 3 here. Here's your market as well for this one over 1,100 metres. Odds on Swift Duke at 190.
2: But Brody, you're going to make your case first. Number 3, Swift Duke.
3: Everything just points towards his horse. Like that run first up behind Cat Call at Gold Coast was enormous. Eased from a wide gate, fast run race. Cat Call kept going from the front and it was just kept on coming, Swift Duke. Only narrowly went down. Subsequently, second up, they put up $19 and was smashed into $3 by the jump with minimal deductions. Ran second to Mashani Moe, who's been tested and ran well in Saturday grade. And then last start held up behind the speed. Did go back to the inside. Should have probably finished off better than it did in those last couple of hundred metres. But the winner's elite goes good. And Swift Duke, if it got clear running and swap runs with the winner, the result might have swapped as well. So he just picks himself in this field. Good gate, local track. Just everything's a big positive. The big watch for mine's the 10. Don't like the way the market's gone with Amand, but will there for its debut win at Gatton. And I think it's going to be a much better horse next preparation. So it's the one I'm watching for the Black Booker going forward. But just has to be a bet, Swift Duke, and geez, I hope I'm right. 3, 10, 12, 5.
2: All right, good luck, Brody. I've gone 5, 3, 8, and 10 for what it's worth. I'm with the Grand Duchy to knock over the favourite, Miss Wildcat and Armand for your multis. Let's get upstairs to Mitch.
4: And we're all in now. Set Bow Desert, race 3. In starters' hands. Sets and they're away. Financially Famous bombed the start off the inside, missed at 3. Swift Duke only fair and astride, settles down with 3 behind him. One of the first out, Ode to Beauty, driving forward as Claudio on the rails. The Grand Duchy and Zavega are all prominent, so all of a sudden it's a line of 4. Bent Bridge and then followed Swift Duke on the rail. Armand is next, further back to Financially Famous, who's in the back half of the field with Miss Wildcat. Down the side of the track, less than 600 metres left to run, and it's Claudio just from the Grand Duchy and Ode to Beauty there in the centre. Zavega's had a tough trip. Swift Duke just keeps riding the rail in behind this leading trio. Then Bent Bridge, Unmanned, Miss Wildcat and Financially Famous. Around the corner, 2:25 left to run. It in front, Ode to Beauty. Now Swift Duke's got that split. Swift Duke quickly went to Ode to Beauty. The Grand Duchy, then Zavega and a man very late. Swift Duke's in front, close home. Too good for them here. Swift Duke beat a man who's got up for second. Ode to Beauty third, then Bent Bridge, the Grand Duchy. Zavega further back to Financially Famous, Miss Wildcat and Claudio.
1: Swift Duke home for Jag Guthman Chester and does it nicely as a $1.80 favourite. Armand making pretty nice ground down the outside for second. Short break on trackside. We go back all weather racing at Canberra when we return.
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1: 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And Dumel won the sire's final.
0: More than breeding, this is building the next generation of greatness. 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
3: Be back and finding the line hard.
4: The four hard grunt went out a winner. He's first up today with Rochelle Wedrack Crows in the right, climbing two.
3: He's been clipped up, but he looks excellent here. He gets the winkers off and the near side blinkers for the first time. He should be doing his best work late.
4: Five is on point. Pixie Quake Crow in the saddle.
3: It's well supported last start in the same race as Merchant Rain. He got back and was held up to the last 250 metres, and once she got clear, she was excellent through the line to run third. Needs to repeat the effort here, though.
4: Six is Eye for Style, Emma Lai climbing two.
3: I think she's ready to do a bit more at this grade. Last start, she got back in what was an on-speed dominated race on a soft seven. I thought she was actually okay through the line, so a claim getting on top of the ground instead of ready to improve.
4: Seven Liquor Talks had two runs back, would need to improve.
3: Definitely, he's been beaten 10 lengths both times, but he is a horse that's been much more competitive in tougher races in the past.
4: So High Sushi, the eight, is first up from a spell and pretty good first up on its past performances.
3: Yes, however, her only wins have come over 1,100 metres and she kicks off over the 1,280 here, so I thought that could test her.
4: The nine is Too Darn Sassy, Jordan Quince claiming two.
3: It's been a little plain, I thought, in two runs this time around, so needs to find more.
4: 10, Sanzino, Dion Roos here claims the 2 kilos.
3: Racing well, and I thought was flying under the radar a little, to be honest. Has been racing with not a lot of luck, including last start at Gundagai, where he was four wide the entire trip and just didn't give up. So he's well placed.
4: 11, Bo Rock. He's a proven horse. He's won seven times.
3: Yeah, and at this grade, he seems to find his best, never finishing far away. Just needs to find a bit more to win.
4: 12 is Walk Up Start, Kariah Keatings.
3: It's hard to have off recent efforts.
4: And the 13 is Scratch. So these runners for the second race about to go out into the track, and Star Empire is our favourite. And we're only 2 minutes off a start. Two Star Empire has been $4 to $3, so good support for it. 440 about Wolf Island, who jumps from a wide barrier. Up to Merchant Rain, it's $5, $6, then back into $5.50. They're the main three. Then we go down to the 10.

0: before today, Star Empire gets up to start number 23 at 3, 2 and 4, and I like the 550 about Merchant Rain.
1: Yeah, fair enough. He's been very consistent this grade. I'm with the favourite, but it's hard to be full of confidence. As you mentioned, he doesn't win out of turn, only the two from 22. And as I mentioned in the yard there, his wins have come over a little bit further. But it was hard to ignore that first up run. And if he can even just repeat that, and we'd hope he would have improved a little bit off it, having been his first up run, he does look very well placed with that 4 kilo claim from barrier one here. To beat the three, Wolf Island, we expected a lot more than him from him early days. Getting back to benchmark 50 grade, he could produce a big finish here in a race that looks to have a fair bit of speed. The 10 San Zenos, he'd been racing well with not a lot of luck in the run. And the 1 Merchant Rain might need a little bit more luck from that wide draw than what he found for second up, sorry, to win from barrier one.
0: So you're getting $3 the field about our favourite Star Empire. Jumps from the inside. These runners starting to be put away fairly quickly now. Becky Byrne with a couple of runners here. 2, 3, 10 and 1 for colour. 23 seconds off a start. Star Empire is our favourite. We've still got about 5 or 6 out as they start to lock them away for race 2.
2: Down to the inside. They're both loaded. Next one to come forward is Tudan Sassy. So Tudan Sassy and San Zeno takes up its spot. Now we've got walk-up start from Bow Rock, Ifa Style, Soho Sushi and Merchant Rain. Merchant Rain, a last start winner here, but had the inside gate that day and today comes up with the outside gate. And punters have rallied towards Star Empire with the inside barrier draw here. And on pace advantages, and it's got plenty of speed too. Okay, next one to come forward is Soho Sushi. Soho Sushi takes up her spot. Now, old Bow Rock, the veteran, he'll be the next one for Tegan Martin. So Bow Rock, Wolf Island, and Merchant Rain. 3 to load, Canberra, 3 to load. Bow Rock loaded. Here's Wolf Island. Takes up his spot, the Wolf. And the horse from Braidwood, Merchant Rain. It'll be the last one to come forward. Just about all set. Hoops and Hoos Festival. Benchmark 50. Favourite off the inside, Star Empire. They're ready to go. Set. Signal. They're off. Missed it, Star Empire, came away about midfield, going to muster speed though from the inside gate. Tudan Sassy's rider's having a look to his right to see if he can get to the front though. Star Empire takes that spot. So Star Empire from Tudan Sassy, and then came Liquor Talk. It's going to land behind the leader in third in a good spot. From Soho Sushi, fourth, and then old Bow Rock in fifth from Ifa Style. And Merchant Rain couldn't get in today from the wide gate. Cast 3 and 4 deep into the far turn. From Walk Up Start underneath it, and then On Point Pixie. They're followed then by Wolf Island in the second half of the field from Hard Grunt, second last, and San Zeno's the last one. So Star Empire, 550 left to go, tries to slip them here. Tudan Sassy's in second, and then came Soho Sushi, Liquor Talk's gone, and then Ifa Style, Bow Rock, and further back to Walk Up Start and Merchant Rain, but in full flight is Star Empire. Slipped them to lead by 4 lengths at the 275, and Aaron Ellison's off and away. Star Empire is a big leader. Wolf Island getting into second. There's nothing else making any ground. Star Empire in front, but starting to sit down. Wolf Island's coming at it. Star Empire screaming for the line. Fell in. Star Empire got home just from Wolf Island, who gave it a fright. San Zeno third, Ifa Style fourth, On Point Pixie. And they were followed then by Hard Grunt from Bow Rock, and then came Tudan Sassy, Liquor Talk carved right up from Walk Up Start, Soho Sushi and Merchant Rain came in last.
3: 2, 3, 10 and 6, Star Empire just holds on there from the fast finishing Wolf Island. In the end, what's that about a long neck? A neck between the pair at Canberra. We're off to Murtaugh, under a minute away from the start. Whimsy Smile is a heavily backed favourite here. 165. 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
4: If he finds the front, I think he'll be awfully hard to run down. If he doesn't, and he's maybe 1-1 or outside lead, then Bolgesser does have a big turn of foot. Just in these conditions, I think it's certainly advantage Whimsy Smile.
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0: last will be Whimsy Smile. Whimsy Smile, the short price favourite. It's been heavily backed in the last few minutes. Draws a wide gate again, but it hasn't deterred punters. We'll be heading up towards the speed you'd suspect. Whimsy Smile goes Ford Cattier. The riders bailed out the back there, Kean McRedman. So Cattier's rider has gone out the back. The Clarks, of course, have come around to the front of the barriers. So we've got an issue over there at the gates. Just hard to tell from this angle what exactly has gone on, but the rider of Cattier did take some evasive action and was quick to get out the back of the gates. Captain Sparrow bobbed around. Could see Mitch Aiken up in the air for a brief moment. Not sure if that was just a chain reaction to Cattier becoming unsettled. Now the two Clarks are still at the front of the stalls, which gives the indication that Cattier may have been cast in there or tried to burrow underneath, and the horse has been taken out the back now. So it is Cattier that has been backed out. And a bit more run the eye over Cattier. But in the meantime, the Clarks have moved away from the front of the stalls. And Cattier is going to be trotted up for the vet. $101 chance on the VOP. So Kean McRedman has the goggles down. Starters coming around to the platform, and it's coming out Cattier. So Cattier late scratching. The remainder of the field stand up. Here's confirmation. Hello. 142 vets. Cattier is out. And the field await their release. The signal's there. They're off and racing. Beginning well, Whimsy Smile, the heavily backed runner from the wide draw. Sybin trying to kick through underneath. Nano Bubbles is going to be handy as well. Whimsy Smile's going to get across and lead a wall, moving through into second, third and fourth. Against the inside is Nano Bubbles. In the centre, Captain Sparrow. Shijinko is pushing on after being caught deep. They're two in front of Sybin, who comes back into fifth with Bold Jester last on the inside. 700 metres left to go. Whimsy Smile for Harry Coffey, a half length in front. Shijinko is up running second. Nano Bubbles a length away third. Captain Sparrow fourth and under pressure. Sybin starts a looping run, and Bold Jester travels okay for Rewilla. He's going to try and thread the needle through as they run down towards the turn. It's Whimsy Smile, the leader, got the better of Shujinko in second, who's placed under pressure, and Whimsy Smile went for home. Opened up five on the turn. In second placing Shujinko, then Sybin getting to the outside. Now Bold Jester has got a stack of ground to make up. Passing the 200, Whimsy Smile with a slap down the shoulder, out by 2.5 lengths. Bold Jester's running into a clear second. Further back to Shijinko, but Whimsy Smile's going to be too good. Whimsy Smile leads throughout. Whimsy Smile beat Bold Jester. Five away, Shijinko in third, and then Sybin. Next in was Nano Bubbles, and last across, Captain Sparrow.
1: 14, Whimsy Smile gets home. 160, and justifies the short price there. It is testing there, isn't it, Abmutawa? Scoring up, as you can see, in the next to go. This is the third from Wagga, where CB is a $3.50 favourite, ahead of four Mirador Lass at $3.60, Alta Bayamo in $4.80. Gets pole position and is your third favourite.
2: So just about right now. Success Stud pace 17.40, quite open, just about ready to run. Thanks to Stewards for holding that previous event from Victoria. We're all set to go. Wagga.

set and racing. The arms fold, away they go. And Alta Bayamo on the inside has clearly got the pace to hold them initially. And it's out about three or four clear in the early part from Friesen and also Sweet Nikki. And further back is Barkway Thomas, who's over on the inside. Leader's back. 8.8 for the lead time as Sweet Nikki goes back in the 1-1. Now caught out deep there is Warita Boy. Eli Leppa looking around trying to find a spot in the running line, but there's nothing doing at the moment. So Eli is going all the way back there with Warita Boy. Ahead of it goes CB. So the three-year-old filly is three back in the running line, and then came Rocket Boy, who's over on the inside for the back in the field. Then to Mirador Lass in company there with Secret Line. Towards the end, Warita Boy has gone back, and on the inside, the Banker 29.7 for the first quarter. Not going overly hard here. They've got a circuit to go, and it's Alta Bayamo. John Newbury dictating a relatively comfortable tempo for itself. It leads out by three over Friesen in the Breeze, and then Barkway Thomas leaders back. Sweet Nikki the outside fourth, and then came Rocket Boy, who's fifth on the inside. CB being saved up just for one run at them. It is running sixth, three back in the running line, and further back in the field then came the Banker. Mirador last third, last being followed by Secret Line, and Warita Boy back in last. 700 metres to go. Second quarter in 29.5, and it's Alta Bayamo by two over Friesen, Barkway Thomas, and then came Sweet Nikki, who's fourth on the outside.

0: They're starting to spread up. Miradorlas is following them and even further out across the track. Top of the straight, 28 seconds. It's still Altabayama who led on the outside. Friesen from Sweet Nicky and further back in the field then came. Down the outside is CB from Miradorlas winding up as well. And Barkway Thomas leaders back. Anyone's race here. Sweet Nicky moves up. Friesen, Altabayama. Also CB winding up and Miradorlas as well. They drive to the post. Miradorlas, I think, may have just won it over Sweet Nicky. Very close, though, and Friesen and also CB are close up. They're the ones vying for the win. Gee, they'll stretch right across the track there. And then we had close up Barkway Thomas with also Rocket Boy, in no particular order here, mind you, the banker, and also Warita Boy. We got any more there? Further back in the field into the likes of Secret Line. We stand by. Four has got it. Number four is the winner, and that is Miradorlas, has won the race. So four wins it. I must admit I was, well, what's it, four? Sweet Nicky Prominent, then CB and Friesen, I think, but we'll get this officially. Miradorlas, that's actually great to see that that horse has won a race. It's been a while coming for...
1: Close, wasn't it? Great finish to that one coming through from Wagga Wagga. Willembar's next up here on Trackside One. What's our time now? 13 minutes to four, so yeah, we're under three quarters of an hour away from Friday Night Lights. Oh, just imagine the amount of makeup going on that team. Spotlight on them, straightening ties. Looking forward to the coverage of the harness coming through from Alexandra Park and Addington. But they are our A-team, so they'll be getting their pizzas in and coffees made for them, their oat lattes, as Greg O'Connor enjoys. Anyhow, think like Paddy, 2:45, your favourite here at Moolwillumbah.
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3: Yeah, but it'll give young Archie a good kick. He's a lovely kid. He's still got a lot to learn, but he's learning all the time, and he asks questions. And while you ask questions, things can't go wrong with that. Think like Paddy's favourite, 3:40 now. He was got in a... He was 3:40. 2:50, 2:40 now. Second favourite, Captain Eagle. That hasn't changed much. Just got out VNZD now to the 4:20 mark. From the Liam Birchley yard. She has the first go at 15.50. She went 1,400 metres the sunny coast the other day. She just gets out a little bit, that 4:20. And Whiskey Miss is kept nice and safe at $6. But away from that, no, nothing else.
2: I think like Paddy, look, he hasn't won for a long time, but I think he gets his chance today. There's a lot of speed they've taken out of the race, so they'll go a lot slower, where I think from his gate he'll be able to take up a more prominent position, Gary, where if they went too fast, they could flush him back a little bit too far, but I think he's going to get the perfect run.
3: He's had four runs back. He went to the Gold Coast first up. He was beaten 4.9. We saw him at Grafton on South Grafton Cup Day. Prestige Grundy beat him 1.8. We've had two winners come out of it. He ran third at Eagle Farm, and we've had three winners come out of it, and he was beaten 1.6, and he went to Eagle Farm on a 70 rating. I just like the parade from him. He can get a little bit funny in the yard. Two handlers just kept him down today.
2: He's the form horse of the race, and that's why he's carrying the 63 kilos. He's the best horse in the race, and I know he hasn't won for a long time, but I think he gets his chance today.
3: Right up there, loading up very quick. This is a good start. They used to start the 1,400. They got rid of that and moved it right up to that top of that chute at 1,550. 1, 5, 2 and 6.
2: Yeah, 5, 1, 2, 6 for me.
3: Let's go to Terry, race 3, Moolumbah.
4: Stroll number 5 as the inside coming out of the 1,550 metres chute. They may be just about ready. Think like Paddy at $2.30, the tab fixed favourite. The gates are back, they're away, and as they come into view onto the course proper, VNZD is the leader. Think like Paddy, Risk for Reward are up close. Solid Dude moving around the outside of Our Legs 11. Captain Eagle is second last, and Whiskey Miss had dropped out to be last of all. VNZD on top, turning into the back at the 1,100 metres peg and led by a length. Risk for Reward in second spot. Think like Paddy is third, and Solid Dude a length away running fourth. Then Our Legs 11, the blue and pink colours on the inside of Captain Eagle, and a gap of two lengths away, Whiskey Miss, as they reach the 800 metres peg. VNZD on top, making play, leading by a neat length. Over Risk for Reward. Think like Paddy sits third on the rail. Solitude is fourth, and then Our Legs 11.

0: on the inside of Captain Eagle, and still Whiskey Miss whipped them in. There's been little change in the order. Vanza D steering the field down towards the home bend. Captain Eagle has taken off. Rode Hard has run to second out wide. Think Like Paddy on the heels of the leader, looking for the way out, and then Solid Dude and Risk for Reward when they turn. Vanza D got away from the rail. Think Like Paddy got up on the inside. Solid Dude in the middle. Captain Eagle is deeper out. Think Like Paddy is all out, but in front with 100 metres left to run. Think Like Paddy ridden out too good. Think Like Paddy won. Whiskey Miss came from last to snatch second from Captain Eagle. Solid Dude, Risk for Reward. Vanza D and Alex 11, last of all.
1: Yes, done it nicely here. Think Like Paddy, that's pretty comfortable. Aaron Bullock's having a nice day out there at Millwillimbah. I think that's his second, isn't it? 1, 6, 2, and 8 with the 6 Whiskey Miss making pretty good ground in the straight. Mildura, first of the harness coming through from this venue. It's a 2,190-metre affair here. Just Incredible at 240 is your favourite. Ahead of Starvin' Marvin, the New Zealand bred at $5. Rubble on the Double at $5.50, $6, hell of a deal. Calf Pen at $6.50 and Colonia Terra at $7. So not a lot over these 6. There's the Mobile getting ready to roll into action at Mildura. They will be asked to score up very shortly because we are now on start time. And being just the 6 runners, this might be a tactical affair. I wonder whether

0: $6 in from 11. It's clearly been the best backed. Six the favourite, but clearly the money for the three, Colonia Terra, here in the first. Thanks to CA Fitness. First few races over the longer 2,190. First of seven. Little overcast, but bright sunshine for race one. All set. Nutrient Equine Mobiles gets to release point. Lights up, arms fold, they're away. From two, Starvin' Marvin was away quickly, and Rubble on the Double is tapped up out wide to go forward. Hell of a Deal lets that pair battle out the early speed. Calf Pen just behind them in fourth on the inside. Then came the well-supported Colonia Terra back third to last, and Just Incredible goes back to the tail end of the field. They're not out to break any records early. Dropping the anchor in front, Rubble on the Double leads out by 6 metres to Starvin' Marvin second, third Calf Pen. They're in single file, these top three. Just behind them, Hell of a Deal, who is popping out now into the running line as Calf Pen just pops out in front of it as well. Driving up on the inside, saving ground, Colonia Terra. Biding its time is Just Incredible, the easing favourite at the tail end of the field. Past the post with two laps left to travel. It'll be about 25 metres top end to tail as they swing out. Lead time was 44.6 and Rubble on the Double. For Jack Law makes play in the opener by five to Starvin' Marvin into the back straight. Up on the outside, Calf Pen is third. Saving ground the inside, Colonia Terrace three back on the pegs. Shaded by Hell of a Deal and Just Incredible still last of all. No real change to the order. Drivers are pretty happy with pace and position at the moment, with Rubble on the Double dictating terms in front as they get to the top of the track at the 1200, leads 4 metres. Calf Pen getting a little closer on the outside second. Starvin' Marvin running a patient race on the inside in third. The opening quarter was 30.6 as they start to pack up slightly. Two back in the running line in the 1-1, Hell of a Deal. The well-supported second favourite, Colonia Terra, is buried back three back on the inside. Now goes back to last and joins Just Incredible at the tail end of the field. So the lead time 44.6, opening quarter 30.6 in the first of the day from a sunny Mildura, past the bell with the circuit to travel. Rubble on the Double is now eyeballed by Calf Pen on the outside, and they stride into the back for the final time together. Starvin' Marvin behind the leader in third, and Hell of a Deal up on the outside fourth. They're racing in pairs now as they get to the back. Back at the end is Colonia Terra and Just Incredible starting to pick up ground on the outside. The second quarter almost identical to the first, 30.7 as they run down the back. Rubble on the Double has done all the bullocking work in front from that wide alley and leads out by a neck to Calf Pen. Starvin' Marvin buried away on the inside. Taking off is Just Incredible. So the favourite has gone up three deep around the outside past Hell of a Deal, and Colonia Terra is now shuffled back to last. Off the back in 29.4, the third quarter. Up to the turn, Rubble on the Double still giving some cheek in front. From Calf Pen, getting to the outside, Just Incredible. Hell of a Deal's off the track. Colonia Terra needs a gap, can't find one at the moment. Front runner is Rubble on the Double. From Just Incredible, Rubble on the Double wants to lay in. Just Incredible hit the front. Colonia Terra sprouting wings when it's all over. Hell of a Deal's there as well. They hit it and Just Incredible's held on and beaten Rubble on the Double. Colonia Terra bursting through late and wider out was Hell of a Deal. Starvin' Marvin wasn't beaten all that far in fifth and last in Calf Pen. Final quarter 29.8. The mile rate was 2.1.3.
1: Six Just Incredible home there at Mildura. 2.40. So does it well as favourite. And yeah, it was pretty competitive, wasn't it? Interestingly run. But the favourite prevails. That lead us off to Sail for our next to go there. And just a couple of minutes away from a start in our fourth from Sail. Pretty even market. La Zoom at 460 for Jamie Mott. Shiny Diamond with Logan Bates aboard at a $5 price. Now, I'll just tell you about Shiny Diamond, who was our favourite. Just the one start was second on debut at Pakenham back in April. Is a New Zealand bred by Niako Stud, so that's Greg Tomlinson. 4-year-old mare by Super Seth out of the Exceed and Excel mare, Sparkle and Shine.
2: Rousing run and then sort of pushed out and then sort of ran over the top of them. So It's. I don't want to be too definitive as to where the pattern is. We just haven't seen anything really swing off the middle of the track and launch.
3: Seen anything sit wide and run on?
2: This is going to be the good test for that.
3: A bit of worry when you've got two horses well supported. And this is a good go late for La Zoom, BC. Have a look at this.
2: They trialled up quite
3: nicely. $5 after they were betting $9.
2: It's nearly going to start favourite the way things are trending. So it's been a good

0: push here for the Cindy Alderson trained runner for sure.
1: Yeah, that recent trial and coming in here with the tongue tie on. On the favourite, Logan Bates knows this mare very well on the debut as well as that jump out. They're starting to make their way into the gates. We've been looking forward to this one. Let's see how it unfolds as we heard as well. We're going to be learning a bit more about this track. Has been a disadvantage to be up on speed so far in the first few races. Adam, we welcome you back in. Should be a good one.
2: I was thinking shiny diamond as well, though just whether ideally it's wanting further, but the sharpness of those jump outs do make it an attractive proposition. I followed Savinia in its previous stable. It jumped out well, but race day never really put it together. But the run at Bendigo suggests that Savinia might be on the right track. So they're coming up well. Ain't a bad day locked in. Good luck to trainer Jack Nardino with his first runner here in Pudsey's Girl. $20 chance. He's lost the plot. Been running well on rain-affected ground. Has to be given some hope, lost the plot. So you tell him that's about to come up. We've seen those colours worn to victory today already. Nathan McPherson with an earlier winning performance. I Love Diamonds now walking up. Boss Bundles, an intriguing horse.

0: So Lazoom, 515 to 480, one of the better backed ones late. So Boss Bundle, about to come up. Starter is ready. Bennett Electrical with the fourth race. And it looks like we're pretty close. There's Jupiter's Girl. We're set. They're off. Boss Bundle anticipated the start well, but won't lead. Profile shows pace. I Love Diamonds as well. Shiny Diamond about fourth. So it's Profile, I Love Diamonds pairing off now. Ain't a Bad Day's railing through from Jupiter's Girl, Shiny Diamonds, and then followed by Pudsey's Girl quickly getting into fourth. Sealand's back on the fence from Commander Midfield. You Tell Him That is next, and Lazoom buried back on the fence. Barossa Baron's back fourth last, and then comes Boss Bundle, Lost the Plot, and Cervenia up to the corner, 500 metres to go. And Ain't a Bad Day's got room to rail through and join I Love Diamonds and Profile three wide from Pudsey's Girl and Sealand. Now, Shiny Diamonds come off the bit, but comes to the centre from Jupiter's Girl. Commander Lost the Plot. Lazoom's got a wall of traffic in front of it, but trying to thread through. And You Tell Him That and Cervenia to the outside. So I Love Diamonds, just Profile goes to it. Sealand coming. Lazoom can't get a crack, angling sharply for a run. Shiny Diamonds next. It's Sealand. Lazoom's now coming through. Sealand, Lazoom after it. Lazoom to victory. Lazoom went through and picked up Sealand right on the post, and they got away from Boss Bundle running on. And then You Tell Him That, followed by Commander, I Love Diamonds, and then Shiny Diamond, followed by Barossa Baron and Profile, Pudsey's Girl, Jupiter's Girl, and then Ain't a Bad Day and Cervenia.
1: Lazoom on the inside, Jamie Mott with the prize there. Beats 13, Sealand. Does it well, yeah. And he's got the big does he got a mask on there? It's more than just goggles, isn't it? That he's got, it's got a, basically it's a visor. It's like a helmet visor that Jamie Mott's got there. So it didn't look as though there was any kickback. But obviously he's just taking extra precautions with, I'm picking they're over the top of his goggles. But yeah, interesting eye protection there used by winning jockey Jamie Mott. Fourth to go from Beau Desert. Next up, Detrimental at 185 as favourite.
2: Youngbury get a claim and run a cheeky race. So listen, Jani, if you are going to multi something up into Doomben tomorrow, we're expecting a good track up there as well with beautiful weather in this part of Queensland. All right, they're loading up for the fourth here at Beau Desert. More support coming for Detrimental. Clear cut fave and Divil a Bit the big danger. Let's see what happens. Let's get to Mitch.
3: Mental goes forward now, race favourite. Romantic Bubble, Taravia to come forward, Divil a Bit. Whiskey Train away from the gates. So Detrimental back to Beau Desert, where been a victor in the past. Just gets that little class drop from that Metro grade of late. Divil a Bit's racing well and is the clear second elect in betting and is the last alone. Men Matter, 24th of October handicap. Set to run, top of the straight, 16.50 ahead of them. Ready, race four. Gates are back, and they're off and racing now. Romantic Bubble was scratchy away from the gates. One of the first out was Detrimental. It's found the front pretty comfortably early. And Divil a Bit's going to slide across and park second. So the two big guns in betting are 1-2 to the turn out of the straight. Romantic Bubble picked up to be third, and Naughty Nurses fourth on the rail. Two lengths away next to Showman, and further back to Whiskey Train, and Taravi has dropped back to last position. Detrimental in front towards the 1,100 metres marker, leads by a length and a quarter. Divil a Bit's in second spot, Naughty Nurses third, and fourth is Romantic Bubble. Two lengths away to Showman, Whiskey Train, and a length to Taravia last of all. So CJ Graham can really dictate the race in front here aboard the odds-on favourite Detrimental. 800 metres left to run. It leads by two lengths now. Divil a Bit's in second spot. Third, Naughty.

0: nurse, then romantic bubble, showman, whiskey train. Taravia still sees the ball. 6-7 off the leader. 600 metres left to run, and it's detrimental in front. Now Devil a Bit's getting a little closer and is going to apply a bit of pressure to the leader. A fair way out from home. Two lengths away, Naughty Nurse in third. Then Romantic Bubble, Taravia, Whiskey Train. And Showman's been shuffled back to last. They're at it, this pair, from about the 600-metre mark. It's detrimental in Devil a Bit. Top of the straight, 200 metres left to run. Naughty Nurse runs to third. Taravia very late. Detrimental's in front from Devil a Bit. Detrimental's digging it in. Wants it more now. Detrimental race clear again. And, in fact, put up a margin on Devil a Bit. Won it by three. Taravia may have grabbed third from Naughty Nurse, then Whiskey Train, Showman, and Romantic Bubble. Good.
1: Detrimental gets home nicely. CJ Graham with the prize, and at 170. That'll be a popular result. Next up, we're off to Canberra. The next on the all-weather track, that's in 4 minutes' time. But first, a short break on your racing channel.
2: The Foxes claims Classic in the run to the line, and it's up for the Foxes.
3: The Foxes in front. The Foxes digging deep here for Oisin Murphy, and the Foxes just hangs on to with a Dante.
2: And the Foxes comes pouncing past the pair of them, and the Foxes wins.
4: Speed, power, heart. 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
5: 1:46, equaling the all-time fastest mile in harness racing history.
4: His progeny are showing the same fire, the same finish.
5: Debbie Lincoln, a length at the line, beats Imera Furamycin.
4: This season, choose the stallion with history in his stride and greatness in his blood. Lather up, world-class racehorse, real world value.
6: I agree. I think she's got to be one of the main chances.
7: Five is Avalon Lady, draws barrier two, so right alongside her Rose Diamond, and it looks a bit of a chance too with Molly Burke aboard.
6: Yeah, if she can repeat what she did first up, which was a great run over the 1080 on the Acton, she got back and found the line really strongly, suggesting the step out to 1280 looks better suited.
7: Six is our favourite and well supported too deeply. 240 to 210 Gratz Vella prepares.
6: Well, she finished just behind Avalon Lady first up, but there was a bit of merit in her run. She copped a bad check at the 600 and was still able to pick herself up and find the line well. So they've taken the winkers off and put the near side blinkers on for the first time, and you'd imagine a naturally improved a second up.
7: Seven Hay Bluey, Carly Freighter in the saddle.
6: It's coming back from the 1400 on a heavy track last start at Ballina, where she didn't finish off. Her runs prior to that, she wasn't far away, but does need to find a bit more.
7: And the eight is Just Watch Her, Siren Fork to ride for Todd Smart. A little bit of support. 11s into 10s, did touch 14s.
6: She had no luck, two starts ago on the Acton, and then she went to Gundagai, and I thought the run was okay around a track that maybe didn't suit her that well. She gets the blinkers for the first time and can improve.
7: And the nine, Rosary Sister, comes out. So the main ones here in the market and well supported, the six deeply. It's our $2.10 favourite, just ahead here of Son of Ruby, course number two, who's first up from a spell. And they're round at the barriers here for our third race on the program, just under 2 minutes off a start. Son of Rubik, $2.80 out to $5 is our second favourite, but holding favouritism at the present time is the six deeply. Pierre Wood Villain rides for Gratz Vella, the team that took out the Black Opal here, of course. $2.40 to $1.90, my numbers. I do like it. I think the six will be very hard to beat deeply. I've put it ahead of Son of Rubik, who's first up off a little bit of a break. The four goes in Rose Diamond. Looks good value for mine. Inside draw will place it to advantage. And the five, Avalon Lady, who's that one that run one run back from a spell and was quite a good performance running second. So I made it 6-2, 4-5.
6: Yeah, I thought this was more open than the market suggests. I'm just playing the three thirsty for more each way. As I said, I could be grasping at straws a little bit, but I just think on top of the ground, from what we saw at the trials on a firm track, he might have more to offer than what we've seen race day. To beat the two, Son of Rubik might just tighten up with this one run. But has shown more than enough to break through. The five, Avalon Lady, beat home deeply last start, but deeply I've got him for fourth, and as I said, did cop a check at a crucial stage of the race, so perhaps was entitled to beat Avalon Lady home that day. 3, 2, 5, and 6.
7: So these runners have started the loading process. On Debut is the top one here on a Saturday. Good luck to them with the new connections, and Thirsty for More is about to

0: Load up into the gates as well. Jordan Quint's about to take it forward. It is Kayla's value tip of the day. Going back to a trial where it did trial pretty good behind some handy horses, but $2 our favourite. The six here deeply comes out of the Gratz Vella stable. The debutante about to join the line on Asado. Glenn Cull takes it forward as we go to Anthony.
1: So, hey, Bluey and Deeply. Just Watch Her is the next one to come forward. Had to be led along Siren Fork riding for the informed Todd Smart stable, having a good run at the moment with the team. And Deeply takes up its spot. And here is Just Watch Her. Now Hey Bluey and Son of Rubik will be the last two. Two to load, Canberra, two to load. Son of Rubik, first up today. And Hey Bluey, little grey horse by Zusane for Neil Osborne and Carly Fader. Neil having a great run up the coast over the winter. Every time I turned on the TV, there was another winner. Winner after winner. Up on the coast over winter. And Hey Bluey's about to take up his spot. They're set to go, Tab Federal. Final look at the board. What have we got? 195 Deeply. So she's pretty short. Avalon Lady best back to beat her. Ready at the 1280. This is the third from Canberra. They're set for a start. And they're off. Just Watch Her missed the start. And Deeply came away midfield. Rose Diamond anticipated the start. Straight to the front. Hey Bluey second and Avalon Lady third, and there goes Thirsty for More on the improved. Gets to that third spot now. Deeply's back in fifth, and then Son of Rubik sixth, but it's three wide into the first turn. Onosato is second last, and Just Watch Her after bombing the start. Now last, in fact, second last, just past one. Hey Bluey off the backs in front, led by two lengths here. DeRose Diamond second, and Thirsty for More's in third. Deeply got to fourth on the outside of Avalon Lady, and then came Son of Rubik. Just Watch Her pushed along in the middle, and Onosato likewise the last one. 500 to go. Hey Bluey's in front. Rose Diamond second. Thirsty for More third. Deeply travels well with Avalon Lady. They're racing in fourth and fifth position once they turn. And then came Son of Rubik at the top of the straight. Hey Bluey from Rose Diamond. Avalon Lady across their heels and Deeply. They'll make their runs together. Rose Diamond got to Hey Bluey. Deeply. It's running on. And Avalon Lady didn't pick up for the moment, but Deeply did. Deeply ran to Rose Diamond at the 125. Deeply. Rose Diamond brave, not quite past it. Deeply, it is now. Deeply beat Rose Diamond. Avalon Lady third, Onosato fourth, and then came Hey Bluey. They're followed then by Thirsty for More, Son of Rubik, and, well, not a good day out for Just Watch Her.
2: Deeply gets home here, beating home Rose Diamond, so closes off best, enjoying the weather there at Canberra. Avalon Lady into a third, so your number 6, 4, and 5, the third of the program coming through from the nation's capital of Australia, Canberra. Mutawa next up, and we're under a minute away from the start here in this one over the 1,100 metres. Remember, we are racing on that heavy track and they're making fairly hard work of it. 10, Rhyme Dust at 175, comes up favourite for Nick Ryan. And Declan Bates, she's loaded at $3. Agoraphobic at $6. Okay, let's get you on track.
3: Wraps looked like he had a lot to give. He has jumped quite well in a couple of those jump outs. Oh, he's very hard horse to map. I wouldn't be surprised if he's got the speed to go forward if they want to. It's just a case of how much intent there is. The market suggesting there's a lot of intent.
4: Harry Coffey and Lindsay Park looking for a race-to-race double. They've got Agoraphobic.
3: Got to respect the Coffey-Hayes combination. They won the previous by a big margin. I had every chance on the synthetic last time out, and I do think it would need to improve, but it's not a strong race. That's why it's on the third line of betting.
4: Agoraphobic, of course, in the Crabtree colours. Line them up, just the six runners for the fourth.
3: I think this debutante's shown enough ability that it can win with a bit of positivity here on debut. Don't think it's an overly strong race. She's loaded D-Day, need to see her do it, but she brings the best of the race form. I think one of those two is likely to win.
4: Time for the fourth.
5: He's down to $1.75 on the VOP to move up. Has looked to have ability through the jump outs at Flemington. They're set to go. This is the fourth. The Foot Swan Hill Demolition Group. 1,100 metres the distance. They're off and racing. Slow to go, Lovable Rascal. Beginning well, Zakuro, along with Agoraphobic. And Rhyme Dust is going to be right there in the firing line early. Agoraphobic found the lead. Rhyme Dust parks up alongside. Zakuro came back into third with She's Loaded and Neck Away fourth. Then Ali Song and Lovable Rascal is four off at the tail of the field. 700 left to go. Coffee steadies on Agoraphobic. Leads away by 3/4 of a length. Rhyme Dust is up running second. Zakuro is third on the outside of She's Loaded. Next in the field was Ali Song and a length and a half to two off. Now Lovable Rascal towards the turn. The leader Agoraphobic, but Rhyme Dust is creeping closer on the outside. 400 to go. Coffee gets to work on Agoraphobic and Bates is yet to move now on Rhyme Dust, and he asked the favourite to extend and took the lead. Rhyme Dust dashed two clear down to the 200 metres. Agoraphobic had no answers. Running on down the outside, She's Loaded. Further back to Zakuro. 100 metres left to go. It's Rhyme Dust in front out by three or four, running right up to the jump outs, and Rhyme Dust landed the money. Rhyme Dust first, second across the line, She's Loaded. Agoraphobic back in third. Then Ali Song, Zakuro, and last in Lovable Rascal.
4: The first starter gets up for Nick Ryan and Declan Bates. Rhyme Dust, too good. The son of Vancouver put lengths on them in the straight. Was able to come before this first start, back up the jump outs to be able to get a good result. Benny, she's pretty happy about it.
3: Yeah, this horse was just a class above, wasn't he, on debut? Nice positive intent early from Declan Bates, as the market suggested they were going to be. I thought Harry Coffey got the tactics right aboard Agoraphobic to try and get the best out of that horse, because she wasn't going to beat them by trying to outsprint some of these, so she was.
2: Yeah, it was Rhyme Dust with a really nice win at 184 favourite punters. 10, 8, 12 and 7, your numbers from Otoa. Right, now we're taking a short break. We've got our next race coming in from Merwillumbah.
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0: Not long to wait now before we get you into Friday Night Lights, just 11 minutes away from a start of our harness racing coverage. But first, we've got Merv Willembar. Let's have a look at the market for you for the next to go from this venue. It's the fourth on betting code 22 over the 1200 metres. Just 10, 20 cents over the top three embedding, Cracker Rib at 350, 360, Oakfield Duke, and Lady Wardell from the inside at 380. Let's get you on track.
1: Sneaking him around the yard. Like I said, I think this track is just drawing a fraction. Love will come later, love him. He didn't show up first up, he's trial good. He's not a bad horse when he's right. And I think at 850, he's over. Lady Wardell's fit, you wouldn't get her any better than five. And she's got no weight on the back. And Fool the Wolf, he's forgiven. He never got on the track in the Kirby. And he won this race last year. Wouldn't surprise me to see him improve. 2.754.
2: Yeah, I'm 5.217. I'm with Ladywood. I'm taking the chance with her here. Look, I think Oakfield Duke's probably a better horse than her, but I just thought with the 51 kilos, if they go to the front on her today, she could be very, very hard to run down. She had good form last preparation. She was in two unsuitable races this preparation, so I think she gets a chance. Oakfield Duke is going to have the perfect run in behind him. He'll just sit there, and his win at Coffs Harbour was very good. The top weight in that week's end, I'm just taking another gamble with him that he can run very well fresh. And the seven in, Love Will Come Later, this horse will hit the line late. 5.217.
1: Right, and swap it and change your Oakfield Duke into favourite now at 3.40 tap.
2: Yeah, let's hear from Mel Eggerson, the stable rep for Chris Lees.
1: He's a bottler, Mel.
3: Yeah, he's a lovely old horse, you know. He's I think he's a bit of a stable favourite everywhere. Bruce loves him, and everyone has anything to do with him loves him. He's just a lovely horse to have around the place, but he's hit a bit of a purple patch at the moment.
1: Yeah. He picks up in the weights, but looking at this race, it's got the speed too, hasn't it, that suits him?
3: Yeah, and does. And you know what, he's a tough, genuine horse. Bit of cut in the ground. They'll know he's here today.
1: Two runners in the cup. Let's start with Lock Eagle. He run good at Coffs Harbour. Probably gets the same type of track today with the give in it.
3: Yeah, he's just come up from Newcastle, looks a treat. That run was good. Again, he'll appreciate the cut out of the ground. And, he's going to run. He'll run. If he can bring his A game, like he'd towel these up, for sure.
1: Peer pressure. She's drawn a beautiful gate and a nice weight.
3: Well, she's going to put herself in a winning position all the way because she's got a nice gate. He'll give her a bit of a bang out and just have her there. She's off the back of the speed, and she'll be ready to pounce. If she's anywhere near her best, she should be there at the finish.
1: All right, let's hear from Jordan Lee. They've got two runners here.
2: Geordie, three runners in this race, mate. Let's kick off with Lady Wardell. Gee, she gets it with a lightweight today and a good gait, and third up in the preparation, she's probably got a very good chance.
4: Yeah, look, she's probably the pick of the three at the moment. She sort of never puts in a bad one. I know the form sort of says that, but she just got sort of run off her legs in Brisbane over 1,000, back to a country 1,200 metres with 51 kilos on the back. They'll know she's in it for sure.
2: Love Will Come Later hit the line nice in his first up run.
4: Yeah, look, he did hit it well. 1,200 is a fraction short for him, but the pace will be strong, I feel. And if he can just sit in behind him and have a last crack at him, he could be strong late.
2: Eagle Hawk Star?
4: He's sort of the same, map's the same. He sort of got that racing pattern of flopping out the back and likes a really hot tempo. And, if you get him to the outside, it's not out of his grasp either.
1: Yeah, they have got three runners here. They've got Lady Wardell, Love Will Come Later, and Eagle Hawk Star. Open market is 350 tab equal to, you've got Oakfield Duke, Cracker Rib. Cracker Rib came in the yard, he went straight out. He can be a little bit of a handful, but he was pretty good while I kept him out the back. And you're looking 4.20 now, the five, Lady Wardell. She was favourite earlier on at 3.70 and just drifts to that 3.90, now 4.20, Lady Wardell. So she's on the drift slightly. 3.50 tab, equal favourites, Cracker Rib and Oakfield Duke.
2: Yeah, well, Oakfield Duke, I think he's going to get the most perfect run in the race, Gary, and Bullock's ridden two winners out of the first three races already. He'll have him in the right spot. I think there's no issue with him carrying the 62. He's carried big weights in the past and won. He's probably going to get the best run of the race. I'm just with Lady Wardell, I'm just hoping she can skip off that corner with that 51 kilos and She'll need to put a bit of a gap on straight in for her to win. She, you know, she's had the two runs back now, third up into the preparation, steps up to the 1200. I think it's a race that she can, she's got a chance to win. And the young girl's side, Wrigley, she's ridden two winners already. She's starting to hit her straps a little bit. So she'll have a bit of confidence going into this race.
1: Yeah, Cracker Ribs, our favourite here on tab. He's had three goes at the 1200 and run two placings. I mean, I've always seen him around 1,000, 1,100 metres. He let a Kirby feel. I'll tell you what, you get along when you can lead a Kirby feel, and that's what he did. He hooked along. He's only beaten two lengths, and then he took him back to the sunny coast at 1,000, beat 9.2. But, I just always had a query on him at 1,200, but...

0: Look, he's placed twice at 1200, so around Mwulumbah with his kind of short, kind of straight, he might be able to sneak away with it.
1: Glorious day here. Race 7 is the big one. Mwulumbah Cup with the big dance eligibility. Terrific feel. Absolutely great feel they've attracted. And some of the top trainers in Australia, Tony Gollan, Kieran Maher, Chris and Corey Munts, Chris Lees, doesn't stop there. So about two to go up. Cracker Ribs favourite, just over the two, Oakfield Dew. 2754.
0: Yep, I'm 5217.
1: Let's go to Terry. This is race 4.
2: The BF Sharman, presented by Boutique Racing and Breeding, is the feature sprint of the day. Red light goes on, and they stand. Gates are back. Racing in the Sharman, Cracker Rib in the centre, Sir Carter deeper out. Lady Wardell came out very quickly, and the Wolf is going through in the centre. Cracker Rib's gone looking for the lead and the fence. Sir Carter is second around Lady Wardell. A length and a half to the Wolf, then Love will come later. At Wit's End is on the inside of Oakfield Duke, and Eagle Hawk Star a length and a half away, 700 metres out. Cracker Rib comes out of the back, leading by more than a length over Sir Carter, with Lady Wardell third on the heels of the speed. The Wolf is on the inside as they come down the side of the track, followed further back then by At Wit's End. Love will come later, deeper on the track. Oakfield Duke is second last. Eagle Hawk Star whip them in. Cracker Rib trying to lead from Go to Woe. Comes around the turn in front of Lady Wardell on the rail, followed then by Sir Carter. Oakfield Duke down the outside. Cracker Rib led. 100 metres left to go. Said, catch me if you can. Oakfield Duke is storming home. It'll be too late. At Wit's End on the inside. Cracker Rib. Cracker Rib beat Oakfield Duke at Wit's End. Lady Wardell, Sir Carter, Eagle Hawk Star, and then the Wolf, followed by Love Will Come Later at the back.
1: Yeah, he run 1,200 today. Little Archie just dictated up in front. He rated him beautiful, that horse. And he was getting home the big grey. He's two to their one, but he probably found the 1,200 in this slick field, just that little bit too sharp for him. I reckon out we tend back to the inside and five, Lady Wardell, but Archie's won the Barry Sharman Sprint. Would have done a lot of work with Barry over many years. Great trainer here. Great bloke. Passed away a couple of years ago, and the club named it in his honour, but it'll give Archie a double here on Cup Day, but he rated him absolutely perfect.
0: Yeah, the race worked out nice for him. Didn't get a lot of pressure early, and he kind of jumped. It only took him a half a furlong to get the front, and then he kind of just rolled along, and Cracker Rib was too good. The tongue tie going on him again really helped him, because he actually faded out at the Sunshine Coast when he went around the other day. So I think they'll be happy with that. And Adam Campton's down here today, and he'll have smiles on his face, Gary.
1: Yeah, he's got smiles on his face, Johnny. He put it straight on me. He said, didn't you like him?
3: Yeah, smiles everywhere. That's a really good win there from, a pretty handy galloper by the look of that too. Okay, look at that. No races coming up here for a little bit on Trackside 1. You're going to have to get over to Trackside 2 to catch the action from places like Mildura, Hillsville, Salem, Bow Desert. That must mean we've got some harness racing coming up. That means we do have Friday Night Lights. We'll join the action with them very shortly.
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1: The Lazarus Effect takes centre stage in the Group 3 Morris Holmes Vase, with Cup dreams and reputations on the line at Addington.
0: And the Trotters are ready to rumble. Mr. Love returns in the Basil Dean, where Midnight Dash and He Ain't Faking are waiting for him.
1: At Cambridge, Hillbilly Bundy chases Silk Road Glory in the $30,000 Fillies and Mares final.
0: Plus, there's series action everywhere you look. The Neverly R, the Sire Stakes, and the Rising Stars all roll into one massive night.
1: Two venues, star horses, and plenty at stake. Let's light it up. Friday Night Lights starts now.
0: Sure does. What a great night of harness racing we have ahead. Really looking forward to it. Brittany Graham, I know how much you are looking forward to it as well. Tonight it really starts, as the race book indicates.
1: Absolutely. Greg, great to be joining you. Great to be back. And what a week to be back in the studio for Friday Night Lights, because it really does feel as though spring is around the corner. Stunning day in Canterbury here today. That certainly helped. But this racing tonight is absolutely exceptional. Small fields in, I guess, our features at Addington, but they're high quality contests. They're intriguing races. And then at Cambridge tonight, another really competitive card. I'm looking forward to seeing a lot of those two-year-olds back in action that we saw earlier on in the season. Who's developed? Who's going to start to press for maybe a few of those features down here in the south at the latter part of this season? Can't wait for tonight.
0: Yeah, super night of harness racing ahead. Make sure you stick with us. Let's go north first, catch up with Nicole Sims.
2: Thanks, Greg. Welcome in to yourself, Britt, and everyone for Friday Night Lights this week here at the Cambridge Raceway as we're set to enjoy an 11-race program. There is certainly something for everyone today to enjoy. We start things off with the Silk Road Final. A nice addition there, right on 4.50. And we work our way through with the two-year-olds in their later two-year-old season taking centre stage. We've got the first of the Dunstan horse feeds. Sire Stakes for the two-year-old fillies later on, with some very good horses resuming in that one. And also a very nice addition for the colts and geldings earlier in the card, albeit just a small on numbers. Certainly horses to follow. We've got a feature pace off the standing start to enjoy as well all through the card. So looking forward to being part of the action, as too is Bruce Sherwin up in the commentary box for us today. And just on the news front, Jacob Dunn just had some travel disruptions getting back from his holidays. So his two drives, the first of them, Daisy Bay, the Group 1 winner resuming, will go to Peter Ferguson in that two-year-old fillies heat. And also Shake a Leg, the other of Jacob's drives, Kate Coppins, will take the reins on that runner. We'll have all the latest and all the updates. So working our way through the 11-race card here. And back for that first nice and early. Greg, we'll talk to you soon.
0: Excellent stuff. Thanks for that, Nicole. Very close to Addington getting underway as well. Let's find out what's happening with Andy McCook and Matthew Cross.
3: Thanks for that, Greg. It's an absolute pleasure to be along at Addington Raceway. Beautifully fine afternoon it is here at Addington as well, as we're about to kick off the road to the Cup. The man calling the action for us as per Matthew Cross. Matt, pleasure to have you along as we're about to start this road with the Group 3 Morris Holmes Vase.
4: Yeah, and it's a golden ticket race as well, Andy. Looking forward to seeing how that unfolds tonight. The Lazarus Effect, clearly the horse with the reputation and the form. Can he overcome what's likely to be him settling back in the field tonight and out-sprint them, or does he make a mid-race move? Wouldn't say he's over the line, but he's certainly a horse well worth following going forward.
3: We also see some of the gun trotters stepping back out as well in the Basil Dean, headed up, of course, by Mr. Love.
4: Well, we have the same conversation every year, Andy, and it's a warning issued to the punters. These are the sort of races where, yes, you look at a horse like Mr. Love and the Lazarus Effect, they're the best horses in the race. Sometimes they just don't win because they're half a run short, which is obviously likely to be happening here tonight. They don't want a gut buster first up, so just tread with a bit of caution around those two favourites.
3: Rising Stars on the undercard, very good field as well.
4: Really good field, and with Ashley Frank drawn inside second row makes that a little bit interesting. Franco Lomu drawn outside second row, that's a very competitive race.
3: Okay, where are we looking in terms of a bet? I'm sure the punters at home want to know where to look.
4: Well, I think Queen Lizzie's the one who stands out like a sore thumb tonight in a race where she's likely to be able to roll forward and control that. If she finds her way to the lead tonight, I think she'll be winning Queen Lizzie. Next Best is a horse paying $12 tonight in race number four, Hell of a Moment. I'm surprised he's not closer to favouritism in that. I expect his price will start a lot shorter. Comes in better off at the handicaps than most of the field. He's fourth up, 2,600 really suits. Value play tonight in the three-year-old race, Stumbling In. If they rock it and go hard, he can win it. He's a $15 chance tonight. He's probably got the best form from the early stages of the year against the best three-year-olds. And don't mind Millie Let Loose is a bit of a gold coin hope as well in an earlier trot. Request's pretty short in that, but Millie Let Loose has the manners and the form.
3: Thank you for that, Matt. I'm sure a night you're looking forward to ripping your teeth into, so we'll let you get upstairs. And don't forget, we've got a $20,000 guaranteed late quaddie here as well that does get underway on the Morris Holmes Vase. So plenty to sink your teeth into here at Addington Raceway.
0: Great stuff. Thanks, guys. We're not far away from race number one. We need to get to Matt Markham for the update around where the money's going. Hi to you, Matt.
5: Yeah, hi to you, Greg. Nice to be joining you and Britt on such a big night of racing. Really looking forward to what we've got ahead over the next few hours. Boy, it's been a busy week in terms of trading ever since these markets opened on Tuesday. We're going to bring you a few market movers, and we're going to start with probably one of the hottest backed runners I think I've seen on Friday Night Lights pre-race meeting, and that is Request in the First into $1.50 now. Three big bets to talk about. 8K at $1.75, 5K at $2, 7K at $1.60 has been absolutely smashed throughout the week, fresh up from a spell. Faith Not Fair has been incredibly well backed. The debutante from the Hayden and Amanda Cullen stable, He Ain't Faking in the Basil Dean, fours into $3.60. Ashley Frank's been very well backed in our Rising Stars Series final, sevens into $4.20. Punter's definitely not turned off by the inside barrier draw. And My Name Is Jack in the last, $6.50 into $4.60. At Cambridge, we kick off nice and early with Yeah Nah in the first, $5.50 into $4.80. Seaside Elegance has been backed again this week, $9.50, $5.50. Mama's Wish is the one from the Barry Purden and Scott Fairland stable they've come for in that race, $3.70 into $2.50. And Be Envious in the last, $3.40 into $2.40. This week's win to wipe out the Lazarus Effect. Fresh up, $2.30, your boosted price out from $1.80. You can get on for up to $100 investment. Please do bet responsibly. You'll find that on the futures tab on tab.co.nz, but you'll find That Friday Feeling, which this week is race 6 at Cambridge, No More Dreaming, into race 7 at Addington, Mr. Love, for a boosted price of $4.50. Plenty to see there on that futures tab. Greg O'Connor, if they're not quite up yet, they'll be up in the next 20 minutes or so. 10 new markets going into the futures tab tonight, covering a lot of our juvenile racing coming up over the next 2 or 3 months, and a lot of market moves in those futures markets set to come over the coming weeks.
0: Yeah, absolutely, including tonight. Matthew, thanks for that. We'll keep an eye out for those. Let's get straight into it, though. Race one, Addington, not too far away. Here's the market. Move for Zoom X from a very good barrier draw. Certainly looks hard to beat, $2.90. Rakero John has had very good support as well. I think its opening quote was about $14. $9 about Melton Magnate. Where are we seeing the money? Obviously, it's going around runners 1 and 6.
5: And they've been a little bit quiet around our early favourite in Zoom X for most of the week, but they've really narrowed in on him in the last 20 minutes or so. He's actually into $2.18 there and continuing to shorten, seeing a lot of action going his way. Rakero John, 15's into $8.50, so really good support there. Even on the second row, better than Lizzie's been kept safe, and there's been a little bit of money floating around too for Carolyn Questro from the outside of the second row. $2.80 favourite, Matthew Cross, as I say, a very good afternoon to you, but not the easiest way to start our night. It's racing there at Addington.
4: Tricky sort of grade, isn't it? It comes down to whoever gets the right run. I think if Better Than Lizzie gets the right race shape into her favour, then she might possibly be the horse to beat Better Than Lizzie. Zoom X off that inside draw, certainly a chance if it's able to get away. Showed a fair bit of gate speed last time to the races. Wouldn't want to see him do a stack of work, but maybe it's a case of him trying to control the race. Melton Magnate can certainly run a race. I'd be happy to include him top three as well.
0: Excellent, thanks for that, Matthew. 11, 8, 1 and 12, your numbers there. Zoom X from the inside draw. Last start fourth was good enough to see this horse go pretty close here, Britt.
1: That was 3 weeks ago, and I thought, considering he was involved early and probably a fraction unlucky, it was a super effort. And this is the best draw he's had in a long time. His last four, 5, 6, 9 and 5 in terms of barrier draws. He has gate speed, and in this random setup for a 35 to 40, as a 40, he's just beautifully placed.
0: Yep, he certainly is that, and he's $2.70 now. Better Than Lizzie is the second favourite, $5.50. He's actually down to race at Rangiora and

0: race number eight on Sunday as well.
1: I think if we go back three starts ago and she lobbed in this race, she'd be an odds-on favourite. But I just thought her last two have been a little below best. She was well favoured in a winter awards race, rushed into the contest, came to the end of her run. And yes, she had a wide road home last time out in heat of the Young Drivers' Championship at Ashburton, but she was still beaten 22 lengths. Maybe tonight she can be driven for one final shot at them.
0: Stephen Reid has Tomer Galak in this one from the outside draw. Maddie Williamson to do the driving. Pretty good win last time.
1: A maiden win, just start number three. He's still a big green boy, only a three-year-old, but when you consider second in that race was Suspicious Captain, he's gone on to win already. It's certainly been a good form reference, but the outside gate up in draw isn't easy.
0: Caroline Questro, these days with the Bronson Munro, of course, formerly in the north with Rod McKenzie, has had a couple of runs down here. What have you made of those?
1: Well, third up for New Connections, as you've pointed out. I thought the first two were both pretty good. Fresh up, she got back and ran home. Last time out, she led and rolled along. She went 2:22.9 herself. That was in the St. Paddy contest. We haven't seen her since. That was 5 weeks ago, and we won't get the opportunity to see that early speed tonight from this draw.
0: Melton Magnate, ultra consistent, gets another chance here and has got out to double figure odds.
1: I've written consistent down as well. He deserves to break through shortly. Midfield last week in that junior drivers contest, but they basically finished where they landed over 2,600 metres. Prior to that, he'd been right up and amongst it in probably better form lines than most here.
0: Gatecrasher gets a good barrier draw. Robbie Close for Trent Yersberg.
1: Three good runs back this preparation, including a win in 35 company, but this is a little bit of a step up. He had a perfect trip last time out, but they did really scorch home in a quick closing half, but it is a kind draw on paper. 1, 11, 12 and 8 for me. Keen on Zoom X. I think with the galloping hood on tonight, Samantha Otley will be very positive, and from there he has all the options. Those off the second row, the 11 and 12, certainly key contenders, and Melton Magnate, if he can just get a trip, he's certainly racing well enough.
0: Yeah, 1, 2, 8, 11 for me. Thanks for that. Brittany Gate is rolling here for the Horse Winter Appeal. Don't forget about the box seat returning too on the 8th of September. Of course, the Horse Ambulance Trust. Google that and you can support them. This is a pretty important race night. The first, feels like spring. I know we're not quite there, but it felt like that in Canterbury today. Gate is rolling around to the 1980 start point. Here is Matthew Cross with his call of race number one.
2: Thanks, Greg. Greg O'Connor and Brittany Graham with us tonight here. Friday Night Lights about to begin. Racing. Gate speed from Gatecrasher flew the arm. Zoom X looks happy enough to let that pressure go. Playing with Stars came across to sit outside of Gatecrasher and course out three wide on those horses. Carolyn Questro, who's hunting through underneath of Rikiro John. So good pressure early. Art Jordan about running sixth on the inside of Better Than Lizzie. There's two and a half away to A Patch of Gold. Melton Magnate and two lengths away to Tomer Galak as they come around the corner. Gatecrasher in front. There was no lead for Carolyn Questro. And Rikiro John working hard three wide with the harness link lead time and 25.2. Zoom X in the trail. Art Jordan three back the markers and Better Than Lizzie three wide on the back of Rikiro John. Playing with Stars shuffled back on the outside of Melton Magnate, who's the fourth one on the inside, second to last A Patch of Gold, and Tomer Galak can see them all. 12.50 left to pace, it's Gatecrasher up front, joined in the lead by Better Than Lizzie on the outside, who levels up, puts her neck in front as they head via the IRT stables turn, 31.3 the opening quarter. Gatecrasher making Better Than Lizzie really work for the front, she gets there now. Zoom X is now put three back on the inside of Rikiro John, and Carolyn Questro is one out, one back, running fifth. Art Jordan next along the inner from Playing with Stars. A length away to its inside, Melton Magnate. Two lengths A Patch of Gold and Tomer Galak is last. Out to the 800 goes Better Than Lizzie. Leads by a length and a half, Gatecrasher. Three quarters, Rikiro John gets closer. Following it up is Carolyn Questro. Zoom X now fifth, the inside, awaiting a run from Playing with Stars. Then Art Jordan, A Patch of Gold, Melton Magnate and Tomer Galak. Second quarter, 30 and 2, 61.5, that middle half, the leader Better Than Lizzie. Comes off the back to the 500, Rikiro John trying to stick on, leader travels. Gatecrasher awaits the lane, Carolyn Questro comes up three wide, four wide getting into it, Playing with Stars. Then Tomer Galak, badly held up, Zoom X, and then Art Jordan picking up ground. Third quarter, 30.1, Better Than Lizzie, the leader. Gatecrasher lost its back, Carolyn Questro presented. Deeper out, Playing with Stars, it's Better Than Lizzie. Carolyn Questro onto the scene down the middle. Zoom X three lengths away up the lane, and Playing with Stars is chiming in now from Tomer Galak. 100 to go. 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

0: The post from Tommy Gallick, playing with stars. Hats off to you, Tom Bagri. That is some training performance. Playing with stars, beats home Tommy Gallick. Third across Carolyn Questro. Fourth better than Lizzie, then Melton Magnate. Ricciero, John Zumex, a patch of gold, Art Jordan, and Gatecrasher. 139 days between runs, no trials. She was handy early, got shuffled back. It didn't exactly play into her hands, but in the end, she has been quite dominant. Last quarter, 29.8. Aldebaran Park last mile, 201.4. Three playing with stars. The Toms, Bagri and Bukowski. Beat another Tom. Tommy Gallick will be second. Horse number 9. Win 7, start number 64 for playing with stars. Carolyn Questro, 12, third. 11 better than Lizzie, 4, $31 to start Friday night lights. Greg, if you found it, nice work. Hopefully the Bagri followers had a dollar on. You'll be sitting pretty after that.
1: Sure would. Really good training performance, as you quite rightly mentioned. Got a nice run in transit. Thomas Bukowski got her in the clear. And her fresh up record, Brittany, is now 3 wins from 6 starts. So she certainly races well in that condition.
2: She sure does. No trial. And that's certainly something that we don't see a whole lot of, particularly at this sort of metropolitan Friday night lights level. But that was pretty dominant over the concluding stages. I thought she took some good steps forward through last preparation. So clearly with another little freshen under her belt, judging off the back of that performance and just with the half points for Thomas Bukowski aboard tonight as well, she's going to line up and be very competitive next start.
1: Yeah, career win number 5 driving wise for him. Tom Bagri continues to train at a very high level, 129 for him. Right, 4.5 minutes out from a start, our first at Cambridge. Matthew, favourite here, Hillbilly Bundy. She's gold. Hillbilly Bundy went to war last time, most expecting that to happen again.
3: Yeah, and the market certainly suggesting that too, Greg, although they are very firmly swaying towards the 8 here in Hillbilly Bundy into $2.10. That's from an opening quote of $2.70. What I can tell you is two notable bets. We first took $1,200 at $2.70, then $2,500 at $2.50. She's over a 20K liability. So punters looking to kick off Friday night lights in the right fashion there at Cambridge with Hillbilly Bundy, the ultimate definition of a hot runner. There is a little bit of support there for She's Gold, but by far and beyond, it is that horse on screen, Greg, that they want to get involved in the first, Hillbilly Bundy.
1: Yeah, she's looking for 3 in a row, 5 in a career thus far, and of course 3 of those have come here at Cambridge. And she was pretty dominant last time. The Wales made it one of his best of the night. 270 at a 210 suggests she's going to take a lot of beating again.
2: She's certainly a trotting mare on the way up, Greg. That heat win last week was really solid and was a month between runs, so you would expect her to be better for the effort. I thought she was a bit of a sitting duck at the top of the straight with She's Gold on her hammer, but she really did sprint up the straight nicely. She's versatile. And I think she's going to have to draw on that versatility tonight because the barrier draw has switched.
1: It has, and therefore you're pretty keen on She's Gold.
2: I just thought the two good placings back after 7 months off the scene should see her peaking tonight. She's, as much as she had the cold shot at Hillbilly Bundy last week, she still came from last at the Bell, so it was sort of a sustained 1,000-metre sprint. She is generally driven in that manner, but I thought tonight over the short course, maybe Crystal tries to stay in front of Hillbilly Bundy and see if she can reverse the finishing positions from that set of tactics.
1: All right, the Wallace Hackett team have a strong hand, Manchester's Moment as well. The Wizard Todd Mitchell doing the driving.
2: 6 weeks between runs to her effort last week went fourth, and she had to burn pretty hard early. I don't think she'll have to do quite as much work to find the fence tonight. No Emily Bay here this evening, and probably not a whole lot of early pressure inside her.
1: Derek and Nisha Ball have Paradise Ali, a good winner last week. Josh Dickey doing the steering.
2: She started to put things together at her last few, so she should be growing in confidence. She did have a nice 1-1 trip there, and probably the win was a little easier than the margin. Josh was fairly kind to her over the concluding stages. They made a little gear tinker tonight, the fixed hood to the removable definite, so that just might give her another further edge.
1: And so Mystifying was second to her. Nikki Chilcott drives for Tim Hall.
2: She was really good first up for the new team, was 6 weeks between runs. This is stronger, and off the unruly it doesn't help, but I thought it was certainly a step in the right direction.
1: It was. Eagle Hanover's performed at a good level at this track and these types of races before. Jay Abernethy trains and drives.
2: And the third last week was solid. She took some shortcuts. She gets a slightly better draw here and she's one of the more reliable mares.
1: Tim Hall with two in the race. He is Ski Princess as well.
2: Midfielder's favourite last week sat in the trail and was probably a little plain to the eye. Maybe the others out wide had the momentum. She has fair gate speed. Her manners have been better in recent times. I think we put a line through last week and go on her prior performances.
1: Homegrown Girl is a mare by What the Hill out of our Sunny Whiz. So royally bred, Taitlin Hanara for Dave and Claire McGowan.
2: Well beaten recently. I think the tough trip told last week. Her mobile record probably isn't the best, albeit not for any particular reasons in regards to manners or the like. She does have some good natural early speed as well.
1: And Busy Canoodling completes the field. Benjamin Butcher, second up in this campaign.
2: Was well beaten from a nice trailing draw last time out, so swift improvement required, but second up there can be.
1: All right, you're with She's Gold.
2: I am. I just thought there wasn't much between them last week, and maybe with further options, she's a horse to beat. So I think they're a clear top two, though. I expect them to run the Quinella, 7, 8, 6, and 1 for me.
1: Excellent. I think it's the Quinella of the night. Let's hear what Matt Markham's got to say. There's been a lot of movement since we last spoke.
3: 2:05 now for Hillbilly Bundy, so a little bit more pressure coming on the first favourite of the night. She's Gold's come back into $2.90, out from $3.10. They're the two they're playing around, Greg. They're the only two they want.
1: Excellent. Thanks very much for that, Matthew, as the gate is rolling. Race 1 of 11 tonight out of Cambridge. Bruce Sherwin is our man on track. Great to have you part of Friday Night Lights again, Bruce.
4: Pleasure to be here, Greg, as they're scoring up first of the night. Please note Taitlin Hanara wearing a black armband, the passing of Dave McGowan's mother, Janet, through the week. Condolences to the family. All runners just about on gate. Getting close to release point here. Cambridge Raceway, Silk Road final. There's the green light. They're away and trotting. They all came off the arm nicely. Race favourite Hillbilly Bundy's easy off the arm. It's going back early. There's a battle for the front early. Eagle Hanover trying to get over of Homegrown Girl, who's holding its ground at the moment, about to make a line of three. Manchester's Moments coming round with a bit of momentum. It'll make a play for the front. Ski Princess is over on the inside fourth, followed by Busy Canoodling in the running line. So two then, Paradise Ali, so mystifying. She's Gold is flushed out three wide near the tail, and onto its tail goes Hillbilly Bundy. Into the straight they come. The lead out time was 6.2 in a first quarter of 28.5, so there's been no loitering. Manchester's Moment worked hard but got across to the pegs and a round out from home. It greets the bell, about a length and a half in advance of Homegrown Girl, and now left park is Eagle Hanover, Ski Princess over on the inside of Busy Canoodling. It's one by one, but it's boxed in as Paradise Ali sprints around them on the outside. So mystifying gets onto its tail in that three wide line. Hillbilly Bundy's now flushed four wide last around of She's Gold, but they've compressed ranks. There's now only four lengths first to last. Second quarter was a slowdown at 31.6. They're in the back. It hasn't been an easy lead for Manchester's Moment. Now gets pressure from Paradise Ali. So mystifying. About to join them three wide, bringing that line up. Hillbilly Bundy's managed to get onto her tail. Eagle Hanover's one by one cover outside of Homegrown Girl. He'll wait the passing line. A very bunched field. Ski Princess back on the inside. A Busy Canoodling's been shuffled back to last from She's Gold. They've all got a chance coming across the top with 300 to travel. Manchester's Moment kicks on. So mystifying loomed up and went past it at the 220. Hillbilly Bundy's getting to the outside with She's Gold. So mystifying. Hillbilly Bundy stretches, goes straight past. She's Gold's coming quickly. Hillbilly Bundy favourite in front, and Hillbilly Bundy takes it from She's Gold. So mystifying. No

0: 8, 7, 9, and 4 in the Cambridge Raceway Silk Road Final.
1: So that Bruce and the same Cornella as the heat last week managed to get in front Hillbilly Bundy of She's Gold, and Brittany, that was probably the winning of the race.
2: I agree. The way that the race unfolded late, in saying that, she covered a lot of extra territory tonight, Hillbilly Bundy, and she probably never really travelled that strongly. It allowed Nikki Chilcott to get out and under her on So Mystifying with a lap to go, so she lost a position, but she was pretty strong through the line, and I think getting out over trip as well is only going to be of benefit to her. That's now three in a row, and she's earned nearly $100,000 at only 23 starts, so she's done a wonderful job, and she's still on a fairly good assessment, all things being equal.
1: Yeah, she is. 35 wins for the season. Peter Ferguson, Peter and Vaughan Blanchard with 11. And Lovely Bundy was a handy trotter for the same stable, and now she's left this horse, and I don't think she's finished winning, and that was a terrific stake tonight, the $30,000 Silk Road Final. We're awaiting Nicole Sims to catch up with a smiling Peter Ferguson.
3: Congratulations, Peter. The team, yourself included, have done a wonderful job with this mare, and her second of these Silk Road Finals are great races to pick up.
4: Certainly are, Nicole, especially she won the heat, so that was a free one tonight, so it's not really often you race for 30k for free, but hey, good things come to little people, so it's great to see the little fellas getting a dollar.
3: Talk us through the run. There was a lot happening. You were out wide, but you had that momentum. You seemed to get a nice enough trip into the race as well when it counted.
4: Yeah, there was a bit going on. She didn't really trot as good as last week, to be fair, so I had my heart and mouth a little bit, but that's what these hands are for. So we got round okay. There was a few trying to get in our way, but yeah, that's another story. We'll read about that later, probably.
3: Tell us about your drives to come. A big book, but Daisy Bay, nice drive to pick up with Jacob not here.
4: Yeah, definitely Daisy Bay. All the done ones are all racing well, but to be honest with you, the last few weeks I've had a good run, and they're all stepping, and everything I'm driving stepping up in grade, and well, they might have a nice draw, a couple of them. We're going to need a bit of luck, and but we started off the night on a good night, as I said to you earlier. I'll tell you in 20 minutes how our night's going.
3: It's going great.
4: Yeah, excellent, excellent night. Yeah, we'll go home, actually.
3: All right, well, we'll stay here. No, go and enjoy it, and yeah, great for the Blanchards and everyone. Congratulations.
4: Thanks, Nicole. Cheers.
1: Yeah, great start to the night for PC Ferguson and Hillbilly Bundy, the one they backed. The punters get it right in race number one out of Cambridge, race two from there at 5:18. Need to have a look at the market, though, for race number two out of Addington. The mother of that horse actually won 12 races, so she's worth a bit of money now off the back of that win tonight. Matt Markham, we know where the money has gone. Request now $1.40, remarkable price, although she's very talented.
5: Yeah, we need to turn the tap off somehow, Greg, because they're coming and they're coming fast, and they have all week. I mentioned those bets earlier on, some pretty massive ones. 8K at $1.75, 5K at $2, 7K at $1.60. If there's anything this market's telling us, it's this pretty talented trotter is winning first up here. $1.40 might not be the bottom of the market either. There's still a bit of action floating around and plenty of multis looking to kick off Friday night lights here in the right fashion. Outside of our favourite, if I can lead you into one, maybe the next best back runner is Help Me, and there's been a little bit of specking, Matthew Cross, for a horse I know you give a rough chance to, and that's the 9 Milli Let Loose.
6: Yeah, Matt, I think with all due respect to Request, she's obviously the best horse in the race, but if you're ever going to take on a $1.40 favourite, this is your chance. Trot 2600 with a big field. Gee, you can leave me out of the $1.40. There's a lot of variables that could happen. I'd be happy to include Milli Let Loose top four. I think she's at a pretty reasonable price. She draws close in off the 10 metres, might get an okay run through. Thought the $26 on offer for her was a massive amount of overs. Three starts ago, placed behind Almighty, and then up to 50, this being an up to 43, and the good early manners help. Help Me, definitely dominant in a strong time at Oamaru, and Lottie's Moment, long time between drinks for her, but she was pretty good in her trial and actually beat Help Me home there. So 3, 10, 9, and 13, not necessarily going against the $1.40 pop, but just happy to include Milli Let Loose top three at a big price.
7: Ben, got the four going round today. We start off here with Corfire Summit, a roughie coming in fresh. Expectations tonight?
8: Yeah, he's a bit of a roughie. His trial last week was good. Start of a new campaign for him. I think he'll improve off it, but he's probably not the worst top four chance with the right run.
7: Debutant going around in the third and Major Ollie. Thoughts on trials leading in?
8: Yeah, nice maiden. Won't take long to win one. I don't know whether it'll be tonight. There's a couple of nice maidens in it, but we'll just be looking to drive for a sit, and yeah, I think he'll be coming home as good as most.
7: We move on to race number 7.

0: In the Basil Dean, you got Mr. Love and Midnight Dash. We haven't seen either since the Rogue Cup. Firstly, Mr. Love, how's his prep been and how forward's he for tonight?
1: Yeah, great to have those two fellas back. We've been missing them, so no, really good. They both seem well. They only had 3 weeks off, so yeah, while they'll improve off the run, they're still forward enough to show their class.
0: He's $1.85, Mr. Love. Do you think that's a sort of a fair indication of how you'd rate his chances tonight?
1: I reckon, but, you know, I'm a pretty confident person. So, you know, I think he'd be pretty hard to beat. I realise, you know, a couple of those runners have got the runs under their belt, but, you know, I think time-wise they've still got to show that they're up to that level, and they might be up to that level. But, you know, Mr. Love's a pretty serious horse when he's on his game, and hopefully he is tonight.
0: How about the other bloke, Midnight Dash? How's he coming into it?
1: Yeah, to be honest, he might even be more forward than Mr. Love. His work's been really well. I've been lucky enough to be driving him at home, and he feels pretty bright to me. He's got Blair on, so that's always a tick. So, yeah, I think they're both really, you know, quality chances.
0: Good luck tonight, mate.
1: Cheers. Looking forward to it.
2: Yeah, great to hear that insight from Ben Hope. Midnight Dash remarkably won this race in 2022. He's had another couple of goes at it since then, including a second last year behind his stablemate, Muscle Mountain. So, yep, he gets another crack tonight, but he takes on Mr. Love. Looking forward to that. The Basil Dean, named after one of the great trotters of the 80s, and we'll talk about him as we get closer to that one. Terry Spargo has marked them 11, 1, 3 and 6 in this, the fifth out of Mwollumbah.
3: About to come up. And Stoinker will be the last, drawn on the outside. Red lights come on. Starters around front. They're just about ready for the Courthouse Hotel. Fine-tuning the line. Still the light blinks. Gates fly. Elise from the inside was slow to move. Last at the end of the first 100 metres. Why wait? Haley's Rocket. Both came out very quickly. Permission granted third. Devious Mind fourth. Icewater the Grey is on the rail. Then Baron, followed by Got the Smarts, who's one deep. Stoinker is deeper out. Cat Empire travelling very wide. Referees is out deep in the second half of the field. And Elise, the favourite, whipped them in with short of 600 metres left to travel. Haley's Rocket, three quarters of a length in front of Why Wait. Icewater, third. Permission granted, fourth. Devious Mind deeper out. Then Stoinker, referees, Baron, Cat Empire. Elise away from the rail. Got the Smarts, whipped them in when they reached the top of the straight. 250 metres out, Why Wait. Out in the centre, Haley's Rocket, Icewater closer to the inside. They're clear of referees. It's Why Wait in front. 50 metres left to go. Haley's Rocket battles back. Why Wait in front. Why Wait beat Haley's Rocket, Icewater. Referees, Devious Mind, Cat Empire. Permission granted, Got the Smarts. Then came Stoinker. Elise missed the kick. Never in it after that. And Baron came in at the back.
2: Excellent stuff out of Mwollumbah, but we're pretty close to a start in our next out of Addington Raceway, where the money for request is nothing short of remarkable. It's a 35-43, 11-6-9, your numbers there out of Mwollumbah. And here she is, Blair Orange, Ken Barron, and Request. Last start, of course, was in behind Dash Dosh and
4: Tracy the Jet.
2: So it's a pretty good form line for this, Brittany. But $1.45 fresh up. Has trialled nicely, but man, that's short.
4: It sure is, and considering the opening price as well, it looks incredibly short. But you're right, a last start placing behind those two superstar trotting mares in a New Zealand Trotting Oaks looks great for a race of this nature, and she does look very well handicapped returning as just a 40, but she has only had the three starts. She came a long way in that short preparation last campaign. She's had a good break. She's had two trials, so you would expect her to be fairly forward, but there's a few horses that have been there and done that a lot of times, and one thing I will note is that probably the last bend is still something she's working on. We saw it last year as a three-year-old, and even at the trial I wouldn't want her any wider on the last turn than necessary.
2: Yep, she took the lead a lap out in that latest trial, and it was a little bit too strong for knowing me. Here's Lottie's moment. I've always liked this horse. She is in a fresh condition as well. Never hooked off the back of Knowing Me at that Ashburton trial. And whatever she does tonight, she'll improve, but she's got a chance here.
4: She does. First up for 13 months with one trial, and just looking at her as well, probably still a bit wintry in the coat. And as you would expect, she's going to improve fitness-wise because there is nothing like race fitness, but she showed good promise last preparation and she has a very nice record. So off the unruly in a big full field from 10 isn't easy, but she does have good speed.
2: Help Me worked towards that win at Oamaru. Nice effort it was as well. Ricky May, Warren Stapleton combined.
4: I've got him in for second, but I think he's the bet in the race now at the current prices. That was first up for 2 months, so again, he's another who you would expect improvement through, and it was a pretty easy win in the end. He's just a sound beginner is probably my one little concern with him, so he's liable to end up closer last than first.
2: He's run his around at the start. Here's runner number two, Terry Webster, was behind the mobile last week, got the job done. Sheree Tomlinson on board again for Bruce Negus.
4: The standing start and coming off the unruly is my concern with Terry Webster. This is his first go off the unruly in quite some time, and you can see he's a little on the jig there. So drawing down low with a big full front tape isn't going to be easy. There's no doubt about the talent, but I guess I would prefer him from behind the mobile at this stage of his career.
2: Sheep gets barrier one, has been a pretty good performer since joining the Warwick Roberts team.
4: Including a last start second, drew one there at Ashburton, stepped super. The overall time was steady. The last quarter was quick. This is the first time we see him out and over 2,600 metres. I'm with Request on top because I guess you have to be a last start place getter in a New Zealand Trotting Oaks on return, but I think she's far too short now. If you're going to have a bet late, I think it is probably on Help Me, and those who I would like to include in top threes and fours. Millie Let Loose, I agree, I think is definitely the overs and Lottie's moment.
2: Excellent. 3:10, 9 and 13. Matthew Markham, just got a message from George Simon. He's sitting alongside trainer Ken Barron. Apparently they've all got some South African rand heavily involved in this race, and I think it's clearly on Request.
5: I'm surprised they've got any left with the trip that it looks like they're having over there, Greg. Good luck to Ken with Request here. Just balancing out to $1.50 now, and that is largely because the money started to turn towards Help Me. $550 at $9, now into $650, likely to start about $6, $5.50. So a couple of losing results for the book here. They're both up the top of the market, but you see that big bet alert, $8,000 at $1.75 on our favourite here, Greg.
2: Excellent. Thanks for that, Matthew. As we're about to get things underway, the second on the program, she's a nice mare, this. She should be very progressive through the next couple of months. Most expecting that to start here tonight for the first leg of the early quaddy. It is the Secret Santa. Book for your Christmas party here at Addington Raceway. Go to addington.co.nz. Let's get to Matthew Cross for his late thoughts and description.
6: Thanks for that, Greg. Second on the program, and they just keep coming for her, don't they? Here, Request. She'll start from barrier number three. Almost set here. Sheep to come into the inside draw. Barrier one for him again after running second behind KD Grins from this draw a couple of weekends ago. The blinds go on him tonight. Terry Webster, barrier two. Stablemate of Page, who has the red cap. Time for victory gets set. He'll start from the unruly one position with Knowing Me. Ready and racing now from the 2,600 metres. And fast out Sheep with Terry Webster. Millie Let Loose trying to hunt through along the inside. Request began fast and then came Knowing Me, who's charging up. So it's Sheep grabbed by Knowing Me down the middle. Request is probing through to third on the outside of Terry Webster as Knowing Me trots onto the front, heading to the first corner and went roughly. And she's galloped Knowing Me. So that's going to leave Sheep in front. Sheep is going to lead from Request and Terry Webster. Then Millie Let Loose along the inside of Page as they all negotiate their way around the galloper. Midfield time for victory. Next is The Will from Help Me, Kofi Summit. Two lengths away then to Lottie's Moment, and Knowing Me is galloped right back with her, and Request takes over. So the favourite leads and they work past the 2,000 metres. Request up front by two lengths on Sheep, running second, two and a half away to Terry Webster. Page a length off it on the outside from Millie Let Loose, who's four back on the inner in Time for Victory, has won one cover. Next along the outside is Help Me, who's shading the wheel, a length and a half to Ko-Fi Summit, one and a half to Lottie's Moment, and a decent breakaway now after another gallop to Knowing Me. So they trot the side and the leader Request. Request leads a length and a half on Sheep, and Page up to the leader's wheel, track forward by Time for Victory. Three back along the inside is Terry Webster, and a length and a half to Help Me. Around Millie Let Loose and the last trio, the Will, Ko-Fi Summit and Lottie's Moment. The harness link lead time was 1:21.1, and the leader is Request one round in. Request by a length and a half from Page, and Sheep has the trial. Time for Victory, he's in a potent spot, 1/1/4 around Terry Webster. Three back on the outside, Help Me, shading Millie Let Loose, then Ko-Fi Summit third last, second to last the inside, the Will, and one length away to Lottie's Moment. Inside the final circuit now with 1100 to go, the opening quarter 32, and the leader Request out by a length, running second on the outside is Page. Sheep in the trail will await the Pebble Beach passing lane from Time for Victory. There is no change. Terry Webster running three back on the inside, one away to Help Me, buried away Millie Let Loose, then Ko-Fi Summit, the Will, and Lottie's Moment into the back in the leader Request. Page gets closer up on the outside, now only a half a length away. Sheep in the trail, Time for Victory running fourth, Terry Webster fifth, sixth the outside, Help Me from Millie Let Loose, Ko-Fi Summit, the Will, and Lottie's Moment. Second quarter 31.5, 63.5 the middle half, and the leader remains Request up front inside the six by three quarters to Page. Sheep the trail, then Time for Victory, Terry Webster held up, one length away Help Me from Millie Let Loose, then Ko-Fi Summit, the Will, and Lottie's Moment is last, 400 to go. Page comes up to give Request the steer at the corner, up three wide, Time for Victory starting a run, Help Me four wide, held up Sheep and Terry Webster, 29.8 third quarter, it's Request leading at a half to Page. Sheep about to get the run, Help Me, Time for Victory run on, then Terry Webster, it's Request in front, Sheep getting through, Time for Victory and Help Me run on, 100 to go, Request kicking, a length and a half, Help Me, Time for Victory and Sheep, 50 to go, Request up front, and Request goes home best first up, Request beats Help Me, third across Time for Victory, fourth in was Sheep. Flying from the back, Lottie's Moment, a big run, then Terry Webster from the Will, Millie Let Loose, Ko-Fi Summit, Page, and Knowing Me. Request number three, just about every TAB and Betcha accounts across the country will have the big green tick after that. 30 seconds, the last quarter, 203.3 was the Aldebaran Park last mile. She's a muscle mass mare at a beg for Chevron. Win two, start four for Request. Help Me second, number 10. Third Time for Victory, number five. Fourth across will be Sheep, horse number one. Blair Orange and Ken Barron will combine with Request. Once she found the front, she was always going to be hard to wear down. You got $1.70 if you played her on the tote. It's 3:10.5/1. 3:10.5/1 after the first leg of the quaddie. As easy as that, Greg.
2: Yeah, once she found the front, she was obviously going to be extremely hard to run down. She got plenty of breeding about her. Congratulations to Dave and Catherine Butt. Ken Barron, as we mentioned, is in South Africa following the All Blacks. And Graham Bunsen Burner. Good on you, Bunsen. Small Car World Limited. Of course, big for Chevron. He raced as well. And yeah, once she found the front, it was going to take a pretty good effort to get nearer. And a couple have, but she's been too good.
4: A great kickoff to her campaign. Good confidence boost. Wasn't a hard run under the belt. And I think there's still improvement to come. She still has to learn to handle that last bend 100%. At the moment, she's getting away with it, though. And I'm sure with experience, she'll only improve.
2: Training-wise, 18 for the season, 105 for the favourite for the Drivers' Challenge tonight in Blair Orange. Short break for us. You are watching Friday Night Lights. Yes, it's brought to you by Woodland Stud, who've re-signed for another year. A big thank you to Paul Merikenny and the team from there. But there's plenty still to come on this very good night of harness racing.

The Foxes, a pedigree of genuine depth and quality, starting with his fourth dam, legendary broodmare of the year, Fall Aspen, dam of an unparalleled 8 Group 1 winners or performers. Her daughter, Colorado Dancer, produced world champion Dubai Millennium, sire of the great Dubawi. His third dam, El Sul, dam of El Nadim and ancestress of Intello and Mondialiste. His second dam, Methaf, champion 3-year-old filly and dam of champion Naja. His first dam, Tanagam, already dam of 6 group stakes winners. No other dam of any stallion at stud in New Zealand or Australia.

0: Australia matches this. 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
2: Imbecile is a fake, is it real? Are we dying on our feet? Are we trying in our sleep? There's a rumor going around about the suits running town.
3: Hope your Friday's gone well. Early quaddie about the start out of Cambridge Raceway. Let's have a look at the market for race two. Matt Markham, $1.80, Sammy Lincoln. Ooh, he's a bit of a friend of the bookies, is he not? The punters have come for him again, though.
4: Yeah, he has been so far in the career, Greg, but he has run some big races, so you can kind of understand why he has been backed as well as he has again this week. He was $1.95 on opening into $1.80 now. I would say we might see a shorter price than that by the time we get to race start time. Nothing real big to be talking about, but they've played around a few here. We've seen decent enough support for Blackjack first up. There for Matty White. Olympic Co's been kept very safe. Got out to $12, back into $8.50. Mickey Mirage off the second row. There's always some each-way money floating around there as well. So largely centred around the two here, Greg, but they are playing around a few. It'll be interesting to see what happens in the next 2.5 minutes.
5: Well, Matty, tell us a bit about Blackjack. New to the stable and seems to bring some nice form from down in Canterbury.
6: Yeah, that's right. Nicole, he's been running around the place down there and hasn't been too far away without winning one. So, he was a Gavel House purchase. The owner from Melbourne brought him off Gavel House and sent him up. So, yeah, look, he could end up in Aussie at some stage. But, we just thought we'd put him in up here. He's pretty lowly rated. So, I think he gets into that race pretty well tonight.
5: Lad That In Love has just her second start after an excellent second on debut in our size stakes heat. How has she improved from that first up run?
6: Yeah, she seems good, Nicole. She's a nice filly to work with. She doesn't really have any bad days. She's very consistent and, does what you ask of her. So, it's a step up tonight and it's, handy field. It's very even. They're a good bunch of fillies. So, we've got a nice draw and, hopefully she gets a shot at them. And, be interested to see where she fits in after tonight.
5: Great to still have American Me here, and he's a month between runs tonight. How is he?
6: Yeah, he's good. He seems really good. So, we just give him a little let up and, sort of worked him back up towards us. And, he seems good. It's, going to be a tough ask off the 40. But, we'll just sort of drive him sort of how the race is run and ideally sort of have one shot at them. But, the tempo of the race will sort of decide that. So, but he seems good.
5: Good luck.
6: Yeah, cool. Thank you.
3: Yeah, I like this horse tonight, Blackjack. How did you line them up, rather, Brittany, in race number two?
7: Speaking of Sammy Lincoln, I'm going to take him on once more. It's worked the last couple of weeks, but I just thought Mickey Mirage was well over the odds. Last week's effort behind Captain Moonlight and Twist and Tango in quick time I thought was super. Probably didn't get the last bend that well. Nice trailing draw here, a bit more distance. I think that she's at the right price. He has her credentials, Sammy Lincoln, but I just want to see him really knuckle down and get the job done. The sliding blinds go on tonight, and it is a perfect draw for a horse with little gate speed. 5 and 4 for third and fourth.
3: Excellent. Thanks for that, Brittany. Gate is rolling. Lincoln Farms are here for the horse. Mobile Pace. Early quaddie about to get underway. Cambridge. Here's Bruce Sherwin.
8: Thanks, team, and good formation as the field for race two. Lincoln Farms here for the horse. Mobile Pace. Almost at release point. Light flashes green, the mobile arm pulls away. First to appear is Blackjack, going with it, Merle Mary in the early stages. Breeny's Conqueror looking for the trail. Sammy's Lincoln's edging forward. As Merle Mary crossed over, there's going to be activity here because Sammy Lincoln, race favourites, parked. And it's an aggressive drive for early, hitting to the front. Caught out deep as Olympic Co, eyes on the leader. Sammy Lincoln, this well-bet odds-on favourite. He's had to work overtime, but found the front as they turned into to the back. Giving way in second, Merle Mary. Three back is Blackjack. They're followed by Mickey Mirage is now parked, looking to ease for some cover. Breeny's Conqueror off the one barrier is four back on the pegs. Going up out deeper, Olympic Co. It's had a torturously tough run through the first half of the race. Well back now, Franco Mickey's about to land three wide, no cover. Tassie

0: Noor's back third to last, followed by Ohoka Achilles, and back to last early as Moanui Mass. The lead out time was 41.1, so they've been really ripping along here. Sammy Lincoln closed off at $1.80 from $1.95 opening quote. Had to do a power of work to lead, so I'll be looking for a mid-race slowdown. The first quarter came up in a 30.5. In the trail is Merle Mary. Olympic Coast done a lot of work to find the park position. Franco Mickey's out three wide, followed in the one by one, going a little keenly as the tempo slowed. Mickey Mirage. Three back on the inside, Blackjack. Well back in the field is Tazian Noor on the outside then of Breeny's Conqueror. Second to last is Moanui Miss. And at the back, Ohoka Achilles. The old boy's been given the quiet drive. Second quarter came up in a 30.1, so it's been a leisurely first half at 60.6, but was the damage done early? Sammy Lincoln still seems to stride out nicely. Olympic Co in the park position outside of Merle Mary. Franco Mickey's under a drive out three wide, no cover. Mickey Mirage in traffic in fourth, followed then back on the inside. Blackjack needs racetrack to work with. Well back is Tazian Noor from Breeny's Conqueror, Hoka Achilles and Moanui Miss. Coming across the top, 300 to travel. Sammy Lincoln got separation, ripped away by more than two lengths on Merle Mary in second, then further back to Blackjack coming inside the 200. Sammy Lincoln driven up. Merle Mary has had the perfect run and is coming strongly. Merle Mary moved up to Sammy Lincoln and Mary's going to get the prize. Merle Mary too good for Sammy Lincoln. Blackjack ran on strongly for third. They've streeted the others. Breeny's Conqueror, Ohoka Achilles, Mickey Mirage, Olympic Co was okay off a tough run, breaking the field to Moanui Miss, Tazian Noor, and Franco Mickey will sleep well after a really tough run. Just made him work early. Been a very clever drive from Crystal Hackett, and the Horse Ambulance Trust colours made the favourite work for the front and then had the sitting shot and kicked on nicely for the Neils to take the prize over Sammy Lincoln. The odds on goes under. Blackjack's a good run. His first run into the north for the new stable back in third and a photo to confirm fourth. Well driven, deserved win, Merle Mary.
1: Excellent, Bruce. Thank you for that. Was well driven. 43 winning drives for the season for Crystal Hackett. Sammy Lincoln, he did everything but win the race, but he just had a faster one, trained by Andrew and Lynn Neal, on his tail.
2: I know those who backed him are probably disappointed that he's been beaten again, but just to the eye, it looked as though they recorded a pretty strong closing 400 metres there, and I'm not sure it was a case of him not finishing off. Maybe, as you said, she was just faster with the cold shot at him. She's been racing quite well, Merle Mary, and I wasn't surprised to see Crystal roll forward early. It was a great drive. He's going to win again shortly, Sammy Lincoln. It will be interesting to see if he starts favourite once more.

0: On opening, now $2.10, a couple of pretty big bets, a big part of that, $2,850 at $3.10, then $3,500 at $2.40, so the punters getting involved there around the Diamond Racing Train runner. The money did come in the last 24 hours for the three Balachow, and it came after the scratching of Captain Kiwi, so punters clearly thinking an easier path to the markers first for Balachow here. Got out to $8 into $5, so the money floating around there, largely everything else is friendless. Little bit of money floating around for Rosa Shard down near the bottom of the book. The money was on debut too. Matthew Cross for Sidestepper, and the punters are pretty happy to go again.
1: You probably want to see a bit more from him, to be fair, Matt, before I start going too hard on Sidestepper. Even his trial here the other day, I know he wasn't pushed, but it wasn't the sort of trial where he screamed out, get on me first up. Obviously, you respect the stable, but at that sort of price, we'll go elsewhere. Poseidon, I thought, was a great each-way chance. Looked at his run on face value at Omaru the other day, and I thought he might have gone a little bit better. But then you look at the sectionals, and they run home at 56.7 and 27.2. Was a decent enough run for him. Goes well here at Addington. You're getting $10 to find out. Maybe a top three play on him. Rosa Shard will definitely improve off that first up effort. I think she might be a horse who's better rolling rather than that kind of sit and then sprint. She's quite a big framed horse, and I think more of a rolling tempo will help her. Lilac's Lucano is at crazy money of $31. He's not a bad horse this. He's been in strong maidens. Good effort last time. Beaten two lengths. He covered 24 metres more than the winner did on that occasion, Lilac's Lucano. And number four, Sidestepper, was always last in his trial. Just a bit of a watch for me rather than playing him at the short odds. 7-9-8-4, race three.
2: Great stuff, Matthew. Thank you for that. Matoa, race number six is upon us. Very open market for this one on a heavy eight over the 20.50. Let's join our team on track.
3: Effie could a light blue cap to distinguish from Wimmer of Star, and Kamaruka has a red cap to distinguish from Pendonte. So the stock route is in. He's the money horse. He hasn't won for a long time, but the way the track's playing today, certainly advantageous to his chances. Wimmer of Star is in. Von Power for Brad Rewilla moving up. Pendonte will go to the outside and they'll be set. Field is ready. Second leg of the quaddie, race number six. They're set and racing. Von Power was slow, was standing a little awkwardly and missed the start by two or three lengths, and even slower out was If He Could. A good race for the lead. Daigari, Kamaruka all go forward. Pendonte, the stock route, the victorious, the outside three looking to come over. And it's a good charge for the lead here. Pendonte's coming across, is going to find the top ahead of the stablemate, Kamaruka and Daigari. Out three and four deep, the stock route, with the victorious kicking on in the centre. Back in the sixth placing as they swing that next turn was Kamaruka ahead of 8 Eye and 3 Real Roads as the grey. If He Could, the inside, their motif, a Fond Power, finds itself a long way back. And last of all is Wimmer of Star. So the stock route working, Pendonte passing the 1400. The victorious got a nice drop on that lead pair in third. Kamaruka keen, fourth the inside. One length to Daigari, 8 Eye and 3 Deep, around 3 Real Roses, and If He Could, the rail. Motiva a further length and a half away. They were followed by Wimmer of Star and Fond Power at the tail of the field. 1100 metres left to go. The stock route put his head in front, but Pendonte retains the rail. The victorious is a length and a half away, running third. Daigari, the outside of Kamaruka, running fourth and fifth. Then 8 Eye, who's had a tough run, three out from 3 Real Roses. Motiva against the inside, If He Could, followed in turn by Wimmer of Star, and last of all, Fond Power. Still the stock route and Pendonte duel. The victorious has had a lovely drop on them throughout, as has Daigari, then Kamaruka. 8 Eye's been wide throughout. Motiva trying to pick through between horses at the 600. Wimmer of Star on a forward move out deeper. Fond Power jumped onto the back for a ride forward. Then If He Could and 3 Real Roses. Pendonte, the stock route, come back quickly. The victorious chimed in three deep around the outside. Wimmera Star's been on a searching run ahead of Daigari. Further back in the race to 8 Eye and around the turn, Wimmera Star with the victorious on the inside. Pendonte, then the stock route. Further back to Daigari, but Wimmera Star ran to the lead at the 200. Put up two and the victorious Pendonte. Daigari, Von Power runs on from a long way back, but it's Wimmera Star clear inside inside the 100 metres, and Wimmera Star for Campbell Rowilla won it by 5 lengths. The Victorious did a good job into second, Pendonte third from Fond Power, and then

0: Three Real Roses, Daigari. Next, Emotiva. The stock route went far too hard, dropped out to run fourth last. Next across was Kamaruka, ahead of If He Could, and Eight Iron after the deep run finishes at the tail.
1: Wamira Star takes it out. Campbell Rawula doing the riding, 4.618 and a photo there. 5 minutes out from a start, race number three out of Addington Raceway. Hayden and Amanda Cullen have a big part to play at the raceway tonight, so let's hear from them.
2: Hayden, nice team going around today. We kick off Rose Achard. Thoughts on the first up effort?
3: Yeah, look, to the eye was probably a little bit plain. We just changed a bit of gear around on the night and added a Murphy blind, and she just probably ran away from it a bit too much, going off the arm and just gone on her knee slightly, so we're taking that off. Worse off in the draws tonight, so we'll probably need a bit of luck from there, but happier with the work during the week, so she'll need a bit of luck, but she should be running on.
2: Move on to race number four, Major Cyclone going around, comes in a touch fresh. Thoughts on him?
3: Yeah, look, he seems great. To be honest, we look through the form and he actually hasn't won a race over 2,600 metres. So hopefully he can make it to first tonight. But he had a quiet trial last week and pleased with how that went. And he's trained super during the week. So his manners are generally really good. So if he steps away nicely and is in a handy posse, he can run top three.
2: Move on to race number five, Faith Not Fear going around. He's bred to be pretty good, but he can't read the pedigree. Does he have a bit of the family ability?
3: Well, I hope so, Andy. We really like this guy, and he's trialled up nice, but all the same, it's his first day under race, first time under race start conditions, and he should run a nice race, but it's only a starting point, and hopefully we can head on to the bigger features later on in the season.
2: Comes up the barrier number five, couple of faves underneath of him. How does that sum up things in the early stages?
3: Yeah, like you say, there's a bit of experience inside him and on the outside of him. So, look, we'll just leave it up to Sam. We probably would like to see him sit back behind them, and we know he's got a really good turn of foot. So Sam will just have to see how things unfold in front of her. But, he does seem pretty forward for tonight, and I'm sure we're going on this race.
2: Ashley Frank going around the Rising Stars, and he was very good last week.
3: He was, yeah. He pulled us out of a big black hole. So, he went super last week, and he seems great during the week. So it's probably the worst possible draw for him tonight, really. So Blair's going to need a bit of luck from where he's drawn. So if he gets that, he'll go another honest race again.
2: And Jesse Owens in the last.
3: Yeah, weren't disappointing with him last time out. He hadn't raced for 4 weeks, so he seems better for the outing. So, we'll probably like to see him come off a helmet tonight. And he's got electric speed if you can drive him for one run. So see how Anthony goes on him tonight. But, happy with his training during the week, and he should go good races also.
2: Good luck tonight, mate.
3: Cheers, mate. Thank you.
1: Good stuff. The Cullen Barn with a few decent chances tonight, as you heard there. Gee, the money's come for this horse. Sidestepper into $2.10, Brooke.
4: I'm a little worried, Greg, because I haven't included him in my top four, which I was quite taken by his trial prior to that first start, but it was sort of workout trial straight to the races. He was okay in that first start. It's probably been a race that has been a good form reference race with asymmetric return, but that trial in between didn't fill me with confidence. He's still sorting through his gait and the like, so I just thought he was short enough considering he's not the furnished product.
1: He's the favourite, and like you say, that latest trial, he settled at the back of the field and stayed there. Rose Achard, gear change tonight. That Murphy obviously causing some problems last time. What'll cause a problem tonight is the outside of the front row.
4: It sounds silly, but I think it may suit her better drawn out there. She's quite a big filly, and she gives the impression that she mightn't have instantaneous speed, but she winds up nicely, so she should get her opportunity to do that. And I agree, you could see Olivia sort of negotiate her down to the passing lane last week, but she got all unbalanced when she went there. So I think we put a line through that and go on her trial prior.
1: Major Ollie has a bit of breeding and has trialled up quite nicely, Greg and Ben Hope. Ben doing the steering out of Kalini, so there's definitely some breeding there.
4: Now, four recent trials, broke a hobble in the first of them and was pulled up, so three officially. And I like the speed that he's shown, caught up with Ben earlier this week to get his opinion on the horse, and he mentioned just that. He's got good speed and he won't be a maiden for long.
1: Bella Chow was pretty good last week, finished second, of course, and Ansana took that one out. Early gate speed, Seth back in the bike tonight with the scratching of Captain Kiwi. I'm pretty sure We know where she's likely to head.
4: Well, she got quite keen with the galloping hood on last week. It stays on tonight. So that suggests to me that they want to use that early excitement that she showed last week once more. Yes, she is a 27 start maiden, but she's so ready to break through. She showed plenty of gate speed last week. I think we'll see it again tonight.
1: She should have won a maiden by now. I don't think there's any doubt about that. And this horse probably should have as well, Poseidon.
4: Yeah, great way to describe him. He's been placed in his last five. I thought there was some promise two starts ago when he ran past a few. He's a bit of a thinker, I think it's fair to say. He's still learning out how to really knuckle down and get the job done. But when you consider it was a quick last quarter recorded on Sunday at the Coorowah meeting, I thought it was a good effort, all things considered. And maybe with a bit of gate speed drawn to his inside tonight, he doesn't have to be the one involved in it. Keen on last honours here. I think he's a horse of more ability than we've seen so far, and he's had a few breathing issues, I'd assume, with some gear changes, but with the scratching tonight, he's straight on the marker line. I thought his trial was excellent, and he's going to get a nice trip without having to do too much. Bella Chow is a major danger for mine, including Poseidon and Rosa Shard, but I think it's a race where there's probably five or six genuine winning hopes.
1: Excellent, Britt. Thanks for that. Matt Markham, market update.
5: Yeah, 210, did get into 205, then back out to $2.15 sidestepper, but a lot of the action still centred around him. $3.30 was that opening price, seems a long, long time ago. Bella Chow got into $4.80, just back out to $5 with that money coming for sidestepper again. They're pretty cold around last honours, and they're very cold around the 7 Poseidon. So the 3 and the 4 for the punters in the third. Greg?
1: Thank you, Matthew. Gate rolling. Let's get quizzical. Contact us, that's Addington Raceway, for a quiz night at Spectators. Not a bad way to raise some funds if you are heading on a sports trip or any charity for that matter. Get a hold of addington.co.nz. You're watching Friday Night Lights. It is with Woodland Stud. It's race number 3. Here's Matthew Cross.
6: 2. Last honours drawn the inside. Thanks, Greg, as they come up but 100 metres away from a start. Third race of the night. Last honours off the inside draw, set, ready. Racing, Bella Chow left hard off barrier number 2, will cross down in front of last honours. Rosa Shard came up for a look wide, that wider outside stepper running fourth. Taumutu Major eased onto its back from Courage Machete along the inside. Major Ollie burrows through. Second to last Poseidon and 2 lengths away to Lilac's Lucano. So Bella Chow left alone here. Rolls around the first corner by a length and a half. Rosa Shard running second and last honours in the trial. Sidestepper 1 off fourth. 3 back along the inside. Courage Machete tracked through by Major Ollie to its outside Taumutu Major. 1.5 Poseidon and Lilac's Lucano. Harness link lead time 26.8. And the leader Bella Chow setting them up for a pretty soft first quarter here as well. Leads by 1 length Rosa Shard. Trailing third is last honours. Sidestepper 1-1-4th and Poseidon takes off from the back, goes past Taumutu Major. Courage Machete is 3 back along the inside and then Major Ollie and Lilac's Lucano. It's Bella Chow in front. Poseidon came up with some heat and will get there easily as well, Poseidon. And they exit the straight. 33 was the opening quarter, so he found a pretty good time to move, did Gavin Smith, and Poseidon now controls the race. Poseidon by a length and a half from Bella Chow. Parked up Rosa Shard on the outside and sidestepper remains 1-1 shading last honours and then Taumutu Major around Courage Machete and the last two are Lilac's Lucano on the outside of Major Ollie. So Poseidon 8.50 to go. By 1 length Rosa Shard, Bella Chow will await the Pebble Beach passing lane a half off to sidestepper 4th. Last honours and Taumutu Major together and then Courage Machete, Lilac's Lucano and Major Ollie second quarter. 31.1, 64.1 the middle half. Out to the 600 goes Poseidon and by 1 length Rosa Shard, Bella Chow, 4th the outside sidestepper from last honours awaiting a run, then Taumutu Major as they quicken up, Courage Machete trapped away, Lilac's Lucano a long way back with Major Ollie, it's Poseidon 400 to go, leads by a neck, Rosa Shard going with it, then Bella Chow, sidestepper edging up 3 wide, 3rd quarter 29 then last honours, it's Poseidon for home, led a half Rosa Shard sidestepper presented outside of those, Bella Chow got the run, still Poseidon and leads 150 to go. A half in front, Bella Chow. 3 length sidestepper at the 100. Poseidon a neck to Bella Chow. Sidestepper 2 lengths away. Poseidon's got his head in front and Poseidon. Poseidon 1.5 ahead, beat Bella Chow. 3rd sidestepper, 4th last honours, then Taumutu Major. Courage Machete, Major Ollie, Rosa Shard and Lilac's Lucano. You look up the word initiative in the dictionary and you will find a picture of Gavin Smith. Well, there's Maroon Helmet. 28 the last quarter. 201.1 was the Aldebaran Park last mile. Poseidon, number 7, will score. Holds off Bella Chow, number 3. Both of these horses deserve it of a maiden win, but it's going to be Poseidon to beat Bella Chow, 3. Sidestepper, 4, is 3rd.

0: Third last, Honours runs fourth, number two. Win one, start number 17 for Poseidon. Bella Chow up for second, sidestep a third, last Honours fourth at 7-3, 4-2. 7-3, 4-2. Pretty simple, Greg. If he stays where he was, he doesn't win. Made the move, controlled it, and holds on just to beat Bella Chow.
1: Yeah, you're right. Initiative, a great word, and a really positive move from Gavin Smith on a 33-second quarter. He was overdue to win one of these. Obviously, Bella Chow is as well, but it was Poseidon's night tonight. Raced by Gavin Smith, Kevin and Valerie Schmack. We've got the Trots Syndicate and Debbie Gibson. Congratulations to them all. Not much in it at the finish. Couple of good runs just in behind. Britt, sidestepper, hit the line strongly, and last honours as well.
2: I really hope this horse can take that winning feeling and run with it now, because he's always shown more ability probably than his record suggests. He's won the $15,000 prior to tonight, so now he's added to that nicely, and he just gives the impression that there was more in the locker, and he's hoping this is a real turning point for him. Bella Chow, speaking of horses winning good money before they break maiden, she's earned nearly $30,000 already, but she's going to win one shortly. I noticed that the head check went on sidestepper tonight, and he was a lot better in his gait, so watch for him when he bobs up next in maybe a more genuinely run race. Same can be said for last honours. Their sectionals will be excellent, but I think he's a bit quirky, Poseidon, but there's a motor.
1: Yep, there certainly is. Here's Andy McCook with Gavin Smith.
3: Well done, Gav. Talk us through the run today, mate, because you were able to move at the right time.
4: That's what I should have done on Sunday when it was 20 grand. He's actually probably better not driven like that.
1: Yep, he's a bit of a character, this horse, isn't he? That wouldn't have been a whole lot of fun if he'd got right underneath the shaft there. But he has always shown raw ability, but the rawness, he needs to lose that.
2: Yeah, for sure and certain. But he actually settled really beautifully, even with that mid-race move today. So I think we're seeing the mental maturity. There's never been anything wrong with his gait or how he covers the ground. He's a beautiful, big, strong horse. But there's obviously still a little bit to learn between the ears. But I think that's a great step in the right direction tonight. And who knows, he may be one of those horses that, following speed in better company races, we may see an even better version of him. So nice to see him break through, and nice to see him get himself out of a little bother there, because I did hold my breath for a moment.
1: Yeah, there was potential there, wasn't there? What about the rankings that are out this week for both the New Zealand Cup and the Renwick Farms Dominion? Still work being done on the sponsor for the New Zealand Cup. If you're out there and you think, I wouldn't mind having my name associated with that great race. 123rd running this year. So pretty straightforward. The first two, obviously last year's winner, Kingman. Republican Party won the Auckland Cup in December. So straight in, right down to about number eight, I think, are pretty straightforward. A lot of people, Brittany, would have heard of Minos. Better Knuckle Up was fourth in the Cup last year. Franco Sinatra won the Junior Free for All at Group 2 level. Rakiro Rocket is now with the Jason Grimson team. He's got four nominated. So do you see anything there that you didn't expect?
2: I don't think so. I think quite often the initial rankings are pretty understandable, and now it gets interesting to see assessment of lead-up runs and how we compare Australian form, maybe, because it's a little harder for those Aussies that are down the list to improve when they don't necessarily have like-for-like races. But no real surprises. I guess the market is starkly different to the rankings, but we'll wait and see how that transpires. But I'm really looking forward to seeing horses like It's Tough, the Lazarus Effect, start to step up. Even a horse like, Dangerous. How does he have a lead up for a New Zealand Cup when there's next to no standing start races? And does Swayze come back and try and make it a three-peat? It's going to be an intriguing next couple of months. I guess the base is pretty solid. The foundation is there for a very strong race. And if a few of these other horses really step up, then we could be in for a Super Cup.
1: Yeah, exactly. And I do like the fact that the late payment now is 40 plus GST, mm-hmm. So 46,000. And it's about 3 days before the Victoria Cup. So you can bet into that market with a lot more confidence. Here's the Renwick Farms Dominion rankings. Gus won it last year. Mr. Love won the Roe Cup. Kiang Zahara is a dominant favourite for it. Deserves to be inside the top three, as she is. There's a horse at number 41 that interests me here a little bit. You decided to throw the hat in the ring, Britt. Teatrick, of course, has given us plenty of thrills on Friday Night Lights. And, if you're not in, what was it, 300 plus just?

0: something like that, then you can't win it. And he's got a bit to do to get there, but you might as well have a crack.
1: Well, that's it. You don't want to look, I guess, in a couple of months' time and think, oh, I should have just nominated. You never know what can happen, and you're right, in racing, you've got to be in it to win it. So it's probably 12 months too early, but racing is a funny thing, and you never know what will transpire. It'll be pretty incredible. I didn't ever think I'd nominate a horse for the Dominion, so that was an interesting experience, but this could be some race, couldn't it? And I guess the same can be said for a horse like Kiang Zahara. How is she going to prepare for a Dominion? She's relatively inexperienced over distance. She's had no standing start racing across her career so far, and she's won 35. But really looking forward to seeing a few of the four-year-olds here locally step up. I think it's a very strong group. We need them to step up. There's certainly been attrition at the top of the pecking order. But again, the Dominion holding at $400,000, which I think will certainly entice a few Aussies across. But the Kiwi Fightback could be on in both divisions.
0: Yeah, well, Habibti Pat's one we'll see in a couple of weeks, more than likely. Tarragindi the same, who was fantastic last week. You never know. So you're right, the four-year-olds are the great white hope, if you like, in terms of us repelling the Australians. And yeah, I mean, there's some horses like He Ain't Faking In Tonight that they'll be able to move up the rankings if they perform in a race like the Basil Dean. It's not a group race, but then in a couple of weeks' time, we've got the Ordeal Cup, obviously the Canterbury Park Trotting Cup as well. So there's a few opportunities there for them.
1: Just on Kiang Zahara as well, and I guess the expectation of when we will see her. She was due to trial shortly, but unfortunately she's had a little bit of a virus. So I guess it's put her back a couple of weeks, nothing too concerning, but we're expecting to see her most likely return on October 17, which is Victoria Cup night. There's a strong trotting feature on that occasion. So there's still plenty of time to come, but yes, no Zahara just yet. We'll have to wait and see when she bobs up next, but not for the next few weeks at least.
0: Excellent stuff. Speaking of returning, don't forget the box seat will return on the 8th of September. We're about to take a short break here on Friday Night Lights, brought to you by Woodland Stud. What's still to come for you?
1: Hold on to your horses. There's plenty still to come under the Friday Night Lights. At 6:24, Dino is the one to beat in Cambridge's two-year-old pace. Then Queen Lizzie takes centre stage in the opening heat of the Neverly R Filly Series at Addington. Mr. Love is back for the $25,000 Basil Dean before Seaside Legacy chases Sire Stakes success at Cambridge. The road to the Cup heats up when the Lazarus Effect headlines the Morris Holmes Vase. And Franco Lomu rounds out a huge night as favourite for the Rising Stars final. Stay with us. Friday Night Lights is only getting started. Some people like to
0: talk. Sure is. We are up to race number 3 out of Cambridge tonight. It is a trot over the 2,200 metres. They're actually very even fields there tonight. Of course, next month, Britt, we're going to go back to some Thursday night Cambridge into Friday night Alexandra Park. How have you sort of seen that transition over the last couple of months?
1: I think it's worked. I think it's been a great idea. I think we've seen the results of it work favourably for turnover. We've started to understand how the programming works with a couple of, you know, sort of staggered tier prize money races, which has given all horses a good opportunity. So, yes, it's worked. Here's hoping we can get the two meetings a week in the north to work just as well. And we should, with some good numbers starting to filter through ahead of spring and summer.
0: Excellent stuff. 3.5 minutes out from a start. Race number 3 here, Matt Markham, Majestic Wisdom at $3.90. You look at the form line, it probably doesn't inspire, but there's ability there.
2: Yeah, what doesn't inspire, Greg, as well as the fact that there's been a lot of support floating around for the horse after we opened $3.60 out to $3.90. In fact, they're pretty cold on our favourite here. A lot of support coming at the top of the book for the 1 year Nah. Fresh up for the Graham Rogerson stable, $5.50 on opening into $4.50. It's been a good wee march downward. Step by step, the debutante from the Scott Dixon stable is being kept very, very safe. And a little bit of money starting to come now too for the 5 in the book, Mechanica. Was out as far as $12 there at one stage, working back into $9. So a pretty loose and cold favourite here, Greg, but your hot runner at the moment is that horse on screen, Yena.
0: Trained by Graham Rogerson. Thanks, Matthew, of course. Workout winner, James Stormont doing the driving from the inside draw. Brittany, no surprise to see some support.
1: No, not at all, albeit I probably have a bit of trepidation drawing one at your first ever standing start. It's a high pressure position. Returning as a 3-year-old, he was very reliable at two. He certainly had probably the best manners of the division, which saw him run a couple of placings. He's only had one steady workout as well, so I would expect him to be better. He's struck a very winnable race, but just to watch on him in the first 50 to 100.
0: Yeah, only trotted home in about, I think it was 65 or something like that. So you would imagine he would improve off the back of that. But he's into $4.50 is Yeah, Majestic Wisdom is the favourite here at $3.90.
1: He's a talent, but he's been a mistake maker to date. He trialled really well last week, defeated Step by Step, got into a great rhythm and was quite faultless. Taitlin was aboard and she sticks. They've been tinkering with gear, spreaders on, spreaders off, different kinds, different headgear. The pacifiers and the winkers seem to work in the trial, so they stick tonight. But that was only a 3-horse trial from memory. He has a big full field to contend with here tonight.
0: Sure does. Taitlin Hanara doing the steering on that runner. Rebel Carsonen's one I know we both have thought would win a maiden pretty quickly, and was in front and just galloped late in the piece last time, but he's sort of getting there.
1: Yes, keen to have a good look at him pre-race tonight. He looks okay. I thought he was a fraction more cantankerous last week. They took the fixed deafeners off and put the removable deafeners on, and when they were activated, he sort of lost all rhythm out in front. So I think we're seeing a better version of Rebel Castleton pre-race tonight. He stepped super last week. If he can step that well tonight and sort of hold things together. He was second past the post last week, so he looks the most obvious winner if he can do things right. Therefore, he's on top for mine, and I think he's at the right price. Majestic Wisdom may be the horse with the most talent off the front tape, but I wish to see him do it first. Valentina Shevchenko is at massive odds. She's taken on races stronger than this recently, and respect for the market support, for the stable, and for what he's capable of doing, but it is a big challenge for him first up as a 3-year-old.
0: Yep, good summation there of race number 3 out of Cambridge tonight. If an hour winter wipeout selected by Brittany Graham, it is the big one. The Morris Holmes Vase tonight, the 15th running of that excellent contest. Automatic entry into the New Zealand Cup. And we've got the Lazarus Effect for you, $180 at $2.30 off the back of that impressive trial. Only 2 off the 10 metres. He begins very quickly. He certainly looks hard to beat. Let's head to Bruce Sherwin for his description. This is the 3rd out of Cambridge.
3: Thanks, Greg. We're just awaiting runners to come around into position ahead of the New Zealand Horse Ambulance Trust race number 3. And many congratulations, Crystal Hackett, in the previous win number 200. And the New Zealand Horse Ambulance Trust's colours when driving home, Merle Mary. And what a good drive it was. Tricky race for punters here. Majestic Wisdom, no doubting the ability, but manners are the key. Right, coming around. Off and trotting, and Yenar stepped nicely. Oh, Majestic Wisdom's a little rough early. Still hasn't quite found its gait smooth. Yenar going off stride. Was Stina Blackstenius, so too I'm a Rockstar. Majestic Wisdom's been a little unkindly in its gait early, but will tag on to the back of the bunch. Step by step, the debutante went roughly for a time. It goes back, and Stina Blackstenius is back to last. Let's take a look at the leaders as they work out into the back. Yenar has made a bird of the start and is away by 3 lengths as it swings into the back. Rebel Castleton sits in second. Up to third from the 30 metres has been Vina Blackstenia, Valentino Swivchenko in the black cap, followed by Cosmic Angel, also got nicely away from that back mark. There's then 3 lengths away to Eyes on Heaven. Tiki goes through underneath of Mechanica in the yellow cap. Well back, I'm a Rockstar, followed by Brother Johnson back third to last of that bunch on its outside, or maybe a length and a half behind now, is Majestic Wisdom race favourite. Step by step, and then there's a gap, or maybe 50 metres back to the last, Stina Blackstenia. They work into the home straight past the lead-out time. Let's have a look back to that. Was a 48.9. and a 32.2 first quarter for the Trotters. Yenar, it's been a good lead for Yenar. It stepped away nicely and it's still on a long lead, more than 2 lengths in advance of Rebel Castledon. Similar margin back to Valentina Shevchenko, 3 back the markers, cutting the breeze's eyes to heaven. And the one by one as they turned out of the straight in the yellow cap was Mechanica outside of Cosmic Angel. I'm a Rock Stars in the running line on the outside of Tiki. Majestic Wisdom now starts a run on its lonesome, 3 wide from the back ahead of Brother Johnson, step by step, and it'll be the last call for Stina Blackstenius. In the back, they ran through the second quarter in a 30.4, so Yenar has been on and off the accelerator, but now under pressure, here comes a charge. Majestic Wisdom showed a very good turn of foot to go forward and put pay to the leader. Eyes to Heaven tries to go with it. Majestic Wisdom trotting nicely at this point. Don't want to put the marker on it, but it's raced away from Eyes to Heaven. Yenar is beaten. Mechanica out wider, going ahead of it. Rebel Castledon back on the inside. The next one as they came to down the side, Valentino Shevchenko and the others too far back, headed by I'm a Rockstar. Majestic Wisdom's in a world of its own coming inside the 150. It's away by 5 in second. Eyes to Heaven working home. Rebel Castledon step by step is putting in good work, laid out wide, but this is the Majestic Wisdom we've been waiting for, and it bolted in. Second was Eyes to Heaven, Rebel Castledon step by step, then the next would have been Brother Johnson working home outside of Mechanica. Tiki Yenar well back in the race then would have been Valentino Shevchenko, followed by Cosmic Angel, then the next was I'm

0: So a special win. Majestic Wisdom, a horse with a future, and Show Right.
1: Great stuff, Bruce. Thanks for that. You're right. That is the real version there, and it's a special win. We acknowledge that, and Majestic Wisdom has only had the 5 starts, and on that performance to grab win number 1 tonight, that will not be his last.
2: No, it will not. He looked a really happy horse tonight, and Taitlin just kept him where he was comfortable. Very solid effort, all things considered. He took off a long way from home on what was a genuine tempo from start to finish and just continued to power through the line. And I'm sure, aside from the sentimental meaning of that win, that'll mean a little bit to Taitlin as well, because the senior drivers have struggled to get him around thus far, but they've clearly struck up a great relationship, this duo. They were good at the trials. They've brought it to race day, and I think he's going to go right through the grades.
1: Yeah, trained by Dave and Claire McGowan, Ice to Heaven will please connections with that second. Rebel Castleton continues to improve, and Step by Step is definitely one to follow off the back of that first up performance. 5 minutes out, Matthew, from race number 4, the Woodland Stud All-Star 5. Great supporters, Friday Night Lights. They're locked in again for another 12 months. We thank them for that. And your favourite here is Major Cyclone.
3: It certainly is. Look out from $3.60 on opening. We're just sort of waiting for them to narrow in on one here in this market. It's a pretty even trotting field. 1L open $3.70 out to $4. What I can suggest is there's been a little bit of money floating around off the back of a strong push from you, Matthew Cross, for the 7 in the book. Hell of a moment. Holding steady at the $12, but we might not be able to hold that price for too much longer.
4: I thought he was one of the better bets here tonight, Matt. At that price, I was surprised to see the $12 up for a hell of a moment. Now, I do have some reasoning in behind having him on top. He comes in here with a significant handicap advantage over both of the Fletcher runners, and he's got a significant fitness edge over the favourite Major Cyclone. He's 10 metres better off than Paris Prince. Paris Prince beat him by 2¾ lengths over 2,000 last time. And he was beaten by the Royal Gamble 2 starts ago on a length and a half margin, and he's 10 metres better off than him this time around. He's had 3 runs back this time in, hell of a moment. Small field. And I would imagine John Dunn, having driven him in all 3 runs this preparation, will be going out there with a fair bit of confidence that he's aboard a horse who most certainly can win. So we'll make him the next best here tonight, hell of a moment, at $11. 1L will be improved. He was a month in between his last 2 runs. The Royal Gamble and Paris Prince racing so well. But I reckon it's his turn to shine tonight, hell of a moment. We'll make him our next best at $11.
5: Bob McCupperlin from the barn today, but you pick up the drive here aboard Major Cyclone, a horse you know well. What are you expecting from him tonight?
6: I expect a good run from him. He never sort of really goes a bad one, so he's got pretty good manners. And so he's not the quickest beginner, but not such a big field. Shouldn't be too much of a worry. And expect him to be a good place chance anyway.
5: Got Fanfare going around in the 5th, 2 seconds of the trial to Queen Lizzie. What have you made of those?
6: Yeah, wrapped with these trials. Andy, you know, like he last time, and you know, he's probably a little bit disappointed from what he showed us at home and trialing up. So we gelded him, and he seems a bit more genuine this time. And fingers crossed. Buttons aren't that. It's a you know, there's a bit of talk around some of these first starters. So yeah, we just go back with him from the gate, and hopefully he's hit the line good.
5: And we move on to the Group 3 Morris Holmes Vase, the Lazarus Effect going around. Fresh up after his successful Northern campaign, how's he come up this prep?
6: He seems great. Yeah, everything's gone right this time in. So, yeah, his trial was good the other day, although didn't go much time or anything. But, yeah, could be a bit of a cat and mouse sort of a race, you know, and, yeah, probably aim to drive him with a sit tonight. So, but it's on that he has got that real high speed. So, he'll be running home good anyway.
5: Safely through tonight, what's the plan going forward with him?
6: Probably be back here in a fortnight, all going well. And yeah, he's better to train like off races, so with his issues and that, so he'll be in most of those lead ups.
5: Good luck tonight, mate.
6: Thanks, mate.
1: Yeah, big night for the Bob Butter stable. This time he's driving for Hayden and Amanda Cullen and Major Cyclone. He's in a wee way away from the races, over 50 days, but he looks in pretty good order.
2: He does. He's won 2 of his last 3, and I'm sure that will do his confidence no harm. You're right, 8 weeks since his last start. He has had a trial, but it was a pretty steady trial, all things considered. All 3 of his wins have been over the short course. His

about to come past the 200 metre peg, the two-year-olds, and here comes Dino, race favourite, ripped around and took over in a sharp move, and it looked a smart move because it wasn't a quick first quarter at 30.

0: And at Addington, the action continues with Daffodil Day Race Night, a special evening supporting a wonderful cause while showcasing more top-class racing from Canterbury.
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0: comes home very fast. Well, an all-the-way win for Basil Dean has justified his favouritism.
1: Saw him win that Dominion the year before. Scotch Notch beat Circa.

0: handles the step up against the big boys. I reckon he's the sort of horse who must sit behind some of these. He's a huge chance. Great to see Tack McLeod back, and Wonga has the fitness edge. 7-3-5-6.
1: Thanks so much for that, Matthew. There he is. He looks rock hard fit. He stepped very quickly in his trial. He found the lead. And if he does that here, they won't see him again.
2: I thought his trial was exceptional, Greg. He did it so comprehensively. He's a super standing start beginner. 5 starts, 3 wins, 2 minors. So I think that's a massive plus for him getting back behind the tapes. And Bob Butt said he's as well as he's had him fresh. And previously, he's 3 from 3, so that's good enough for me.
1: Yep, $1.65, the price for him now. The Lazarus Effect, the dominant favourite for this year's Allied Securities, Morris Holmes Vase. A few other chances in it, though. Dreams Are Free is obviously one of those. He's $5.
2: His Currah Cup win was excellent off 35. He was slow for a stride, but mustered quickly. The standing start has been a challenge for him, but he's certainly getting there. My concern was that Nathan's often said he likes to space his runs. Tonight, he's on the 5-day turnaround off a pretty testing run last time out.
1: Betters Anvil's part owned by Stewie Corp. Stewie's doing a bit tough health-wise at the moment. Stewie, we're thinking of you and wish you all the very best with your charge. He was great first up.
2: Super national win. Stepped okay, although lugged around a little bit. He'll be better for that experience. I think in time he'll be a very good beginner. He was also 5 weeks between runs. I think stepping up in class is going to be better for him. We know he's at his best when he has live cover.
1: Mwanga was a winner of this race last year. He's on the fourth line of betting here.
2: And Robbie Close is looking to win his third in succession. He had a pretty tough run last time out with a more conservative trip here. He's dangerous, so I certainly consider him a top chance. 7-3-6-1 for me. Very keen on the Lazarus Effect. I've made him my bet of the night, and I think the FNL wipeout price of $2.10 is still a great option for a max bet of $100. I think that's certainly something to get involved in. 7-3-6-1 for me. I'm hoping he can make it 4 from 4 fresh.
1: Thanks for that, Brittany. They're about to be called in. Yes, into 210 now, that price for the Lazarus Effect, the FNL winter wipeout. Of course, that will be replaced once we go back to the box seat on a Tuesday night from the 8th of September. It'll be the box seat booster once again. But these runners about to be called forward. Matthew, box seat returns 8 p.m. on that 8th of September. Looking forward to this. Should be a cracking contest. And the golden ticket is the big key for so many of these runners.
0: Lazarus Effect 440, Dreams Are Free. Thank you, Greg. As the Friday Night Lights team join us, our great sponsors, Woodland Stud, bringing us the Allied Security Morris Holmes Vase of 2026. Who will be guaranteed a start on the second Tuesday of November here at the Raceway? Last year it was Mwanga. He comes in with a bit of a fitness edge this time around over a couple of rivals, including the Lazarus Effect. What a 12 months he's had, including the Group 1 Taylor Mile, placed in both the Messenger and the Roy Purdon, and the Christian Cullen and the Invercargill Cup. For the Morris Holmes Vase, starter Dave Gaffney releases them now, and they are off and racing. Dreams Are Free came away in a bobble. Tack McLeod bobbled and then settled, and the Lazarus Effect took an absolute flyer, and he popped straight through the middle of them all. Renegade is one off the mark, is Wild Willow trying to hold him out. The Lazarus Effect now gets cover. Mwanga follows Wild Willow on the inside. 2 lengths away, Betters Anvil, and then came Tack McLeod, and there's 6 or 8 lengths away to Dreams Are Free. So Wild Willow and Renegade, they jostled for the lead, and it's Wild Willow to hold out Renegade. Mwanga has the trail, and the Lazarus Effect is running fourth with cover. Betters Anvil is fifth along the inside. 2 lengths, Tack McLeod, and there's 6 lengths away to Dreams Are Free. So it's Wild Willow into the back, leading it by a length. Running second on the outside, Renegade, and the Lazarus Effect now pops the pocket, and he comes up 3 wide to join Wild Willow, and you can guarantee the lead's there for the favourite, the Lazarus Effect, and he takes the bull by the horns down the back. Running third on the inside now is Mwanga. Renegade left parked and 2 lengths away to Betters Anvil. There's a length and a half, Tack McLeod, and tacking on at the back is Dreams Are Free. So the Lazarus Effect is the leader. He comes down with 16:50 left to run, and he leads by a length and a half on Wild Willow, and Renegade is a neck away third. Mwanga runs 3 back along the inside, and Betters Anvil is 1 out, 1 back. Then Dreams Are Free, and 1 length away to Tack McLeod. Great

0: to see him back tonight. He's at the tail, round the corner, and the harness link lead time was in a very sedate 1:17.4. It's the Allied Security Group 3, Morris Holmes Vars, and they come down to halfway. The leader is the Lazarus Effect by a length and a half on Renegade. In the trail, third is Wild Willow and Maunga, three back on the inside, and he's settled a lot better tonight. 1-1 Betters Anvil follows Renegade on the outside of Dreams of Free, and the last of them is Tack McLeod as they work out of the straight. He got the opening quarter in 32. It's the Lazarus Effect leading the way, a length and a half Renegade. Now something's not right with Betters Anvil. He's been eased out of the Vars, so Betters Anvil has been eased out of the race. The leader is the Lazarus Effect up to the 900 metres, leading at a length and a half on Renegade. Trailing third, Wild Willow. Now Maunga was able to get away from the inside. He's now 1-1-4th in a beautiful spot. Dreams are free underneath of him. One length away to Tack McLeod, and Betters Anvil has been eased out of the contest. 700 to go. Second quarter was 31.7, the half and 63.7, and the Lazarus Effect leads by one length on Renegade. Wild Willow third, the inside of Maunga. Then Dreams are free and Tack McLeod as they come to the 500 metres, a bunching field. The leader, the Lazarus Effect, a half to Renegade, trying to go with him. Wild Willow behind the leader. Maunga poised, and then Dreams are free, who travels nowhere to go though. And Tack McLeod is back last. Third quarter, 28.3. The Vars about to turn and burn. And it's the Lazarus Effect, a length and a half Renegade. Maunga starts to run on strongly. Wild Willow got the run. The Lazarus Effect in front, a length to Renegade, Wild Willow and Maunga. The Lazarus Effect in front. He's holding and he gets the golden pass to the cup. The Lazarus Effect beats Maunga. Third Renegade and fourth was Wild Willow. Then Dreams are free. Tack McLeod not too far away. Betters Anvil, he's okay. Tim Williams eased him out of the race at the 900 metres and we'll get an update. The Lazarus Effect. You couldn't have scripted that any better. I know that sounds cliche, but what about the beginning? He was the best of them away from the 10 metres, charged up, settled, went to the front, controlled it, held them off, and will most certainly improve. Seven the winner. Maunga second. Nice to see him just settle better tonight. Renegade's been parked for the most part. He'll be third, number two, a gallant run. And Wild Willow, well, he was up against it in terms of his racing against some of these horses, but he's run a beauty. 27.5 was the last quarter. The Aldebaran Park last mile, 159.5. And the Lazarus Effect is heading to the New Zealand Cup for the Alabar Syndicate and Bob Butt. Win 12 at start 20. Wins the Allied Security, Morris Holmes, Vars Greg. It'll be 7-6-2-1.
1: Excellent. Thanks for that, Matt. Gee, it worked out perfectly for him. He'll derive plenty out of that as well. He's a class performer, Brittany. And once he found the lead, that was pretty much the end of the penny section.
2: If he draws the front tape in the New Zealand Trotting Cup, who can begin quicker than him?
1: Nobody.
2: I'm not sure there's anything that can begin quicker than him. He's just an absolute bullet off the tapes. The way that he negotiated some pretty hefty traffic in the early stages of that race was ultra impressive. And once that all played out, it just played into his hands. And that is a perfect kickoff point, a perfect start to his preparation. He was able to mosey on around. I don't think he was completely dialed in. The ears were going, but the important thing was that he found under pressure when a few came at him. He sprinted up the home straight. I think he'll derive great benefit. And that's a great start to his maiden voyage towards the New Zealand Cup.
1: Absolutely, it is. The temptation to go to into Dominion was put to one side, and all eyes are on the second Tuesday in November. Andy McCook, he's with Bob Butt, who is heading that way now.
3: Bob, talk to us initially about the start, Bob. That electric start he made, how key was that?
4: Yeah, big help. Andy always is in these races. But, Brett, we get the win, and he was actually hopeless in front tonight. He usually wears blinds, but I left them off fresh tonight. But he'll have them on next time.
3: You're able to get away with it cheaply out in front with nothing coming around, though, so that must have been an aid.
4: Yeah, perfect. It just worked out like a trial, really, so... And that's what he was here for, but he'll hopefully keep improving off that.
3: He'd only had one quiet trial leading into it, so there must be a fair bit of improvement under the bonnet.
4: Yeah, well, hopefully. He's still got a wee way to go, but hopefully he can be cheery come November.
3: You've now got a ticket to that. What's next for him now?
4: He's always day by day, you know, seeing how he pulls up and that, but all going well. He'll be back in a fortnight.
3: Well done, mate.
4: Thank you.
1: Great stuff, Bob Butt. The blinds will be yarn back on, no question about that. At all 55.8 or thereabout, he's got Homan, and yep, you just know he's going to be a lot sharper next time.
2: We'll definitely grab a report on Better Zanville as soon as possible. But aside from his obvious disappointment, every single horse in that race, you can derive positives from their performances. I think there'll be a lot of sets of very happy connections, particularly those in the Alabar Syndicate.
1: Look at them.
2: That is awesome for harness racing, isn't it, to see so many people involved in a horse like this. But I think they were all great. Mwunga Super, the Renegade was massive, all things considered. Wild Willows raced out of his skin. Dreams Are Free Super,
1: who's now 41 under 26, Dreams Are Free in that New Zealander Cup market. More about that on the other side of Newcastle, race number 3.
5: Ready to go. Favourite from barrier 2, Louise Luck, in a field of 9, set. Ready. Signal. Racing. He's Reasonable was away fairly well, but Louise Luck's got him for early speed. Eye of the Dragon just wants to tuck in behind. So does Penurious. So does Gotta Do Better up on the inside. Far Loom. Then Bring Your Best from Will's Way, who didn't get involved, went back to the end with Luigi, who's last. So they make their way towards the bottom of the bottom corner, and the leader is Louise Luck by 5 metres. It can really stride out as it likes now, because He's Reasonable second, and Eye of the Dragon won't want to put any pressure on this leader. On its back is Penurious, one out and one back, and back behind those is Far Loom, hemmed away. The next pair, Gotta Do Better on the outside of Bring Your Best. They just turn the legs over here. Luigi's second to last, and last is Will's Way. A leisurely 31-4 as they head towards the 1,450-metre point. Louise Luck just turning the legs over and not going much faster than that. It leads by about 3 metres. On the outside is sliding closer to Ire of the Dragon, and third is He's Reasonable. Penurious 1-1. On the inside is Far Loom. There's been no change in the order as Gotta Do Better gets around Bring Your Best. And the last pair from the wide draws were Will's Way and Luigi at the end, 25 off the top. First section of the last mile was 31-5, so they're only snailing along here, and it's Louise Luck that leads the way by 5 metres. He's Reasonable is second, joint with Ire of the Dragon, and they were followed by Far Loom past the judge, one to go. Penurious gets past it, being followed by Gotta Do Better. Bring Your Best is locked away on the inside. Will's Way second to last, and last is Far Loom. 800 to go. 29-3 the next section. So a half in 60-8. That's Louise Luck that leads the way. Seaton Greber's about to turn it on now. It leads the way 3 metres. Ire of the Dragon. Then comes He's Reasonable. You could just tell the speed quickened up as they got to the back straight. Penurious is 1-1, just being dragged along. On the inside is Far Loom. Then comes 3 back in the running line, about to start a move. Gotta Do Better, Bring Your Best. Luigi in that clump, Will's Way last. Favourites off and gone now, though. Louise Luck. Third section was 27-7. Ire of the Dragon runs to a clear second. To the outside, Penurious. Gone is He's Reasonable. Rest of these back in the field are up and down in the one spot, just trying to chase this second division. But Louise Luck cleared right away. 15 metres clear. Penurious to a clear second. Then comes Ire of the Dragon. Far Loom gets out when it's all too late. Louise Luck is going to absolutely demolish them. Louise Luck powered down over the line, beats Penurious, Ire of the Dragon, then Far Loom. From Bring Your Best, Gotta Do Better, Will's Way, He's Reasonable, and last was Luigi. That was a certain conclusion with about 600 to run. They go 57 for the mile, and Louise Luck, well, you could have been collecting, or at least getting into the queue, a long way before they cross the line.
2: Seaton Grimer trains and drives, pays $2 and $1.40 there in the third out of Newcastle. We've had our two feature races run and won here at Addington Raceway, so let's head back to the Basildean Trotting free-for-all and grab the post-race reaction from a few of those in behind Bring On The Muscle.
3: Yeah, really good return, Andy. You know, we took a risk, went up the fence at about the 500 and took the shortcuts and just got held up the straight a bit. But, you know, really happy with the way he set the line in a fresh state.
6: Yeah, I think he went a nice race, and hopefully we'll improve after that run.
7: Yeah, I got that one wrong, probably. We got a bit of a hard run, really. We looked to try and get around at the right time, and then, you know, Brad's come out just in front of us. So, you know, in hindsight, I should just pulled back out of it, but the horse will bounce off it really good. He's having a good blow, and, he's a good doer, so, it won't hurt him. And, today's just a starting point. It's not the finish line.
8: Initial plan going forward?
7: Audio Cup in a fortnight. So, yes, it works out quite good with all these trots in a fortnight. They get a little bit of time to get over it, but at the same time, it's not too far away that you have to sort of pile the work into them. So we'll just be ticking them over at home and

0: yeah, looking forward to the LDL Cup in 2 weeks' time.
1: Yeah, great to get that immediate reaction from those just in behind the winner of the Basil Dean. And speaking of the Ordeal Cup, in a fortnight's time, we would expect to see Team Hope grow in numbers, with Habib Dipat likely to kick off her campaign there as well. We'll endeavour to do much of the same for those after the Morris Holmes Vase very shortly. Cambridge is up next. Race number 8 on their card of an 11 racer is 4.5 minutes away, where Mama's Wish Matt Markham, we saw as one of those market movers earlier on tonight. I thought that he looked the most likely leader. Of course, he beat both Electo and War Party in a recent trial.
2: Yeah, we might have to put the hand up here, Britt, and say we got this market wrong on opening. $3.70 Mama's Wish against a $2.40 opening quote for War Party. Well, we're now $2.20 Mama's Wish, $2.80 War Party. A lot of that move for Mama's Wish, a $3,200 bet at $2.90 has helped us get right down close to almost flip of the coin odds. It's been a really, really strong go here. Outside of that, nothing of interest for anything else. It's all been around the two from the Barry Purden and Scott Fairland stable. And there's just a little bit of money coming back in the direction of War Party, so it'll be interesting to see just how close they end up getting to in terms of equal favouritism by the time we get to race start time.
1: Thanks, Matt. Appreciate that. As mentioned, we're going to do our best to grab some post-race reports surrounding Betters Anvil, and Amanda Telfer has been kind enough to give us an update.
3: Amanda, just talk us through what happened there, because it didn't look ideal.
4: Yeah, look, Tim said he sort of was off the bed, he pulled the plugs and sort of gave him a little, you know, click up, and there was nothing there, so he just precautionary pulled him up. He's just had a heart fibrillation, so we'll just monitor him over the next few days, and hopefully he comes back in quick and he'll be back on track.
3: What's the usual process and timeline before we'll see him back again?
4: Oh, look, it won't be long as it comes back in. The longer it's out, the worse it is, but hopefully, you know, tonight or tomorrow morning he'll be back in and he'll continue as normal.
3: And usually the sort of thing we'll see him come back good as gold from?
4: Yeah, look, they do. They sort of actually run a really good race after they have a heart fib normally. So, yeah, just look out for him next up.
1: Great to get that from Amanda Telfer, co-trainer of Betters Anvil. And it's fair to say that that's probably the best case scenario. His heart has just bumped out of rhythm a little bit, maybe an electrolyte imbalance, or to be fair, sometimes there's no reason at all. But he'll bounce back quickly. He'll head back to the trials and then we'll see him at the races shortly. And it is quite remarkable, the record of horses first up after having that transpire. Here's a very well-tried Mama's Wish on screen, the $2.20 favourite here. Three-year-old gelded son of Betters Wish, 10 starts, 2 wins, 3 minors, a last start second in a Metro final out of Alexandra Park behind Turn of the Tide. He's had a really good campaign, sparingly raced. We haven't seen him for 2 months, but he has a lot of natural early speed, and his trial was pretty impressive in a 26-5 closing quarter. Here's his stablemate War Party, of course the younger brother to Republican Party and the older brother to Tour Party. He's had a great start to his career. A debut third here before back-to-back wins at Alexandra Park. It's been six weeks since we last saw him, but he's been back to the trials. I probably prefer him right-handed at this point in time. Even in his recent trial, he probably didn't pace quite as well left-handed. He's still on the way up, and he does have a very exciting future, does War Party. Electo, she's been class from day one. In all of the big features at 2 and 3, she's back for another campaign for Nathan and Mark Purdom. We haven't seen her since she was 4th in the size stakes behind Secret Wish. She contested the Derby, the Oaks, I should say, prior to that behind Kath. She's had a workout. She went around in a jog bridle, an open bridle, no head check, no blinds. So she gets her race gear back on tonight, and I think she'll be more dialed in, and from a positive barrier draw, maybe she can lean on that early to take advantage on the boys. I'm with Mama's Wish on top, though. I do think he'll be able to do enough, if they intend to go forward, to find the lead here, and he may be able to control the tempo from there on out. Electo should get a nice trip. War Party is a horse on the way up. It's maybe a slightly sticky draw for a horse we haven't seen a lot of gate speed from. And Debrief, I thought he was going to go on by last time out. Still a horse learning the racing caper and how to kind of put fields away, but he's rock hard fit and has a bit of age and experience on his side over a couple of these 3-year-olds. 6, 2, 5 and 3 for me here, Bruce Sherwood.

0: Win in race number 8. This is going to be a good form race going forward. A few Oaks and Derby aspirants amongst them.
1: Thanks, Brittany. It's been a good move for Mama's Wish. So a switcheroony at the top of the market between the stablemates. Mama's Wish coming out of barrier 6. We're just about there. Tardina Stud is underway and Mama's Wish came out humming. Great speed off the arm, crossed over comfortably to lead. Colonel Lincoln's following it over and now charging up War Party to hold it 3 wide. Mickey's Moment at the leader's back. Waltzing with Mickey got a reasonable run through from the second line. Colonel Lincoln has to work hard to get to the park position, and that gives War Party 1 by 1 cover. And 2 by 1 is Electo as they turned into the back there, followed after 2 lengths by Debrief getting back to third last. Showtime Girl, and with it is Shake a Leg. The lead out time about to click over as they work inside the 1600 metres. It was a 41.2, and the speed after. After a very good beginning, Mama's Wish shows the way. Colonel Lincoln did work to sit parked and they now start to back it off. Mickey's Moment's in a good spot following the leader in the trail. 1 by 1 cover from War Party. It was a good bit of driving to get to that position. Over on the inside is Waltzing with Mickey in the blue. To its outside, Electo. Well back third to last is Debrief on the outside of Showtime Girl and Shake Your Legs at the back. First quarter of the last mile, 29.0. Getting a pretty good time of it in front now, Mama's Wish. After that express speed off the arm, has been able to control the race. Colonel Lincoln moves up to be a head away in second. They've definitely slowed down through the second quarter. Mickey's Moment in the trail, followed to its outside by War Party. Waltzing with Mickey, there's no moves. Electo in the running line on the outside of Showtime Girl. Debrief and Shake Your Legs at the tail. A 30.7 second quarter as they swung into the back of the raceway, and it's been a very good lead for this well-bet favourite, Mama's Wish. Mama's Wish about to lead them to the 600 metres, a length in advance of Colonel Lincoln, Mickey's Moment. There's the move, War Party, stablemate moves up 3 wide, it's in full attack mode. Electo gets onto its tail, followed by Waltzing with Mickey, Debrief's back third to last, Shake a Leg, and Showtime Girl across the top 300 metres to travel. Stablemates about to go to war. Mama's Wish sits quietly. Mama's Wish pushed along outside it on straightening his War Party. They'll pair off at the 150. We might be in for a classic duel. Electo's coming 3 out. War Party moved up to Mama's Wish. Put the head in front and War Party's going to be too good for Mama's Wish. Electo third. Debrief's working home strongly ahead of Waltzing with Mickey. Mickey's Moment, Showtime Girl. Then Colonel Lincoln had a tough run, paid the price, and Shake a Leg at the back. A pretty drive from Harrison Orange. Really clever off the arm to get to the 1 by 1 cover. But in fairness, the well-bet favourite had a much easier run in front. It had the winning run, but it wasn't to be. War Party puts the winning hat trick together here. The stablemates went to war, and War Party just a little too good for Mama's Wish. And another nice one back in third with Electo, the Better's Delight filly. Good finish and a race to follow.
2: Thanks for that, Bruce. Yes, Quinella for the all-conquering stable, Barry Purden and Scott Phelan. Electo good, but War Party was simply too strong. Harrison Orange getting the job done.
0: 3 on the bounce now for this regally bred 3-year-old, and he just continues to get better and better. It looks as though he's a horse who we're going to get to follow over these next few weeks and months to see if he takes that next step. But that was a tidy performance. To be fair, the leader had a bit of company throughout and probably over-raced a fraction, but he's just starting to learn this racing caper, and I think Harrison has a big part to play in that. He's really educated him nicely, and tonight he allowed the ribbons to be cut early and he went and put the pressure on Mama's Wish to ensure that he was going to be able to come out on top. So both horses good, but I think the better of the duo going forward is likely to be War Party with the most room for improvement. The fillies run a pretty bold race, so to be fair, chasing home the boys.
2: Big group of owners involved, and they are having some fun. Of course, the brother to Republican Party, who we will get to see the not too distant future.

0: Fletcher, one of the brightest stars on the New Zealand harness racing horizon. Nicole Sims now with Harrison Orange.
1: Congratulations, Harry. Three in a row. He's so well bred. We know he's got a lot to live up to, but you must be rapt with how he's really putting things together.
2: Yeah, that's right. He's improving with every start, and he's been a bit of hard work getting to the races, but it's pretty good that he's showing that he's stepping up every week, and he went really well tonight, so I'm very pleased.
1: Just talk us through the run. Was he relaxing with you in that running line there?
2: Yeah, he did. He travelled good, and he's steering a lot better now. So when he pulled out, he gave a really good feel, and he's really digging deep to the line, which is a very good sign.
1: And he certainly had to, because Mama's Wish wasn't stopping there as well. Just quickly, No More Dreaming. Great to get that one on the board as well with a horse that again is still learning.
2: Yeah, that's right. No, it was good to get one on the board. He's still learning as well, but it's good when they are improving with each start and put it together and get the win.
1: It sure is. He's been well behaved. Go and enjoy the photo.
2: Cheers, thank you.
0: 3-4, the Barry Purden Scott Phelan team, a double for Harrison Orange. No More Dreaming, of course, his other winning drive, and Dino winning the 2-year-old race earlier tonight. Congratulations, as I said, to the big group of owners involved in War Party. 5.5 minutes out, Matthew, from the Touchdown Car Rentals Rising Stars final. Favourites Franco Lomu won a heat, then won against the older horses. He's 270 and he starts from 2 on the back row.
3: Yeah, what a great field this is, Greg, and what a great betting contest it's been so far throughout the week. Unsurprisingly, the two heat winners, Franco Lomu, $3.30 into $2.70. Ashley Frank, sevens into $4.20. He's been the market mover off the back of that excellent win last week. Good support for the two Dalgety runners up the top of the book. Again, Razor Horizon at a $12. He's the one they're backing each way. Franco and Cara as well took money. That's dried up in the last few minutes. St. Paddy is rock solid. And Matthew Cross, as I come to you, the one that I'm watching move in the last 10 minutes or so is the 8 in the book, Stumbling In, who on the clock has been outstanding in both heats. He's 18s into $12.
4: And he's my value bet here tonight, Matt, as well, Stumbling In. He's a horse I went right back through his form from the early part of the year, and he stands out as the horse who's been competitive at the highest level out of anything in the race. There was a couple of starts here behind Jamel. He was back in the field, and he ran past some pretty smart three-year-olds. You'll remember the race at Ashburton that Freeze Frame won, and they run home at about 25 flat. He came from last in that to try and pick them up. Hasn't had anything go his way this preparation, and with the $30,000 stake on offer, I just wonder if they might run this at a really genuine speed. The harder they go, the better. He can win this Stumbling In. You will need a few things to go your way, but I know that Regan Todd's got enough of an opinion of this horse to say there's probably not much between him and Franco Lomu. Franco Lomu's got the form. Stumbling In is the sneaky. Gold coin each way on him. St. Paddy racing well. Ashley Frank will need a bit of luck. If I was having a bet though, team, it'd be on Stumbling In each way, horse 8.
5: Craig, got three going around here. We'll start off with Razor Horizon from the inside. What have you made of his two starts this campaign?
6: Well, he's actually had a wee bit of... He worked a bit of overtime last week and from the gate, and so he actually trialled super the week before, actually. So from the one hole and driven sort of restrictively, he's a place chance.
5: Franco Ankara comes up with barrier two and very good through the line last week.
6: Actually, he's been a quiet achiever in the stable, actually. He ran really good a couple of starts back, and his fifth the other day was actually a very good fifth. He only got out sort of, a breath after the, a breath before the line, so he raced super.
5: What are you expecting from barrier two from him?
6: Good question. Just be on the sharp end at the finish, I think. But Kim will do a good job.
5: You've also got St. Paddy going around in it. Comes up with a wide draw, but he's a horse in form.
6: Yes, he's placed his last three starts, and he actually got past a lot of horses in his last race from second last to run second. It was a good effort. So he's another one that's in the quiet achiever bracket in this race.
5: Of those three, who would you mark as your best chance?
6: Maybe Frank Akara.
5: You've also got Un Sogno going around in race number 10. Thoughts on the fresh up run from him?
6: He was actually super, actually. I was really wrapped with him. He hadn't raced for quite a few weeks before that, or months, actually. And tonight he's actually a good shot. There's a couple of hot pots in there, but he might only be third, fourth favourite, but I think he's going to be very hard to beat.
0: Crandall Getty, team in a very good form, and he's got good chances here. But the favourite is Franco Lomu.
7: He's really come of age this preparation, hasn't he? He's a horse full of confidence. He's now won three of his last four. He's shown immense versatility.

0: probably the one caveat I have on him tonight is all of his wins have come on the fence. So he's going to have to show a little different string to his bow tonight. But when you consider he beat the older horses and he ran the time to do it last week, back to three-year-old company looks like a little bit of a gift, albeit pretty strong three-year-old company.
1: It certainly is. Ashley Frank was great. First up, brilliant performance from him. And he has the inside second row. This is the preferential barrier draw where they do it sequentially. So I think he's been dudded a wee bit here.
0: Well, it's a team in form, isn't it? The Hayden and Amanda Cullen stable. They're looking for three tonight. But you're right, this is a one draw they wouldn't have wanted with a horse who's probably stronger than fast. He seems a real staying type going forward. His heat win last week was far superior timing-wise to the week prior, and he was just so strong late. He showed no signs of slowing down. He's just going to need that ounce of luck.
1: He sure is. This is a good race. Franco Ancara pushed them over the line last time. He's got a beautiful draw to operate from tonight.
0: He's come back really well this prepper. First up win by a narrow margin, but he sort of always looked in control, and he was super last week. His last 200 metres was electric. He probably should have finished closer. He has options from the two gate.
1: And he looks very well tonight, does our third favourite. Here's St. Paddy. He's done nothing wrong, has he?
0: No, he hasn't. Ultra consistent and a good grounding of fitness under his belt. He's starting to learn the racing caper as well. He's been settling better recently, and that's shown in his good turn of foot over the concluding stages. He went 222.4 a few starts ago, so it's probably as quick as anything in this race has gone previously. 11, 10, 1 and 8 for me. I'm sticking with Franco Lomu, those two horses off the second row. I think Razor Horizon is the upset material here with a more conservative trip. And everyone's right, Stumblin' is the most proven horse. His efforts through those features in autumn were excellent. Just the map continues to look nasty every time he steps out, and tonight doesn't look a whole lot better, but maybe he'll be hoping for an upside down race pattern.
1: The return of the rising stars, this with Touchdown Car Rentals. It's here to stay too, if this feels any indication going forward. Let's join Matthew Cross for his description of this very good three-year-old race.
2: This is here tonight, the Touchdown Car Rentals Rising Stars Final. Ready, racing, T-Ball with the gate speed in the middle, came out running, he's trying to cross down in front of Razor Horizon and will do so. Stumbling in, went forward. Franco Ancara eased back into fourth spot, Sun's out, guns out wider, Franco Lomu next, the inside of Nikolai Ray. Two lengths away, Ashley Frank. Well back is St. Paddy on the outside of Rikiro Maximus. It's T-Ball, who is the lamplighter, led 2.5. Running second, Razor Horizon. Sun's out, guns out. Three wide goes past, stumbling in. Franco Lomu, three back on the markers. And the harness link lead time, 25.3. Then came Franco Ancara, who's three spots back on the outside in front of Nikolai Ray. A length and a half, Ashley Frank. Two lengths, Rikiro Maximus. And St. Paddy, we have a lead change. 1300 to go. Sun's out, guns out, rolled to the front. So Sun's out, guns out leads from T-Ball, Razor Horizon and Stumbling and Running Parked. Franco Lomu trapped away next, and now Ashley Frank makes his move. He comes around three wide, goes past Franco Ancara and Nikolai Ray, then Rikiro Maximus, and St. Paddy is 14 lengths off the leader. 32 the opening quarter. Leader Sun's out, guns out, two lengths T-Ball. Off the markers, Razor Horizon forced Ashley Frank to do a bit more to get around. Next the inside, Franco Lomu's now three back. One away, Stumbling in there, humming along. Two lengths further afield to Franco Ancara. Saving ground the inside, Nikolai Ray. Second to last, St. Paddy and Rikiro Maximus will have to pass them all. Sun's out, guns out the leader. 31 the second quarter, 63 the half. T-Ball has the trail. Ashley Frank is parked. Franco Ancara's coming around with some heat. St. Paddy's following him. They go past Razor Horizon. Held up Franco Lomu, driven up Stumbling in, then Nikolai Ray, four lengths, Rikiro Maximus, leader Sun's out, guns out, quickly onto the scene, Franco Ancara going with him from T-Ball, Ashley Frank left flat-footed trying to pick up, Franco Lomu needs a run, then Nikolai Ray, Sun's out, guns out, Franco Ancara turned together, 28-7, third quarter from T-Ball, Franco Lomu still trying to get out, Franco Ancara went to the front from Sun's out, guns out and drew away, Franco Ancara, Franco Lomu's out now. Franco Ancara. Franco Lomu's flying. Franco Ancara. Franco Lomu coming at him. Here's the post. It's Franco Ancara. Franco Ancara 1.5 ahead to Franco Lomu. and third across T-ball. Fourth in Ashley Frank, and then Nikolai Ray. Suns out, guns out, stumbling in St. Paddy Ricaro, Maximus Razor Horizon. Kimberly Butt gets bragging rights over partner Johnny Cox, a half ahead in it. Franco and Cara number two. Let Rip cut cords at the 700 metres. Franco Lomu, he was running out of time to get the run. He finally got out Franco Lomu and he flew at Franco and Cara, but it wasn't quite enough. Franco and Cara two beats 11 Franco Lomu. T-ball six is third. Ashley Frank number 10 runs fourth. 28 seconds the last quarter. 159.7 was the Aldebaran Park last mile. It's 2-11, 6-10. 2-11, 6-10. Your Rising Stars final winner, Greg, Franco Ankara.
1: Well, he was so good last week, and I know he had a softer run. He didn't have a soft run tonight. Positively driven by Kimberly Butt, the Kentuckiana Lodge team get home. Franco Lomu was unlucky, but he's really stretched the neck here, but he just couldn't quite grab him. What a terrific finish to what has been a very good series.
0: What a great race. From start to finish, it was on, and they've come in at long intervals here. I think it's going to be a series that makes a few horses going forward, those maybe on the cusp of taking that next step. This hard racing over the last few weeks will really bring them on. And this horse is a perfect example. He wasn't able to win a race at two, and he had a couple of opportunities, but a good break, a couple of trials, and some nice racing under the belt now. And that's a clear career PB from him, owned by a big group of owners, of course. He's by Captain Crunch out of After Party, so he has a little bit of breeding on his side. But what about this lady's form this season? That's her 21st win for the season in just 140 drives. She's absolutely flying. Her UDR is extreme.
1: It sure is. And here's Andy McCook alongside Kimberly Butt.
3: Kim, well done. Talk to us firstly about the initial stages of the race, because you were back, but there was a bit of pace on.
4: Yeah, I definitely ended up further back than I was hoping to out of the gate, but you know, just the way it worked out, and they just sort of set up enough down the back that I thought I can't be giving them too much of a head to start. So he let Rip down the back and showed some pretty good wheels when he went, but you know, to sustain such a long run was a super effort.
3: He's had to be tough because he got up outside of the leader, but gee, he found a kick late.
4: Yeah, he did, and he really had to dig deep to sort of fight off I'll take him around again, Bri. He had to fight off Franco Lomu, so yeah, it was a super tough effort.
3: You must have had some confidence coming in, though, because last week's run was sensational.
4: Oh, it was awesome. He never really got clear aerial to the 50 and never turned the stick, never pulled the plug. So I knew we had that up our sleeves, and you know, an easy run from last week coming into tonight actually worked out really well.
3: And you've been able to beat Coxie. Does that put him on dishwashing duties for the next week?
4: yeah. Up for one this week, so no, it was good.
3: Well done.
4: Thanks very much.
1: Oh, great stuff. Bernard Smith, Gary Merlot, Grant Dickey, Peter Kett, the 60 Syndicates, John Meets, Josh Devine, Phil Gordy, and Chrissy Dalgetty. Congratulations to you all. He's a pretty smart horse, and he's had to be tonight. Terrific effort by Franco and Cara taking out the Rising Stars. What about the trials? What have we found for you this week?
0: The Road to Cup Week is beginning to take shape, with several leading paces and trotters stepping out at the Rangiora and Franklin Park trials this week. The first New Zealand Cup and Dominion rankings have now been released, adding extra interest to these early spring hitouts. Heat 6 brought together three proven performers, with Wine Light edging out her Hayden and Amanda Cullen-trained stablemate, Arafura. Wine Light was a Harness Millions winner as a two-year-old, while Arafura completed the Northern and New Zealand Oaks double last season. The duo settled 1-2 in the run and coasted to the line together under their own steam late in a brisk closing 400 metres. Both mares have already delivered on the big stage, but their next campaigns are only just beginning. Finishing third was New Zealand Cup nominee Sideshow Bruce. Bob Butt's five-year-old was less than two lengths away after sitting off the gate early, settling well back and powering up late, working through his gears nicely. He has already competed strongly against Open Class Company and begins his first serious New Zealand Cup campaign, ranked 22nd. Sideshow Bruce begins this spring campaign outside the guaranteed cup positions, leaving him with ground to make up over the coming months. Two more New Zealand Cup contenders began their spring preparations from 30 metre marks in Heat 9. Wagstar began smartly off the tapes, settled rearward and then picked off the majority of the field late into second under his own steam. The now Bob Butt trained pacer currently sits 16th in the Cup rankings after proving competitive against the country's leading pacers. It was Wagstar's first public appearance for the Bob Butt stable, and he explained what he took from the performance.
3: Bob, Sideshow Bruce and Wagstar both at the trials this week. What did you make of those trials and what's the plan with them heading forward?
5: I'm real happy with both of them, Andy. Both just had quite first runs back and run up the straight, but they both did what I wanted from them, and they'll both be back at the trials in a fortnight. And Wagstar, he will most likely definitely go to the Hannon, and unsure yet with Bruce, with his rating, there'll be different races he can go in here before he has to race good ones anyway.
0: Three-legged pacer Franco Sinatra also began from a 30 metre mark, however caught the start on the wrong foot and quickly added to his initial handicap with an early gallop. Despite this, he caught the field and finished just off the pace without extension. The experienced pacer starts the road to November ranked 11th after an excellent Country Cups campaign last preparation and already sits inside the likely New Zealand Cup field. With the major lead-up races still ahead, this was the beginning of a campaign designed to have Franco Sinatra at his best later in the spring. After winning the Junior Free-for-All last year, he is looking to take the next step this time around, and Cran Delgetty outlines what he wanted from his first spring appearance.
3: Cran, Franco Sinatra went around at the trials earlier in the week. What did you make of that trial and what are the plans for him?
6: Yes, he did trial good. He just missed the kick a little bit at the start, being a stand. He's just a wee bit fresh, but he's normally actually super from the stand. And he'll trial again here next week at Addington, and hopefully we might race him in the Avon City Ford Cup.
0: The leading trotter to emerge from Heat 10 was Mighty Logan, who was asked to overcome a 30-metre handicap. Settling well off the pace setters, the 2024 Dominion runner-up only peeled at the top of the straight, but powered through the line impressively for second. The Robert and Jenna Dunn trained trotter begins this year's campaign ranked 8th, placing him in a strong early position to secure another start in the Addington trotting feature. At Franklin Park, Belknees produced a winning performance after beginning from a 10-metre handicap in the open class trotting workout. The Michelle Wallace and Bernie Hackett trained mare defeated You Never Know, American Muscle and Faith in Manchester. Belknees won the Northern Trotting Breeders' Stakes and Greenland Cup earlier this year before representing Yabby Dam Farms in the Cambridge Trot slot. She begins her latest campaign, ranked 14th for the Dominion. Belknees produced the right result to start this campaign, but the major targets remain several months away. Crystal Hackett explains how much improvement is still yet to come.
7: How pleased were you, Crystal, with Belknees' recent workout, and where might we see her next?
8: Yeah, I was great with her workout. She was back to her old self. Obviously, things derailed at the end of the last campaign and she was over racing, but she was perfect on Tuesday. She pulled her out the top of the straight and sprinted like really nicely. So we're looking forward to Friday night at Alexandra Park. She's going to line up there fresh up. It's going to be tough over a 2.7 distance. She's going to be off a handicap, but we've got a race somewhere. So yeah, we're really looking forward to lining her up on Friday.
0: With the first rankings released and the major lead-up races approaching, these early appearances have provided the first clues about which horses are ready to make their move towards Cup Week.
1: Yeah, great stuff. Getting that trials update as we build towards all of the spring racing. Plenty of info to come. All right, gates rolling for race number 4 out of Newcastle. Hot favourite here at 155. Let's head on track for the description of the 4th from Newcastle.
9: And be in a good position behind the likes of Modern Mischief. They're coming forward. So the Carbastetta Breds 3-year-old. Good little race this. Conciliate favourite now at 150 firms right up. Good to go. Mild journey, signal, racing. Eagle Eye from the inside was away okay. So too was Executive Decisions. Now My Confidant's just going to float back, and getting forward was Modern Mischief in company with Captain

0: And Tids. So they go to dispute the early lead. Eagle Eye a clear third. A break of 9 metres then to CJH from the second row skittled through to be in the first half of the field. Executive Decisions Room astride. 6 metres to Conciliate, who's just on its own in the second half of the group with 3-2-9, and back at the end is My Confidant. 28-8 the section as they run to the top of the Newcastle Paceway and have about 1,100 to go, and the leader is Modern Mischief. Here comes Conciliate. He's going to have a challenge for the front and he's going to be waved on past now. So Conciliate, the $1.55 favourite, runs onto the lead. Second is Modern Mischief, and third, still facing the breezes, Captain Tids. Then Eagle Eye, Executive Decisions gets around CJH from 3-2-9 in the second half of the field, Room astride. And last almost all the way has been My Confidant. 29-1, 57-9 the half, and the leader is Conciliate by 2.5 metres. Captain Tids the outside, and Modern Mischief race is third from Executive Decisions and Eagle Eye. Then comes 3-2-9 with the head right down, Room astride CJH, and a gap then to My Confidant at the end as they're about to run to the 450, and Conciliate really tries to burst away from them. Third section was 28 seconds. Conciliate a clear leader, about 7 clear of Modern Mischief, and they've got 15 to 20 on Executive Decisions. And Captain Tids, who's had its fun and starts to go back through the field, 3-2-9, gets to the outside with Room astride. Conciliate hasn't shaken the challenge of Modern Mischief yet, but now just gets tickled up the last little bit, as I said that, and Conciliate draws right away in the end. Conciliate, a really good run in the Pink Diamond, and backs up here tonight. Makes a mess of them, beats Modern Mischief. 20 away in the field was Room astride, and then comes 3-2-9. Back behind those was Captain Tid's Executive Decision and CJH. Second to last, Eagle Eye. It finished with My Confidant at the end in 54.
1: Conciliate wins 11-6, 10-8, the fourth out of Newcastle. You're watching Friday Night Lights. It is brought to you by Woodland Stud. The Lazarus Effect took out the Allied Securities Morris Holmes Vars. Let's hear from some of those just in behind the flying son of Lazarus.
2: Yeah, very happy with him. You know, they run a 55 path off the front, and Bob got a nice section in the middle, but hey, he hit the line very well, and he'll keep improving and carry on to all those other races.
3: Stepped well, maybe too well. Great run, very happy, and he'll be better for it.
4: Yeah, real happy. Coxie was wrapped with him. Just had to burn a bit early, costing the last 50, but found the line real good. Pulled up sound by the look of him, so super.
5: Yeah, he just made a botch at the start. He just got a wee bit panicked there coming into line. He's been really a lot better than that in the last few starts, so yeah, disappointed, but he went nicely afterwards, so he proved that he's competitive. We just got to get the manners sort of.
6: Yeah, hey, it was a real big stepping stone tonight. We're just wrapped to be back at the races. So, you know, running those sort of times and, you know, that last half and quarter, you know, he's had a really good blow. But, yeah, we're happy.
1: Great to get that post-race analysis there. And, Brittany, as we said, straight after the race, nobody could be disappointed there other than those with Betters Anvil, of course. But, gee, there were some good runs just in behind.
7: There certainly was. I was quite taken by Dreams Are Free, to be honest, what he was able to do. But he does just have to get on top of the standing start. That was his 12th standing start attempt. And more often than not recently, he's got it right. But of course, he's been coming off handicaps where he's had a little bit more room to work with. So now finding the front tape once more is another challenge. But I'm really looking forward to the next few weeks. There's going to be a few more that start to drop into that pool of horses, and we're going to have some really competitive lead-ups. And before we know it, it'll be November, and we'll be talking about the great race. So hopefully, as we mentioned earlier on tonight, a few of those continue to step up.
1: What about the poor Addington Club? The Lazarus Effect has a rather large group of owners, Brittany. I walked past the winning owners bar before, the Brecken's winning owners bar, and man, there were some people in there.
7: It's just awesome, isn't it? Remember last year when he won the Age Classic out of Kaikoura, they were all there and up and about. So that gives Bob Budd a lot of options going forward. For a start, he's in the cup now. He doesn't have to worry about his spot in rankings or where he has to go next. He can just get the Lazarus Effect right and healthy, happy and sound. And we know he's a horse that's raced well when his runs have been spaced recently. We're likely to see him in a fortnight. But then when it gets to the business end, Kaikoura is a real option for him.
1: Logic. I mean, he won the age pace there and he steps that fast around that track. Take some sort of horse to beat him. I'm not totally convinced that Captain's Mistress will be there, but if he stepped and ran around there, She'd want to be on her game to beat him. But anyway, we'll find out if that transpires. But he'll definitely improve off that. Okay, he's got the option of going to the Avon City Ford New Brighton Cup next in 2 weeks' time. He probably will go there, but he doesn't need to go to a Hannon. He probably will go to a Canterbury Classic. I think Bob will want to keep tipping him over. I don't think we'll find him going to Ashburton, but Kaikoura just reeks of it for him. It just looks the perfect step. It's a wee way off, but we'll wait till we can get there and see what unfolds. 5.5 minutes out from, this is a good race, isn't it, Matthew? Number of winning chances and the dreaded handicapped races at Cambridge are upon us again, the 2200 metres. So I'd be happy to speak a couple here.
8: Yeah, and I'm picking Greg, they'll be off the front tape, just the way the punters are playing it too. We are seeing no money for Jeremiah or America Me off their 30 and 40 metre backmarks. All the action coming up near the top of the book, probably the best back runner, Final Change, $6 into $5, but there's been good moves for Upstage, $21 into 17s, and Leo Lincoln's another one too, into $15 from $18, as we see Final Change go to $4.80, $3.70, both Jeremiah and American Me are friendless down the bottom of the book. Nikki Chilcott's got a strong hand in the race with two runners in Blazing Louie and Village Rebel, and earlier on she caught up with Nicole Sims.
9: Well, Nikki, we come to the feature pace here, and Blazing Louie, he's back to that stand, and last time he was here, he was able to do a very solid job, more than that, and a good time here. I guess it's a case of getting him out there and seeing what kind of mood he's in.
10: You're 100% right, Nick. It's I'm going to say it's 50-50, but it's probably not even that. It's maybe 70-30. I think, he's got his wee quirks, but, yeah, if he's pointing forward and going forward, then as a rule, he'll step, but... Yeah, who knows? If you can find out what makes him tick, then can you let me know? Because it'd be a real help.
9: What about Village Rebel? I know last time we caught up, you were not too sure where he was at. Are you any the wiser 2 weeks later?
10: Look, not really, to be honest, Nick. He's probably been a little bit disappointing. A couple of runs, Saley sort of hasn't been able to get around them, and he's just ducked the fence and he's been unlucky. But I thought he had his chance last week. It was a step back in grade from what he had been racing, and Sally put him in the race, which was great. He moved at the right time on a slow quarter, and I thought he was entitled to stick on better. He seems bright and happy in that at home, but he's just not racing like he can. So, look, we've probably got to go round. He's dropping a few points now, so might get back to a race where is suitable. But yeah, look, it looks quite a handy field out there tonight. So, you always live in hope with him. So, fingers crossed, eh?
9: Go well.
10: Yeah, good. Thanks, Nick.
1: She's a bit of a trick, isn't she? Nikki Chilcott. She likes having a bit of a laugh, but Blazing Louie is a chance in this, 750.
7: And he holds a track record under these conditions. He set that mark only a few starts ago, but of course that was the night that there was that significant delay, and he just timed the race perfectly. You can see Nikki's leaving his overcheck down for as long as possible, just trying to keep him nice and relaxed. So he proved on that night when he steps very quickly.
1: Yep, he sure does. Jeremiah's a class performer, beautifully bred. Another one by Lazarus. He's starting to shape up, isn't he, in these very good races. And it's not going to be easy. 30 metres will not make it easy today.
7: Lazarus only has 5-year-olds in New Zealand. And the chances are that he could genuinely have two in this year's New Zealand Cup. But while the Lazarus effects standing start manners are his biggest asset, Jeremiah's standing start manners have let him down to this point. So we need to see him do it. He's missed away in both of his attempts to date, but he did step in a recent trial.
1: He is currently the favourite at $3.60 over the well-tried, very good pacer in American Me. He's won three on the bounce, but 40 metres behind. What an enormous challenge ahead of him tonight.
7: Huge challenge. And it's not

0: position that he gives away from this spot. He's more than likely going to settle last, maybe one or two mistake makers behind him. So he's going to have to come around the entirety of the field. But he's in super form. We haven't seen him for the best part of a month. He came off 30 metres to win at his last two starts. But 40, particularly around Cambridge in a big full field, is a whole nother level.
1: Yeah, not going to be easy for him. But gee, what a terrific effort to get him back in winning form like he is from Matthew White. The one is Final Change. He'll give you a sight.
0: I think he will. The Sliding Blinds have gone on at his last couple, and I think they've really sparked something in him. He was super last start. He was involved in that pace burn early in that short course mobile race, and then he was left parked and wasn't beaten all that far in the end. And his effort two starts ago behind American Me was excellent. If he can pick the start quickly, which he does more often than not, I think he'll give a really bold sight, and he's my on-top selection. I thought we might get a little bit more value, but a few are obviously in agreement. 1, 9, 10, and 4. I know you're keen on Leo Lincoln here at a bit of a price. These are his conditions. He won that Country Cups race on Night of Champions. That was over 2.7, but he's such a good standing start beginner, and he far prefers it left-handed here at Cambridge.
1: Yeah, he does. That was over King's Watch on that occasion, but if he's in front, he'll give them something to chase. Might even be the same case for Upstage. 1, 9, 10 and 4, the numbers with Brittany Graham. About to be called in. Bruce Sherwin, a good contest. The Southern Bred, Southern Red supports the New Zealand Horse Ambulance Trust over the 2200 metres for the best paces there tonight. Let's head to you for your late thoughts and description.
2: Thanks, team. An intriguing setup, isn't it, with these two favourites off the back mark over 2200 metres. Southern Bred, Southern Red. Just about ready. No, they're going to circle once more. Jeremiah, 320 to 350. And American Me, 320 to 380. The money coming for Final Change off the front. $6 to 4 and Market Mover. Such a big advantage over 2,200 metres. Start critical. But when isn't the start critical in a standing start? Quite disorganised, this line for the moment. Blazing Louis about to swing around with Village Rebel, the stablemates. Frank Phelan deputising tonight with Danny Blakemore on the unwell list. A speedy recovery for Danny. They're coming around this time, looking better. Southern Bred, Southern Red, they're underway. The back markers, Jeremiah got away really nicely. American Me wasn't his quickest beginning. Away smartly, Blazing Louis, and the track record holders racing up to join Final Change. There'll be a contested lead to the first turn, but Blazing Louis labelled urgent and will cross over Final Change, who's content with the trail. Dave Dooley, three back pegs. Leo Lincoln's parked for a time. Village Rebels working up inside of runners, four back pegs. To its outside then as they swung into the back is Twister, followed then by the next as they worked down the back was Upstage in the White Cap, a gap of a length and a half to the Surfer, followed by Jeremiah, tagged on easily, and so did American Me. So got it a bit cheaper down the back after that early burn, Blazing Louis. But off the stand, the lead out time was a 47.1. Here come some of the back markers, or those from back in the field, I should say. Twister moved up to sit out wider on the track as Upstage going three wide in the trailing position for a time as they came across the top as Final Change. So a changing race as some of those back in the field are circling. They come around into the home straight. 1,200 metres left to travel. Blazing Louis had a pretty good time of it in front. 30.6 the first quarter, so easy going for this class of horse. Final Changes in a butte spot at the leader's back. Doing work Upstage gets outside the leader parked, and that gave 1-1 cover to Twister. Dave Dooley, three back on the pegs, four back on the pegs, Village Rebel. To its outside, Leo Lincoln, followed then by the Surfer. Jeremiah, the patient game, second to last, and American Me is last of all. They're about to work inside the 800-metre marker, and that looked another really cheap sectional. It was. It was a 31-2, so it's working out really nicely for Blazing Louis. Into the back, they start to compress ranks. Blazing

Louis shows the way. Upstage is parked over on the inside in a good position. Final change. It'll need momentum, though, coming out of the trailing position, given how cheap this leader has it. One's improving out deeper on the trap. It's obscured him amongst runners. Then in the blue cap was Twister. Coming around them out deeper on the track now, the surfer. Jeremiah gets onto that tail further back in the field. Then to Village Rebel. Dave Dooley's through on the inside. Three back pegs as they come for home. Blazing Louis had a good time of it. He'll have a good kick off the passing lane. Coming back to the inside is Final Change. Twister kicks on out wide with Upstage. They're inside the final 100. Blazing.

0: was a crime scene, got away with murder mid-race. Last quarter, 27.2 on the back of a 28.8. Blazing Louis gifted the race, final change out of the trail, couldn't pick him back. Jeremiah, what's his last quarter been to get into third ahead of Dave Dooley? Smart Drive stole it, Nikki Chilcott.
1: Yep, dominated from the top end. She's done that plenty of times at Cambridge Raceway. If he steps, he was going to be competitive. Once he found the front, he was exactly that, Britt.
2: I think he just has the respect of his rivals now off the back of that track record performance. He was able to step, he rolled forward, he found the lead, and he had everyone running scared, really. No one was willing to come up and put any pressure on, and Nikki was more than happy to control the pace from there on out, even down the back. She really didn't have to extend him until the top of the straight, and when she did ask for an effort, he showed a great turn of foot. In flying form, he's in a great process pre-race, and it's working for him.
1: Yep, certainly is. Congratulations. Big group of owners involved, including Lynn Chilcott. Well done to you all. 5 minutes out from a start, the Synchroflex complete mobile pace it is. On Sonio's the market mover and favourite, but only just. Matthew?
3: Yeah, $3.10 for Unsonio against the $3.20 for Nothing But You. They've flipped in the market from when we opened earlier in the week. The money's starting to come back towards Nothing But You, so it's going to be an interesting battle just over 5 minutes out from race start time between those two. There was some money for Kotari Remu. He was actually the market mover early on. He's back out to closer to a starting price of $5. A little bit of respect on the second row for Malachi right down the bottom, and Amaretto Franco from the wide draw, who, Matthew Cross, I know you're very keen on in the next.
4: Yeah, I could spend all day talking about this race. It's so competitive. Nice for you to mention Malachi. He could easily come out and run straight past all of these. Amaretto Franco was the one horse across the card tonight that stood out as a downgrader. She's been racing in richer company, but doesn't have the best of draws. And these horses can still kind of run similar times to those races that she has been coming out of. With the right sort of tempo and the right run into it, Amaretto Franco, definitely the one to beat. You bear in mind that on the 3rd of July, beat Tact Tiva and Betters Anvil home. That's good enough to win this. Kotari Remu, slight freshen, just over 4 weeks in between runs. Do they want to buzz him up tonight? Not sure. Unsonio should be fitter for his first run. Top form and number 5, Nothing But You. Always an honest chance. 9.765 with the right run. Amaretto Franco right in play.
5: Stephen, Nothing But You comes up here. Thoughts so far on what's been a consistent campaign?
6: Look, she's racing really, really good. Can't fault her performances. Probably is she just running into that bridesmaid tag just a little bit too much for liking, but I thought her run at Ashburton the other day, they came home better than 56. She's closed off good. Look, she's going to be right in the firing line again. Is she a $3 favourite? Not for me.
5: We move on to race number 11. My name is Jack, going around unbeaten in two starts this prep. Has that been a surprise to you, or you were expecting it?
6: I'm an absolute shock, Andy. I can't believe that he's done this, because even though he didn't go bad races last campaign, he didn't present like that. And Blair's actually spoken quite positively about his performances. Very tough horse. Will only get better with time. The only little thing for me tonight, back, he's up in grade a little bit and hasn't raced for 3.5 weeks. Might be better next week on the backup.
5: And while we've got you, just a quick update on Jamel.
6: Absolutely stoked with him, touch wood. He's come back looking really good. Work's been great. He will trial around about the 12th of September, and he'll have his first start on the 25th here.
5: Can't wait to see you, mate, and good luck tonight.
6: Thanks, Andy. Neither can I.
1: Reed Man, never let you down. There's no middle ground. You know exactly where you stand with him.
2: Brutally honest, and that's what we love from these pre-race interviews. That's what their purpose is, to find out exactly what to expect. And maybe he's a little frustrated that this mare hasn't won a few more races this campaign, but she's been ultra consistent, and I think this map is pretty positive for her tonight. Not a whole lot of gate speed to her inside. I thought she'd press forward, get a cozy trip. The one concern I have is, remember her first run this prep, she went to take the lane and she didn't look super comfortable. If that scenario unfolds once more, is that a little drawback?
1: Does that therefore give the advantage to this horse?
2: I think it does. I thought he was super first up, all things considered, did a stack of work, and there has to be improvement through it. Look at the size of him. He was always going to improve with racing. I think if he can stay in front of Kotari Remu, which I expect him to,

0: and roll to the front. We saw him dominate from that position on a few occasions as a two-year-old. I think he's really come back well this campaign, and we had a great push from Cran earlier on. This combination looking for a race-to-race double.
1: They are. Kataru Rimu made it three in a row when winning here at Addington, beating Seaside Brucey on that occasion.
0: He's been one of those horses that took on a few of those stronger autumn races and bounced out of them really well. Yes, we haven't seen him for 5 weeks, which is a little concern, but particularly that effort 2 starts ago I thought was massive. He's pretty versatile, albeit he is generally a front-of-the-field style horse. The market's against him a little bit. I just thought there was more potential that he's going to be parked than anywhere else. 6, 5, 7, and 11 for me. I've made Old Sogno my best, next best of the night behind the Lazarus Effect. I think he's a brilliant chance and I'm buoyed by the market support. Nothing But You gets a positive map. Kataru Rimu is flying. And Beach Break, I think that confidence win last time out will do him absolutely no harm.
1: Thanks, Brittany. Matt Markham to you for an update.
2: Yeah, I thought they were going to stay pretty close in the market, these two favourites, but there's been a clear push towards Un Sogno late in trading. It's a $2.80. That makes the $4.20 on opening seem a very, very long time ago. Clearly your hot runner. Nothing But You's not friendless. Good support still for Franco Rimu. And the one Britt mentioned, Beach Break, that's the one they're playing around on the each way in our next.
1: Excellent. Thanks for that, Matthew. There was one
0: Warrior Chief,
1: chip
0: I think,
1: there.
0: A little cantankerous early on, and maybe Bryce's Medal it was that copped the backwash.
1: Okay, hopefully they've got that sorted out. Right on the gate is Nothing But You, the Synchroflex Complete Mobile. It is over the 1980. There is still one out the back there, so whether we get a start, we'll get up to you, Matthew, anyway.
3: Drawn one or two, and they're going to miss the start by about 10 lengths. Ready, green lights. They're racing, Nothing But You with all of the gate speed. Beach Break hunting through from the second row. Vincent Reactor is trying to get down in front of Beach Break. Nothing But You having to do a little bit more work as Beach Break gets through underneath of Vincent Reactor, who's serving it up. Three deep outside of those.

De Bruyne's medal. Up on its outside is Leicester. They're followed by a side of double time, a length and a half, Shard the Arch. Then Kotari Rimu, who's back second to last of the group, 2 lengths away to Amaretto Franco, 5 lengths away to Warrior Chief, who's chasing to catch the bunch. And a Crusher Lou's not going to bother with that. He's 10 lengths away. Harness Link lead time strong, 24 and 6. Nothing But You did the early work, leads 12:50 out. Vincent Reactress trails Malachi Park to hit away. Beach Break, 3 back and on the inside. Leicester has 1-1 cover. Onsonio follows him. Now goes 3 wide. Onsonio starts a run. Double time onto the back of Leicester. Then Bryce's medal, Shard the Arch, Kotari Rimu. 2 lengths away to Amaretto Franco. 1,000 to go, 30 and 7 the opening quarter. The leader, Nothing But You. Onsonio comes forward on the outside for a look. And in the trail, Vincent Reactress. Malachi now has a helmet fourth. Beach Break, 5th underneath of Leicester. Shuffle back. His spot. He's running 6th on the outside of Bryce's medal, then double time. Kotari Rimu next outside of Shard the Arch, and a length and a half to Amaretto Franco. Down the back, second quarter, 31-1, 61-8 the half. Nothing But

0: Remu start to searching, run three wide, held up Bryce's medal. Atari Remu into it, it's nothing but you. And on Sonia, who travelled right up on the bridle. 30 seconds, the third quarter. Malachi Peels, then Vincent Reactress as they turn and go. It's on Sonia outside of nothing but you. Malachi presented, nothing but you. On Sonia, the middle. Then Malachi, Kotari Remu. On Sonia goes to nothing but you. Malachi trying to get him. On Sonia's got his nose in front of On Sonia. On Sonia beats Malachi, nothing but you. And a massive run from Kotari Remu to run fourth. Then Amaretto Franco from Leicester, Vincent Reactress, Beach Break, Bryce's medal, double time. Shard D'Art and the two mistake makers, Warrior Chief and Crusher Lou. Cran and Chrissy Del Getty and Kimberly Butt and Captain Crunch go back to back here. 28-2 the last quarter, 2 minutes the last mile on Sonia, number six. Well, Cran Del Getty, he gave us the big push on Friday Night Lights with the interview. Word for word, he said, this horse will be very hard to beat. And he was right. 13, Malachi gets up for seconds. Nothing but you. Gallant run from her. She had to do that early work. And Kotari Remu's come from a long way back and covered ground around that final bend. This will be an exceptionally good form race. Sixth, the winner, Unsonio. Second, 13, Malachi. Third, 5, nothing but you. Fourth, 7, Kotari Remu. It's 6, 13, 5 and 7. Competitive race on paper, Greg, and a competitive race on the track as well.
1: Yeah, another very smart drive by Kimberly Butt. Moved at the right time, got alongside nothing but you, who had a lead time of 24.6. Malachi was excellent, but the credit needs to go to Onsonio, raced by Chrissy Del Getty, trained alongside her husband Cran and Kimberly Butt doing the steering. That's the 10th one to go out of Addington, the last at 9:31. Short break for us, still plenty of racing action to come, including Newcastle next and Cambridge to follow that.

0: The Foxes claims Classic in the run to the line, and it's up for the Foxes.
1: The Foxes in front. The Foxes digging deep here for Oisin Murphy, and the Foxes just hangs on to with a dandy.
0: And the Foxes comes pouncing past the pair of them, and the Foxes win.
2: Some stallions make waves, others create a tide. Down by the seaside, a champion racehorse with grit, speed and the heart of a warrior. Over $2 million earned in the three-year-old of his year. His legacy is just beginning, and they're already making headlines.
3: Jumel doing it with great comfort in the end. And Jumel won the sire's final.
2: More than breeding, this is building the next generation of greatness. This season, don't just breed for the future, ride the wave of something extraordinary. Greatness begins down by the seaside.
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5: Friday Night Lights continues. Hope you're enjoying the coverage. Brittany, we obviously continue Friday to Friday, one north, one south, forever it feels like. But in 2 weeks' time, we get another shot, the Avon City Ford New Brighton Cup, the Ordeal Trotting Cup as well. The racing only starts hotting up from here.
6: And just looking at those trial reports that we saw earlier on, I think it's fair to say that there's going to only be added depth the further that we edge into spring. Then post that, the Hannon is always a really key form reference race going towards, of course, the New Zealand Trotting Cup. Before you know it, we'll be at Ashburton. So horses like Republican Party we haven't seen at the trials yet, nor have we seen Marketplace, but they're probably on similar trajectories. I believe Crandell Getty

0: mentioned during the week that Republican Party's probably a fortnight away from heading to the trial, so whether the Hannah race that he has won in the past comes up a little too early remains to be seen. And for Marketplace's case, it sounds as though all reports from Regan Todd are really positive since he's returned from Queensland. So there's still some arsenal to come when it comes to Team Kiwi.
1: Just hearing through from Matthew Cross too, the siren has gone here. So siren inquiry into the previous out of Addington,
0: so we'll just await. Possibly
1: would have been the start, and it would have been because runner number one, Crusher Lou, and Warrior Chief, they certainly came into contact and were never in the race after that. So you would assume that's what it's into. So all of that ahead. Of course, Sunday there is racing at Rugiora. Down south, though, it's a Southern Surge. Winter, gee, there's some deep races there. I think there's, half a dozen or seven at 25,000. The form, well and truly, is worth having a look through, and all of those markets are out. Obviously, the Williamson name comes to the fore in many of those. Nathan, a couple of weeks ago, driving six winners in a day. he should have another barn burner of a day down there, I would think.
0: Well, for this time of year, to have 22 races tonight, another 20 on Sunday, 42 races in total across four meetings. I think we have to be pretty happy when it comes to field sizes. So great to see those rewarded down south for who raced over that winter period.
1: Hey, but this is a pretty good race, isn't it? Luxa Turner, very talented mare, 130 the price there. Kanina Provlima's been in a couple of Inter Dominion finals, $4.60. Unfazed, $7.50. Luxa Turner, though, class.
0: She sure is, and she's been in great form. She ran second in that Golden Girl a few starts ago, and subsequent to that, she's won both the Stylish Memphis and the Norm's Daughter at Menangle, and she went to 150 mile last week. It looks as though the farrier might have just taken off a hind shoe. He was at work, but Ash DeLosa has a wonderful record on the mare. She does look beautifully placed here, doesn't she? Short distance at Newcastle. I think you can probably play the exacta here with she and Kanina Provlima. They're most likely to be leader behind leader, and they should dominate from there on out.
1: All right, thanks for that. Matthew, just coming through, starting spot of runners 10 and 11, Bryce's Medal and Beach Break, because of course Crusher Lou and Warrior Chief weren't there, so that's what they're having a look into at the moment. All right, gates rolling, we'll have a look into that for you on the other side of this fifth out of Newcastle.
2: The winner of the Norm's Daughter most recent. Favourite, Signal Racing. Little Demon from the inside began okay. Kanina Provlima is going to shoulder its way forward. And Lacey's Lad just tucks in behind. Unfazed is drifting right the way back through the field. Applied gets past it. Luxa Turner gets past it. And so Unfazed is going to go back to the end. Kanina Provlima sets up shop in front. 1,400 metres left to go. It's been pretty steady sections early on. Leads Little Demon and third is Lacey's Lad. Then comes Applied. Now the mare Luxa Turner gets straight off the inside. So she's in plenty of clear air to just work forward, and Unfazed will take its trail home. First section was 28-7. Kanina Provlima back to his favoured 5/8 track. He leads the way 5 metres, Little Demon, and here comes Luxa Turner. The star mare goes up to be outside the leader's girth very, very quickly as they pass the judge with one to go. It just shook Unfazed for the moment. It's one out and one back, but dropping the cover in front of it. Lacey's Lad, last of all, is applied to halfway. Second section, 28-3, 57 the half. Kanina Provlima's about to get some company. Luxa Turner the outside is a metre and a half away, and Little Demon is tucked in behind third. Now getting onto the helmet in front once more is Unfazed. Lacey's Lad applied his last. Small field of six, but 18 covers them. Kanina Provlima's trying to shake Luxa Turner. He's got 3 metres in hand now, so the mare's got to respond. She just starts to slide back up to the leader's girth. Third is Little Demon. Unfazed tries to stick on. Third section was carved out in 20. And then Lacey's Lad, last of all, is applied. Kanina Provlima still leads by a metre and a half. Luxa Turner's not there yet. Unfazed about to unwind wider. They've got the beating of the rest of the field. Kanina Provlima in front. Luxa Turner really happy to dig into the reserves here. Kanina Provlima doing a great job. 125 to go. Oh, he's got the beating of Luxa Turner. Kanina Provlima, he's a 5/8 track specialist. Too good. Beat Luxa Turner. Third in a photo. Unfazed or Lacey's Lad. Then comes Applied, last of all, Little Demon, 28-3, 52 the time. Kanina Provlima.
1: Yeah, great front-running drive, Robbie Morris. Kanina Provlima takes it out over Luxa Turner, the very good mare, couldn't run him

0: Right, that is Newcastle. To Cambridge we go. Two to go from there. The trot is next. And the Dun Trained, Very Majestic, is our favourite. Peter Ferguson doing the driving, 30 metres behind. Again, it's the short course, 2,200 metres, 380 the prize. She's certainly in great form, Matthew.
1: Yeah, and she's been very well backed as well, Greg, particularly off that second last week, $4.50 into $3.80. That's a pretty good go, and a lot of that money's coming in the last 5 to 10 minutes as well. They've really zoned in on her for the penultimate out of Cambridge tonight. Outside of her, a little bit of support for Tatanka, who was obviously so good last week. Whatever it takes at a longer price has taken a little bit of specking at around the $14 quote. But they're pretty quiet around everything else. It is the Nine Very Majestic, $3.80. I'd say, Greg, she's going to start shorter by the time we get to race start time.
0: Great stuff. Thanks for that, Matthew. As we have a look at our favourite here, Very Majestic. She's the model of consistency. She's certainly got more consistent as her career's gone on, and she loves racing here at Cambridge.
2: She does. 14 starts here for 3 wins and 8 minor placings, so she's a must include into your multiples. And recently, as a rule, she's been pretty good off the tapes, which from time to time has been a challenge for her, but particularly when she has plenty of room to work with off the unruly, most of the time holding a back mark on her lonesome, she seems to be getting into sort of a good vein of form, and she's beginning super well and making up those handicaps quickly. So expect to see her burning through at the start once more. I thought she was great last week behind Paramount Spur.
0: Yep, it's a good form line for this, and she's gone about a 2-1 mile rate when winning here in the past. There's runner number 7. As she does that, she'll take all sorts of beatings. Stone.

0: final at Ashburton late last year, was then given a pretty significant break. The races where he had a tough run first up, went third behind Very Majestic, then last time out, probably to the eye, I thought he had his opportunity, but maybe second up, that hard first run took a toll on him. Third up, he should be peaking, and off 20 metres, I think he has a head start on several of his key rivals.
1: Stone Cold being handled tonight again by Salish Abernethy. Tatanka looks a progressive type, son of Creatine, Scott Dixon and Andre Potama, gets in off the front.
0: He's done a super job since arriving in the north, but conversely now is only a horse with five runs under the belt. He's meeting some really experienced types here, and he's still a horse who's learning this standing start caper in particular. We saw that a few starts ago when making a little bit of an early mistake. So he's going to have to deal with the pressures of a hustle and bustle race here, but he's certainly one of the more progressive types.
1: He is. $5 if you want to back him. What about Red Park Warrior? Formerly trained in the south, of course, by Mark Jones. Before we get to that, here's Ferdinand and Todd Mitchell. He's done a good job in a very short time as well. Just seven starts for three wins.
0: And two from four this preparation as well. He's still not the full package. We saw that two starts ago when he missed away, but I think he's a really talented type. He's versatile as well and a particularly good follower of speed.
1: Yep, needs to step away a little bit quicker when I spoke to Todd about that earlier in the week. That's what he's hoping for there. There is Red Park Warrior. He did such a good job as a two-year-old, and he's stepping up, and again, standing starts going to be a key. He's sort of pretty inexperienced at that.
0: Any horse that wins five races as a two-year-old is above average, but conversely now, he's starting off decent marks without a whole lot of standing start experience. So last time out at Alexandra Park, it was just his first standing start. He stepped well, but he doesn't have that step and run moniker just yet. I probably prefer him the Alexandra Park way, right-handed, and the majority of his racing has been done there, and I think that was a purposeful decision. So just happy to watch him left-handed tonight.
1: That's definitely why he's in the north. Mm. Mark said to me he races so much better that way. Patrick Mahomes, another one with a decent chance. Missed out last time, but prior win was good. What about your top four, Britt?
0: 5, 7, 9, and 2. I'm going to stick with Ferdinand. I like the type of horse he is. I think he's going to go a fair way, all things considered, and I'm happy with his 10-metre mark tonight. I thought the major danger was Stone Cold, including the 9 Very Majestic, and whatever it takes, that fresh-up win was really good. Hasn't quite shown that in the prior two starts, but he's a horse of good ability, and we haven't even mentioned Lord Popinjay, who's clearly the best horse in the race, but again, 55 metres here at Cambridge, no matter how good you are, that is not an easy mark to overcome.
1: No, it sure is not. Thanks for that. Brittany, to you, Matt Markham, for a market update. 3.10 now.
2: Yeah, she continues to march inward. She's just about to go to the $3 even quote. She does that now, so continues to be very well back. A lot of late money coming for Tatanka too, into $4.50. So they're the two they've settled on here ahead of the next, Greg.
1: Thanks for that. Matthew about to be called in. Obviously, I haven't mentioned the horse I've got a share in, Brittany. Neve has the King of Cambridge doing the steering tonight, and David Butcher. Will that be enough? Well, we're about to find out. Here is Bruce Sherwin with his description, race 10.
3: Thanks, Greg. The Diamond Racing Stable supporting New Zealand at Horse Ambulance Trust, and we're away. Looking out the back, Lord Popinjay off this mammoth mark of 55 metres, stepped away nicely. Looking at the front though, Neve, whatever it takes, and also Tatanka came away virtually on terms. Tatanka looks to be easing for some cover, but it'll be a contested lead around the turn, and whatever it takes, rolled on to take the lead away from Neve. Tatanka will end up park. They're followed by, in the black and red colours, Patrick Mahomes stepped briskly off his mark. More than three lengths away to Yaa Idiot Yar, followed by Stone Cold, Very Majestic, step nicely. Ferdinand's back with Red Park Warrior, and Lord Popinjay's looking to abbreviate his handicap margin, still 10 lengths away at the tail. They are ripping along towards the end of the back straight, about the 500 metre mark on the first occasion. Whatever it takes is labelled urgent. Neve is in the trail, followed then in the black and red by Patrick Mahomes. Tatanka's having a bit of a tough run early parked. Back on the inside, four on the pegs as Yaa Idiot Yar. Stone Cold joins it in the one by one trail. Very Majestic is in that running line, followed then by Ferdinand. Red Park Warrior is back in the field at the back of the bunch, and Lord Pop

0: and Jay's now only about 5 lengths off the back of the field. Manners have been good for the highest assessed trotters of the night, and the leaders set up by whatever it takes. The lead out time was a 46.7, the first quarter 31.5. Whatever it takes shows the way. Tatank is going to have to do it the hard way, parked on the outside of Neve. Stone Cold is getting a great run in the 1x1, 3 back on the pegs. Patrick Mahomes, very majestic, the favourites in a good position, 2x1. They're followed by Yayi Jityar, just getting a little keen from Ferdinand back in the field to Red Park Warrior. And at the back is Lord Pop and Jay tacking on as they worked into the back. Second quarter was a 30.4. Whatever it takes has been on and off the accelerator. It's more than a length in advance of Tatanka. Neve travels nicely in the trail. So too, Stone Cold to its outside. Patrick Mahomes has got a bit to offer, but it's strung up in traffic. 3 back on the markers, followed then by Very Majestic. They come across the top. Yeah, with a bit to offer, but it's held up. Further back is Ferdinand and Red Park Warrior. And out the back then is Lord Pop and Jay around the turn. Whatever it takes first for home. Comes inside the 150 from Tatank, and Neve couldn't follow it up the passing lane. Working home is Patrick Mahomes. Stone Cold needs room out wide. Very Majestic, stretching late, and Very Majestic beat Whatever It Takes. Neve, Patrick Mahomes, Stone Cold's of hard luck story, and behind them, they're followed by Tatanka. Working home was Red Park Warrior. He was sizzling through the line. They're followed by Yee Jityar, Ferdinand, and Lord Pop and Jay. The mark was too tough today. The 55 metres always at the back. Nicely positioned by Peter Ferguson, and the Duns get the sponsorship money back on New Zealand Horse Ambulance Trust night. They sponsored the 10th of the evening, and Very Majestic in a great spot in the running under Peter Ferguson is Too Good. Back in second position, Whatever It Takes was nicely dictated off the front. Neve will hold on for third, and Stone Cold really unlucky just in behind.
1: Good on you, Bruce. Thanks for that. She's in sublime form, Very Majestic. Congratulations to Jamie McKinnon, to Brenda Armstrong, the Unhinged Racing Syndicate. She's won again, and she showed that really high speed that's won a plenty of races.
2: It sure has, and she's knocking on the door of $100,000 in stakes as well. So she's done a wonderful job for her connections. The Persuader, tucked under the arm by Peter Ferguson, she was doing her best over the concluding stages, and she's shown that great turn of foot that she has. Much better from Whatever It Takes after leaving them up, has battled on really strongly, and your girl Neve was super back
1: in
2: there.
1: She hung in there. She got herself a little bit of money there. DJ Butcher doing his absolute best with her, and rap that she's picked up a little bit more money tonight. Neve in third position. We need to get to Andy McCook, though. Here's our news hound down at the stables here at Addington. What do you got for us, Andy?
3: Yeah, been a good night down here in the stables, catching up with everyone, Greg. Been an absolute pleasure. Around the trotters, Mighty Logan, just talking to Johnny Dunn. He'll be coming back to the races soon without another trial under his belt. Bring on the Muscle, obviously come back this campaign a whole lot stronger than last. He'll be on his way to the Dominion, making his way through the next few months leading into that. And the two Hope Runners, Midnight Dash and Mr. Love, both very good. Both a little luckless, to be fair to them, out of the running of that race tonight. They'll both be heading towards the Ordeal on the 4th of September, which could be a big old night of racing. The Ordeal on, as well as the New Brighton Cup. Lazarus Effect, he won it with the start, didn't he? He was away quick tonight, able to win the Morris Holmes Vase with that quick beginning. Mwonga Goose, very happy with him and how brave he was sticking on late in the piece. And the Stapledon team stoked with Wild Willow, who was able to kick on fairly well in the straight as well. And obviously Jumel and Marketplace not far off making their returns either. So as we expected, Greg, a few big weeks coming up, not only here at Addington Raceway, but all over as we head on to the Cup.
1: For sure, Andy, nice work down there, mate. That's the sort of thing we need to get out of the stables, and that is a brilliant report from what's happening down there. One to go here, 4 minutes out from start. Ko-Fi Star is our favourite here, Matt Markham. No surprise, she was superb at Ashburton last time.
4: Yeah, certainly was. And in a penalty-free race too, Greg. Look, she's $2.90. She was holding steady around that price. Bang, $2.45. The money's coming for her thick and fast now. The only other real one they've played around is the three My Name Is Jack, who's

0: $6.50 into $4.20. There was a little bit of specking for Fusion Reactor at a longer price down lower in the market. But 1 and 3 here, Matthew Cross, in the last of the night, of the way the punters are playing.
1: Yeah, Reedman wasn't overly confident about My Name Is Jack being at his absolute peak here tonight. He suggested that the horse was obviously going to be better with the run under its belt. I expect there'll be some gate speed here from Jesse Owens, a horse who does like to fly the gate, and sometimes Co-Fire Star can just be a little bit iffy in the score up and from the arm, so I wouldn't expect the favourite to lead and dominate from the start. I think Jesse Owens might have a little bit of a look, but all things being equal, it was a penalty free win for Co-Fire Star last time. She looks very well placed. My Name Is Jack, a horse on the up. Jesse Owens, if he can cross the early get to the markers, he's had a run under his belt and he does downgrade with that gate speed, and Heaven's Mark will find this a little bit easier. She's going to win one shortly. Heaven's Mark, with the right run into the race, won't be without a chance. 1, 3, 7 and 9 here for race 11.
2: 2.5 minutes out from a start. There she is, the favourite. She deserves to be. She raced by the Hartnells. Of course, John is the chairman here at Addington Raceway, and they were stoked last time. This is a draw upgrade as well.
3: Well, why wouldn't you be? She showed great speed when she was able to negotiate a pass through, and a 1:53 and 9 mile rate next to a mare's name is not bad at all for her future broodmare value. As Matt pointed out, it was a penalty free win as well, so double whammy in that respect. She really sprouted wings, and when you consider her formal preparation, it wasn't a surprise. She's been a model of consistency from average draws. My one question over her tonight is, how much gate speed does she have to hold on to the position and the advantage that she has, because we haven't seen her have a good gate for so long.
2: Correct. Just back to that previous race, the inquiry is still ongoing into the start around runners 10 and 11, so around Bryce's Medal and Beach Break. Until that's resolved, this race won't start. So 90 seconds out we are. Here's My Name Is Jack. He's flying. He's by Lather Up. And he is trained by Stephen Reed and has Blair Orange.
3: 2 from 2 is a 3-year-old. He was really good first up for 6 months, defeating Eastern Doll. That form looks super now. And then as much as he went slower time last start, he was probably more impressive after doing a lot of early work. And that's been a great form reference itself. Second was Adamus, who subsequently won. Cobra Charged was third, who's won again since. And Zoom X was in that race, who was well favoured earlier tonight without luck. So he's certainly a horse on the way up. He just doesn't have a lot of gate speed. So it's not as though I expect him to immediately find the front, but I expect him to get there at some point.
2: Runner number 7 is Jesse Owens, was heavily backed to win in a fresh condition. Now there's a blast from the past. Anthony Butt driving in the Brian O'Meara colours. He used to drive Spirit of Zeus, was a very good horse that he drove for them, and he's driving in those colours again. Of course, this one trained by Hayden and Amanda Cullen.
3: You're right, he was really well backed first up, Jesse Owens. He found the lead and probably over-raced a fraction. He was 5 weeks between runs and a change of stable without a trial, so I think there was always going to be improvement. Of course, Blair drove him then. He sticks with My Name Is Jack, so I guess that's a lead. And we heard from Hayden Cullen earlier on that they're keen to drive him more conservatively tonight, so he's probably going to spot them a little start from this awkward draw.
2: Run number 4 is Celsi Ann, another one that's been to the fore at the trials. I don't mind this horse going forward. $14 the price about it tonight. Robbie Close doing the steering.
3: She's first up for 12 months. It doesn't seem like that long ago that she's been off the scene, but she has been. We haven't seen her since she raced here at Addington back in early September. She won 3 races as an early season 3-year-old and jumped up the ratings really quickly. But she's had a couple of recent trials. Probably didn't steer the best in the most recent of them, but I noted that she didn't have the lugging pole on, and it's back on tonight. So expect her to be a little more tractable. She's got very good speed, but expectations are that she'll be better for the run.
2: Had Johnny Morrison on the radio on Sunday.
3: Yeah, I heard him.
2: And he was pretty confident of winning the same race that he won last year with her. And she stepped away and then galloped. Back to a mobile tonight. She has really good speed, this horse. It's not going to be easy from out there, but I'd be happy to spec her at around $16-odd.
3: He seemed really confident of where she was at, didn't he? So maybe we just have to be 5 days more patient. And despite the wide draw, now, with those few runs under her belt from a long break, she's chased home Bryce's Medal, Utah Jazz so far. So this is actually a rating drop, but conversely gets a negative barrier swing.
2: There is runner number 10, Classy Link. She's done a magic job for Bruce Neger. Cherie Tomlinson doing the driving, follows out. Ko-Fi Star, so is dictated to in many ways as that inquiry is ongoing. But she's been good in her last couple, Ashburton, and here last time behind Irish Dream. And just on him, Boeing attended last week. That was really sad for the connections. And obviously Colin and Julie DeFilippi was a big win, stormed home down the outside. But he didn't seem happy coming back to scale, and that's why.
3: He's the kind of horse we need coming through the ranks, isn't he? A little bit raw, still with a lot to learn, but clearly a pretty big horse on ability. So disappointing news, but yeah, I think Classy Link could find herself three fence. He won't be a bad spot.
2: Right, the result of that inquiry, both Bryce's Medal and Beach Break, it's been upheld. So they have been disqualified. So disqualified Bryce's Medal. It wasn't a fair start. So that's the result of that. You'll read more about that in the Stewards Report. No doubt. Here is runner number 5, which is My Wingman. I like this horse. I think he did a fantastic job last time in. Brent Borkowski does a super job with a very small team. And whatever he does tonight and in the next couple of weeks, just watch out for him. He can win some races this campaign.
3: Captain Crunch is looking for 3 on the bounce as a sire here. Franco Ancara on Sogno. Now, My Wingman is one of his progeny. So you're right, he did have a really good campaign last time in 3 months led up. And it was just a little hard to get a line on his trial because he missed away off the tapes and he was never in the contest. But I made a note of watching him as he crossed the line and he looked really well within himself. So no indication on how fast or slow he went, but I'm sure he'll be better for the run. Looking forward to seeing what he can do this campaign back after a good break. He's been well looked after to this point.
2: Thanks for that, Brittany. Bunbury race number 1 will go on to Trackside 2. That'll be over on Trackside 2, and they'll be called up shortly. All right, we better have a look at a few more runners. Commander Ben, Hayden Douglas for Kevin Fairburn. Things just didn't pan out last time, but gets a more economical trip. He could be in this.
3: To be fair, not a lot has gone right at his last few, so he's due a change in luck. He was caught parked last week and really overdid things in pretty quick time. And I guess the fact that he was buzzed off the gate last week might suggest that he will want to do a bit more of the same this week. So maybe he can slot into a position. I'm sure Hayden would like a little bit of cover this time around. But he's a horse who is going better than his numerical form references.
2: Matt Markham, thanks for that, Britt. To you for a market update.
0: Yeah, $2.35 now, Ko-Fi Star, so continues to shorten, does our favourite. So too does My Name is Jack. He's $4.20 into $4. They're playing around a few now. We see Jesse Owens making a bit of a move into $6 from a high of $8. And then off the second row, each way support for Classy Link, Fusion Reactor, and a little bit of money floating around for Bodine Always Be too. But big bet alert of $1,500 at $4.60 there on My Name is Jack. Both he and Ko-Fi Star, the two best back runners in the last of the night out of Addington.
2: Great stuff. Thanks for that, Matthew. Of course, this completes the quaddy, and it was guaranteed at $20,000, but we can't tell you what the will pays are because it's still to be resulted that previous race. And once we get that through, of course, the previous winners being the Lazarus Effect into a Franco Ancara, so 7 into 2, and then on Sonio, which is runner number 6. So we're still holding here. So they're actually scratchings. They haven't been disqualified. I think they're going to be scratched. So if you back them, I'm just waiting for confirmation time around that. But I'm pretty sure they wouldn't have been disqualified because they haven't run in a dividend-bearing place. So I'm pretty sure they'll be late scratched, both of them. And in fact, right on cue, Matthew Cross comes through and tells us that they are late scratching. So if you backed either of them, the money will be returned to you in your account very, very shortly.
3: Well, maybe you can reinvest in this last race on the card.
2: Good idea.
3: And I have one for you at a big price, Greg. Fusion Reactor is an absolute roughie here with a bit of interest surrounding him. Of course, he won a winter awards race a few starts ago. I thought he was quite good last time out. And of course, the Allied Security team are here on course tonight after sponsoring the Morris Holmes Vars. And I've just heard from Rachel Deegan. They asked me to come up and give a few selections tonight. And they had some
2: good
3: success.
2: Yep.
3: And they had a bit of money in the kitty. And they had a show of hands as to what they were going to do with the money in the kitty, and they've loaded it all up on Fusion Reactor. So there could be some sort of roar from above us here in the Addington studio if Fusion Reactor looms at the top of the straight.
2: Well, guess what? Allied Security, if they get the money, then I think they'll know a way of being able to take it off course. So, yep, good luck to them here in the last. There's a confirmed result there with Onsonio dividends-wise. It's probably a slight reduction there, isn't there, with the late scratching of both of runners 10, which is Bryce's medal, and Beach Break runner number 11. So the late scratchings after that start wasn't ideal, with Crusher Lou, Warrior Chief not being in position, and those two being late scratched, starting from the wrong spots. Gators rolling for the final race. The traditional Gold Band Taxis Mobile. It is over the 1980. Give Fusion Reaction a bit of strength for Reactor here. Here is Matthew Cross with his call.
1: Nice work. Thanks, BF. Just about to get set here for the last. The Gold Band Taxis Mobile Pace. Down to the start, 1980 to round out the card. We're ready, set, racing. Ko-Fi Star not hustling a lot. There's plenty of gate speed from my wingman in the middle, who came steaming forward, and somebody's shoe went flying there. Running second is Celsian. Third on the outside, Commander Ben. Three wide, Bodine Always Be pressing on as Commander Ben attacks for the front. My Name Is Jack, one off, running fifth, and Ko-Fi Star, the favourites, now buried. Fall back on the inside with one length away to Bronski. Next along the inner is Classy Link from Fusion Reactor. Back on the inner is Woodley Rocks. Jesse Owen stayed out of it early as second to last, and 1.5 to Heaven's Mark. Harness Link lead time was 25.6. And the leader is Commander Ben, a length and a half to my wingman, Celsian, is three back the inner. Bodine Always Be racing parked, and My Name Is Jack on its back. And next to the inside is Ko-Fi Star. Classy Link tracks it through. Bronski, the running line, is three parts through the field on the outside of Woodley Rocks. And then Fusion Reactor, Jesse Owens, and Heaven's Mark is 14 lengths off the leader. And that leader is Commander Ben. 31.8 was the opening quarter, leads by a length and a half on my wingman in the trail. Celsian, three back the inner, and Bodine Always Be racing parked, applying no pressure. 1-1, My Name Is Jack now peels from there as Fusion Reactor started a three wide run. Ko-Fi Star got off the markers underneath of My Name Is Jack. Classy Link took the spot on the back of Celsian. Bronski the middle in traffic. Jesse Owens three wide and three back. Then Woodley Rocks and Heaven's Mark. It's Commander Ben the leader. Midway down the back, My Name Is Jack went to second. 32 the second quarter. 63.8 the middle half. My wingman awaits the lane. Fusion Reactor three wide. Celsian held up the inner, then Bodine Always Be. Now Ko-Fi Star's been shuffled right back, passing it three wide. Jesse Owens, Classy Link next, and then Heaven's Mark. Well back, Woodley Rocks and Bronski. It's Commander Ben the leader. Fusion Reactor's onto the scene three wide. My wingman next, and then My Name Is Jack. Celsian, Bodine Always Be, tracked by Ko-Fi Star. 29 the third quarter, Commander Ben. Fusion Reactor runs a cracker on the outside. Jesse Owens runs on. My wingman got the gap on the inner. It's Commander Ben, Fusion Reactor, grabbed by My Wingman. Celsian followed it through. My Wingman struck the lead. Celsian late. My Wingman's in front of My Wingman. My Wingman beats Celsian. Third, Commander Ben, almost for Fusion Reactor. Then Classy Link. Next across, Jesse Owens. Then Ko-Fi Star. My Name Is Jack. Bodine Always Be. Bronski, Heaven's Mark, and Woodley Rocks. Brent Bukowski, you can go in the Tom Bagri category. Good training effort. 98 days between. Blasted the arm, blasted the lane. And he's giving Sam Thornley a good feel after the line by the looks as well. He's been too good, My Wingman. And Captain Crunch, he's having a night out. My Wingman 5, the winner. 4, Celsian. She's in for a good preparation. First up after almost a year. Commander Ben stuck well, the 6. And Fusion Reactor, the on-course punters club, are going to have a ball if he got up. 28.6 the final quarter, 201.4 for the Aldebaran Park last mile. Thank you, Al, for all of the sectionals here tonight. My Wingman, well, we've had big odds winners to top and bottom the program tonight at Addington. It's 5, 4, 6 and 11. Greg, to you.
2: Yeah, great stuff, Matt. Terrific night of calling as per the norm and a great training effort there, Brent Borkowski, as it was Mark Jones, the second horse, Celsi Ann. So that wraps up Addington. Let's get to Cambridge, the last, Be Envious. It's another Whale Watch horse here at $2.30. Matthew?
0: Yeah, in from $3.40, Greg, so it's been a pretty good go for the Derek and Nisha Ball-trained runner. Same could be said, though, for the two Lucky Airs. Open $4 into $3.60 and it's continuing to shorten now as we close in on race start time. And I'm watching a little bit of a movement coming for the 7 in the book. Kevin High, no form to speak of. $21 into $15s in the last couple of minutes. So a bit of each-way money floating around for a roughie there in the last.
2: Thank you, Matthew. 2 minutes out from getting underway here, and there is Be Envious, has done a pretty good job in a short career to date.
3: Sure has. This is only start number 5, but a win in 2 minor placings, including that maiden breaker 3 weeks ago when just too fast over the concluding stages. And for quite a big horse, he does have exceptionally good speed. He's certainly on the way up and he's getting better each and every time he goes around. 3 weeks between runs, as I mentioned, but he's certainly got a fair bit of upside.
2: Yep, he sure has, and he's our favourite. $2.30 over Lucky Airs, a winner 2 starts back. Another by Captain Crunch, who's having a night out. Tony Cameron for Tony Hurley.
3: Yeah, well, won the last 3 races out of Addington, it did Captain Crunch. And this guy's just a model of consistency and is a horse who continues to step up to each task that's put in front of him. He broke maidens under these conditions a few starts ago when leading all of the way. Last time out, he didn't have a whole lot of luck in a junior driver's heat. I thought he could be the most likely leader again here.
2: Inside a minute out from a start, here is runner number 9, Aventador, a last start winner. But we need your top 4, Brittany, and it's made its way into that as well.
3: It has, and I probably would have popped him on top should he have drawn the front row, but just limited options from the inside of the second row tonight because his 2 efforts when using his early speed recently have been excellent. But Lucky As on top, I think probably Be Envious is the horse with the most upside, but on maps alone, Lucky As has the advantage, and I'm hoping that's enough. 2.59 and Mr. Mickey on return. The last time we saw Mr. Mickey, he was chasing home, got the chocolates in a pretty decent race, so hasn't trialled, yeah. But is on a fair class drop here.
2: Excellent, thanks for that, Brittany. Up to you, Matt, for the final time. Thanks for your help.
0: Yeah, cheers, guys. Been a pleasure to be a part of the night. 220 place, 370 here. The 2 best back runners, Lucky As and Be Envious. Catch you tomorrow for Big Saturday.
2: Good stuff, Matthew. Gate well and truly rolling. Thanks to Bruce Shue, and he's done a magic job out of Cambridge at late call-up for him tonight. Here's his call of the last.
4: Thanks, team. Thanks for your help through the night. Elite tipping from the team as we're about ready. North Island Trainers and Drivers Association, we're off. Lucky As began well. Be Precious out wide on the track. Heaven High.

0: race away, nearly four lengths in advance of Lucky Airs early. Ara, followed around by Aventador, Commander Lincoln, and there was enough room, easily enough room for it, Heaven High to squeeze down into the trail. Commander Lincoln's in the running line, followed further back by Midfrew Lucas. See the Cash is having to ease back in that three wide line to get cover at the tail. Going ahead of it, Amaretto Delight. Further back in the field then is Mr. Mickey, second to last, and King Tide about to join the three wide line. Needed a bit of a slowdown after that early burn, did Be Precious. Be envious, rather, as they reached the end of the back straight. It was a 42-3, and they've really slowed it down to a walk now. Be Envious shows the way. In second, and the trail is Heaven High. Three back on the mark is Mara, parked out Lucky As. Aventador's four back pegs to its outside, Commander Lincoln. And the running line also is Midfrew Luca. Amaretto Delight is five buried on the markers. Mr. Mickey's back third to last. See the Cash has had a really tough run early. It's going to have to go back to last now to get some cover behind of King Tide. Be Envious has continued to really slow things. That first quarter was a ridiculous 32 seconds. Lucky As sits parked on the outside of back to the inside in the green colours. Heaven High in third. They're followed by Mara, covered up by Commander Lincoln. Midfrew Lucas in the running line. Aventador's in a trick spot. Four back the markers from Mr. Mickey. Amaretto Delight. See the Cash went down to the markers at the tail, and King Tide went ahead of it. Another slow quarter, 31.2, so it's been a 63.2 half. And now Be Envious is starting to quick it up again in second. Lucky As under pressure, right behind the leader. Heaven High's got a bit to offer. Commander Lincoln, one by one, back on the inside. Mara, Midfrew Lake, Aventador, Mr. Mickey, Amaretto Delight, King Tide, and at the back is See the Cash. The gaps are starting to open up. Be Envious put the pedal down and broke away by nearly two lengths. The only danger could be Heaven High coming up the passing lane. Lucky As was labouring in third and the others are too far back. Be Envious has had a sweet run in front and opened up. This is over. Be Envious ripped away for a big win. Be Envious had all favours in front and won easily. Second over was Heaven High, wouldn't be sure. Third, Mr. Mickey and Aventador got going late on the passing lane to be in that photo. Third and fourth, Lucky As after the tough run is close. They're followed by Mara, Amaretto Delight. Further back, King Tide, Commander Lincoln, Midfrew, Luca, and See the Cash. Had no favours in the run. It'll finish near the tail. That mapped out beautifully for Be Envious. The early burn, but really got it sedate in the middle stages. Had them all in trouble coming across the top. The only danger was the trailer, but Be Envious was too good in the last. The North Island Trainers and Drivers Association on New Zealand Horse Ambulance Trust night. And that was an easy watch for favourite backers. Be Envious, much too good and beating Heaven High.
1: Thank you, Bruce. Thanks for the night. And, well, punters, thank you. Be Envious has rolled to the front. This horse might have a future, Britt.
2: I think he has a big future. And we saw another asset, an important asset tonight, and that was gate speed that we hadn't seen to this point in time necessarily, and him out in front and making his own luck. So versatile, well-gated, well-mannered. He's got a fair bit going for him.
1: Yep, he sure has. And he's taken out the last for the punters. 5, 7, 4, and 9. Like the runner, Mr. Mickey, as well. To wrap things up out of Addington Raceway, Andy McCook's been down at the stables throughout the night. Andy, super night of racing.
3: Thanks for that, Greg. As always, been a pleasure to be a part of your Friday Night Lights. For me, I think there's a couple of standouts in terms of performances tonight. One in the sulky, that's Kim Butt. Two very good drives aboard Franco Ankara and Unsono to get the job done, moving down the back and catching her rivals napping there. They were super drives from her. But I think for me, the performance of the night, Tom Bagri, two horses in tonight, both coming in fresh. We hadn't seen Playing With Stars for 139 days. We hadn't seen Song of Seas for 91 days. And Tom having both of those cherry ripe tonight to get the job done, to get him a winning double on the card. As I said, been a pleasure to be a part of Friday Night Lights. Can't wait for next time. Until then, from me, it's good evening to you all.
1: Good stuff, Andy. Thank you for that. Let's get to Nicole Sims.

0: Now for her highlight with Magnus Benro out of Cambridge.
1: Thank you so much, Greg. 11 races packed with plenty of excitement here on course. We started things off with, of course, Hillbilly Bundy winning her second Silk Road final there for the Blanchards and Peter Ferguson. Of course, we worked our way through some fabulous two-year-old races, didn't we? Lots of runners to follow. Dino coming up best for the boys and Belle Biddy. What a gallant performance that was there, getting her maiden at just her second start. But once again, some very good finishes in those for horses going forward in the next couple of weeks, of course, for the next round of sire stakes. Heats, in terms of performances, Blazing Louis was super, wasn't he? Back at the stand, really in the zone. So fabulous to see. And it's just funny, this game, isn't it? As Nikki said, no real line on him in recent track work performances, but he's turned it on race day, which was great to see. Congratulations to Crystal Hackett, 200 New Zealand driving wins and plenty more to come. My Magnus Benro highlight of the night, it was a very emotional win, the maiden trot. And of course, it was Majestic Wisdom, a horse that's always shown such ability through trials. He's just been needing to put things together, but today he absolutely destroyed them. He showed us all what he's capable. Taitlin Hanara, she's got so much faith in this horse. Her first drive, his first look at Cambridge after a nice trial win here last week. And what about the win for Dave McGowan as well? There were certainly tears all around at the stable block when Dave greeted Taitlin and this horse back, of course, with the sad passing of his mum, Janet, during the week. So emotions were high. I think he's certainly a trotter to follow, though, on what the team have made of him as well as he's putting it all together. Next week, we'll be, of course, back up at Alexandra Park. Big thanks to all the sponsors here tonight as well as part of the New Zealand Horse Ambulance Trust. It's been a great night. Hope you've enjoyed it and looking forward to doing it all again with you next week.
0: Excellent stuff. Thanks so much for that, Nicole. Back to the park for you next week. Thanks to you, Britt. Outstanding night at Tipping tonight.
2: Oh, thanks very much for that, Greg. It was great fun, wasn't it? I think we all expected it to be an exciting night of racing. It lived up to all expectations. The Lazarus Effect booking his way through to the New Zealand Trotting Cup, the most important piece of information, and him getting the FNL win to wipe out home for us as well, which is nice to see. But looking forward to next week, and I'm looking forward to tomorrow, looking to be a part of Big Saturday. She's Alibi v Autumn Glow at 6:30. That's going to be a highlight on
0: yep,
2: the card.
0: Yep, that'll be well worth tuning in for sure. That has been Friday Night Lights, brought to you by Woodland Stud for another week. We will see you from this studio in 7 days' time.

0: takes home the Basildean.
1: Proof in the pudding, he's doing the job, and to beat a field like that in the manner he did, he's definitely come back a lot better.
2: Bell Biddy, Lady Di is flying at the markers, it's going to be close. Oh, it's nearly a dead heat, maybe Bell Biddy a nose in front.
0: The Lazarus Effect in front, he's holding and he gets the golden pass to the cup, the Lazarus Effect.
3: Brett, we get the win and hopefully it can be cheery come November.
0: Franco Ancara, Franco Lomu coming at him, here's the post, it's Franco Ancara.
4: Kimberly Butt gets bragging rights over partner Johnny Cox.
2: Blazing Louie, oh, they gifted it to him, and Blazing Louie's too good for final change. It wasn't a horse race, it was a crime scene.
5: When moments like these happen, it really pays off.
2: Out wide, very majestic, stretching late, and very majestic, beat whatever it takes.

0: The Oaks Stud in Cambridge presents champion first and second season sire, US Navy Flag.
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0: Already sire of 20 black type horses with 7 group or stakes winners from his first 4 crops, including Group 3 Eulogy Stakes winner, War Princess.
2: War Princess in front, she's all hard. War Princess takes the

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0: Broncos restricted win, third heat. And the favourite here is Scott Lyler at $1.65. $1.65 for the favourite. $4.20 for Romani Road. $6 King of Chaos. $7 for Blowing Trumpets. And the outsider is Uruguayan Girl at $61 on fixed odds. So the favourite is the black and white stripes of Scott Lyler. It's a winner of 4 of 10. It's having its first go here at Bendigo tonight. Was second at Shepta Little Amigo in a restricted win heat on Monday. Went 25 and 40, but the winner went super. Went broke 25 and was very, very impressive. And it will be a short price favourite, you'd think, on the in the final on Monday. And but it was a good run from Scott Lyler. Gets a couple of vacant draws either side. He's going to get plenty of room early, you'd think. $4.20 for Romani Road. He's won 3 of 9. Was placed its last couple at Bendigo and at the Meadows. $4.80 King of Chaos. Placed its last two here at Bendigo. Was a win at the start before those seconds. 28 and 45. Here's won 2 of 11. Green light. Third heat. Bendigo to the Meadows. Restricted win. Favourite black and white stripes. And they're away. And beginning quickly with Scott Lyler on the inside. Will go and lead King of Chaos. And Romani Road is trying to get up on the outside now. Behind them was Blowing Trumpets to fourth. And Uruguayan Girl at the rear of the field. Scott Lyler the leader. A couple clear. Romani Road gets to second. Is chasing hard. Running on Blowing Trumpets around King of Chaos. And Uruguayan Girl is at the rear of the field. But Scott Lyler's going well. Three clear. Romani Road's trying hard. Leaders just had to hang on here, Scott Lyler. Only three quarters in the end over Blowing Trumpets. Who got pretty close. Third in was Romani Road, I think, just ahead of Uruguayan Girl, who nabbed King of Chaos for fourth. But there was only probably 2.5-3 lengths first to last there. 28-1-7-6 the time. Scott Lyler, the winner. Favourite scores. Going through along the inside to lead early. Was getting tired at the finish, but did the damage and was too good. 2, 5, 7, and 8 are the numbers on race 4. 2, 5, 7, and 8. 3/4, 1.25, 6:41, 15:03, 13:15, 28:17. Scott Lyler by Tommy Shelby, Houdat Opal, Emma Scott. To win 5 from 11. Blowing Trumpets, Feral Frankie, Floral Lace, Jacqueline Berry in 2nd and 3rd to 7. Romani Road, Tommy Shelby, Willow Road, Michael Chilcott. 2, 5, 7, and 8. 2, 5.
1: When they met and they were able to fill the top two positions in running, and she saw her off quite comfortably. So under those circumstances, you could see her prevailing. She has now had that campaign in WA, so you'd expect her to be at least as good. Penny Black does have one fitness run on her side, though, and she is a pretty tough customer who will keep coming. Little Darling's been on the drift. You can't excuse, well, you can't rule her out on how she's been going in previous campaigns, and she warmed up with a fine performance of the trials recently, but the draw makes it very hard, and particularly from a tactical sense. Others in the race, Heavenly Gypsy could be running on, Eastbrook Chrissy could find a good spot in running, Sugar Delight is a potential early leader. Could be a little bit of heat going into that opening bend. Sugar Delight, Paraquette doesn't have a heap of gate speed, but she was on her toes in the warm-up, and Rark Lou against the inside. But all the money with Delightful Peg, Rich.
2: Yeah, it's been see this draw drawn inside of some of its main threats. Rucklew, Gary Hall senior runner, drawn on the inside. Set. Begins very well too, Delightful Peg, as it looks for the lead. Going quickly, Sugar Delight as well, looking to cross them early and will do so. So Sugar Delight will get the nice sit here on the favourite as it moves up quickly now. Delightful Peg on the outside of the Sugar Delight and runs to the front. Rucklew on the inside, Eastbrook Chrissy's out wider. And keeping Penny Black out wide as well as Paraquette pushes up in the middle too. And just behind them, Little Darling got a nice run through from gate number 9. It's been able to duck into the moving line and get some cover close to the speed. Then Starlight Dream on the inside. Further back, the moving line, Justin Prentice's Ruby Lavera as Penny Black moves up on the outside of Delightful Peg, but does it in comfortable style, really. Emily didn't really push it to get there, and it's outside the leader, and she doesn't want to put too much pressure on at the moment with Delightful Peg showing the way over Penny Black. Now back in the field, Push Button Rock went to the inside from gate number 2. About 5 metres away is Waterloo down on the inside. It's second last, and over on the outside in the club's colours, Heavenly Gypsy. 38.7, only the lead time, so a picnic at the moment for Delightful Peg. Leads by 1.5 metres. Penny Black did some work on the turns, but is a clear second on the outside. Away and sugar.

0: Good Delight sitting behind the leader here for Chris Folk. And then Eastbro Chrissy, who's 1-1. Rackley with the inside. Parakeet is 1 out and 2 back. And definitely no new move tonight with Penny Black in the breeze. And then came Starlight Dream on the inside. Now Little Darling shuffle back to fifth from last. Push Button Rock on the inside of Ruby Lavera, Waterloo. And last the outside, Heavenly Gypsy. 30.2 that first quarter down the straight they run. And Delightful Peg smashed into odds on. Leads by a couple of metres to Penny Black on the outside. Jet closed at 175. And now Penny Black just starts to put some pressure on Delightful Peg as they lead the straight in 29.6. Eastbrace Chrissy sitting 1 out and 1 back. Sugar Delight the inside as they work into the back. He's just working a bit on Delightful Peg on the inside of Penny Black as they really start to dig in now for the sprint home. Rucklew is back on the inside of Parakeet. Little Darling is midfield outside. Starlight Dream is travelling well but got nowhere to go. Push Button Rock and well back Ruby Lavera to the outside trying to run on Heavenly Gypsy, and last of all is Waterloo. But it's Delightful Peg coming off the back, just getting away a bit from Penny Black. 27.6. That quarter leads by a couple of metres. Sugar Delight the inside. Nothing coming from the back. Eastbro Chrissy still there, the outside battling on. And then Rucklew, no run Starlight Dream. Little Darling to the outside. Around the turn. Delightful Peg. Can its condition keep going? Penny Black hasn't given up the chase, but Hall goes for Delightful Peg and it gets away now from Penny Black in second place. In third on the inside is Sugar Delight for those place punters, but doing it well, Delightful Peg over Penny Black and Sugar Delight. Eastbro Chrissy will run fourth, I think, in front of Starlight Dream, and does. And they'll follow back on the inside by Rucklew. Further back in the field was Waterloo, a nice effort getting home. Push Button Rock, Little Darling. Well back in the field was Ruby Lavera with Parakeet, and also Heavenly Gypsy might have beaten that pair home. 28-2 last quarter, home in 55-8, mile rate 155-2. Delightful Peg responded well and is a very good mare when leading, and found her favourite spot there. Penny Black was good in defeat, but she had had a run under her belt. So when Delightful Peg leads and Penny Black can't, you'd say in the mares races to come, Penny Black.
1: So runners just starting to arrive at the start now. Geelong for race number 4. Sportsbet supporters of having a crack. And they are getting around to the boxes now, so it won't be too long before we see them right to link in and begin that loading process. It's an interesting little race on paper. There's a heap of chances in it. Charlie's Rose, a good chance of finding the front. She seems to be a real reliable, quick beginner. There is speed in the race. Cash the Lot, normally a fast breaker. Willow's Girl's got great off-the-mat speed. Henriksen's a muster-up. Harahachi Boo's got early speed. And Mandolin Storm, well, if you go back 3 starts ago at Ballarat, it was an outstanding performance. Comes up with box number 8 here, which could end up being a good position to be on the outside of Charlie's Rose, who is the likely leader early. So they are about to link in. Race number 4 over the 400 metres. And it's now $3.20 about Charlie's Rose to run the favourite as they move in. So the odds have gone in. Evens now joining up for race number 4. Sportsbet supporters of having a crack. Favoured in black, the likely leader. Set now Geelong. Off and racing. And Charlie's Rose, only fair to begin. Starts to muster now from the outside. And there goes Charlie's Rose across to lead. Clipping over heels, Henriksen. Getting a nice inside run. My Name's Eden now to second. Railing to third, Harahachi Boo. Then Henriksen from Mandolin Storm. Well back, Cash the Lot. And then Willow's Girl, Just Believe. In front, Charlie's Rose. My Name's Eden's diving through. But Charlie's Rose will kick and win. Only just. Charlie's Rose by a neck to My Name's Eden. Third right with them, Harahachi Boo. Then Cash the Lot from Henriksen, Willow's Girl. Just Believe was back at the end with Mandolin Storm, and the time, 22.49 for the speedy Charlie's Rose. Has seriously good early wheels, was able to charge across the face of the field, and after a frustrating run of minor placing, she's been able to kick and stave them off to win. Number 7 for Bubba Joe, Sona trainer at Katani. Lots of chatter. Rock and Rosie start 15 for win number 5. Beats 5 second. My Name's Eden.

Riverina Flash, and has had 17 wins from 200 and things. So they're starting to move forward. First one to move up is Altiano, and the inside winger is your favourite Riverina Flash now going forward. My Ultimate Lucius moving forward. Desiderio's your outside winger. Thank you, Simon. Surfing at midnight. Moving up now in the second rowers, we've got Limbo Lenny, Line Me Up Bro, Calm Reason and Satellite Simba. This is race six, the beginning of the second half of the program. 10 big races tonight. Last couple of meetings here, we've had 10 races. It's been some good racing too. They're set. To the winning post in two laps in the CNS Stock Feeds Pace. And there's the green light. Twinkles, away they go. Getting away nicely on the inside, Riverina Flash. Out wider on the track was my Ultimate Lucius, and Desiderio hits the widest, but Riverina Flash will keep them out early. Limbo Lenny's in behind the leader early, and then came on the outside of runner's neck, Surfing at Midnight, as one goes off stride out of the straight, and that was Desiderio. Getting underneath it now will be Line Me Up Bro, and then back along the inside, Calm Reason. Around it next on the outside, Satellite Simba, and now going into a gallop at the back, Altiano.

surfing at midnight and going along the inside, Calm Reason. Up on the outside in the home straight to get the bell. Over on the inside, Desiderio second last and Altiano last. They'll race down the home straight. They'll get to the second quarter. Riverina Flash trying to do it all the way. A metre away on the outside was Line Me Up, Bro, and they're in that quarter in 30.2. So 59 for the half. Making a line of three now as they run out of the home straight was Satellite Simba, and trailing the leader, Limbo Lenny, hasn't spent a penny. On the outside is My Ultimate Lucius, and then came Calm Reason on the inside. Up on the outside are runners next as they make their journey down the back out, three deep, Altiano, and just inside of it was Surfing at Midnight, and last of all is Desiderio. They go by the third quarter in 30.5. Riverina Flash still out in front. Line Me Up Bros on the outside second. Limbo Lenny needs an out. Out three deep and starting to labour now was Satellite Simba, and pushing through a gap is Surfing at Midnight. It's got some fresh legs, and the widest runner of all as they come around the home bend will be My Ultimate Lucius. They straighten. Riverina Flash in front. Limbo Lenny gets clear now. It's starting the motor. Riverina Flash in front, but here comes Lenny. Limbo Lenny goes on by down in the home straight and gets the prize. Limbo Lenny first. Riverina Flash will get second. Third in the event will go to Surfing at Midnight in front of Line Me Up Bro, and then came further back in the field then to My Ultimate Lucius, Calm Reason, and also Satellite Simba, and the last two in no particular order were Altiano and Desiderio. Limbo Lenny had a beautiful suck run throughout for Phoebe Betts, got clear at the top of the home straight and ran over Riverina Flash to get the prize. Seven, Limbo Lenny the winner. I think one will get second, and the minor placings are possibly eight for third in front of three, but just stand by. Limbo Lenny gets it. It's a Bling It On, Nuclear Reality, a Bay Brown gelding 5 years old, attained by JD Betts and SP Stammers, and Jetty Betts, Rockley Mount, Phoebe Betts combined. Riverina Flash should get second, and Mr. Feelgood, Return to Texas, a Bay Brown gelding 9 years old, attained by PA and MM Keogh with NA Cowley, Peter Keogh, Bathurst, Blake Medlin. And the minor placing possibly number eight, Line Me Up Bro, but just stand by there. 2:03, that overall time. Seven has beaten one. Limbo Lenny picks up win 11, start 87, and 29 points.

Heading out for the Masters, an M3 only. And Silvertree Pop is the odds-on jolly here at 160 from 175, the four. He won't get an easier race to win than this. But there has been backing for Major Johnson, sixes to fours to beat him. I thought they were the only two chances in the race, four to beat five. Silvertree Pop back from 4 months off the scene. Didn't have much luck, only beaten five. Will certainly strip fitter. But that first up run was in the M3, a slightly stronger one than this. And his efforts prior to were in fourth and fifth grade company. So I think he's the one to beat, just needs clear air. Gundagara boy's actually gone the same time as Silvertree Pop in his career, but he's perhaps getting towards the twilight end of his racing career. He's approaching the 6 or 5 years of age, Gundagara boy, but he has been struggling this season. But he gets a decent draw. Runners moving over. Big moment for Keely Hogg winning the first race of her career as a trainer in Red Hot Ren, fighting back along the rail in the previous race you won't forget for a long, long time. As runners are about to get set here for the Steel Iron Riverston Masters, great supporters of the Richmond Race Club, and they're moving in well. Roy O'Malley places Mekong Ruby forward. She's all of 22, 23 kilos, and Gundagara boy is all of 34, 35. So she looks pint-size in comparison as they're set. Race number four, favourite in four, Silvertree Pop. They're ready. And racing, out fast Mekong Ruby, into clear air, Silvertree Pop quickly. Third is Major Johnson, trap wide, Just Braxton, even wider, Lightfoot Rev and Gundagara boy. Off the back, and Silvertree Pop's out by three or four. Major Johnson runs home, followed by Mekong Ruby battling away, but Silvertree Pop extending clear, and won it by four lengths. Major Johnson second, followed by Just Braxton, Lightfoot.

0: foot ravel. Then came Mikon Ruby, Gundungara Boy, and the time 18.4. Welcome back in the winner's circle. Silver Tree Pop number 4 has won easily here. After getting into clear air, chasing Mekong Ruby down quickly, stretching away, and has scored an 18.5. Number 4 wins, and trained by Vince Ferrugia. Second win at start, number 12 at the trip here at the 3.20. Interim result 4, 5, 7, and 8. Winning margin 3.75 by 1. First split 2.18, 7.68, home in 10.82. And the winner, Silver Tree Pop number 4. A black dog by Tickalong Tonk at a cold twist, whopped in July of 2022. First win since scoring back in February here, owned and trained by Vince Ferrugia at Wilberforce. Second to 5, Major Johnson for Michael Johnson at Green Valley by Tommy Shelby out of My Lucky Mia. And
1: it continues to shorten, opened up a more backable price, but is a dominant favourite now, more dominant than before. $1.25 for the Tom Rundle prepared filly, a two-year-old filly, so she's taking on older horses. Number 9 is Hold That Magic, Matt Gath, at $7. Six-year-old mare who's got a couple of wins to her credit. $10 for Majaro Girl, number 3, and $13 for number 8, which is She's Sky High. And then out to $17, number 1, The Chook, and 2, Dreams of Love. Close to a start, race 4. Renowned Silverware trot over 22.40. 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The green light is on. They're racing. Majaro Girl and Dreams of Love both begin well. Majaro Girl presses on to go to the lead. Favourites back midfield and 3 deep into the first turn, but Majaro Girl clears out from Dreams of Love into the bend, and then came The Chook, who's 3 back the inside. Then 4th into the first turn is Buckles for Berry. Next on the inside of it is She Sky High. Off the track is the favourite. Now balancing up Miss Marcel and pushing forward. Then came Hold That Magic. Back second last is Prohibited Bid, and at the tail of the field to the inside, Volstead's Delight. Miss Muscle now is starting to sprint up and goes to the front. The favourite takes it up, heading inside of the mile, and goes clear of Majaro Girl. Miss Muscle in front, second Majaro Girl. Third is Dreams of Love. On its outside, Buckles for Berry, sitting without cover. The Chook, 4 back on the inside from Hold That Magic. They were followed by She Sky High, the inside of Prohibited Bid, and at the tail of the field, Volstead's Delight. 45.9 for the lead time. And it's the short price favourite, Miss Muscle. The two-year-old filly, the leader. Buckles for Berry is without cover. Majaro Girl sits in behind them as they work their way into the straight, 1,200 to go. Then Dreams of Love, 3 back the inside of Hold That Magic. The Chook next on the inside of Prohibited Bid, and then She's Sky High. And last, the outside is Volstead's Delight. 31.6 the first quarter of the last mile. And the leader is Miss Muscle. And it's a couple of metres clear from Buckles for Berry. The other two-year-old filly is Majaro Girl. After leading out, it took the trail, and it's third on the pegs as they make their way towards the 800. Hold That Magic is fourth. Next, the inside is Dreams of Love. Then in sixth position, Prohibited Bid from The Chook, Volstead's Delight, and She's Sky High. 31.8 the second quarter, and Miss Muscle into the back straight is the leader by about 3 metres to Buckles for Berry. They just picked up the tempo a little bit there. Majaro Girl behind the leader will await on the Garrard sprint lane. Dreams of Love's 3 pegs has still travelled well. Coming out, Hold That Magic. Just one battered a little bit and trotted roughly, and actually didn't make ground once it came out 3 deep, but lost ground. Prohibited Bid's in the centre. Next, the inside is The Chook, and further back to She Sky High, Volstead's Delight. Third quarter, 29.4. And Miss Muscle to the final turn, 4 metres. Majaro Girl's second. Dreams of Love off the peg, still makes ground. Miss Muscle turn, 3 metres clear. Majaro Girl, Dreams of Love runs on. It's Miss Muscle. Majaro Girl's going to make a real race of it now. Little Majaro Girl sprints through on the inside to grab the favourite, and Majaro Girl goes on and wins at 3 metres. Majaro Girl from Miss Muscle. Dreams of Love, a good effort, and The Chook next. So the peg line dominated there. A gap back to She's Sky High, Prohibited Bid, Buckles for Berry, Volstead's Delight, and Hold That Magic. 29.2 the final quarter. And the mile rate was 2 minutes 0.7 for Aldebaran Park.

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1: Yeah, join me, Sammy Hewitt, alongside Blake Ashford for free-to-air commentary of all One New Zealand home games. 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
0: 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I'll be right down there in the thick of the action on the sidelines, telling you who's coming on, who's coming off.
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Alright, so Never Know Blaze is finally making its way forward. Carpenter, it's been a little while away from the races for Carpenter. Its last win was on the 26th of September last year with Grace Pinella in the sulky tonight. Not so. Ready to run, field of nine for this 47. Set at the mile. Signal, racing. And Added Value was away okay, showing speed. Its immediate outside was Be My Lover as HVT just drops back in behind. Hoag's Memories with got the tail right up and is racing forward together with Never Know Blaze. So it stacks on the mill early. Back behind those is Sunlight Stride in a handy enough spot and getting through the pack okay. In a decent enough position as they run their way towards the 1,200 metre point and beyond was Watch African Dance. Well back in the field now is Carpenter on the inside of Reasonably Sweet and going back towards the end as they run the first section in 28 and 2 and head towards the judge. Up on the inside was HVT. So as the rain starts to drizzle down, it's Never Know Blaze clear 3 metres. The outside Hoag's Memory and third locked away Be My Lover from Sunlight Stride Added Value. Then Watch African Dance. Up on the inside is Carpenter. And they're being followed by HVT, and last of all is Reasonably Sweet as they run through halfway. 29 and 8 the next section, half in 58 flat as they run to the back again once more, and it's Never Know Blaze that leads the way a half head. So joining it in the lead is Hoag's Memory, and third on the inside is Be My Lover, Sunlight Stride, one out and one back. Then comes Added Value, Watch African Dance, Carpenter, HVT, last of all is Reasonably Sweet. Approaching the 400 as they're about to turn once more, Never Know Blaze still hasn't flinched on the inside. Hard under pressure is Hoag's Memory, who puts the neck in front. That's going to force Fitzpatrick's hand here. Third section was 29 and 1. About to produce now is Sunlight Stride, held up badly for a run is Be My Lover. This well-tried commodity, Never Know Blaze, not sure how much left it's got because Hoag's Memory went to the front. Right to the outside, Watch African Dead. Sunlight Stride gets through the pack. Added Value is also weaving its way through, but Sunlight Stride very late. Drew away. Sunlight Stride going to beat Watch African Dance. Reasonably Sweet from the back, a very good run. And then Added Value, Never Know Blaze, Never Got Hot, Hoag's Memory, Carpenter, then Be My Lover, hemmed away all the way, and HVT last in 57. Sunlight Stride, right position, and Ash DeLosa and Ricky Alchin strike again. 59 flat the last half after a 58 opening half. And Sunlight Stride will defy the drift and be too good. Win 2, start 14 for this 2-year-old daughter of Captain Treacherous out of Emilio's Stride. So 7 will beat 6, will beat 8, will beat 1. 7, 6, 8, 1. Added Value will add some spice to those first 4 results. The pool wasn't overly big there, but

lose. Only had the five starts. He's won two of them, but three starts back, he went 25.04 to win at Ballarat. That is an electric run if he can replicate that. Look, he won't just be winning this. He'd probably just about win any race on the program. But last start at Sandown, he got the job done as a $1.10 fave. Missed the kick over a 5.95. That's the concern. Just the fact he wasn't able to lead in a 5.95. Where does he get to in a 4.60? And then you've got Indy's Charm, who couldn't have done too much more. She's had two starts. Both tracks, I think, at Warragul were both wet. Whether or not they were slow, well, that's another question. But they were definitely wet tracks. So she's clearly got a motor. Comes here to Geelong for the first time as a $6 chance. And then you've obviously got Malt Max, who's had the one start. He couldn't have done anything more last week. 22.35. But the question is, rising so fiercely in class. But as they say, they don't know who they're against. And they are about to move in. So 2.30 now for Malt Max. It's the clear favourite over Cobble Hill. A week ago, you never would have dreamt of that. He was unraced last week, and Cobble Hill was going around at Sandown Park as a $1.10 favourite. So we'll see what plays out here. Indy's Charm, probably the valued runner at the moment. $6 represents a nice price as they now move in. Getting set race five. Last one placed away with Malt Max to run favourite. Inside draw, they're set to jump. Race number five at Geelong. Set, and they're racing. Malt Max a little slow from the inside. He's back third last, and Cobble Hill came out charging straight over to take the lead. Sailed away early on, moving to second, Indy's Charm, and then going through to third, Paul Luai, getting an inside run, Malt Max, but with a mountain to climb. Well back to Bash Boy Giblet, then Provisional, Miss Maximus, and last of all, Trust in Process, but Cobble Hill travelled well, clear from Indy's Charm. It is all Cobble Hill, hits the accelerator, and runs them into the ground. Cobble Hill a big winner by 5 or 6 to Indy's Charm. Third's close. Bash Boy Giblet will grab it over Paul Luai. And then Malt Max, who did a bit wrong tonight, back with Provisional, Trust in Process, and Miss Maximus, one of the last in. Time, as you'd expect, very fast, 25.59. Well, I guess you just pose the question to yourself, how did he not lead over 5.95? He's come out all guns a-blazing from box six tonight, crossed over, and he's gone 6.62, 11.38, 25.58. That is a powerful display. Number six, Cobble Hill. Dean Manolitsis, Brooke Ennis, Fernando Bale, Refined will beat seven, Indy's Charm second, David Burke. One time only, Wild Alice ran into a real good one tonight. And the five was third, Bash Boy Giblet ran on hard again. Daniel Gibbons for Bet Gibbons, Quinlan Bale, Dusseldorp. 5 lengths by 5.25, those margins. 5

run out a strong 2040. He's proven here. He's won the bulk of his races at this track. Four times he's won it. 2040. 290. Jukebox Jet 460, drawn directly behind Perfect Feeling. 480 Arcoona, $5. Well Said Nugget, $9 now for the Harris Hawk, who's got that wide gate to overcome. First leg of the Tab Treble to race six. Mr. T Removals pace. We're just about ready. Stand by for a start. Favourite, he's right up on the arm. He's ready to go, Perfect Feeling. There's the light. They're off and pacing. Best away, the favourite, Perfect Feeling. He leads Rosie Pollen. Jukebox Jet easily following through. So he's right on the back of Perfect Feeling. Sports Bounty goes down to the marker line, racing three back. Next on the outside, Playful Miss. Arcoona went to the marker line. It's now four back, Miss Hattie. Well Said Nugget. Second last on settling down, Tiger Tommy. And the Harris Hawk goes back to the tail. We've got a pumped up leader here, Perfect Feeling. He's starting to over race out in front. He's clear by just over 5 metres. Jukebox Jet second. Sports Bounty third. Arcoona fourth. Rosie Pollen without cover. Playful Miss the inside. Miss Hattie. Well Said Nugget. Tiger Tommy. The Harris Hawk is at the tail. The lead time, it's not supersonic. It's only 32 seconds. So out in front, Perfect Feeling. Perfect Feeling by 5 metres. Jukebox Jet second. Third, Sports Bounty. Arcoona a clear fourth. Next, Playful Miss. Rosie Pollen went down to the inside. Miss Hattie, Well Said Nugget, Tiger Tommy. The Harris Hawk is at the tail. He spots the leader and favourite at least 40 metres start. First quarter of the last mile, 30.1. Perfect Feeling. He's keen to get this over and done with. He leads the way. The margin still 5 metres. Jukebox Jet with that prime piece of real estate right in behind the leader. Third, Sports Bounty. Arcoona is fourth. Next, Playful Miss. Rosie Pollen. Miss Hattie to the outside. Straight onto the back of Miss Hattie. Well Said Nugget. Then Tiger Tommy and the Harris Hawk. He's still back at the tail. Second quarter, 30.4. Going to the back straight. Final time. The leader is Perfect Feeling. Perfect Feeling 5 metres. Jukebox Jet yet to move. He sits second. Moving up a little closer on the outside now is Arcoona. Sports Bounty 4-3 back the inside. Miss Hattie. Playful Miss,

What's he got left? He leads the way. Arcuna stride by stride. Jukebox Jet waiting on that Burwood Stud sprint lane. Miss Hattie splits runners. Sports Bounty held up. Tiger Tommy. Deeper out the Harris Hook. Rosie Pollen. Playful miss. Third quarter, 29-9. A line of three at the top of the straight. Well said Nugget. Wide out. Races to the lead. Arcuna's trying to match him. Perfect feeling all out. Then Jukebox Jet. Well said Nugget Arcuna. Well said Nugget Arcuna. Arcuna's lifting. Arcuna. Arcuna too good. Beating Well Said Nugget. Jukebox Jet. The Harris Hawk. Sports Bounty. Perfect feeling. Tiger Tommy. Next over the line. Playful miss. Miss Hattie. Rosie Pollen. Final split 29-7. The time. It's 2 minutes even for Pelican Waters Resort. Arcuna. Arcuna gets the verdict. Fighting back over 10, Well Said Nugget, 7, Jukebox Jet.

Early speed from Boston Strong at $1.90. He's certainly the fastest runner in the race is Maximus Meridius, but he just doesn't put it together all the time. He gets a vacant box underneath, which will assist, but you need to find him on his day on occasions. Maximus Meridius, but he's highly talented. Runners are getting set. Runners are moving forward for the quaddie first leg for Size and Ice at Richmond. Deanne tells Boston Strong, she's the favourite at $1.90, $2.80 for Maximus Meridius. Light is on, provocateurs in motion, they're set to go race five, they're ready. Lid flies, flying out Boston Strong and found the aluminium by two or three lengths now. On getting to second, Maximus Meridius winding up and then Jean Marwick exemplary. Then Duran Sting dropping out Carver Queen off the back and Boston Strong up by four. But Maximus Meridius, the margin abbreviator on the home corner. Three to Jean Marwick, Boston Strong in front. Had a kick from Maximus Meridius getting up on the fence. Just in front, Boston Strong and held off. Maximus Meridius, third into Jean Marwick and fourth to Duran Sting followed by exemplary. And then back to Carver Queen at the tail. The time is 22.8. Boston Strong for Deanne Tull. Had a lovely kick on the home corner. Maximus

This is one of the more intriguing races tonight. Night with some really good racing. We saw a top performance by a Delightful Peg first up. Hold the Ammo stormed home to win the first. It's the third leg of the early quaddie here, and the favourite at the moment is Soho Moonraker, who's drawn in five. It's been in really good form. Almost landed a massive plunge two starts ago, and then for those that might have left it in, they could have backed up next start at one at $9. And a race where potentially there could be a fair bit of heat as they come forward. So we're just about set for a start. Yeah, Waddell, it's got good gate speed, drawn on the inside. Racing, El Waddell began nicely on the inside. Looks like it's going to lead. Soho Moonraker is going with it early, but El Waddell is punching up hard on the inside to keep out Soho Moonraker in the early stages. And just in behind them, getting across is Sharko Eagle into the 1-1 on the back of Soho Moonraker, really, who's was going on with it, but now eases back, and El Waddell scoots through to lead. Master Publisher's on the move, looking to get outside the leader here with El Waddell in front, and Master Publisher will take the cover on Luca, really. So Hall Jr. right drive. Having a good race here on Master Publisher as he gets up close to the speed and has been racing pretty well in better fields. El Waddell's in front past the post. Lead time, solid 36.8. I'm a five-star general right behind Gully Gummers. Those two horses follow the pegs from their draws. Soho Moonraker's back to the 1-2 now after contesting the lead. Magnificent looking for a soft trip back to the inside. And then came Charco Eagle, another one who's been shuffled back from the Little Master. And 5 metres away, last of all, there's Goodfellas for Lewis. Down the back straight and steadying up El Waddell. Leads by about 3 metres, and he's not pulling too hard. Luca's on the outside. Gully Gun's back on the inside. Leader now getting a little keen. Then Master Publisher, who's quite well positioned in the 1-1 as they leave the back straight. Over on the inside and bowed away, I'm a five-star general behind Gully Gun. Soho Moonraker, is it close enough? It's 15 metres off the pace. Did do a bit of work early. Sharko Eagle's got a long way back. And then Magnificent, the inside, the Little Master, will be looking to get a ride home in that final circuit. And Goodfellas is last, 31-3 the first quarter. So it's El Waddell in front, leading the way for Harper, who's leaning back in the cart. Luca's second, third on the inside is Gully Gum. Master Publisher is racing in fourth spot, 1-1. And then came I'm a five-star general, Soho Moonraker, Magnificent. Further back is Charco Eagle, the Little Master, and Goodfellas, 29-8 the next quarter. El Waddell's gone past the school in front of Luca, Gully Gum, and Master Publisher on the outside. I'm a five-star general racing on the inside, then Soho Moonraker, and further back, Magnificent. Then came Charco Eagle, the Little Master. Master has got a lot to do. It's 25 off the leader, and Goodfellas is last. About to run off the back straight. Out in front, El Waddell. From Luca, Gully Gum, Master Publisher put under pressure. I'm a five-star general got up on the inside behind them, looking to try and get off the pegs as they come to the turn. Next quarter in 28-2. It's El Waddell leading the way by about a metre and a half. To Luca, I'm a five-star general coming on out wider. Gully Gum is back on the inside in the straight. He goes for El Waddell, though. It's El Waddell in front of Luca, and then I'm a five-star general.

0: General Gully Gum. El Waddell is in front of the line from Ima Five Star General. El Waddell clinging on from Ima Five Star General. El Waddell. El Waddell has won from Ima Five Star General. Luca Magnificent flew and then came Gully Gum, followed by Goodfellas. Further back, the Little Master Soho Moonraker. Well back in the field, Sharko Eagle and also Master Publisher. El Waddell flops over the line to score from Ima Five Star General. And Luca. El Waddell number two. Well, a scratching can be a beautiful thing, not for the horse that scratched, but for one opportunistic connection. And it's El Waddell here, number two. Came into gate one, Arvini looked potentially the leader to hold out El Waddell. It was taken out. El Waddell has been able to lead.
1: Here behind Prince Leroy last start. It's won 5 of 30, 1 of 5 over the trip. And they're the only two under double figures. It's $10 for Paul Lester. It was a winner at Horsham last start. It's won 4 of 26, 1 of 3 over this journey. And $12 Big Boy Cooper, a winner at the Meadows. Two starts ago, seventh there last start. Second leg of the quaddy. Green light, set to run. Favourite in blue. And away, Scott Grayscale jumped fast in the middle of the field. He's going to press on to the lead. Noble Dash is trying to go with it. Edie Monsoon gets to third. Then on the inside, Big Boy Cooper from Paul Lester. And High Five Indy Wine and last. Leader Scott Grayscale and goes well. Four clear now. Noble Dash away from the rail. So Edie Monsoon got the inside run. High Five Indy out wider. But it's all Scott Grayscale. Too good. Scott Grayscale beat. I reckon Paul Lester's run second. I've got no idea. Third, Noble Dash or Edie Monsoon. Can't see their noses to tell. High Five Indy was next. And Big Boy Cooper at the rear. 23.852 is the run. It's going well. Scott Grayscale gets another win on the board. Strong performance. And has been too good for seven, which is Paul Lester. And Noble Dash has run third just ahead of Edie Monsoon. 4.72 and 5. 4.72 and 5 are the numbers on the sixth. 6.49, 11.29 and 12.56 the splits. 23.852 the...

Tim, the Parks Leagues Club Pace, long-time sponsors here at Parks. And the first one to move up is Ultimate Cookie. Moving up next to it is Classy and Fabulous, the Chestnut Filly. Out wide is Harvey's Tooth. Also moving forward now is Judah, Just a Quick Schooner. Burrabadine Storm, the Dubbo Visitor. Harvey's Tooth's out wide. One Dark Night, Cleary, T-Swift and Kia Oralu. To the winning post in two laps in the Parks Leagues Club Pace. Race 7 on the card. There's one way out the back. He's going to miss it. That's Cleary. Well, you're in trouble if you're on it. There's the green light. And away they go. And getting away nicely in the centre of the pack was Judah with Just a Quick Schooner and along the inside Ultimate Cookie going forward. And then came Classy and Fabulous. Out wide was Burrabadine Storm, but there's no rush to the corner. Further back in the field then along the inside was One Dark Night being trailed up by T-Swift. Around them on the outside now Just a Quick Schooner's midfield. Back behind them is Kia Ora Lewitz in the running line, and going underneath those runners next is Harvey's Tooth. Out three deep now and trying to get into the running line is Burrabadine Storm, and another 100 metres off them last of all is Cleary. 29.8 is that first quarter. There's another one going off stride down the back, and that was Kia Ora Lu, and it checked there, Burrabadine Storm. But we'll go back to the leader as they come down the side of the track, and in front on the inside is Ultimate Cookie. It's in front by about a King Brown. In second position on the outside and edging a little bit closer now was Judah. In behind the leader as they turn around into the home straight was One Dark Night, and it's being covered up in turn on the outside by Classy and Fabulous, the Chestnut. Three back the inside, T-Swift. Around the next, Just a Quick Schooner. And then came Harvey's Tooth, Kia Ora Lu. Along the inside is Burrabadine Storm. And only about 60 metres off them at the back now is Cleary. 32.2, that's why they dawdled. And they've run that half in 62 seconds. And as they make their journey 600 metres from home, it's Ultimate Cookie out.

front. Judah's on the outside, about to eyeball this leader and trailing the leader One Dark Night. On the outside, One Wanting is Classy and Fabulous. T-Swift along the inside. Just a Quick Schooner has a look out three deep, further back to Harvey's Tooth. And then came in the running line, Kia Ora Lou, and last with any place hope is Burrabadine Storm. Off the back in 29 and 7. They've still got to get Ultimate Cookie, who gives a bit of a kick. Judah's having another crack, though, on the outside. Popping out three deep now as they turn was Classy and Fabulous, and T-Swift in behind the leader with One Dark Night. But it's Ultimate Cookie in front, halfway up the straight. Judah can't do any better at the moment. One Dark Night's flashing late, but all the way to Ultimate Cookie. Ultimate Cookie gets home to defeat One Dark Night. I think third will go to Judah, and then a photo, Classy and Fabulous or T-Swift. Harvey's Tooth was next from Just a Quick Schooner. Further back in the field then, along the inside was Burrabadine Storm, on its outside Kia Ora Lou. And after missing the start, Cleary was amongst the tail enders.

being run and won. 460 metres the journey, as heard this afternoon on Grey Areas. The box draws are being conducted for the Nationals. We had a nice little gallop up the straight today as well by the Sydney representatives in the Straight Track Championship. And by gee, they went quick, 18 and 90 for, I think, the Greyhound who's drawn box number two in that straight track final. So we've seen a lot of the visitors make their mark. Big raps on, obviously,

Just having a look on the socials a moment ago. Miss Envy also coming across. And she's looking to win the national distance for WA. So they are about to move in, race six. This is an open field. There's a lot of different form lines and a lot of good form lines coming into tonight's race. $4 favourite now, Faye Valentine. She's won six times from box number eight. She's a winner of 14 in her career. And of those 14, 11 of those wins have been from the outside three draws. They're almost set. Race number six. Halfway point of the card. It's an open race and the green light on. The girls and the damsels dash. Stand by race six. They're set. Off and racing now. Chevron Stroll won the start, then copped a little bump, and Pure Silk was away quickly from the outside. Came over to lead clearly from More Than Words, going through Poor Vine. Chevron Stroll around the outside now starts to make some ground. Poor Vine found trouble around the outside. Faye Valentine then did so. Lamia Nonna Mary's well back with Poorality turning. It's Pure Silk the leader, trying to run on Chevron Stroll with More Than Words, but it's all Pure Silk doing it well. Comes on to win easily. Pure Silk by 3.5. Did so. The rough flew through to grab second, third More Than Words, and then fourth in Chevron Stroll, followed by Faye Valentine, Lamia Nonna Mary, back at the end of the field, Poorality, and also a long way back, Poor Vine, who met a mid-race bump at a vital stage. Time 25:77.

you about number 10, 850 for Tivoli, number 8, and then 850, number 3, which is Angels Watching. Now $1.95, just a big move out for the one. It's amazing. If that was the Gallops, you'd check to see if they had four legs. So 170 to 195 in an instant, number one, the final dance. And with that, there's a few with nibbles now. Now to $2, number one, the final dance. Fire Marshal, $6. Angels Watching, $8. Tivoli, $8. $9.50 for Is This the Real Life? The red line upstart was aborted very early on in the score up, getting pretty keen in the early part too, was Angels Watching there. So they'll be called back before they move up. It is the first leg of the quaddie, the first leg of the main quaddie coming up. And we might be another minute or so away before they get underway.

0: first couple of races are excellent. Quality right through the night. Eight races here tomorrow night. Now they're ready, they're racing. Angels Watching right up on the gates, got its neck in front, trying to cross the favourite, the Final Dance, who's pushing through and out wider on the track. Stars in Her Eyes is burning across. Still burrowing through as the Final Dance into the first turn, and it's going to hold up here. The Final Dance leads into the bend. Now Stars in Her Eyes got the space to drop in behind, and fired right up now is the fave, the Final Dance, and it charges about 8 metres in front. Stars in Her Eyes second. Angels Watching went to the pegs, three back. Tivoli four back. Back the inside. Then came He's Charlie's Angel. Evil Eyes out wide, trying to slot in. And then came Is This the Real Life, tracked up by Montana Pride. Back towards the tail end of the field is a Fire Marshal and Shazzle up. 27-6 opening quarter, 6.9 lead time, and the leader is the Final Dance. A lap to go. Now backing the tempo off from Evil Eye, who was wide and then was able to slide forward to now sit without cover. Stars in Her Eyes is behind the leader. And then in fourth spot, He's Charlie's Angel. Next, the inside is Angels Watching. And then Is This the Real Life from Tivoli, Montana Pride, Chazza Love. And last is Fire Marshal. The second quarter, 30.7. And the favourite, the Final Dance.
1: Flying Sino Griff found the fence from Acre Royale. Third is Sideshow Bob on the inside, a zipping Lambert. Charlotte's Rosie's deep. Winston Willie's trying to probe through, can't get there yet. And Regis Caitlin dropped out. Acre Royale leads on the home corner and booted clear. Three in front, zipping Lambert comes home. Then Sino Griff, Acre Royale's in front. Zipping Lambert's coming at it and nailed it. Zipping Lambert beat Acre Royale. Third in was Charlotte's Rosie, followed by Sino Griff, Winston Willie, Sideshow Bob on Regis. Is Caitlin.
0: Very wide Fire Marshal. Third quarter was 27-6, and the Final Dance has got a pretty healthy lead turning at 7 or 8 metres in front. Is This the Real Life? Evil Eye battling on, Montana Pride running on, but the Final Dance is well clear. And the Final Dance is going to go from start to finish and beat Montana Pride by 6 metres. Third close, Evil Eye, or Is This the Real Life? Then Angels Watching, Shazza Love made ground. He's Charlie's Angel, Fire Marshal, then Tivoli, and Stars in Her Eyes. 28.5 the final quarter, and the mile rate was 153.7 for Aldebaran Park. Number one really had to come off the gate and fight hard for that first 200 metres. They don't often break 28 for the first quarter, so that 27.6 going at that tempo to be like 25.8 any other track. But 27.6 here. And then just that little bit of a breather before coming home in a 56-2. A dominant win, raced away to the turn. There's three-year-old by Rock and Roll Dance out of Markulu Frankie, raced by A. Anastasio and C. Egan. Emma Stewart, the trainer, Mark Pitt, driver. Number one, the winner. Montana Pride from the back. Wound up well. Ashley and James Herbertson, number nine, second and five.
2: In on that occasion as well. So good time. Mickey's about to come up. We're just about good to go here for the eighth race, the Sky Racing Active 47. Stand by for a break. Just this and one to go. Ready. Don't forget members night on the 11th of September for those that are in the Newcastle area. The green light's on, they're racing now. And Lucky Richter was one of the first to get into stride, but Wonderland's got it beat for early speed, and Stay Foolish in the middle of the group is going to work forward as well. A Little Dilemma's charging hard for the front, just about over, now clears them. So Media Mogul gets to a position outside the leader, Stay Foolish trails. One out and one back early is Clobro. Probably closer than it has been in recent starts. And up on the inside is Wonderland. Then better than Mozzarella as they run to the 1200. Good time, Mickey. Second to last is Lucky Richter. And tacking back on after a tardy beginning as they run the bend and run 27.6 for the first section was Significant Laz. Down the home running. Just over 1,000 to go, and it's Media.

Dilemma. Now, going early was good time, Mickey. It's trying to put itself into Underland Works off the inside, tries to get into a three wide position. Deeper on the course is Significant Laz as they clump right up, then Stay Foolish. Last is Lucky Richter. 18 cover them. 28-9 the quarter. Leader still on the inside is Media Mogul. Clobro the outside won't be denied. Now, good time, Mickey's just stalled out there three wide, trying to get at them even deeper is Wonderland. It gets to the outside. Even deeper will be Significant Laz. A host of chances here, 100 metres left to go. They're about to get to Clobro, trying to give again his good time. Mickey Wonderland stomps right down the outside though. Wonderland in front. Good time, Mickey coming back, but it's Wonderland too good. Wonderland will beat good time, Mickey in third. Clobro back behind those runners was Media Mogul in photos with Better Than Mozzarella. Significant Laz, then Stay Foolish. Lucky Richter. And last of all was A Little Dilemma going 156. They were exhausted up the straight running 30 and 6. And Wonderland takes full advantage.

prior to that. Shepherd and Winner back in July, and it is the odds-on favourite here for the third leg of the quad. $4.60 for Ziva Diva, a winner at Geelong two starts ago. It's won 9 of 54, having its first run here tonight. $6 Electric Mayhem, who was a winner here in 28.35 over the 500. Three starts ago, it's won 5 of 23. And then $10 for the Red Vesta Bale, who was second at the Meadows three starts back. It's won 3 of 46. So the favourite odds on, Chill Out Plate at $1.75. $4.60 for the green Ziva Diva. Green light turned on. Lure on the move. Third leg of the quaddy. They're set to run. And away. There was speed from Moraine Damien and also Chill Out Plate now going forward. And it just happens wider on the track. Ziva Diva's trying to follow the favourite into the race. And then came Dream Lucky. Or getting badly checked there was Ziva Diva. It and Electric Mayhem have dropped to the rear of the field. And it's Chill Out Plate by three. Trying hard Moraine Damien. And Vesta Bale's making good ground. Chill Out Plate's gone very, very wide. But it's in front and wins it. Three lengths on Vesta Bale and Moraine Damien ahead of Dream Lucky, who's going to end up running fourth. Clear then on It Just Happens and Ziva Diva, and Electric Mayhem is at the rear of the field in 23.965. Strong performance from Chill Out Plate, but wanted to get very, very wide in the home straight and has been able to lead and be too strong. Vesta Bale running second and Moraine Damien third. 4-1-3-2. 4-1-3-2 on race 7. Chill Out Plate, Beast Unleashed, Pesci's Girl for Michael Chilcott. It's win 11 from 54 career starts. One is second, Vesta Bale by Barcia Bale, Nix Bale, Luke Harris. And third into three, Moraine Damien is by Shimmershine Moraine Izzy.

60 for 3 Max, who's drawn directly behind the favourite. $5 about number 8, Madame West. They're the only 3 in single figures here, and the starting signal sounds. These runners are about to break formation for race number 7, the Pelican Waters Resort Pace. Race 7 wraps up the Tab Daily Double. 7 to be alive, Mehindi. Mehindi the first leg winner. St. Louis beat, easily best backed here. The son of Sweet Lou. He's won 16 races, St. Louis beat. 7 of those victories right here at Redcliffe. Drawn to lead from the inside gate. So they're coming forward. Race number 7. So to be alive with the quaddie, you need 7 and 9. Mehindi, the previous, taken out by Arcuna. Just repeating those late scratchings in the final race, race 8, 2 and 5. McLemore checks, tell me about it. Both deemed to be late scratchings, so 2, 4 and 5 all out, the late ones being 2 and 5. That's the next race 8. This is race 7. All runners move up well. St. Louis beat the favourite, draw on the inside gate. Ready. There's the light. They're off and pacing. St. Louis beat from the inside away fast. Matching it early, though, Jillaby Panda. Going up along the inside is 3 Max. Kiang Tara ends up fourth, 1 by 1. Madame West dropping down to the marker line, 3 back. Then Stones playing for keeps. Seychelles, Connie's Spirit from the wide draw, goes back to the tail. 11.5 the lead time, St. Louis beat holding up. It's St. Louis beat out in front, margin is 4 metres. Jillaby Panda backs away on the outside, leaders back third, 3 Max. Sitting fourth, 1-1, Kiang Tara. Stones taking off quickly, 3 wide. Down on the marker line, 3 back, Madame West, then Connie's Spirit. Second last playing for keeps, and last on the inside, Seychelles. First quarter, 31.1. They reach Garrard's corner. They have 1,000 metres left to go. And it's the favourite out in front, St. Louis beat. He's got company. Joining him on the outside is Stones. Racing third, leaders back. 3 Max. Fourth, 1 by 1 now, Jillaby Panda. Madame West is fifth. She's 3 back the inside. Kiang Tara then playing for keeps. Connie's Spirit. Seychelles last on the inside. By the judge and the bell, second quarter. 30.5, leading the way, St. Louis beat. St. Louis beat by a long neck. Stones without cover, forced to work in that role. Leaders back is 3 Max. He's waiting on the Burwood Stud sprint lane. Jillaby Panda 1-1, down on the marker line. Madame West 3 back. Kiang Tara playing for keeps. Connie's Spirit and Seychelles. No moves, heading towards the 400-metre marker. The leader is the favourite, St. Louis beat. St. Louis beat by a long neck. Stones felt for. Leaders back 3 Max. Jillaby Panda taking off 3 wide. Madame West tracking up is Kiang Tara. Connie's Spirit playing for keeps and Seychelles. Third quarter, 29.2, St. Louis beat. Now joined on the outside by Jillaby Panda. 3 Max right behind them. Kiang Tara coming deeper, even wider. Connie's Spirit, they're into the home straight. St. Louis beat, Jillaby Panda. 3 Max bursting through. 3 Max races to the lead. Kiang Tara driving late. 3 Max. 3 Max too good. 3 Max scores, beating Kiang Tara, Connie's Spirit, St. Louis beat. Jillaby Panda playing for keeps, then Madame West, Seychelles, Stones. Final split 30.3. The time, it's 1:59.8 for Pelican Waters Resort. 7 takes it. 3 Max sprint laning. Beating 3, Kiang Tara, and 6, Connie's Spirit. The favourite will run 4th, St. Louis beat. 7, 3, 6 and 1.

0: starts, like we know that Baby Beats can begin. So whether or not he's able to bounce back here, we'll have to wait and see. Contradiction's not an overly quick beginner, but he is an accelerator. When he gets clean air, he's got a really good pickup speed on him, and All I See is a fast beginner. Draws box number 7, and she's won 7 of 13, so only lightly raced, but with a very nice strike rate at 290. So now a joint favourite here with Baby Beats. A lot to be won and lost at the jump, you feel, here with All I See probably the likely leader. I'm sure that the punters of Baby Beats would be hoping that he might be able to wind the clock back and show that terrific speed that he did have early on in his career. He just hasn't been beginning as well of late. He gets a better draw tonight, though. Maybe that's the key. He's at $3. They're now moving in, getting set for the 7th. The beachside security over the 460, and the last of them going in. Reserves not required here. And the field now set to go for the 7th race. They're all in. Favourites in black, All I See. They're set. And they're racing. Baby Beats out fast near the inside. Straight through to lead, All I See. Poor Fable wedging up between them. And now Contradiction diving to the inside and gets a beautiful run straight through to third. Then Clipped Heels lost a bit of ground. There followed Rivers Meet Maxi Green. Well back now to My Mate Leo at the end with Poor Varda turning. Baby Beats in front. All I See's a length away. Baby Beats lifting into the home straight. Now drawing clear. Contradiction rails to second, but Baby Beats away. Baby Beats won it by 3. Contradiction, third Maxi Green, and fourth in All I See. Then Rivers Meet. They were followed then by Poor Fable, My Mate Leo, and Poor Vader. Back at the end, Baby Beats back to a low draw, back a smart winner, 25 and 73 the gallop. For Gary Peach has jumped beautifully. I'll tell you what, Gary Peach, he's no good at throwing a dart, but he's very, very good at training greyhounds. Number 2, he's got Baby Beats straight to the lead. I think it was Bendigo Cup night for memory where he had a crack.
1: In front and chasing after him would be vain pursuit. And from that position, I feel the greater chance for Soho Shakedown to hold second would be rating back to them and trying to keep Sweet Pins pinned in a pocket. Because Sweet Pins, I think if he gets out in ample time and Magnificent Storm does like to run along, so that would be the likely scenario. I think he'd probably run past him. So she needs to be conscious of that fact. Others in the race, Bitter's Pride, he could be in the finish along with I'm Lightning Banner, who's certainly an early pace player. If he was able to get across, suddenly he would run second, but I'm just not sure that he could cross Soho Shakedown, and the rest are probably fighting for fourth place. But really, it should be Magnificent Storm's race to lose again, and $1.06 is the price. But most interest in who's going to fill second place, the Pegs will be the place to be, I would feel. Rich.
2: Good on you, Hayden. Thanks for that. And the amber light is on. And thanks, Damo. And the runners are coming up here. SEN joining us in Sky as well as they come forward. $1.65. $1.05. Magnificent Storm. You'd like $1.65 as they come forward here. So, barring any kind of incident, this should be winning comfortably. It's the question of who's going to get the run behind it, maybe. As they come forward, Soho Shakedown expected to hold up early from some of the comments on the interviews. Sweet Pins drawn behind it. Older Allure, I'm Lightning Banner, who's very fast out of the gates. Will be looking to do its best to get over. Let's have a look what happens at the start here. Close to a start, and they're racing. And Soho Shakedown is kicking up the inside, but Opal Hunter's going quickly as well. And now Magnificent Storm out wider. Iron Lightning Banner is pushing up as well. Soho Shakedown's going to do enough to hold the front in the early stages. And Opal Hunter was looking to get in behind the leader there. Couldn't quite do it as Sweet Pins drove through along the inside. And now Iron Lightning Banner has been able to lob in behind Soho Shakedown. So down the straight. And the leader is Soho Shakedown, but about to be grabbed by Magnificent Storm past the post, who runs to the front now. On the outside is Ultra Tribute going up outside the leader. I'm Lightning Banner now, three back the inside, and four back is Sweet Pins. A mile followed by, on the outside, Opal Hunter, who's racing one out and one back. Ultra Allure the inside. Then Bettor's Pride, the lead time in the fast, 36.2. Well back is Hotly Pursued, and last of all is You're So Fine. Down the back, and Magnificent Storm in control of the race again. Leads the way from Ultra Tribute on the outside, who's running second, and down on the inside racing in first third spot is Soho Shakedown, and then came Opal Hunter, who's 1-1. On the inside is I'm Lightning Banner, further back in the field is Bettor's Pride, who's up on the outside of Sweet Pins, and then came Ultra Allure, who's over on the inside of Hotly Pursued, and last of all is You're So Fine. Around the turn they run, and the leader Magnificent Storm comes around the bend, leading the way by about a metre and a half. On the outside is Ultra Tribute running second after a 30.8 first quarter. Soho Shakedown the inside. Opal Hunter is next, 1-1. I'm Lightning Banner the inside, and then Bettor's Pride, who's 1-2. On the pegs, bailed away is Sweet Pins, and well back Hotly Pursued. Ultra Allure, and back last of all is You're So Fine. 29-2 the next quarter. Past the school, Magnificent Storm leading by a couple of metres, Ultra Tribute. Third on the inside is Soho Shakedown. I'm Lightning Banner trying to get clear, and then came Opal Hunter, who's up on the outside of it, getting an inside run there with Sweet Pins, followed by Bettor's Pride, who's struggling to go now as they run down the back, and Magnificent Storm in front of Ultra Tribute, Soho Shakedown. Now I'm Lightning Banner's racing in fourth spot, staying to the pegs for the moment. Sweet Pins followed it through nicely, and further back in the field is Bettor's Pride, 27.5. And there he goes, dashing away here. Magnificent Storm at race clear. Magnificent Storm shot away. Sweet Pins is running on, looking a chance to run second here. On the inside is Soho Shakedown, and further back in the field is I'm Lightning Banner, but in the straight, and it is all Magnificent Storm well clear from Soho Shakedown. He's running a great race, and then came Sweet Pins, but Magnificent Storm won by a couple of metres only to Soho Shakedown, and third home was Sweet Pins, fourth I'm Lightning Banner, and I'll follow by Ultra Tribute, back behind the Malta Allure, and then came Bettor's Pride. Well back was You're So Fine, Hotly Pursued, and Opal Hunter, 27.7 last quarter. And before that, 27.5. They've whizzed home. Soho Shakedown's been terrific in second, got within 3 metres. Sweet Pins ran into third on the outside. And the popular.
3: Sky Racing active with us as Greyhounds reach the boxes for the Mark Hughes Foundation third and fourth grade. Moving over. Back of the boxes for the third and fourth grade. Favourite Queen Era. She's was a former track record holder over the 400 metres here for Andrew Hunter before being beaten by Badger's Beast at the 400 track record. Badger's Beast, of course, retired to stud. Good luck to owner Dave Grundy with the stud dog now. Badger's Beast. What a scintillating racing machine he was in New South Wales. Runners are getting set. Race number 7, field of 8 to run. Favourite the pink. She's got some toe, Queen Era. And the green light is on. Halfway through the quaddy, 1 and 5. Here's the third leg, race 7. They're ready. And they're racing. And out well, Ray's Beauty showing speed. Queen Era's firing forward, followed by Reborn Spark. Near Impossible, Mark to Market, got a Prada. In front of a Lucky Lynx, a breakaway confectionery and Silver Tree Scar. Queen Era got to the front of the home corner and dashed away from Near Impossible and Mark to Market. Queen Era in front, and the favourite wins. Mark to Market perhaps in second, a nose to Near Impossible, and fourth into Ray's Beauty, followed by Confectionery, and behind him Reborn Spark, Lucky Lynx, and near him, and back towards the tower was Ray's Beauty. The time is 18.3. Queen Era, number 8, has won here. She took a bit of time to get over, but once she did, she burst away on the home corner and makes it 2 wins now from 8 starts. Now, Mark to Market gets second in front of Greyhound number 7, Near Impossible. So the interim result, 8-1-7, and awaiting fourth, number 6, Ray's Beauty. So interims are 8-1-7-6, 2-12-7-58, home in 10-74, 18-32, winning margin 2.5.
4: Thank you, Tim. They're turning around. They're about to chase the gate here for the anti-penultimate. This is race 8. The Dwyer Contracting Pace. Twos are scratching Mohawk Park. And equal favourites now, Paikakariki and Zoltan. Paikakariki was favourite throughout most of betting. Zoltan just had a dip for favouritism for about 2 minutes. And it's now on the second line again at 3.10, while Paikakariki is at 2.80. So they're moving up behind the gate. Race 8, the Dwyer Contracting Pace. Horses rated 39 to 41, a mile the journey. Heading around to a start. Racing here next on October. It'll be a Tuesday night. Tuesday the 13th of October, the next meeting here at the Parks Paceway. They're set. Race 8. The Dwyer Contracting Pace and the Mobile starts to speed away. Paikaka Ricky showing pace along the inside, so too is Zoltan. Out three and four deep now is Studley Starlight, and along the inside is Bodoletos. He gets a lovely run in behind the leader out of the straight. Hudson River's next from Irk McGlurk. Along the inside, Sergeant Stringer. Lookout's posted out three deep at the moment and going backwards, and Scarlet Bling's going to get in front of it. They make their journey into the back, a lap and three quarters from home. 3.6 the lead time. Paikaka Ricky in front by King Brown. Second on the outside is Studley Starlight. Trailing the leader at the moment was Bodoletos. And on the outside, Zoltan gets 1-1 cover. Three back the inside, Hudson River being covered up in turn by Irk McGlurk. The next pair are Sergeant Stringer and it's on its outside, Scarlet Bling. And last of all is Lookout, 29-7. Is the first quarter. They're about to get to the top of the home straight. They'll race to the winning post and have a lap to complete. And in front, still along the inside, is Paikaka Ricky. It's in front by about a metre now. Studley Starlight on the outside, second. Trailing the leader was Bodoletos, 1-1 at the moment. Zoltan pulling hard. Three back the inside is Hudson River, covered up by Irk McGlurk, Sergeant Stringer, and then Scarlet Bling. And last of all is Lookout. They're in the second quarter in 32 seconds. They applied the brakes. 61-7 the half. They've got about 6.50 to go, and in front still along the inside, Paikaka Ricky. Joined on the outside now by Studley Starlight. Trailing the leader at the moment, Bodoletos, and then on the outside is Zoltan. Irk McGlurk's out three deep. Hudson River's trying to push through gaps. Further back then to Scarlet Bling over on the inside. A runner's next was Lookout. And Sergeant Stringer last of all. 30.1 that quarter. They start to bunch up. They've still got to get this leader. And out in front is Paikaka Ricky. It's in front by about a metre and a half. In second spot on the outside is Studley Starlight. Trailing the leader at the moment is Bodoletos. And now down the extreme outside of the track, coming hard, is Irk McGlurk. In front, though, is Paikaka Ricky. Irk McGlurk's out wide. Paikaka Ricky, Irk McGlurk, and Bodoletos. Bodoletos will get him. Swallowed him up on the line, Bodoletos. It gets home to defeat Paikaka Ricky. And then photos all round. Irk McGlurk's out wide, Sergeant Stringer was there, Studley Starlight, and then came Lookout. Further back in the field then was Zoltan, and amongst the tail enders was Scarlet Bling. Seven will get this. Bodoletos, another seven here at Parks. It's a lucky number. They get a lovely run, especially if you can get in behind a favourite early that can hold the lead, and a 20-1 winner, Bodoletos. Good go for the minor placings. Possibly number one, Paikaka Ricky, for second, and then there was a wall of them over the line, and I'm not going to guess, but Bodoletos will get it. 10 was out wide. Irk McGlurk's probably in the photo there with Paikaka Ricky and Sergeant Stringer along the inside, so they were all prominent. But no doubt about the winner, it'll be Bodoletos, who's turning into a handy little horse. Bodoletos now had three wins from 37 starts.

And another one for Michael Chilcott. It's won three on the bounce. It's won 8 of 26 overall. It's had two starts over this trip for a win. Best gallop 28 and 17, and that was last start, beating Thermal Flame as an odds-on favourite in a Grade 5. Now as a Grade 4, but in a similar class event here tonight for it. It's the favourite. $5 Runway Blue, a winner here at Terrelgan last start. 24-28, won 7 of 32. First go here tonight. And Montana Icon, winner here in 28-32 last start. Set to run. Race 8. And they're away. Very slow out, Montana Icon. Winning the start was the favourite, Grayson Clyde. And away it goes. Two in front of Thermal Flame, Runway Blue and wider out, Back Talk. Then wearing Levi's and Montana Icon. Grayson Bonnie second last and Vintage Kings at the rear. Grayson Clyde the leader by 5 lengths. Thermal Flame starts to chip away. So's Runway Blue. They're well clear on Montana Icon. But it's Grayson Clyde in the straight right up against the paint and wins easily. 6 lengths on Runway Blue and third in Thermal Flame ahead of Montana Icon. And then came Back Talk. Well back then to Grayson Bonnie wearing Levi's and Vintage King. Good gallop, 27.936 the time. Favourite too good. Grayson Clyde jumped to the lead and has been far too strong for them. Runway Blue in second and Thermal Flame has run third, number 7. 3.87 and 1.

0: and has the services of James Herbertson. Firming again as Miss Piggy Wiggy. Sean O'Sullivan drives, Glen Bull trains. And 380 about the Porky one. 380 for number nine. $2 favourite, number one. Set. Race six at Melton. And the green light goes on. They're racing. Woodley Diego got off the gate well. Still there, Leonard S. Wider spun silver in Wichita, Kansas. Leonard S. is going through now. He kept out Woodley Diego. And Leonard S. from one is going to lead. Wichita, Kansas is on its outside into the first turn and spun silver's three deep. Then leaders back Chinquanta. Back in fifth, Woodley Diego. A spun silver presses on now the grey and it's going to work to the lead. Leonard S. was looking for that trail behind it pretty much all the way through and is going to get it now. And spun silver's in front. Second is Leonard S. off the track, sliding up to sit without cover is Haverdash Joe. Then Wichita, Kansas will end up one out, one back. Three back the pegs is Chinquanta. And then came Woodley Diego. Next on the inside is MJ Jazz. Second last is Miss Piggy Wiggy. And then at the tail is its stablemate Treacherous Times. Lead time 45.2 and Spun Silver is the leader. Spun Silver settles 3 metres in front of Haverdash Joe. Leaders back is the favourite, Leonard S., who gets the run of the race. And then Wichita, Kansas, fourth. Chinquanta, fifth on the inside. Next is Woodley Diego. And then MJ Jazz, Miss Piggy Wiggy and Treacherous Times. Past the 1,200 metres, first quarter of the last mile in 31.2. Spun Silver going for back-to-back wins. And it's 2 metres in front of Haverdash Joe without cover. Leonard S. is third on the inside, the favourite. Fourth is Wichita, Kansas. Chinquanta fifth on the pegs and then Woodley Diego. MJ Jazz four back on the inside as they make their way out of the straight from Miss Piggy Wiggy and Treacherous Times. 900 metres left to travel and Spun Silver is the leader. From Haverdash Joe, who's only 2 metres away as they go inside of the 800. The second quarter, 31-2. Leaders back, Leonard S. enjoys a nice trip and will be awaiting on the Garrard Sprint Lane. The outside fourth is Wichita, Kansas, who's now come out from the 1-1 to go up three deep. Then in between runners is Woodley Diego as they bunch. Off the track is Miss Piggy Wiggy and then Chinquanta MJ Jazz and dropping out as Treacherous Times. Heading to the 400 metres, Spun Silver in front. Wichita, Kansas goes up three wide. In the centre under pressure, Haverdash Joe. Leonard S. travels well behind the leader. Off the track, Miss Piggy Wiggy starting to wind up as it peels four deep. Chinquanta back on the pegs from Woodley Diego and MJ Jazz. 28-4 the third quarter and into the straight. Spun Silver led. Leonard S. now gets the run through on the inside. Wide out was Miss Piggy Wiggy. Leonard S. though drives through to hit the front. Leonard S. comes away now, starts to open up. Chinquanta's finishing off okay to get into a second, but it's an easy win for Leonard S. Leonard S. drew away and won at about 8 metres to Chinquanta and nose away third Spun Silver, Wichita, Kansas, Haverdash Joe, Woodley Diego, Miss Piggy Wiggy, MJ Jazz and Treacherous Times. 29-4 the final quarter and the mile rate was 158.9 for Aldebaran Park.
1: Now on the track and heading out for the feature tonight, race number 8, GRV Vicbred Series Final. 460 metres ahead of them. And an outstanding lineup. Analysation heads the market now in box number 8 as the runner to beat as they hit box bound now for the running of race number 8 here at Geelong. So runners are getting around to the start now with Analysation, the race favourite. And we're not too far away from this race being run and won. So

0: So race eight. This is the generalisation, who was dynamic here last week, has got a real rut of wins beside the name. A real winning greyhound. He's won 23 of 40. It's a phenomenal strike rate. And he lines up here on his home track in the GRV Vicbred Series as the even money favourite. Ahead of Reality Surprise, who brings some outstanding sale form here to Geelong. Was a tough winner last week, trying to replicate that. Currently into 370, has been the best back late. Mapunga Whiskey now at 650. Mapunga Envy currently at 550, and then double figures the rest of the field. Scratchings of 6 and 9. 10 Parumba Jazzman goes into box 6, and the starting signal. 210. About analysation, has been in red hot form. Clearly the dog to beat tonight. Last one goes in. The GRV Vicbred Series, fifth grade final, and the green light on. Here comes the lure, favoured out in box 8. Stand by for a jump. They're set. Away and racing, he missed it. Analysation, he's come out 3 lengths behind them. Mapunga Whiskey won the start. There goes Star Rebel through to match and bursting through. Reality Surprise just left them standing. Reality Surprise took the lead by a length and a half. Mapunga Whiskey sticks on. Analysation up to third. Then Parumba Jazzman, Group Bale, Mapunga Envy. Then Blackpool Winter, Star Rebel turning. Reality Surprise grabbed by Mapunga Whiskey. Reality Surprise lifts and won it. Outside. Reality Surprise will lift and get there by a neck from Mapunga Whiskey. And Analysation, a huge run. He'll get up for third after bombing the start. Then Parumba Jazzman from Mapunga Envy. Well back Groot Bale with Star Rebel and Blackpool Winter. Reality Surprise will kick and win. He's a winning machine, this boy. 25.69 the time. Well, it's a picket fence beside the name of Reality Surprise, has now won 8 from 11. And how about the turn of pace? Once Analysation missed the kick, there was...
1: I still did think that Captain Dorian represented the right bet here. Could cross Let's Get Rowdy relatively comfortably, and thereafter should be a strong chance. A gift from the Angels. He's been racing in 58 company at Tamworth and went on a real hot streak where he won 4 on the spin. He's just gone up in grade a little. So we're behind start time here. They're just about to be called forward. I think there's one of them that's more comfortable now. That's Captain Dorian. So it'll be this time around for Stealth Bomber. That rain just persisting here now. And for those in the Newcastle area, of course, members night on the 11th of September. It's a Friday meeting. $50 for the members, $55 for the non-members. It'll be a two-course meal in the Glasshouse restaurant. And the feature race will be the Glenn and Bill Tomlin Memorial with that members-only raffle. Keep your eyes on the Newcastle Harness Racing Club Facebook page as well. They're going to have some more information on that, no doubt. So members night, the 11th of September. The Tabat Pace to close us out. Taffle Move favourite. Ready to run. The favourite from 4, Signal Racing. Let's Get Rowdy near the inside away very sharply. Captain Dorian couldn't get involved. Bodyline's charging across. Bodyline under the Persuader will find the front. So Taffle Move will be next. And deep out on the course, Hasler and Stealth Bomber are working into prominent positions. A gift from the Angels is next. Captain Dorian worse than middle of the group, being followed by Brexit. Up on the inside is Wallaroy Boy. And last of all is Sweetly Spoken. They've gone pretty hard here. And the first quarter was carved out in 28-2. Leader on the inside is Bodyline. Stealth Bomber parks up without cover. And third racing on the inside is Let's Get Rowdy. One out and one back is Hasler in a good position. Back behind those is a gift from the Angels. Favourites next three back the running line. Taffle Move, Wallaroy Boy, Captain Dorian. And the last pair of Brexit and Sweetly Spoken past the judge with one circuit and less than 1,000 to go. Leader is Bodyline as he makes his way towards halfway. Stealth Bomber parked up 4 metres away. Let's Get Rowdy third. 29-6 at a 57-8 first half. One out and one back is Hasler, and then comes on the inside a gift from the Angels, then Taffle Move. The inside is Wallaroy Boy, Captain Dorian, and the last pair are Sweetly Spoken, three wide, and last of all is Brexit. 20 metres covers them, and Bodyline's going okay. It has the better of so far the Stealth Bomber.

who's going to have to try and come again the outside. Three deep Tuffle Move makes its move. Up on the inside is Let's Get Rowdy. Three wide Helmet to follow Captain Dorian. Snowbound is a gift from the Angels. Between runners dropping away Hasler. 29 the quarter. Now getting serious is Bodyline. Tuffle Move gets to the outside. Now Let's Get Rowdy's trying to get into the race. So too is Walleroy Boy. There's no Captain Dorian at this stage, but Tuffle Move goes up to give Bodyline the eye. Those two break away from the rest of the field. Tuffle Move sticks the neck in front late, starts to draw away. Tuffle Move, too good. Tuffle Move will beat in second spot. I reckon that's Bodyline, third in a photo. Let's Get Rowdy, Captain Dorian. Back behind those, Walleroy Boy in company with a gift from the Angels, Stealth Bomber Hasler. Next o'clock, it was Sweetly Spoken. Last of all, Brexit, 29-3, 156 the time. And Cooper Griffiths with a double bookends the program.

8 here, favourite at $3.30, number 6 in Hello Nemo. Now through the quaddie, you need 1, 5 and 8. And it's $93 and change through Hello Nemo, number 6, and Anjo Prince, number 4. Only cents separate the pair in the quaddie, so $93 through 4 and 6 and upwards from there. As they reach the boxes now for race number 8, Wicked Raven gets a lovely draw. When she draws an alley, she's very, very consistent. She's won a stack of races here, 9 races from 76 with 32 minors. So she can play her part at a $10 hope, number 2 here. Yeah, NJ.

0: Groove does hold the key here with Hello Nima, who looks to be the fastest box dog in the John Grief pair. So runners are about to get set. Fielder 7 to run. Christine Simonetta about to place in True Promises. Anjo Princess and Adam and Andy. The most consistent wicket, Raven, placed in by Ray Thomas. Matt Watton places Anjo Prince 4 with Hello Nemo. And Tap Out Bow for Rod Metzeler. Green light is on. Good luck with the quaddies. 1, 5, and 8. Lure up to the boxes. They're ready. And racing. Out fast was Wicked Raven. Showing speed, Anjo Princess leads from Anjo Prince, followed by Wicked Raven, the fencer. Out wide is Hello Nemo, deep Adam and Andy. Last tap out Bow. Anjo Princess leads, but Anjo Prince getting up on the inside. Hit the front from Anjo Princess. The Prince and Princess. Prince pulling out enough. I think the Prince. Anjo Prince has beaten Anjo Princess. Johnny Griffith, Cornella. Third in was Wicked Raven. Another good run, followed by Behind the True Promises. Then came Hello Nemo, Adam and Andy, and Tap Out Bow. It's a tight 118-2, and the Prince has beaten the Princess. Number 4, Anjo Prince has scored, defeating Anjo Princess by a narrow margin, and Wicked Raven into third placing. The interim result 4, 5, 2, and 3. True Promises ran 4. Winning margin a half.
1: The previous race 7. That went the way of 3 Max using the sprint lane to score. Billy Moore, Angus Garrard. These runners are being called up. 7-9-7 to be alive for the quaddie. So this is the last event tonight. The Pacers Bistro Pace. We return here Monday night, Wednesday night, and Friday night. 8 races Monday night, 9 on Wednesday, and fields for next Friday coming out early next week. So they come forward, the last of 8. But the big night tomorrow night at Albion Park. Q-Bred Triad Race Night, Q-Stars Race Night. They're all Q-Bred performers competing across that 10-race program. 4 Group 1s, 4 Group 2s. It's a good card. Strong card tomorrow night, kicking off just after 5 o'clock, 5:22, the first event. So they come up well. This race cut about by scratchings. 2, 4, 5, all coming out. 2 and 5, deemed to be the late ones. The favourite draw on the inside, Angus Garrard chasing the treble. He partners the favourite, Unjust in Richmond. Ready. There's the light. They're off in pacing. That's the easiest lead you'll ever see for a horse there, Unjust in Richmond. It went forward. Everything else was in reverse. So Unjust in Richmond leads and leads easily. 12.2 the lead time. Dillard Vinny in the trail second. I Am Hugo immediately went down to the marker line, racing third. Just Penny fourth. And Carly Perez, she's last in the field of 5. Single file formation as they race down the back straight on the first occasion. Out in front, it's the favourite, Unjust in Richmond, leading the way, the margin 5 metres. Dillard Vinny in second, I Am Hugo third, Just Penny fourth. Fifth and last, Carly Perez. They race past the 1,200-metre marker. First quarter, it was left behind in 31 seconds. Unjust in Richmond, doing it easily. There's no change in the order, so Unjust in Richmond, the race favourite, commanding front-end respect, leading out 5 metres. Dillard Vinny, content to trail second. I Am Hugo third. Just Penny is fourth. And still back last, Carly Perez. There's no change in the order. They race down the home straight. They get the judge and the bell. One circuit left. Left to run, Unjust in Richmond leading the way. The second quarter, it was timed in 30.2. Unjust in Richmond, clear by 5 metres. Dillard Vinny racing second. I Am Hugo third. Just Penny is fourth. And still back at the tail, Carly Perez. Still no change to the order. Down the back straight, less than 600 metres to run. Unjust in Richmond leading the way. The Celt by Bling It On. Margin 5 metres. Dillard Vinny second. I Am Hugo third. Just Penny. And Carly Perez back at the rear. Third quarter, 28-1, so he's picking up the speed now. Unjust in Richmond leading the way. Dillard Vinny, he's about to peel to the outside. I Am Hugo, he tracks up behind Dillard Vinny. They're at the top of the straight. Unjust in Richmond leads narrowly. Dillard Vinny closes in really quickly, goes on by. Can he hold off I Am Hugo? Dillard Vinny, I Am Hugo. Hugo with the last shot. Home goes Hugo. I Am Hugo beat Dillard Vinny. Unjust in Richmond, Carly Perez, Just Penny. Final split, 28-7 the time. It's 157.6 for Pelican Waters Resort.

So the favourite in the yellow trick, who was second at its most recent run at Warrigal. It's been running there in its last couple of runs. It's won 15 of 41, so having its first start here at Bendigo tonight. Winner at Warrnambool back in late July, 25 and 89 there. 290 for Scott Charisma. Shep winner two starts ago. Was fourth there to She Likes Beer last start in a pretty strong grade four. It's won 9 of 57. And then 440 for Zambada Icon, a winner at Bendigo, 23.91 last start. It's won 10 of 82, and five wins have come on this track in its career. Getting set. Race 9 tonight, the Peter Brown Custom Homes Mix 4-5. Favourite is the yellow just ahead of the black and white stripes of Box 2. Green light turned on, and the lure on the move. They're set to run. Ready. And away, Trick Jump second, best out was Tornado Tessa, Trick alongside, Scott Charisma back to third, Zambada Icon deeper out with Hard Compass, and Valletta Moon's at the rear of the field. Tornado Tessa and Trick go together, now Trick takes the lead and goes clear, Zambada Icon running on from Hard Compass, there's no Scott Charisma, it's Trick in front, clear, and Trick will win. Second, Zambada Icon grabbed Tornado Tessa. Fourth home was Hard Compass. Scott Charisma last in was Valletta Moon. The time is 23.764. Good gallop, good strong.

0: 5, 7, 4 and 8. 5, 7, 4 and 8 on race number 9. 2 1/4 by a neck the margins.
1: Scooter B, he only did what he had to at his first two runs for the campaign, but last start I felt was an upgrade. He initially had posed a move, or at least postured for it in the early stages, and then he had to forfeit that ambition, went back to last. Still had to make a surging run from the 1,000 metres, and he kept up the momentum over that final circuit to score. A little bit harder tonight, but I felt there was extra merit than on the surface to that victory, and particularly with the draw advantage over Captain Sterling, gives him upbeat prospects of beating him. Captain Sterling to his outside, he won first up. He's a nice horse, and I think he's come back even better. So he's certainly a big, big top two player. Others, it'll be interesting to see what happens in the early stages. I think My Ultimate Chevron's going better than the form reads. If he could hold up and be close enough, he's a top four chance with Good Time Lewis. Illawong Mustang can get out fast. And then even Major Disco, I think he'll respond to a new test here. For the Mick Bandone, Celtic FC pace. Happy birthday to you, Mick. Over from Scotland, Rich.
2: Good on you, Hayden. Thanks for that. And we are just about set. Ready to go? And they're away and racing as well, and Scooter B just restrained at the start early on, and also dropping back early was Captain Sterling. And the first one away was Era, but quickly moving up Good Time Louis the inside and My Ultimate Chevron. And on the move is Atlas the Titan as well, pressing 40s. Won his last two, and then Who's the Dad back on the inside. Going through is Rock Me Over, the old boy. It's inside of Full Swing Denario early on, and there's a move early too from... he stays back in there with Major Disco, and Scooter B looks to press forward. Going forward is Full Swing Denario as Atlas the Titan was able to run to the lead here, and moving up Full Swing Denario goes up into second place. So Scooter B third last now on the outside of Illawong Mustang getting back, and last of all is Captain Sterling. So out of the straight, and it's Atlas the Titan who shows the way. Atlas the Titan leads by about 4 metres, 2 Mile-a-Mid Chevron. Now here's Scooter. Scooter B's on the move, sizzling around the outside. He'll have a look for the lead for the moment, in a moment. Captain Sterling's also pressing forward out wide. That lead time 36.5 as they leave the back straight. So out in front, Atlas the Titan. Scooter B ran into second place on the outside. Is about to run up and press on and go to the lead, I'd say, with Captain Sterling out wider on the track. Mile-a-Mid Chevron on the inside. He's holding the lead here with Atlas the Titan at the moment from Scooter B. And three wide is Captain Sterling. Mile-a-Mid Chevron on the inside, 30.9 the next quarter. Who's the Dad is over on the pegs and bailed away three back. And they're followed by Full Swing Denario, who's just off them, with Captain Sterling doing it tough out three wide on the track here as they leave the home straight. Then Good Time Louis the outside with Rock Me Over going up on the inside, and then came right around the outside now, putting in a run three wide from the back. Major Disco trying to let go, but is struggling to get around. And over on the inside is Louis LeBeau in the all-white colours, covered by Good Time Louis. Era went back to last, and wide out Illawong Mustang. So down the back, Atlas the Titan still shows the way. From Scooter B running second. On the inside is Mile-a-Mid Chevron, and three wide on the track is Major Disco. Just off them in the centre, there is Captain Sterling. Who's the Dad the inside? And Illawong Mustang comes into it okay. Three wide with cover. Coming to the home turn, Atlas the Titan's got the lead. Scooter B the outside trying to pick it up. Out three wide on the track, Major Disco. No run, Captain Sterling as they turn. Still Atlas the Titan just in front. Scooter B goes up strongly now. And then Major Disco. Scooter B has raced up, hit the front now, and drawn clear from Major Disco the outside. Good battle for third. Captain Sterling trying to come through. Illawong Mustang late as well, but Scooter B goes home to win it well from Major Disco. Third, Atlas the Titan on the inside, fought on well in the end, and wide out Illawong Mustang fourth. That's the way I saw it. We've got photo finishes though. Major Disco close up in the centre, and they'll follow just off them by Mile-a-Mid Chevron, and then came Louis LeBeau, Who's the Dad, Rock Me Over. Well back in the field was Full Swing Denario, and the last couple Good Time Louis and also Era. Scooter B, number 8, too good for them. The race was home to score nicely. Tough horse, Scooter B. He's going places. He's got a lot of bottom to him. A lot of depth. Drew clear from Captain Sterling, who got into the clear. Those Quinella backers would have been sweating on it. But, Major Disco's run second, should I say. And third, I thought on the inside. No, Illawong Mustang wide out snared it right on the line from Atlas to Titan in that photo.
3: 40 seconds away.

0: We're not too far off a start here over the 400 metres. A race that's got a lot of early speed in this one, Damo. You've got Aston Grandeur, who was a nice all-of-the-way winner last time around from box eight, was able to defeat Aisha Bale. It was only a rank limit race, so that's the concern, but was a winner in quick time here as well in another rank limit race four starts ago, 25.82. So clearly has a above-average motor. It's the joint favourite, effectively, with Portriacal, and my mate Charlie's been given a really good push as well off the inside draw coming off a last start bottom-up win. So although it's a 1-3 win race and a few of these favourites are capable of running quick time, they are in essence, I guess, rising in class with a lot of the forms through bottom-up or rank limit races now to a provincial full stake on a Friday night. So we'll see what transpires. They are moving in. Favourite in an interesting race. Last look at the board, Aston Grandeur at 280. They're set to go. Green light on. Race number nine, set. And they're racing, and Aston Grandeur away okay. Pop it up away very hard from the outside. Will cross over and lead. Coming through sweet as Kelly. Got a nice run to second. Then my mate Charlie, Aston Grandeur around the outside from Portriacal. Well back to Kalinda Ramsey. And at the end, Mantis Bale. So getting through sweet as Kelly. Had claimed Pop It Up, who's trying to lift. Coming hard, Aston Grandeur. Mows them down. Aston Grandeur with a well-timed run. Picks them up. Won it by a length over Pop It Up, who fought on well. Third through on the inside, Portriacal. And fourth, it's close at the end. My mate Charlie coming hard at sweet as Kelly. Not much in that. Then Kalinda Ramsey. Well back Mantis Bale. And poor Jerry was always back at the end. Time 22.84. So 22.84 and number six. Aston Grandeur has come with a sweeping run down the middle. For Ben Magri has picked up Pop It Up, who's a greyhound with serious early speed. Showed that on debut at Traralgon. Shows it again at start number three. Was able to cross and lead. And Portriacal's ran on hard through a gap late to grab.
1: $1.04, Burrabadine Austin. It's on its lonesome. $13, the rest of the field. And they won't be too far away. Starters barking out instructions now. They're starting to move forward here for the running of race nine. Yeah, you're not wrong, Tim. The shortest priced runner all night. $1.04, opened up at $2.30. Having its third career start, the Dubbo visitor, Burrabadine Austin. Peter Liu trains it. Blake Medlin gets the chair tonight. So they're starting to move forward. This is the Grenfell Commodities pace. Horses with 0-1 win over 1660. Moving up onto the gate. Lacey Cake, Snappy Duchess and Baby LA. McKillar Tiger in the centre. Lamna Nassus and Burrabadine Austin, Japole Marker and short price favourite closing out at $1.06. Lucky in America, Willy Wah Thunder. Mammals Dudley and Armour Bitter Bling. They're set. Ready. Race 9 at Parks. There's the green light and away they go. Out wide, Lacey Cake showing speed, and in the centre also McKillar Tiger going forward, and Burrabadine Austin, the favourites in a gallop. The short price favourites in a gallop. He needs to get it down quickly as they run out of the straight. Getting around those runners next now. On the outside was Snappy Duchess, and then back along the inside as they make their journey into the back straight would have been Lamna Nassus. They got about 10 metres then further back to Lucky in America. Another 15 metres off them is Willy Wah Thunder, around it next on the outside, Baby LA. And then they got 15 metres further back to Armour Bitter Bling. It covers up over to the inside, Mammals Dudley. And Burrabadine Austin going again at the rear. It spots the leader probably about 50, 60 metres. 29.6 is the first quarter. They run down the side of the track. And out in front now is McKillar Tiger. It's in front by a neat length. In second position on the outside, Snappy Duchess is edging a little bit closer. In behind the leader at the moment is Lacey Cakes. And on the outside, in the one-by-one position was Lamna Nassus. It covers up to the inside, Lucky in America. And then on the outside is Baby LA. Further back in the field then to Willy Wah Thunder from Armour Bitter Bling. Second last is Mammals Dudley. And the favourite, Burrabadine Austin, back in the running line last of all. 31-5.

0: second quarter, 61, won the half. They got just over 600 metres to travel, and it's McKellar Tiger in front. A King Brown away on the outside, Snappy Duchess. Trailing the leader is Lacey Cakes, it'll need an out. And then came Lamna Nassus on the outer. Three back the inside is Lucky in America. And then out, about to have a look out, three deep was Baby LA. Further back in the field, then along the inside is Willy Wah Thunder. Out wide is Burrabadine Austin going forward. He spots the leader probably 20 metres. And then came Armabitter Bling. They ran off the back in 31 seconds. They're starting to come from back in the field as they're about to turn for home. McKellar Tiger in front. Burrabadine Austin's the widest of all. And inside of it now as they turn into the home straight was Lamna Nassus. And along the inside, Lacey Cakes going to the lead now is Baby LA. Trying hard is Burrabadine Austin. And they hit it. Baby LA beat the very unlucky Burrabadine Austin, who probably should have won. A good yay for third. Lacey Cakes are along the inside, McKellar Tiger. And then came further back in the field, the Lucky in America. Back behind them next was Lamna Nassus. Then Armabitter Bling. Further back in the field was Willy Wah Thunder. Second last in the race. Over the line was Mammals Dudley. And one of the last runners over the line was Snappy Duchess. Baby LA at $25 gets home for Chloe Formosa and beats the very unlucky Burrabadine Austin, who should have won. Four will beat one. Good go for those minor placings as well. McKellar Tiger was prominent, and so too there getting off the pegs, Lacey Cakes. But we'll go 4-1 and it looks like 6-3. 4-1, 6-3 possibly. Number four will get it, though, and that was Baby LA. It's a bling it on.
1: Carajong. $3 even, Freddie Wick. He does have a speedy runner outside in Beef Kebab. He was good on debut. Freddie Wick is very nicely bred, being by Tommy Shelby out of She's Salacious. Freddie Zurup, $3 in from 340. He does have a quick beginner to his immediate outside, which is problematic, in Beef Kebab. She can rip out. So could All On Kylie, who steps back from the 400 to the 320, which I think will suit. Formerly with Joe Scaberis, Paul Camilleri having his first runner in 2026. So runners are getting set for the running of race number 9 on the program. For Poolworks Richmond Carajong, they're set to go now. Green light, lure rolls, they're ready. And racing out fast, Beef Kebab and showing speed. 300 takes up the early lead. Freddie Mick Wick makes goes through in the middle. Blue Run back on the fence. Then came Lord Lehigh, followed by All On Kylie and Tap Out Johnny. 300 led from Freddie Wick on the home corner. Four to Beef Kebab. 300's pulling out plenty for Darren Ferguson. And 300 got home to beat Freddie Wick. Four lengths away. Third, Beef Kebab in front. All On Kylie has run a good race for Paul Camilleri. And then came a breakaway to Lord Lehigh. And at the tail, Blue Run. The time, 18.

solid. As the money comes again for Little Miss Morgan, who's now odds on $1.85. Number five is Adelaide Red, a Group 1 winner at $9. And Keyang Minnesota's won 2 of 2 this prep, and it's out to 13. And the runners are about to be called up. There are some fixed odds prices out for about 4 of the races. Half the card tomorrow on tab if you check them out. The free-for-all, the first race is a ripper. Plenty of chances there in that first race here tomorrow night. Ararata racing on Sunday and Maryborough race Monday. 9 races Monday, 8 on Sunday night at Ararat. Little Miss Morgan from Barrier 2, the favourite. $2 now. She went into 185, back out to 2. Harper 7 solid at 350. Lord Logan, the big boy, he's been very good in his 2 wins. Fair step up tonight, but who's to say he won't be able to make that step? So it's not a bad race, this one. The Vic Bred Voucher Trot Race 7. And they get close to the start. Top of the straight, 22.40. Favourite from Barrier 2, Little Miss Morgan, who's right up in the mobile gate. The green light's on, they're racing. And Little Miss Morgan began well, but out fast as Adelaide Red is challenging early, and it sprints across the lead. So Adelaide Red dashes to the top and gets well clear of Little Miss Morgan into the first turn. Then in third spot is Met With A Shrug. Lord Logan's back in fourth. Pace good into that first bend. Then Keyang Minnesota, the pegs, next to the outside. Here's Money Talks, and then Harper 7, and last is Steady Dream. They've singled out now, and into the back they head after that terrific start. Adelaide Red leads. It's in front of the favourite, Little Miss Morgan, and now hooking out as Lord Logan looms up to have a crack for the lead. And the big boy's going to run to the top now. Lord Logan, unbeaten in 2 starts, takes it up. Heads off Adelaide Red. Third is Little Miss Morgan, now 3 back on the inside. Keyang Minnesota came away from the pegs, moves up without cover, and it's tracked forward by Harper 7. 4 back along the inside is Met With A Shrug, and then Money Talks, and last on the inside is Steady Dream. 48.3 the lead time. So even though Adelaide Red got off the gate very quickly, it was a slow lead time overall, and Lord Logan had made his move. And he leads by a bit over a length now to Adelaide Red. Keyang Minnesota's third on the outside. The favourite is now 4 back along the 3 back the pegs. And fourth spot, Little Miss Morgan at the 1,200. Then Harper 7, who's first up, but gets a nice enough run. And then Money Talks, 3 back on the outside of Met With A Shrug. And Steady Dream, the outsider of the field, is last with a lap to go. 32.3, the first quarter of the last mile. And the leader is Lord Logan. Lord Logan in front. Keyang Minnesota's without cover, and behind the leader is Adelaide Red. Harper 7, 1 out, 1 back, approaching the 800. Little Miss Morgan on the inside, and then came Met With A Shrug, Money Talks, and last is Steady Dream. 31 the second quarter, and Lord Logan heads into the back straight. He's been sitting without cover at his 2 starts to date, and heads into the back straight now, 2 metres in front as they start to pick up the tempo. Keyang Minnesota gets closer, the favourite broke up. Little Miss Morgan has broken up, and her chances are dashed now. And it's Lord Logan off the back, 2 metres to Keyang Minnesota. Adelaide Red still right there, and Harper 7 yet to go. And they get away about 6 or 7 metres to Money Talks as they hit off the back, 28-6 third quarter. Up to the turn, the leader Lord Logan. Keyang Minnesota picks up again. Adelaide Red waits the run. Harper 7 fourth. They come around the turn. Lord Logan led. Keyang Minnesota, Adelaide Red. Then came Harper 7 coming out. It's Lord Logan in front. Keyang Minnesota going to it. Adelaide Red getting the run through. Adelaide Red sprints through now. Took over 50 to go. And Adelaide Red's on song tonight. Adelaide Red comes clear to win it from Keyang Minnesota and Harper 7. Then Lord Logan, Money Talk, Steady Dream, Met With A Shrug, and Little Miss Morgan. Final quarter, 28.7, and the mile rate was 21.5.

it's 240 for Idyllic James, 330 Kraken Tommy, $5 for Ascend Igloo, and then out to 17s for Alligator Rock and 21 Dim Sim Ollie. So the favourite is the yellow, Idyllic James for Clint Capuano, and is the winner of 22 races in its career. Two of them have been over this trip, and it comes off a fourth at Geelong behind Baruga King, and was an odds-on favourite when beaten at Geelong two starts ago. But it strikes a field where it's certainly the one to beat. Kraken Tommy is an eight from box eight at $3.20, was seventh at the Meadows last start, third to Kenya Mayhem here two starts ago. Mystic Contessa is at $4.80. It was third at Shep last start. It was a winner at back-to-back at Horsham prior to that. And then Ascend Igloo at $5.50. Back-to-back wins at Bendigo and Shep before running fifth last start. So Idyllic James a favourite for Clint Capuano at $2.40. And the green light's turned on. And Lua's on the move. Set to run race number 10. Ready. And away. Idyllic James was midfield to go. Best out was Ascend Igloo with Mystic Concessa. And now Idyllic James is pushing through. Kraken Tommy's wider out. Then came Dim Sim Ollie. And last of all, Alligator Rock. Ascend Igloo, the leader. A length in front of Idyllic James to the outside. Running on was Mystic Contessa and then Kraken Tommy, but it's Ascend Igloo into the straight leading. Going well, and Ascend Igloo is going to see it out. Beats home second, Idyllic James, and Kraken Tommy third. Fourth home was Mystic Contessa ahead of Alligator Rock and Dim Sim Ollie, but wasn't beaten all that far. Time is 23.898. Good time, good win. Ascend Igloo drove through, held the inside running. And has been too strong. 1-5-8-4. 1-5-8-4 are the numbers on race 10. It's a length.

first heat 4-2-3 in the sixth, second heat 7-4-2-8, qualify for the regional final here at Grafton next Friday evening. Kia McGraw sitting up in box number 5 has good form coming into the event, but the favourite way is Lollipop Valley. Lollipop Valley coming off a last start second here behind local legend Kia McGraw. Coming off a last start fourth here behind Bali Charlie. This is the second heat. The three heats for the bitches. We had three heats earlier for the dogs. Baby Billy, Fascinate Mark, and Bailey Dutton with the three male greyhounds that saluted. And so far we've got Ebony Valley. Deb Winters taking the previous 2026. Forward they come for race 11. Casino Greyhound racing on Monday evening, back there on Thursday before an outstanding program, Million Dollar Chase Jacaranda Regional Final here next Friday night. Last of them locked away, Lollipop Valley holds the call. There's the signal, green light. Fifth grade, 350, stand by for action. Set to go. Ready. Away and racing on the inside, Misty Bonus Box. Well, Lollipop Valley's right there, second. Kia McGraw, Jay Sands on the outside. Behind those next, Marlene Jenners, followed by Karam and also Lady Jacqueline. A packing group, Lollipop Valley strikes the front. Misty Bonus the inside, followed by Kia McGraw. Kia McGraw bounce to the front, late Lady Jacqueline. Lady Jacqueline beat Kia McGraw third. Jay Sands from Lollipop Valley. Behind those next, Midnight Mirage from Karam. Misty Bonus, who was one of the last ones in. In a time of around 20 and 2. Lady Jacqueline storming over the top to beat Kia McGraw. And third, see the Lollipop Valley or the fast finishing Jay Sands. Been some tight goes. Lady Jacqueline is the winner. Two is first. 482.90. Five Kia McGraw, 104. Third to seven, Jay Sands. Fourth to four, Lollipop Valley. Interim numbers of 2, 5, 7, 4.

So Pinjarra's really in a rich vein of form. And it's 11 into 850.

0: something to aim at. I thought Artful Major could get forward, not sure how forward. If he leads, he would win, even if he can just hold an advantage over Love Bite. I think that gives him a good winning chance. So I had Artful Major on top. Love Bite, it's hard to ever rule him out at the moment out of any race he contests. He's in the richest of veins of form. Beat the Bank has at least novelty claims. Rakiro Raider could pepper home if the race is set up for him. Others in the event that have handicaps to overcome, El Capone and Chivalry, they're probably fringe players for the most part. Sheerrock Lady's an interesting runner, first time out in the stand. I'd like to see her first. Cold Hard Cash, he could bob up into the top four, but that's where I think he would be best positioned. In any case, I'm with Artful Major here. Rich to cause the most minor of upsets.
1: Thanks, Hayden. The starter's calling them up now for the 2,503 Bridge Bars open this Sunday before the big game at Optus, and parking available with the adjacent Bridge Bar. You can drop in and then walk over the bridge, which is lit up the Harlequin colours at the moment. Thanks, Damien, and the field coming right forward for what looks a fascinating stand with Love Bite off the 60, basically. And they're racing and getting away well. Artful Major in the early stages is pressing forward up to about third now as Rakiro Raider looks for the lead initially on the outside. And now Artful Major's gone for a gallop. So Artful Major, who was pushing forward, has gone for a gallop. And it looks like Rakiro Raider might be able to run to the front. Love Bite began safely enough, is back last, and would be about 60 metres away from the leader as they work into the back straight. So out in front, it's Cold Hard Cash showing the way. Cold Hard Cash leading Sheerrock Lady, who dashes up on the outside, is looking for the lead here. Will it be able to get there? Cold Hard Cash kicks up, then Rakiro Raider. Further back, Al Capone, who got a really good run through the field and has run up into fourth place. A Sheerrock Lady really attacks Cold Hard Cash now and runs to the lead. About 25 to 30 away, Artful Major, then Azione. And a further 25 metres to Chivalry, a long gap in the field, a Love Bite now making up the ground. And back last of all, about 6 metres away, was Beat the Bank, who was slowly away. So down the straight they run. And out in front, it is Sheerrock Lady showing the way. In second place is Cold Hard Cash. Rakiro Raider in third spot. Al Capone's having the best run in the race, considering the handicaps, in fourth. And then Artful Major, who did go for that gallop and lose about 30 metres. Driver has a look around there as he owns on its back and not on its best behaviour. And they're followed by Chivalry as Lindsay Harper looks for a treble tonight. About 20 metres away next is Love Bite, who's gradually making up the ground. And last of all is Beat the Bank. So the run past Tab Touch, and the leader is Sheerrock Lady. Here's Al Capone letting loose on the outside. Sheerrock Lady kicks up the inside and they go together. Al Capone got about a metre in front of Sheerrock Lady as they come up towards a home turn. And third is Cold Hard Cash as they come around the bend into the straight. So it's been a fascinating affair, and 31-4 was the first quarter of the final mile after a lead time of 109.3, and Sheerrock Lady had to kick up there for a little bit, leads Cold Hard Cash. Al Capone the outside, back on the inside Rakiro Raider, Artful Major 1-1, on its back is Chivalry. Now Love Bite just waiting to go. Is still back third last there. It's going to follow Chivalry home, I'd say. And back on the inside is Azione as they leave the home straight, and Beat the Bank is last of all. So Artful Major thought about coming three wide there. Al Capone moved up on the outside. Artful Major giving chase. In the centre now, Cold Hard Cash. Sheerrock Lady's gone. And then came Chivalry and Love Bite. Still a winning chance as it works onto the back of Chivalry as they work down the back straight. So they go past Tab Touch. Hitting the front was Artful Major. Got about 2 metres in front. In second place now, Cold Hard Cash. Love Bite giving the leader about 20 metres, is getting to the outside, but Artful Major got right away coming to the home turn and broke away despite that gallop. 29-1 the third quarter. Artful Major is about 15 metres in front. Love Bite might be doing well to run second. Cold Hard Cash, Al Capone are battling on. Artful Major's a mile out in front. Love Bite now steaming down the outside to come after Cold Hard Cash, who's run a great race, and then Rakiro Raider late, but Artful Major's going to absolutely bolt in. Artful Major won by 20 metres. Second home, Love Bite, and third, the inside, Cold Hard Cash was brave. Then Rakiro Raider and Chivalry beat the bank, Al Capone, Azione, and tailed off Sheerrock Lady. The winner here is Artful Major. Number 7 is first. It was heavily back too. And Campo's got it going after making that mistake early. And it's worked back into the race. Swept to the front. Love Bite was a mile away. Has eventually worked down the outside to grab second. It did look the Quinella. And on paper and on the market as well there. And Cold Hard Cash has boxed on in great style into third. This horse has really improved lately under Toby Lynn. He's run some cracking races. That's another good one coming to the standing start tonight. And we wait on fourth. And it will go to number five, Rakiro Raider, who was up there early. Ended up shuffled back a bit and ran home into fourth down the outside. 7-10, 2-5. Beat the bank a slow beginning. As he owned, wasn't on its best behaviour in the prelim.

Jungle Johnny, one of the greyhounds to look out for in the series this year. So they're not far away from being called up for the last time here tonight. 10 each way now, the sole favourite at 290. Gabby Sports Star at 310. So we've had a change in favourite here. Phoebe Betts taking the reins on 10 each way. And she'll be looking for a double here tonight. This is the lucky last. Thanks for being with us tonight. New favourite, 10 each way over Gabby Sports Star. I was pretty keen on Gabby. We race here again. Next one will be a Tuesday night, the 13th of October. Tuesday the 13th of October, our next meeting here at the Parks Paceway. The fog's starting to roll in a little. Be careful if you're out on the roads tonight. Bit of rain in the area. There'll be some foggy spots. They're moving up here for the final time. The Tabat Pace. A mile the journey. Runners rated up to 38. One last look at the scoreboard. 290 for 10 each way. 310 Gabby Sports Star. They'll have 1 and 7. They're set. Mobile coming at me for the final time. In the Tabat Pace, there's the green light, and away they go. 10 each way got away well on the inside. Watch them weep on the outside, going with it for a stride or two. Orange Fever from gate five's coming over, and Gabby Sportstar has the leaders back out of the straight. On the outside, Just Homegrown momentarily won 1 and 3 back along the inside, Maisie Louisa. Further back in the field then, along the inside, was Rock Queen, and it's being covered up in turn on the outside by Brooklyn Bandit. In fact, it's back to second last. Just in front of it, though, is Ruby, and dropping out last of all from the wide gate is Chillax. They race down the back towards the first quarter, 3.7 the lead time. 30.5 is that first quarter, and 10 each way in front, the new favourite. In second position, up on the outside is Orange Fever. Gabby Sportstar trails the leader. On the outside, Watch and Weeps won 1 and 3 back the inside, Maisie Louisa. It's covered up in turn by Just Homegrown. And then came Rock Queen, Ruby, Brooklyn Bandit, and last of all is Chillax. They get to the top of the straight. They've got just over a lap to travel. They'll receive the bell on this occasion. And 10 each way. And Phoebe Betts in front. She's looking for a double. Second on the outside is Orange Fever. Trailing the leader, Gabby Sportstar, starting to pull. They ran that second quarter in 32.7, 63.2 the half. On the outside now in the one-by-one position was Watch and Weep. Maisie Louisa's three back the inside. And then came to the outside Just Homegrown from Rock Queen. Brooklyn Bandit starts a run out three deep. Inside of it will be Ruby. And Chillax trying to get a three-wide piggyback. They race down the back. The speed picks up a little, and in front is 10 each way. On the outside in second spot, Orange Fever. Gabby Sportstar still held up for a run. Brooklyn Bandit's out 3 and 4 deep, and just inside of it is Watch and Weep. Further back in the field, then Maisie Louisa. Chillax going to have to come 4 and 5 deep from Rock Queen. They're in that third quarter in 31-1. There should be a kick here in the leader. It's 10 each way in front, but here comes Gabby now. It gets out from behind the leader's back. Maisie Louisa on the inside. 10 each way in front. It's picked up on the outside by Gabby Sportstar, who runs on by, and Gabby Sportstar wins the last. Gabby Sportstar wins. It beats 10 each way, Maisie Louisa and Brooklyn Bandit. And then came Rock Queen. Chillax was next from Orange Fever. Second last was Watch and Weep. And one of the last runners over the line was Ruby.

race 11. Yeah, this is a good even contest, this one. And six in the race, and there's not much between the lot of them. 340 for Compare Joe, the favourite. 440 for Berserker Viking. 460 Miss Bobby. $5 Basement. $6 Border Beast. And the Reds, the outsider, Just Quickly at $7.50. But they are all given a hope here in a very competitive grade five. Favourite Compare Joe, third at its latest run at Shepherd and behind Baringa Paddy. It's won 5 of 25. It's had three goes here for a win and a couple of placings. And it's the favourite. 440 Berserker Viking down the track of the Meadows last start. Ran third at Shepherd. Loves the chat before that. Miss Bobby's at 460. And she was second to Port Quebec last start. Won 4 of 27. First go here tonight. $5 for Basement. A Bendigo winner in 24-22. Last start, Border Beast was a winner at Warrnambool two starts back. And Just Quickly, it's the outsider of the field, but you can't knock her form. She's won her last two at Healesville and Warrnambool, and she's won 11 of 54. It's a very, very tricky race. Field of six, 350 the field, good luck. They're getting set for the Avard Civil Grade 5. First line's in. Second row runners are now going up. And we're just about set. There's the green light. Lure on the move. Race 11. Set to run. And away. Even line. Speed Just Quickly on the inside is going to drive through and keep out Miss Bobby and Berserker Viking. Behind them, Compare Joe. She's a mad charge here into the turn. Border Beast back to last. Basement's going deep. It's Just Quickly in front. The outsider of the field. Berserker Viking to the inside running on. Miss Bobby was next. Just Quickly goes deep. Berserker Viking saved the ground and wins the race. Berserker Viking in front of Just Quickly. Second home, a third home rather, was Miss Bobby or Compare Joe. Not much between them. Basement last in Border Beast, time 24.079. Berserker Viking gets there, saved the ground on the inside. Just Quickly wanted to drift up the track. Cost itself at least a length or two, and that's pretty much the margin at the finish. It's 2-1-4 and 5. 2-1-4 and 5.

2240 metres, and favourite is Fantasy Flight number 8, just ahead of Sweet Sugar Candyman. And third favourite is Sweet Florabelle. Two of the first starters right in contention. Sweet Sugar Candyman, no doubt named after the late and great Greg Sugars. But Ted Demler in the ownership, great to have him on track tonight, trained by son Craig. Sweet Sugar Candyman is at 240. Sweet Florabelle, Sweet Lou, three-year-old filly, trained by Andy Gaff, who's already had a couple of winners tonight. Geordie Leadham drives, and Geordie's had a winner as well. Fantasy Flight, Kyle Marshall, trained a driver. Broke at the start, won $1.10 favourite last start and lost its chance. And it's now into 190 tonight to run the popular pick. Ahead of Sweet Sugar Candyman. And they're close to the start of race 8. On the 9 event card. Ready at the 22.40, the Nutrien Equine three-year-old maiden pace. Favourite, the only runner on the back row, Fantasy Flight. The green light is on, they're racing. Or going roughly at the start was Sweet Florabelle. It's galloped, in fact, and it drops off the main bunch. Away Well's a lead is better than Dacos, but now alongside is Arrival Time, and Arrival Time's going to run to the top. Sweet Sugar Candyman beaten out for pace, settles down third. Then in fourth position is Cresco Thunderstruck, and on the outside, Fantasy Flight a few metres away. It's in fifth spot, 25 off the lead in the early stages. And then came Villa Voss, and about 10 metres away, Sweet Florabelle. Into the back straight they head. Sweet Sugar Candyman balances up and now goes up to within a few metres of the lead. But the leader is Arrival Time. Second is Better Than Dacos, and on the outside is Sweet Sugar Candyman is left without cover. The inside is Cresco Thunderstruck, three back the pegs. Then on the outside is Fantasy Flight. It's in fifth position but gets some cover from Sweet Florabelle, who tacks on, and Villa Voss is now last. Lead time in 46. And Arrival Time is the leader. Better Than Dacos is second. 10 away third. 10 metres away in third spot is the outsider Cresco Thunderstruck, with Sweet Sugar Candyman now looking for some cover. It eased right back. And Fantasy Flight's got to make the move around it as they pass the 1,200 metres. And then Sweet Florabelle. And last, the outside is Villa Voss. First quarter of the last mile in 31-1. And it's Arrival Time in front. Fantasy Flight draws alongside with a lap to go. Then third is Better Than Dacos. The outside four.

0: Fourth is Sweet Sugar Candyman. Next is Cresco Thunderstruck from Villa Voss and Sweet Floribel as they make their way out of the straight, 900 to go. Arrival Time is the leader. It's Arrival Time from Fantasy Flight, who's now only a metre away. The second quarter in 29.2, so they really quickened. Better Than Dacos, the inside third of Sweet Sugar Candyman. They're 10 metres in front of Sweet Floribel, who's made up ground really quickly. Villa Voss struggling outside of Cresco Thunderstruck. Heading off the back, Fantasy Flight putting Arrival Time to the sword now, and it drew clear. It's Fantasy Flight in front. Sweet Sugar Candyman coming into it, goes up on the outside to second, Arrival Time third, and then Sweet Floribel still makes ground. Next, the inside, Better Than Dacos. Heading off the back in 28.4, and it's Fantasy Flight to the final turn, led 2 metres. Sweet Sugar Candyman coming after it, then Sweet Floribel, and they get away from the others. Fantasy Flight in front. Sweet Sugar Candyman, the outside, is knuckling down. It's Fantasy Flight. Sweet Sugar Candyman is levelling up. They're going to hit it together. Sweet Sugar Candyman. Oh, nearly a dead heat. Very hard to separate Sweet Sugar Candyman, the outside, and Fantasy Flight. They've come clear of Sweet Floribel. It was a good run. Then in fourth spot was Better Than Dacos from Arrival Time. Then Cresco Thunderstruck and Villa Voss dropped out. 29.3 the final quarter. Aldebaran Park mile rate of 158. It's a real close one. Fantasy Flight refused to yield, and on the line, it's very, very close. Fantasy Flight the inside. And Sweet Sugar Candyman, who looked like it was pegging it back, but Fantasy Flight just would not yield on the inside of it. And it's very close. Fantasy Flight, Kyle Marshall. And Sweet Sugar Candyman and Ryan Sanderson. Stand by for the result. Third will go to Sweet Floribel. After galloping out. Fantasy Flight. After galloping as a $1.10 favourite last start at the Sit Park tonight, and hangs on and wins by breath. Eight is the winner. Raced by Jay and P. Argus, and always be Mickey Gelding out of All In Flight. Kyle Marshall, the trainer driver.
1: We're on start time at Geelong, second last race of the night. Free admission to all race meetings is the 11th race. Always a great night out on a Friday to get down to the Beckley Centre. And they are about to move in, normally the football on the TVs. Plenty of top-class racing here on a stock-standard Friday night. It's always a real strong level of greyhound racing here on a Friday as they move in. Starting signal for the second-last race of the night, Onyx Lass. She's been a little bit touchy away in the last couple of starts. Hoping she can begin a bit better. The favourite punters with her as an odds-on favourite in box eight. They're set to go. Field in now, race 11, Geelong. They're set, and they're racing, and she missed it again. Onyx Lass was 2 lengths last to go. Out fast, Poor Verity, driving through Bull Durham, and here goes Onyx Lass with a dash. So it's Bull Durham, Onyx Lass pairing off. 7 lengths to Starship Atlas up to third, and then Chalk and Cheese, Rico Comet, well back Poor Verity, and Compare Bubble, Onyx Lass, Bull Durham. They're still fighting this out. Now Onyx Lass asserts superiority and comes away. Onyx Lass by 2.5 at the end will beat Bull Durham, who went with the favourite every step of the way. 13 out of elite, then Starship Atlas, Rico Comet, back at the end, Poor Verity with Compare Bubble, the favourite home, and the time 22:64, and she's making a mess of the...

the fourth and fifth grade, two starts to go, and he drops back to an M3 only here, which will suit. I thought Blitz was the danger. She was just down in confidence, but she can hit the line running on occasions. And she was placed here three starts ago in M2, M3. And she did win from a similar draw in M3 in 1838 back in May. So I thought she might represent the best value in the race. She's around the $8.50 mark at the moment. Number two, Blitz. And she can cross Florida line. That may be problematic, however. Midnight Star is quite consistent. Major Soko is one of the outsiders in the race, but he's got a good record here. 12 wins from 73. He was a winner four starts ago, trained by Troy Villa.

one of two. He's got Blitz as well in box number two here. So runners are about to get set for our final race here tonight. Favourite at $1.60 is Florida Line, and it's been the best trial runner for trainer Jason Sparks. So getting set. Florida Line moves forward. Blitz is about to move in. One of two for Troy Vell. He's got Major Soko in now, and Up and Away, the last to complete the line. Last on a Friday night. Back here Sunday for a 12-race program, and they're set to go in the last. They're ready. And off. Level line away. Blitz began fast. Getting up on the inside is Florida Line. Major Soko three deep behind a Midnight Star. A break to Cheeky Slew and Up and Away. Florida Line the lead. A length and a half in front of Major Soko. Midnight Star. Blitz drops away. Florida Line led by two to Major Soko. He's pulling out plenty. And Florida Line beat Major Soko. Midnight Star. And then came Up and Away, followed by Blitz second last. And Cheeky Slew at the back to time 18-3. Too nippy for them. Number one, Florida Line. Blitz showed some early speed, but Florida Line managed to get to her and get away from the home corner and pays a short price in the end. One Florida Line for Jason Sparks. Beats four Major Soko and five Midnight Star. Fourth to eight, Appenway. Interims 1, 4, 5 and 8.

0: Turbo J has been very solidly backed. He's into $2.45 and the favourite now, Major Mickey Whitby at $3.10 and Captain Said So at $3.40. They're the big three in the betting, and they've been backed almost to the exclusion of all else. Originally, Lou L'Amour was under double figures only 10 minutes ago, but he's now drifted back out. I was with Captain Said So in this race. I thought he could work forward, obtain the 1-1 cover here on Major Mickey Whitby, and he might prove too strong over the late part. Turbo J's got gate speed. He did hit the line well last time, but even if he does lead, I think he could be a bit vulnerable, and certainly at the price, I was quite hard against him. And those three are expected to fight it out. If there is any injudicious tempo, I guess Lou L'Amour could come into play. But, yeah, you'd be loath to suggest that many of the others could play a part. And it looks a race tonight where it's the greatest discrepancy between the leading lights and those who are dimmer. With Captain Said So here, Rich.
1: Okay, so Hayden with Captain Said So here, number six. And Major Mickey Whitby, who's drawn outside of it, is $3.10. Big money here for Turbo J. He's been heavily back. Number four is a good front runner. Now galloping here is Cloud Nine out the back. CD3's okay in eight. And the green light goes on. They're away and racing. And going roughly there was Turbo J. Turbo J is out of its gear in the early stages, and going to the front here is Safer. Safer's the stablemate, and it burnt to the lead. Captain Setso looking to take cover on Major Mickey Whitby, who's pressing forward on the outside and will probably run to the lead, I'd say. Safer usually a sit and sprint type. So left up without cover is Captain Setso, and down on the inside is Gov Stars as they come around the home turn. About 5 metres to Lou L'Amour, who's getting into a pretty good spot. It's in the 1-1 at the moment, but the leader is getting a bit of a picnic now. Major Mickey Whitby looks awfully hard to beat. Then came Vibrant back on the inside as they leave the home straight. Further back is Lou L'Amour, who's right behind Jingling Jewels. They lead the straight, then CD3, followed by Turbo J, who looks to have lost its chance, and tailed off is Cloud Nine. So they go into the back straight, and it's Major Mickey Whitby would be into an odds-on favourite now, leading Safer. Safer does have a sharp little sprint on it, but Major Mickey Whitby's a tough rolling type who can certainly do it all the way. On the outside is Captain Setso without cover. Jingling Jewels is next, covering up Gov Stars, the two Phil Duggan runners. Next of all is Lou L'Amour, who's one out and two back and about 15 metres off the pace. Down on the inside is Vibrant as they leave the back straight, and they're followed by CD3, and about 5 metres away is Turbo J, and tailed right off after galloping is Cloud Nine. 31-4 the first quarter after a 37-4, and it's Major Mickey Whitby showing the way. Captain Setso is on the outside, and Safer sitting behind the leader is racing in third spot. In fourth position, over on the outside is Jingling Jewels, and they are followed by Gov Stars on the inside from Lou L'Amour, well back in the field, Vibrant, and then CD3, who's third last, followed by Turbo J, and tail right off is Cloud Nine. So they lead the straight, and the leader is Major Mickey Whitby. Shows the way clearly from... it's galloped! It's galloped, and there goes Captain Said So storming to the front. So Captain Said So goes clear. Safer trying to get up on the inside of it is coming after Captain Said So. Captain Said So is under the whip. Safer the inside. Now three wide trying to let go is Jingling Jewels. As Safer bounded clear here, led by about 3 metres, stormed away from... its only horse on its back is Gov Stars, who's probably not in its class, as they come to the home turn. And Safer is clear from Gov Stars. Captain Said So is trying to cling on the outside. Lou L'Amour getting home late, but Safer is nicely out in front of Gov Stars. Safer the leader from Gov Stars. Rattling home is CD3 at 100 miles an hour. It's finishing fast. Safer's in front. CD3 flying near the line. They hit it. Safer beats CD3, and third home is Gov Stars on the inside. And then came Captain Said So, followed by behind them Vibrant, and then came Lou L'Amour. And further back in the field is Turbo J, Cloud Nine. Unfortunately, let's have a look. The driver, the horse over there pulled up in the back straight, Major Mickey Whitby, found some trouble.

17, Farmer Russell, $7. Spencer, 31. Sunset Chromium, 480. And Elite Deluxe is the favourite at $2.30. At the boxes for the provincial free-for-all, over 400. Welcome everyone watching on Sky One. The winners here so far, Candy Minnelli, Eremosa, Capella, Gravity Minnelli, Aussie Gem and Sunset Augustus. So far in the quaddy, you need 5 and 4. Both favourites have been successful. Elite Deluxe, the favourite here, number 8 at 225. I think 6 is value here. Spencer at 31. I've tipped him for third. Currently 480, fixed odds the place. Needs luck, but has a very big engine. Farmer Russell, he's getting on, but he's still racing in brilliant form. Elite Deluxe has won 18 of 36 over this trip. The only box she hasn't won from is the pink. Almost set, race 7, favourite number 8, Elite Deluxe, 220 for Jamie Marsh. Green light flashes. They're all set. Racing. Beginning quickly, Brave Annie. Here's Elite Deluxe joining in quickly. Monkey Magic, the rail. Then Farmer Russell. Hello, Cindy Lou. Sunset, Chromium, Spencer and Aston Nero. Monkey Magic railed through to hit the lead from Elite Deluxe. Spencer's beginning to wind up. And then Brave Annie and Farmer Russell. Monkey Magic, the leader. Spencer's going to fly, but it's too late. Monkey Magic beat Spencer. Elite Deluxe ran third, fourth, Brave Annie. And then Farmer Russell, Aston Nero. Hello, Cindy Lou. Sunset, Chromium. 22.43. Monkey Magic, number 2, Ben McLean and Stephen G. A son of Aston Rupee out of Clio's Neo. That's his 11th victory at start 38. Second is 6, Spencer for Rod Noden. And third, 8, Elite Deluxe, Jamie Marsh. Numbers 2, 6, 8 and 3. 20...

And we're now about a minute away from the official start time. The runners are beginning to head off behind the stalls. So about to load up for the Skybet Mile.

And the first of them are heading into the stalls, Le Samurai. One of the first to go, and he's drawn right down on the inside in stall one. Under Eddie Gray Tracks, and Le Samurai, the first of the 19 to go in. So they're loading up for the Sky Bet Mile.

The latest one to head into the stalls is Iron Will, so we've got the first five in at present. Eklim is going to be the next one to head in. Got a fairly high draw in 15 under Will Buick. St. Anton is moving up next. Now Exclusive Code, about to go into stall 11. James Doyle, the red cap, the Wathman Racing Silks. Start Me Up is going in as well. So about halfway or thereabouts through loading. Bearish is the next to go in. And now Command the Stars going in with a grey Welbury. So we're down to the last half dozen to load up. Intense Vision moving in the white and blue hoops. Krasimir is about to go in. That will leave four others to go. The final four led in by Jadal. Three to go. Xanastorm's moving up next. Very pale colours heading into stall four as Jadal backs away. Three to go now. Daydreamer moving up.

Nick, good afternoon. Afternoon, everyone. Welcome along. We're almost set with Outback Heat going to be the last one to move in and scheduled to go into stall 18 to complete the line. Moving up now. That's it. They're all in. They stand ready. They're off for the Skybet Mile that gets day three underway. Astrazar in the purple and white and Iron Will in a white jacket, both drawn high, dropped in at the tail of the field as Intense Vision, the light blue cab, begins to work over to race prominently from a high draw. Blue Courvoisier has got the rail and has got the lead, though, at the end of a furlong and a half to Nolan Star in the emerald green. And then Intense Vision and Bearish in a dark blue jacket, a handy fourth, with Zenos Storm in fifth place in the very pale silks into the turn, just ahead of the white-faced Krasimir. Then Le Samurai in the blue and gold on the inner, Command the Stars in a red jacket, mid-division ahead of Exclusive Code, the red cap. Further back to Start Me Up, Eklim, yellow jacket with a blue cap, is caught wide ahead of Jadal and Outback Heat and Daydreamer. Storming Point in the pink and blue towards the rear with the grey Welbury, and then Iron Will. St. Anton is last but one at halfway, and Astrazar is at the tail of the field. Blue Courvoisier, then Striped Cap, leads him on down towards the last three furlongs to Nolan Star in the emerald green. Intense Vision, light blue cap, white face Krasimir on the left has a chance. Towards the right, Zenos Storm, white cap, trying to angle for a position. Upside's Bearish, Exclusive Code ridden along in midfield. Further back, Eklim out wide, yellow with a blue cap running on, but it's still Blue Courvoisier with a furlong and a half to go. Zenos Storm is in the clear, got a bit of work to do. Here comes Eklim under Will Buick down the centre, beginning to charge home. Well inside the furlong, Blue Courvoisier, Eklim, the final challenger. These two dominate the finish. Blue Courvoisier, though, has made every inch and hangs on to win the Sky Bet Mile from Eklim. Very close for third between Krasimir and Outback Heat, and then Storming Point running on never nearer.

with number three, the favourite now, Snowin', ahead of one Kai Valley Drifter. We've got four of the six runners are debutants. Number one, Kai Valley Drifter, is by Tactical Landing, a filly prepared by Chris Esfinocio, and Chris is the driver. Snowin' is by Bold Eagle. Andy Gath, who's had a couple of winners tonight. Donny Osco is in the market, but it's one of two raced, like Lolly. Number two, Lolly's by Honest Streak. Donny Osco by What the Hill. Lustrous is a gelding by Zirconium, prepared by John Murphy as the runners move up. And Donna Forte is by Honest Streak, a filly trained by Gary Peakin. Four of the six having their first start, and Snowin' to run the favourite. Now, the one horse just galloped a bit in the score up there and got back into a trot, and that's Kai Valley Drifter. Now, they're set. Just back a couple of lengths, Donna Forte out wide. And the green light's on, they're racing. And away well is Snowin'. And it's going to work its way across to lead, but challenged by Donny Osco. Or galloping when right up there was Lustrous early. And it makes a mistake. It'll go back to the end of the field. But it's Donny Osco, the leader, into the first turn from Snowin'. Then in third position is Kai Valley Drifter. Fourth is Lolly. About 8 metres away, Donna Forte. And about 20 metres away last is Lustrous. They're not going that quickly, though. Heading into the back straight. 1,800 metres left to go. And the leader is Donny Osco. Snowin' came away from the pegs there momentarily. But it settles again behind the leader, 6 metres away. 8 metres then to Kai Valley Drifter. 6 metres to Lolly. 7 or 8 metres, Donna Forte.

0: fourth, 50 inside is Donna Forte, and then Lustrous chess away last of the six runners. Into the back they head, 800 left to go. Donny Osco leads. It's Donny Osco from Kai Valley Drifter. Snow and third, the inside, and then Lolly. Donna Forte in about 10 or 12 metres away. Lustrous is losing a bit of touch. 31-5 the second quarter, and it's Donny Osco with the race experience on its side. It heads down the back, 3 metres in front of second is Kai Valley Drifter balancing up. Lolly went to third from Snowen, who's giving ground. And then came Donna Forte as they worked off the back. Past the 400, the third quarter in 29, and Kai Valley Drifter ran to the top. Now Lolly starts to run on, gets to second. The inside was Donny Osco. It's Kai Valley Drifter on the turn, the leader. Second is Lolly, 5 metres away, coming out to challenge. They get away from Donny Osco. Kai Valley Drifter with its ears pricked into the straight, 3 metres in front of Lolly. It's Kai Valley Drifter from Lolly with 100 to go. Kai Valley Drifter's clear, holding Lolly late, and Kai Valley Drifter's going to go on and win by about 3 metres. Second Lolly, 15 away. I think Snowen got up for third. Donny Osco looked like it had it for sure, but wanted to hang in. So it might be Snowen third in front of Donny Osco. A gap back then to Donna Forte and Lustrous. Final quarter, 29-4. And the mile rate was 23.1 for Aldebaran Park.
1: Well, Lara goes in waiting on Jessica and Give Me a Bow. Jessica moves into stall number two. And Give Me a Bow will complete the line. Thanks, Anthony. Afternoon, everyone. Not quite as breezy as yesterday. Last one moves in. They're in the gate. And they're off. They race over 7 furlongs in the Racing Welfare Fillies Novice Stakes, and racing very keenly through the first furlong is Late Night Show, who is taken back the red sleeves and the red cap. Meanwhile, at the front end of affairs towards the near side, Jessica is flashing early speed, and she leads two rivals towards the near side. They are Show Me Glory and Zaconic. Meanwhile, over on the far side, it is Give Me a Bow, who is leading that group as now they come together. Right in the centre is Woolara in the very vivid yellow. At the moment, Beguile, the short price favourite, on the far right as we look down the track, and racing at the moment around about a length and a half off the duelling leaders, who are Give Me a Bow and on the near side, Jessica. Racing down towards the final 3 furlongs, which is where this camera is situated, Jessica in the purple just about has the lead with 3 furlongs to go, but a wall of fillies in behind her, improving Show Me Glory towards the near side. Beguile, now being pushed along by Billy Loughnane, now is asking this filly to go and deliver her challenge. Woolara is still there, only about a length and a half off the leading group as now they make the run down into the dip. A furlong and a half to go. Jessica in the centre, Beguiled under a drive over on the far side. On the near side, the newcomer Show Me Glory is running a big race. Now they're racing down towards the final half furlong. Beguiled now just takes the lead and begins to assert. She's quickened up as she's met the rising ground, and it will be Billy Loughnane and Beguiled to win. Beguiled beat Jessica into second, back in third. Show Me Glory, whose rider may have dosed his whip in the final furlong, and then back in fourth. To the near side was Woolara.

284. She's been a very honest sprinter. She's earned 55,000 and has had a good run with injuries, having 74 starts. They're about to move in. Race 8, Provincial 4-5. Hellbent will be running on. Cheers Jacks won over 300 last start. Burnwest Bolt is capable of very quick times when she jumps. Bolt of Fun, consistent without winning of late, has a losing sequence of 11, has been placed in four of her last five. Nearly set, full of fitness, Provincial 4-5, over 400, and the green light's on. Full field of eight, favourite wearing green. Racing. Beginning well, Sunset Oyster, mustering Nella Patanga, Burnwest Bolter, Rip and Dublin joins in with Bolt of Fun. It's tight up front, getting shuffled back. Cheers Jacks with another Jimmy and Hellbent. Nella Patanga leads Rip and Dublin. Four away, Bolt of Fun. Another Jimmy, Sunset Oyster. Nella Patanga's coasting along in the lead, and Nella Patanga beat Rip and Dublin. Third, Bolt of Fun. Fourth, another Jimmy. Close up, Hellbent, Sunset Oyster, Cheers Jacks, Burnwest Bolter, 22.51. Nella Patanga, number one, Enzo Credelli, the 1080 Syndicate, a daughter of Kablans out of West on Magadha. She's now won 13 of 75. Second, the Ruffy, number eight, Rip and Dublin, Shane Williams. Third, six, Bolt of Fun, Lexia Isaac. The numbers 1, 8, 6, 5.

coming forward. Ideal Tomato on the outside. Yawoma comes up into gate number 8. And they'll come up to the turn and have 2 laps to go. Music. Music still blasting away here. So they're coming forward, Gelsomino Amal on the back row with Barbados.

as well. Burley Shard, not without a rough hope here. Can charge to the line. Can Akoya Pearl do enough here? Akoya Pearl in two. It's $1.70. Leave the message on the inside. Now, Yawoma's off the gate slightly. Needs to be really revved up here as they come into the straight. Just about set. Yawoma got out very fast out wide. Going with it, though, Manhattan Moon early on. And Leave a Message as well. And just off them is the favourite. He didn't have the speed of Koya Pearl. It's just behind Leave a Message now, who found the front. Yawoma's managed to get into the 1-1 on the back of Manhattan Moon and Barbados the inside. Then Gelsomino Amal, who's covering up Burley Shard from Feeling Aces, getting well back in the field as Eclipse Line. It's over on the inside as they run back the run down the back. Ideal Tomato driven quietly early, and back last on its outside is Get Your Bets On. They went through the lead time in 7.9, about to come off the back straight, and Leave a Message out in front, and the other Turvey runner right on its back, Akoya Pearl. Manhattan Moon is racing up without cover over on the outside, and Yawoma's racing 1-1. And then came Barbados the inside. Gelsomino Amal is one out and two back. And then Burley Shard down on the inside from Feeling Aces. And then Eclipse Line is in the Padberg colours on the inside from Get Your Bets On. And last Ideal Tomato. First quarter in 29.8, just over one lap to go. Leave a Message. Manhattan Moon the outside. Akoya Pearl the inside. Yawoma is sitting 1-1 over on the Pegs Barbados, then DeCampo with Gelsomino Amal. Burley Shard Feeling Aces as well back. Get Your Bets On Eclipse Line. And last of all is Ideal Tomato going into the back straight. They go past the school, and the leader is Leave a Message. Leads the way by 3 metres. Manhattan Moon is on the outside. Akoya Pearl racing on the inside. Fourth is Yawoma 1-1. Over on the pegs is Barbados. And then came Gelsomino Amal as they're about to work off the back straight. The rest of them not really in it. They go through the third quarter now. In 29.8, out in front, Leave a Message. Manhattan Moon, Akoya Pearl's off the inside. Yawoma's out wide on the track, battling on. Still Leave a Message on the turn. Manhattan Moon, Akoya Pearl, Yawoma to the outside as they corner. Manhattan Moon racing after Leave a Message. Yawoma's down the outside, and then came Akoya Pearl. Manhattan Moon just in front, though. It's Akoya Pearl getting out as well, but Manhattan Moon's got the lead from Akoya Pearl near the line. And in the

0: Jel Samino Amal and Barbados the inside. Just behind them, Get Your Bets On. Number five is the winner, Manhattan Moon. Akoya Pearl's come down the outside late. Might have cut the stable.
1: And they're off from the 1,200. Warhawk Bomber slightly slow away. Move and Shake on the inside. Brocart well with on the outside. Cruise Control. Golden Pavilion's the grey in between horses. Mercantile holding the fence. Fairy Knight on the wide outside in a black cap looking for a handier spot. Guy Gibson is just jostling for position in between runners the grey. Then came on the inside Inquele. Tripping Thunder is fourth to last in pink and white stripes. A length to Warhawk Bomber, three quarters to Imaginable, and a length to Black Egret at the tail end as they race past the 600. There's 12 lengths first to last. Move and Shaker is the front runner, leads it by about a length. On the outside is Golden Pavilion. Cruise Control is on the inside. Inquele's got the stripe cap on the far side. Mercantile being angled out for a run. He's still got three lengths to make up. Move and Shaker down the center. Mercantile on the outside. Cruise Control on the inside. Got first run though. Cruise Control by 2.5. Mercantile is coming too late. Cruise Control is going to win it. Mercantile second. Third will go the inside Inquele, and they were followed by Guy Gibson. Number one, Cruise Control. I think Mercantile was very unlucky, was on the rail, had to switch to the outside, had a lot of work to do. Just couldn't get to Cruise Control. It's a third win for Craig Zaki and Dean Smith, and this one for Hollywood Racing nominee Mr. Anthony Delpech. Second win for Hollywood as well. Mercantile number three, second. Third will go to Inquele number 10, and fourth placing will go to number five, Guy Gibson. 1, 3, 10, and 5, the provisional race result. Cruise Control, look at that, on the left-hand side is just cantering on from the rest of them. Mercantile on the right-hand side, no threat. Golden Pavilion trying to run on Guy Gibson and also Inquele, but Cruise Control is just too good. Has seen out the 1,200 meters today. Mercantile will have to settle for second. 1, 3, 10, 5, provisional result.
2: $2.70. Ninth event coming up, and Sunset Goddess is the favourite for David Hobby. She's won three of her last six all over this journey, has a PB of 27.45, that was early last month from box two. Pam Keeping's won 4 of 11 over this journey, Rusty Rocket's won 3 of 8. Rigatoni Minnelli, a strong finisher, he's won 9 of 27 over this journey. Aussie Brooks been in great form, winning 3 of his last 4. All of those wins over 400, but he has won 4 of 18 over this trip. And West on Harry has a terrific strike rate over this journey, winning 7 of 14. They are about to go forward, field of 6, but it's wide open. Moving in, West on Harry, Rusty Rocket, Pam Keeping. They're all pretty good beginners in this. Aussie Brook, Rigatoni, Minnelli and Sunset Goddess. Rusty Rocket would have to be favourite to lead, but they're all capable. Green lights on, here we go. Prime Trophies, free for all, racing. Leaping out quickly, Rusty Rocket's going to lead. Pam Keeping, Sunset Goddess forms a line of 3. Aussie Brook fourth the rail. And then came Rigatoni Minnelli and West on Harry looks to have broken down. Leader Rusty Rocket out by 3, Sunset Goddess. 2 to Aussie Brook, then Rigatoni Minnelli and Pam Keeping. Rusty Rocket still by 3. Sunset Goddess struggling to get to him. Rusty Rocket clear and Rusty Rocket all the way. Dashed away late, won it by 3 over Sunset Goddess. Aussie Brook, Rigatoni Minnelli, Pam Keeping and West on Harry's come in 50 metres behind them. It's a minor injury. He is safely into the pen and the time 27.43. First out, first home, number 5, Rusty Rocket.

Welcome back here to York Racecourse for our second race of the day, which is the Lonsdale Cup. Pretty competitive in all of this, not a vintage one, no real standouts there in this, particularly

0: one who could end up going down under for something like a Melbourne Cup or whatever. But it's a decent enough and competitive enough contest. Just a reminder as well, we've got Australian sprinter Asfora headlining our action here at York today. She bids to retain her crown in the Nunthorpe Stakes. That's race four coming up. But as for race two, which is the Lonsdale Cup, your favourite at the moment is Caballo de Mer. Interesting contender this, really, for George Scott. Has got a decent record so far this season. Blotted the copybook slightly last time out when well beaten in the Ascot Gold Cup, but there was no real disgrace in that performance, given he was taking on the classy stare Scandinavia. And with the ground as it is currently, he might be able to renew his presence at the top of the market. Others towards the top of the market, they include Amalok, who's a decent enough stayer. He's had plenty of good runs so far this season. He unseated his rider at the start at the Goodwood Cup last time out in quite bizarre circumstances. So really, he hasn't had a race there, so he's coming into this arguably a little bit fresher at $4.20. Just a reminder, your favourite Caballo de Mar at $2.70 even. Number seven is Illinois at $6 alongside Mount Atlas. Illinois First, who's in your picture. He was back to winning ways in a handicap company in Ascot recently, although he was well beaten behind Scandinavia, his stable companion, in a Goodwood Cup last time out. This is not the strongest enough renewals. I think he could go pretty close, actually, given his back class, but it's just whether he's the same horse he is all that time ago. Mount Atlas is more of a stayer who's on the up. This horse won by a head last time out. That was in a handicap. Has got to improve again, but there's no doubting that he could do here. $6 chance. Number two is Aunier, who's also a bit of a staple of these staying races. He comes into this having finished seventh behind Scandinavia in the Gold Cup. But he's another who could make his presence felt. He's run okay in this race before, and this is sort of his level, you'd say, sort of group two, group three. Number five is Columbus. Colin Keane rides this one. Willie Mullins, a rare runner for him in this contest. Well beaten last time out at Ascot, but there's no doubting that with the master trainer, he could still be open to more progression. Number six is French Master, who looks up against it for me. He was behind Scandinavia fourth on that occasion. I just think the trip is more of a concern than anything. And number nine is a returning quick form. Good to see him back, but he hasn't run for 707 days. So it's really a watching brief, even though he's won this race in the past. So look, I would just leave him and see how he gets on today. But hopefully he pulls up okay. So your favourite then, $2.60, is Caballo de Mar. He's the same price on the World Pool. Reminder that it is another World Pool day here at York, so 22 different betting jurisdictions all betting into that one single commingled pool, which hopefully means better value and liquidity for punters at home. Number three is Amalok, who's $4.40 on the tab, but $4.95 on the World Pool. Number eight is Mount Atlas, who's $5.50 on the tab. Good support there, a bit bigger on the World Pool, as you can see, $7.45, which is in contrast to Illinois, who's shorter on the World Pool, but a solid $7 on the tab. Aunier, $10, and bigger prices about the remainder. Looks, we've got two more still to go in. One of them, Quick Fawn, just goes in now. Looks like it might be Amalok as well still to go in. I thought this was pretty trappy. I'd probably narrowly go with Amalok to get the better of Illinois with Caballo de Mar in third, but I thought this was a really trappy renewal of the Lonsdale Cup.
1: They're off with Caballo de Mar from stall one, just a little sluggish in gathering his stride. He quickly recovers, however, in the £250,000 Group 2 Weatherby's Lonsdale Cup, as Quick Thorn, returning from an absence, the former winner adopting his customary front-running role under the judge, and bounds on to Illinois in the purple and white, disputing second with Caballo de Mar, who's gone handy. And then Amalok in the light blue and white, dropping into fourth place, in turn tracked by Columbus, the light blue and black. Aunier in a star jacket has got two behind. French Master, the red cap, is one of them. And Mount Atlas, ridden cold in the early part of the race by PJ McDonald, looks on from last place. They've gone through the first three furlongs, and Quick Thorn and Tom Marquand are dictating here, with Illinois the shadow to Caballo de Mar, the latter name pair sitting right on Quick Thorn's tail. Amalok heads the next wave of runners just ahead of Columbus, and then Aunier. French Master is last but one in the hands of James Doyle in the Wathnun Racing Silks, and Mount Atlas continues in last position, but little more than six, maybe seven lengths off the pace setting a Quick Thorn. Five furlongs behind them, they're approaching the Judmont International start at the mile and a quarter gate. And it's Quick Thorn with an uncontested lead to Illinois. Caballo de Mar has just been reined back now off the leading pair, drops into third, single file stuff on the sharp end. Amelok in fourth, the second

0: half of the field, headed by Columbus, just in advance of Alnir, French Master, and lastly at Mount Atlas. Inside the last 9 furlongs of the Wetherby's Lonsdale Cup, and with all his old enthusiasm, Quickthorn continues to force a pretty even tempo over Illinois and Caballo de Mar as they reach halfway. Amalok yet to be played in fourth, Rosseran in the pale silks. Couple of lengths then to Columbus down at the running rail, ahead of Alnir, French Master waited with, and still Mount Atlas sits and waits at the back of the field. Approaching the final 3/4 of a mile, and Quickthorn just beginning to string them out a little, some 8, maybe 10 lengths from first to last. Quickthorn into the bend, pursued by Illinois, Caballo de Mar, yet to be asked any sort of a question in third. Amalok wide of Columbus, then Alnir, French Master, and Mount Atlas. There have been very few changes in the order so far, but as they reach the crown of the bend and head for the final half mile, Quickthorn attempts to draw the finishing sting from his rivals. He turns on in with a 4-length advantage. Illinois not being asked to close quite yet. Caballo de Mar in third in the red and white. Then Amalok, who's just being hemmed in as Mount Atlas in the black and gold makes a sweeping move from the rear. Now the pace has just ridden a little. Quickthorn is being reeled in by Illinois. Caballo de Mar in the center stripe cap, and Mount Atlas on the extreme left are moving up quite powerfully, particularly the latter named. Amalok struggling to get on terms, then Alnir, French Master, and Columbus has dropped out to be last of all. Inside the two in the long Lonsdale Cup, Illinois white face pokes his nose ahead, immediately joined by Caballo de Mar and Mount Atlas down the center. Alnir is beginning to rally, moves into fourth as Quickthorn weakens away inside the furlong. There are 4 with a chance, and Alnir is the finisher. Coming upsides Illinois, then Caballo de Mar and Mount Atlas. Alnir, Illinois battling back, but it's Alnir's Wetherby's Lonsdale Cup beats Illinois Mount Atlas. Caballo de Mar got very tired late on and only just held 4th in advance of Quickthorn.
1: Yeah, I said beforehand there was a chance that Alnir, $9.75, could be back to winning ways here. He is an 8-year-old and he's not getting any younger, is he, for Tom Clover, but he's got a decent enough record at the track, and obviously he's also got still decent enough form this year in staying races. He's now a winner of 7 races in his career. Illinois has gone down on his sword in second round well, Mount Atlas in third. Caballo de Mar pretty poor, having been up there and held every chance, but has faded out of contention. And I thought Quickthorn ran well. He had his usual zest at the front and a good effort to finish 5th on his comeback, but no doubt about the winner, Alnir delivers the goods there. Was brought towards that far side rail under William Buick. Illinois was always going to get rolling early. He stays very, very well, that horse, and he was always involved. Mount Atlas travelled sweetly into it, and you thought he might be able to keep going and power on, but no, he just lacked a finishing kick as well. Just here on the outside in the black cap, you can just see Mount Atlas going really, really strongly, but once McDonald asked the question, doesn't really find much off the bridle, does he, Mount Atlas? Whereas by comparison, you've got William Buick, who at the moment is trying to angle his way through, Illinois staying on pretty strongly. Then Buick manages to just bump Quickthorn out of the way, comes towards that far side rail. You've got a nice bit of ground there, gave him a little slap, and that seems to just do the job. But a good run from Illinois in second. Nice to see him back to a decent level as well in group company at the stage of his career. But yeah, Alnir's done it nicely in the end, actually, and comes away to good effect. Mount Atlas in third. Caballo de Mar, as I said, the disappointment, and well beaten as well, a couple towards the back of the field. But yeah, just from here, this angle, you thought Mount Atlas was the one who was going to maybe pick up on the outside in running. He would have wanted to be on that horse, but did find very little for pressure. Caballo de Mar in the middle held every chance, no excuses, and just there, that move from Buick to manage to snare the rail was what he needed, and it's worked out pretty sweetly in the end. Alnir wins the Lonsdale Cup. That's your result here at York. Next up for us will be the Gym Crack. Pretty competitive and all of that. It's a Group 2 contest. Look forward to bringing you that. Marco Polo is now your favourite for that event. Marco Polo looks open to a fair bit more improvement as well on a second on that occasion. Arapaho Gold, I think, is another maybe to note. Michael Dodds trains that one. I think that could shape with a little bit of promise in our next race, the Gym Crack. And then, as I said, really good renewal of the Numthorpe Group 1 contest coming up, which will be our next race on the card. Right, that's your result then from York. Alnir beats Illinois Mount Atlas.

Muhiba goes forward. Short price favorite, Al-Jabbar, goes in third.

Al Jabbar now 2-5 to make a winning debut, as Asta Buin, the other first-time starter in the field, goes into stall number two, waiting for On Target and Nidal. Nidal, the last one to move forward. They're in the gate. And they're off. And a very good line. 7 furlongs for the British EBF Novice Stakes. And through the early stages, away alertly Majestic Jude towards the near side. Also, the red colours of On Target shows to the fore. And these are the first two at the end of the first furlong. The favourite, Al Jabbar, is racing in just about third position alongside Mahiba. And then on the near side is Asta Buin. And very keen, and at the moment racing just last, is Nidal. They've completed their first quarter of a mile, and it is now On Target in the centre, who may just have his nose in front. On the near side, Majestic Jude just in second. Al Jabbar is in third, no more than 3/4 of a length off the lead. The other three now lining up. Near side, Asta Buin, and then over on the far side, Nidal, and

between horses Mahiba, who's already just been pushed along. Three furlongs to go and On Target and George Wood still just spearhead the field. To the near side, Majestic Jude and Harry Davis. Over on the far side, Aljabar, now being ridden by Billy Lochnane to try and close. But the one who's quickened up is the one on the near side, and that is Majestic Jude as they now go down into the dip with a furlong and a half to go. Majestic Jude with a lead now of a couple of lengths over On Target, Aljabar, and also trying to stay on Astor Buin. Now they're racing on towards the final half furlong. The leader, Majestic Jude, that advantage is over three lengths on the run towards the line. Harry Davis and Majestic Jude to win. In the end, it's very close for second between Aljabar and the staying on Astor Buin.

0: four starts ago, and that was probably a better race than what she meets here. Getting Wiggy with its first up. He may need the run, but he has been well respected in the betting, and he does have some pace. Wicked Hustler would like to get forward. He doesn't have a heap of gate speed. He has been very strongly backed. He's been the best backed runner in the race, $5.50 down to $2.30. I think he's a winning chance, but I wouldn't want to be getting involved at that price. Ideal Interest is going okay. Icy Cold, last star winner, this is much harder. Mr. Constitution, Joey James, need a fair bit of luck. Initially, I had selected Franco Mecca on top. Now, he's first up, but he has trimmed up significantly in the betting. He's into $15. He was formerly the outsider of the field. He needs a little bit of luck from gate number 10, but if it comes his way, he's bang in this. Stablemate Bet on the River's going okay, and Goggins would be a bit of a surprise. So I had Franco Mecca on top initially, but I like the way that Pocket the Change was on her toes tonight, Rich.
1: Okay, they're moving up for a start. Thanks, Hayden. They come around the home turn. Tricky race, Hayden's mentioned. Pocket the Chain's just off the gate slightly. He's a

Wide on the track, Wicked Hustler is pressing forward as well. Inside as they run into the back, so Pocket the Change end up 1-1. And then came Bet on the River, who's one out and two back as they work into the back straight with just over 1.5 laps to go. And then came Ideal Interest, who got well back in the field, just didn't have the speed to try and come over in the early stages. And they're staying in their positions at the moment. Goggins is back on the inside. Back third last is Icy Cold over on the outside. The inside is Mr. Constitution. And back last is Joey James. So the leader is Getting Wiggy With It. For Hall, leads by 1.5 metres. On the outside, Wicked Hustler. More Sass the inside. Pocket the Change is 1-1. Bet on the River 1-2. Franco Mecca for DeCampo. Three back on the inside. 28-7 the first quarter. And then Ideal Interest on the outside of Goggins. Well back, Mr. Constitution, Icy Cold. And last of all is Joey James. So out of the straight they run. And the leader is Getting Wiggy With It. The favourite, Wicked Hustler, is right there on the outside, followed by More Sass. Pocket the Change put under some pressure. Franco Mecca looking to get away from the inside from Bet on the River. Goggins, Ideal Interest, Mr. Constitution, Icy Cold, and still back last is Joey James. Into the back second quarter, 29.4. Getting away here, Getting Wiggy With It from Wicked Hustler, who's trying to give on the outside. It's stretching its neck now. Going to third is More Sass. Getting up on the inside is Franco Mecca, and then came Pocket the Change, and further back Bet on the River, but Getting Wiggy With It got away from Wicked Hustler. Franco Mecca starting to work home okay, trying to get into third place, and further back getting up on the inside is Goggins as they come around the home turn, and Getting Wiggy With It is clear. Leads by about 5 metres to Franco Mecca giving chase. Wicked Hustler's back on the inside. Getting Wiggy With It though is nicely out in front of Wicked Hustler, and then Franco Mecca the outside, but Getting Wiggy With It is clear over the final stages from Franco Mecca and Wicked Hustler. Good battle for second, but Getting Wiggy With It wins it well. I think Franco Mecca might have nosed Wicked Hustler right on the post. It's close though. And then came Goggins. Further back, Mr. Constitution. Well back in the field was Pocket the Change, Ideal Interest. And then came Joey James, Bet on the River, More Sass, and Icy Cold. 29-4 last quarter, home 58-2, 155-3. And Luke Edwards has got the money here with Getting Wiggy With It. Has won quite nicely in the end. Good run first up, Franco Mecca. It's close for second, maybe got there in the last stride. It was never going to get there until right on the line. It lunged at Wicked Hustler. Goggins ran a good race behind them. So three wins it. Now second place is close. And it has gone to Franco Mecca, number 10. Right on the post over Wicked Hustler. And a third is number 4. And that is Wicked, and fourth is number 12, Goggins, and fifth home is 8, Mr. Constitution. 28-8, 29-5, 6 3/4 a half head, 155.

It's Multi Country 4-5 over 400. Number one, Sunset Agrippina is $3.10. Number two, Kratos Missile, $19. Sheeran Melody, $1.55. Wave of Fun, $12. Penny Pincher, $61. Kenya Celeste, $51. And Just a Duke for Chris House, $9. On their way to the boxes, Sheeran Melody's been quite heavily backed here. He was $1.90 not all that long ago, now $1.55. Sunset Agrippina, the last time she wore red, she was successful, winning in 22.68. Sheeran Melody, 3 weeks ago, won from box eight in a brilliant 22.35, has been a little bit slow to begin at his two subsequent runs when second and third, but he has powered home. He's just a bit short for my liking, given that he's not all that reliable at box rise. When he led from box eight, he had all that room out wide to muster around them. And yeah, his last two jumps have been bad, albeit he's flooded home for second and third to be beaten three quarters and two lengths. But $1.55 for a dog that doesn't always jump over this trip does look a bit short to me. Kratos Missile can show pace. Sunset Agrippina is a good beginner. And

0: Alistair Duke from out there might be getting into the battle for the lead at the first turn. But the green light's on. The favourite's in white. The second favourite's in red. Racing. Away swiftly, Sharon Melody's going to drive through lead, and that'll be it. Sharon Melody led by three, Wave of Fun, Just a Duke, Kratos Missile fourth, then Penny Pincher, Kenya Celeste and Sunset Agrippina, but the strongest dogs in front, Sharon Melody, four ahead of Wave of Fun, and then Just a Duke, but it's all Sharon Melody, five lengths the margin, Wave of Fun second, Just a Duke third, Kratos Missile fourth, ahead of Sunset Agrippina, Penny Pincher, Kenya Celeste, and the time 22:27. It's a new PB for Sharon Melody. Enzo Credelli with another winner. A fawn, son of Aussie Infrared out of Wicked Rhythm. He's now won 11 of 43, raced by the 1080 Syndicate. Second is four, Wave of Fun, Lexia Isaac.
1: Sure. The double-edged sword of this race is that we have some fantastic form in the race, but because of that, it's really hard to separate runners. And if you're playing quartets, there's a nine-strong field, and Neil and I honestly feel that every single horse in this race can make its way into the first four with luck in the running.
2: Yeah, and Nadine, nothing?
1: Nothing moved
2: when
1: down.
2: Weren't you supposed to say...
1: No.
2: I'm the definite runner, yeah.
1: No,
2: so that's what
1: very,
2: makes it tough.
1: Hard.
2: So I think we're going to give them the two roving bankers.
1: Yeah, two roving bankers yeah. That Neil and I really feel should not miss the first four are number four, Genefifa, and number three, Lotus Silk. That is in the order that we prefer them, being Genefifa our first choice, Lotus Silk to fight it out. And over and above, you really do have to include every horse in this race if you are playing quartets. It gets very, very hard. So... we are, though, very keen on the four, Genefifa, to find the winner's box. Wow, she was an absolute live wire in the parade ring and going down under Chase Mujan with her bucking and her jumping around. But she's a horse that just keeps on improving. And for me, Neil, she took on the strongest field that she met last time out, and yet she recorded her easiest victory.
2: Yeah, you know, she went from an average 79 to an average 89.
1: Yeah.
2: She toyed with the opposition. She was always in the vanguard right up there and just quickened away from them. Good win, the comments is. She's horse to beat here. And she was full of beans today with that little lead pony next to her as well. The daughter of Denon Platina. Whatever beats her will win this afternoon.
1: Yeah, she beat Song of Myself, who actually raced off a feature win that day.
2: Correct.
1: And she really, really just put her hand up as a horse that's moving in the right direction. She does have the widest draw to overcome, but I do think she's got the ability to get it right here. A horse that is not lacking in ability, and up until her last run, though, had really battled to find her way on Polly, is number three, Lotus Silk. But last time out, Neil, she looked to find those Polly legs, and she posted a really impressive late run.
2: She did. She's run two Foster's 400 finishes the last two outings. She's run behind Genefifa before, but finishing fast on that occasion. She does tend to be a little bit slow away, and that can spoil it for her a little bit. I think she'll go well. I didn't like her tail today.
1: No.
2: Kind of post. And she did run just a week ago, 7 days ago, last week Friday, the 14th of August. Maybe this has come a little bit too soon. I'm hoping not, because she's Rafif Stampson, and she's a beautiful-looking daughter of Rafif.
1: No, she really, really is. She's another who's going to need some luck in the running. As you say, she's generally a touch slow away, and she'll be jumping from a wider gate. So I can only see her making her run from
2: late.
1: The rear of her face, and she's going to need those gaps to open for her. But if they do, she will be doing her best work late. So that's four Genefifa and three Lotus Silk. I think that's when the horses that Neil and I really feel the strongest about in this race. But if you're going to play quartets, number one, Montalina, is a horse that apparently has turned a corner at home with some changes that they've made, and the yard really feel that she can run.
2: I think
1: well.
2: It's got to do with her shoeing.
1: Yeah, the shoeing. Yeah. I'm going to have to leave it there because the amber light's actually flashing already, so let's hope all goes well for our picks here, four and three.
3: Thanks very much, Neil and Nadine. They're loading Lotus Silk as you join us. Going forward, Montalena, Desert Cloud. Desert Cloud coming in. North Star and Genefifa. 1,300 meters on the poly track. They're just about ready to go. North Star coming in. And Genefifa, they're just about set to go. Set and away they go. North Star was slow into stride as they raced towards the final 1,200 meters of the race, and out in front DuPont.

Emerald on the outside, Lotus Silk in a blue cap is handy. Montalina's out wide in the purple colours. Then on the rail is Iona Castle as they race past the 800 metres board. Iona Castle just a little headstrong on the rail. Desert Cloud is just behind them in green and yellow. North Star recovered from that messy start is racing fourth to last. Genoveva in light blue on the outside of them. Then came Pomerol and Lady Bomber is the last runner as they race down towards the final 600 meters. DuPont Emerald is the pilot by 3/4 of a length to Lotus Silk in second place. Montalina three wide the outside. On the inside, Iona Castle. Desert Cloud down the centre in the green colours. North Star also trying to find a finish on the far side. Lotus Silk, as they reach the final 200, is the leader from DuPont Emerald. Genoveva coming with its customary late style on the outside. Racing just in behind them is DuPont Emerald, but it's in front. Lotus Silk, North Star, Genoveva on the outside. Lotus Silk is just going to make it from North Star. Genoveva then came. DuPont Emerald, Lady Bomber, Montalina, Iona Castle was further back. Then came Pomerol and Desert Cloud was last in. So number three, Lotus Silk in the center. Alder De Meyer has ridden the second winner this afternoon for Alan Criff. For Messrs. Bradley, Ralph, E.W. Costa, M. Green, Al Scrabante, Dios Scrabante, and Volker Wasser from Ritzfontein, P.T.Y. Limited. Fending off the stable companion, North Star. So it's Criff first and second and fourth. Number four, Genoveva, runs third, and fourth placing will go to number seven, DuPont Emerald. 3-6-4-7, the provisional race results.

it's time for our third race today, the Juvenile Stakes Centre Stage here with the Group 2 Gymcrack Stakes. Pretty competitive in all of this. Aidan O'Brien saddles Marco Polo. He's already been amongst the winners with the Juveniles this year, with Sun Goddess obviously landing the $500,000 here yesterday. Arapaho Gold, though, makes appeal for me. Michael Dodds trains this one, trained locally, and comes in on the back of three good wins, including when powering clear at Newbury last time out. I think could be open to a fair bit more progression still, this Arapaho Gold, and makes appeal at the top of the market compared to Marco Polo. Others who also should make a note of towards the top of the market, they probably include the likes of Hell of a Spin and A Day of Scarlet, in particular number one. Oshie Murphy and Hugo Palmer team up with this horse, who's got a really good record. 1-1-2-2-2-2, so doesn't really know how to

to 1200 metres on the CV, and I think he's got really good claims here. If this horse got off the mark last time out, the son of Sioux Nation, who's already been gelded, justifying very skinny odds at Thirsk. He'll probably need to improve again though on that performance. There he is wearing the headgear in the Waftan silks. Number 11 is Never Enough. William Buick rides this one for Ed Walker, son of None Never, and he was successful when justifying favouritism on his most recent start by a length and a half. Number 2 is Agamemnon. Kieran Schumacher rides this one. Comes into this having finished second at Deauville in a Group 3, the Prix de Cabourg at Deauville last time out. It's got decent form though, this horse, son of Memas. I thought at a much bigger price, he could potentially be one to know. As you can see, I've got him at a $19 chance coming in second. I think he could outrun those odds. I think he's a little bit of value at $19 on the tab, $24 on the World Pool. 21 and 16, sorry, on the tab in the World Pool. Number 6 is Hell of a Spin. Mikey Sheehy rides this one for Adrian Keatley. Comes into his own finish third behind Peshada at a massive price at Goodwood last time out in the Malcolm. That came over 1,000 metres. This is over the 1,200, so just all about whether the step up in trip is going to help. Number 8 is Mateo, who probably is quite a chunky price as well. I've got that horse in the numbers as well, purely because unbeaten, both the wins have come over 1,000 metres, but gives the impression that the step up to 1200 metres won't be beyond this horse. Scored by a short head, beating Ronson on that occasion, who also runs here. He's number 12 on your race card. Sylvester D'Souza rides him. He was fourth at Sandown when last seen. Number 10, Moussab, Richard and Peter Fahey have this horse. Third to Orford Ox in the Norfolk Stakes last time out. Haven't seen him since. That's all of them then. Great Oak, actually, number 5. This horse won in his racecourse debut. But that's all of them. I think it's a pretty competitive run, all of this, as I said, but I like the chances of Arapaho Gold. Hoping he can strike here. I just think he's progressing with every start, and he might just be able to improve again here. Locally trained, Michael Dodds likes to have a winner on the Knaves Mire, and perhaps Arapaho Gold could be the one to go close in this contest.

0: $4.75 on the world pool. The money continues for Arapaho Gold on the pool. On the tab, $4.55 world pool. Final objective, $17 and $18 respectively. Number 11, which is never enough, is an $18 chance on the tab. Much shorter on the world pool, interestingly, $9.50. Number 6, hell of a spin at $19.27 on the world pool. Agamemnon, $21. So I think could outrun those odds. Makes appeal at a big price. And number 8, Mateo, $21 and $25 respectively. A couple more still to go in. There goes Mateo, but hopefully Arapaho Gold can strike here and retain his unbeaten record. I think he's a really likeable horse, this son of Bayside Boy. Being my Bayside Boy as well, he's going to enjoy ground conditions. He will be the last one. He's got the hood on in the stalls. Hopefully Arapaho Gold can sweep the victory. In the Gimcrack, your big race caller is Stuart Machin.
1: They're off for the Group 2 Albasti Ecuworld Dubai Gimcrack Stakes. A Day of Scarlet in the light blue star jacket, just a little slow in gathering stride. Agamemnon in the orange, prominent through the first furlong, with a nose-bounded Mateo in the maroon and yellow, and Ronson on the left, and Hell of a Spin in the stripes on the right. Arapaho Gold, the yellow and white, another in a noseband, tracks the leaders down towards halfway. Marco Polo, mid-division in the blue and orange, upside's final objective in a red cap. And then a Day of Scarlet, Musab towards the left, the green sleeves and cap in the last group of three, as is Never Enough in the dark green. So on through halfway in the Gimcrack, and it's Agamemnon in the orange who has the lead, to Mateo on the left and Hell of a Spin on the right. Arapaho Gold trying to thread through in behind white sleeves. Marco Polo's ridden along, so to final objective, the red cap. They're moving on down towards the last furlong and a half. Hell of a Spin in the stripes coming through to challenge Agamemnon, but here comes Arapaho Gold on the right, final objective, makes a line of four. Into the furlong they come. Arapaho Gold, final objective, challenging. These two moving on together. It's Arapaho Gold from final objective. Arapaho Gold remains unbeaten, wins the Gimcrack, beats final objective. Close third, Hell of a Spin, Agamemnon, and a running on, A Day of Scarlet.
0: Very nice horse that. Arapaho Gold knuckles down to the task well, and he remains unbeaten in good style. Very likable. Just does what he has to do. He knuckles down to the task well, and he really does do it in good style. Sees our final objective. Hell of a Spin, I think, has held on for third. Marco Polo, nowhere. $3.05, New South Wales, yes, in the UTAB. Good late money on the world pool as well. Final objective in second, and Hell of a Spin in third. Likeable horse in the same colours as Dakota Gold, who was a standby, who was a leading contender in some of these old sprints. And they've got another good one here, Michael Dodds, in Arapaho Gold, who delivers the goods in the Gimcrack. Right, that's your result there at York. We'll be back for our next race, which is race four, the Nunthorpe Stakes. As for her, the Aussie sprinter, having a final run of her career, can she retain her crown in the Nunthorpe Stakes and go out in a blaze of glory on her last dance? Arapaho Gold, final objective, Hell of a Spin, you're confirmed there. Mandra coming up here on Sky 1, Gravel on Sky 2, then it's King.
2: 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Number 1, Trunky Frank, 180 for Lexia Isaac. 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Princess Gemma, $12. Summertime Max, 126. Six, Here Comes Marg, 750. Forever, 751. And Avatar of Fun, $3. Approaching the start for the 11th of the night. The winners here from earlier: Candy Minnelli, David Hobby, Eremosa, Ben McLean, Capella for Cozzy D'Agostino, Gravity Minnelli, David Hobby, Aussie Gem won the Masters race for Jamie Marsh, Sunset Augustus, David Hobby, Monkey Magic, Ben McLean, Nala Patanga, Enzo Credelli, Rusty Rocket, Cozzy D'Agostino, and Sheeran Melody, another winner for Enzo Credelli in the previous, and the time was quick, 22:28. At the boxes, $1.85, Trunky Frank, hasn't won for 17 starts, drops in distance, and is beautifully boxed for Lexia Isaac. Princess Gemma hasn't won for a very long time. She is a good beginner. Here Comes Marg's capable of flying out. Avatar of Fun, beautifully boxed out there. The last two times he wore pink, he was a winner in 17:23 and 17:29. So

0: numbers 1 and 8 both boxed perfectly, and they are the favourites. Moving in, we stand with Tasmania Country 5-6. Evens go forward, Pump Fake, Summertime Max, Here Comes Marg, and Avatar of Fun. 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Racing. Flying out, Princess Gemma with Here Comes Marg. Avatar of Fun joins in. Trunky Frank's trying to push through. There's not enough room. Then Forever 7, Pump Fake, Summertime Max. 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And Avatar of Fun dashed away to beat Here Comes Marg. 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Then Summertime Max, Forever 7, 17:32. Avatar of Fun, Lexia Isaac down the outside. Mickey Pollard, Colin Carpenter, M. Sinclair, a son of Good Odds Harada out of Sprightly Dove. And that's his fifth win at start 24, and all five wins have resulted from box eight. Second, Here Comes Marg, Daryl Jeffries. Third, Trunky Frank, Lexia Isaac. 8-6-1-3, 2 by 1 1/4, 17:35 the time.
1: Keegan DeMello, the man for the job. He'll get every ounce out of her. She is starting to build up quite a bit of a lather, though, closer to race time. I noticed about 2 minutes ago, there you'll see the nurse taking that sweat off her. Between the hindquarters, she was getting really washed out. And then just down the neck, she started to get a little bit warm. And there you'll see the handlers are just using that rubber scraper to take off the sweat and wipe it off number four, Floral Kingdom. But it could be a little bit muggy out there, and perhaps she's just that type of Master of My Fate, who they can get a little bit warm, but I don't think it's going to deter her performance in any way here. But number five, Crimson Flame, there has been a little bit of money and talk around. And Rahil, if number four, Floral Kingdom, does let the team down as far as the favorite backers go, then a first time I like number five, Crimson Flame, or one or two others will be looking to pick up the pieces here.
2: I'm glad that the team have put up number five back on screen. I didn't manage to see this horse going down to the start, so this is the first time I'm watching him on the way down to the gate. And what was your thoughts on his counterpart, Sheldon?
1: I was actually quite impressed. Looked a little bit on the green side, a little bit on the soft side, but once I saw this individual wake up on the way down to the start, I think there's a lot to work with. As Michael Roberts said, a nice scopy individual. If they were going to give this a 1,000 or a 1,200 sprint first up, then you'd say, okay, give it one, two runs. But I think going the 1,600, bred for this type of trip and more, could be anything. Let's go up to Craig.
3: Thank you. As they start loading up, join www.socialsquadcosa1600meters and Open Maiden. First leg of the bipod and place accumulator. Take note of that being a 7-race program. Thurlow Place coming up. AMC Voters in. The White Cap of Roy's Glorious. Floral Kingdom, one of two fillies in the race. Hollywood Bets Gravel. 1,600 metres and they sent on their way. Crimson Flame, one of the trailers early on. So is Cuba Libre. Out in front, Thurlow Place, but Zyphos is going around them. That's the blue sleeves and cap. Between runners, Prince of Rabadi in the brown. Near the railers, Roy's Glorious got the white cap. Floral Kingdom's mid-division about 5 lengths off the leader. Along the inside of that is AMC Voter, then Cuba Libre. And Crimson Flame's very green, racing 8 or 9 lengths off the leader at this stage as they move towards the 900-meter region. And it's Zyphos making the running. Prince of Rabada, that's in the brown second. And Thurlow Place reached, leaves and cap at the rail. Floral Kingdom's creeping closer, only 3 lengths off the leader. The white cap of Roy's Glorious as we go to the shot. And further back, Cuba Libre. Then comes AMC Voter. And Crimson Flame, the grey's about 6 or 7 lengths off the leader. They're about to be homeward bound just outside the 600. Prince of Rabada and on the inside, Zyvos. Floral Kingdom's ready to strike. Further back, Thurlow Place. Down the inside, Roy's Glorious. And towards the outside of that one, Crimson Flame. Getting to the 400, Prince of Rabada. Now the white cap of Roy's Glorious. Cuba Libre's running on. Floral Kingdom between them. And Crimson Flame, the grey, is starting to warm up. But the leader is Roy's Glorious with the white cap. A big outsider is the leader. And it's Roy's Glorious going on. Crimson Flame trying to close it down late. Royce Glorious, Crimson Flame. Royce Glorious won at Crimson Flame, Cuba Libre, and then AMC Voto. So number three, Greenside Girl, just going past the winning post at the moment. But number two, Royce Glorious is victorious. My TV's just gone on free, so I can't tell you the dividend at this stage. But number two, Royce Glorious, Anas Moseb, Kom Naidu, is the winner. It's been 66-1 in its last couple of runs. Wins it. This is Roy Had Enough for Roy Moodley, who owns Inbred. And Kom Naidu, second to number five, Crimson Flame. Third, number seven, Cuba Libre. Fourth position, we go across. It's many lengths back. It was a well-stretched outfield. As I say, Greenside Girl just came past the winning post. Fourth was number one, AMC Voto. That's the running of the first race, and then Floral Kingdom. So as we look at that, Greenside Girl, you can see a tailed off.

Half the field are loaded. Powdering moves in. Three back. Ziggy steps up. Waiting on Bright Summer and Alara May. Alara May will go into stall four with Hector Crouch to complete the lineup. Thanks, Anthony. So Alara May goes in the stall four. They're in the gate. And they're off. They race over 6 furlongs in the Racing TV Fillies Handicap. A little awkward coming out of the stalls was Ada Leader, just jinked out away to her right, and at the moment she's at the rear of the field. The two isolated over on the far side are Angel Shared, who is giving a lead to Powdering. Near side group, it's Shallow, who leads up to Zingy, and also right up there is Seeing Stars. Between fillies is Bright Summer. Then Ada Leader together with Alara May, and they've got 3.5 furlongs to go. It is Shallow on the near side. Over on the far side, Angel Shared. Those are the first two. In third position, ridden along now, is Seeing Stars. And then Ziggy, who travels well in the yellow colours into the contest. They're then being followed by Powdering. And then towards the near side is Bright Summer, together with Alara May. Shallow and Angel Shared are still the first two as they race down into the dip. And now with a furlong and a half to go, it is Shallow on the near side. Angel Shared on the far side. They're then being followed about a length and a half away by Ziggy, who is in third. Alara May trying to stay on towards the near side. Switch to the far side is Ada Leader. Another half furlong to go, and it's Angel Shared who's out in front. She simply loves the July course. She's won this race back-to-back years, and it's a fourth win at the track. Angel Shared wins under Dougie Costolo, getting the better of Shallow and the rest.

0: Thanks, Hayden. They're moving off for a start. Coming forward here for the running of the final race tonight. It's been a really good night's pacing. Magnificent Storm again, successful in the free-for-all. Just about ready. Set. Racing. Good battle for the lead with Spudmeister driving through in the centre, but Hotfoot, it's going to kick up. Zalato's out wider, pressing on as well. Zalato looking for the lead. Hotfoot, it can't hold it out, and Zalato burns over and goes to the front. Getting through Sousa with Sierra back on the inside, and out three wide now is Jamie Kim looking to press forward. Admiral Darcy in the centre, and then came Sugar Street, who's racing in the moving line at the moment from Magic Captain, and then Cordero into the straight. Zalato's got a break of 6 metres too. Hotfoot, it down the running. Jamie Kim is on the move out on the outside, and Sugar Street as well is starting to press forward around the outside. Sugar Street, as it moves up around the outside, trying to get to the breeze, and will do so outside of Zalato as they lead the straight. Admiral Darcy's on the outside racing 1-2. Further back in the field, Magic Captain. Now, Sugar Street almost dropped to the inside there, but kicking up on the inside again was Hot-Footed. Now, Magic Captain's on the move three wide, so it might give Sugar Street the cover if it doesn't go to the front. And last of all is Cordero. So down the back, Zalato in front for Savalco. Around the outside, Magic Captain is about to work up outside the leader, and Sugar Street will grab the 1-1 on its back. Hot-Footed back on the inside, and further back, Salsa with Sierra, who's been covered by Jamie Kim, and then Spudmeister, Admiral Darcy, and Cordero. 31-2 the first quarter, lead time at 38.4. again, it's not quite working out for Cordero at the back of the field. It's Zalato in front. Magic Captain with the blue headgear on the outside's a meter away, and Sugar Street's on its back. Hotfoot at the inside, Salsa with Sierra's over on the pegs as they run down the straight, and then came Jamie Kim for Jocelyn Young, racing 1-2 from Spudmeister, Admiral Darcy, and Robertson Cordero at the back. They go past the post, and they sped up there to 29.6. So Zalato is the leader out of the straight from Magic Captain, Hotfooted, and Sugar Street on the back of the favourite Magic Captain. And then Salsa with Sierra, Jamie Kim, and further back Spudmeister, Admiral Darcy. Cordero at the moment's just not in the race down the back, and Magic Captain is coming after Zalato, but Zalato's got a lead of a metre. Magic Captain's really going to have to dig deep. Sugar Street's running third on the outside of Hotfooted as they run down the back, and further back Salsa with Sierra coming off the back. Zalato in front. Magic Captain given full rein. Sugar Street's on the back of Magic Captain, then Hotfooted and Salsa with Sierra had worked into the clear as they come to the turn. 28.8 the next quarter. Now Magic Captain digging in to come after the leader as Zalato, and then Sugar Street is holding down third place, and they're clear from the rest of the field in the straight. Magic Captain has raced up on the outside of Zalato. Sugar Street late on the scene. It's Zalato the inside. Magic Captain the outside going home better. Magic Captain takes the lead from Zalato and Sugar Street. Magic Captain beats Zalato and Sugar Street, and they raced away from Hotfooted, who ran fourth, and further back was Cordero motoring when it was all over. It just hasn't had races run to suit lately. Salsa with Sierra couldn't go on after having a soft run from Jamie Kinn, Spudmeister, and Admiral Darcy. Those three did look a bit outclassed on paper, and they finished at the back. 158.3 the mile rate, home in 57.2. Make that 57.3, and Magic Captain has done the job here. Racing home to score nicely. Number 8 over Zalato. And Sugar Street back in third place. $1.80, $1.30 the winner. 2.52nd Sugar Street at 3.30. Aiden DeCampo with Magic Captain. Too good in the end. Strong, late surge. Even though Zalato had sort of got away a couple of times by a couple of metres, he just felt that Magic Captain might have the ability.
1: From 130 lightness and Reader 3-1 from 7-2. So Corbett, having touched evens briefly, has now proved quite popular again and is now back into 8-11. So all three runners down at the start. We're under a minute away now from post time.

0: starting, I think, about to begin. Corbett 8 to 11. Lightness 11 to 4. And Reader at 100 to 30. Looks as though Reader is going to be the first one forward. This fourth career start. She's had the three already. Third one last seen at Pontefract 122 days ago. Reader in. Corbett and Lightness, the final pair. Corbett coming forward into stall three. Lightness, the last one to load. Set to go. They're off. The Ascona Ladies in Lace maiden stakes over 7.5 furlongs. The market leader, Corbett, was out smartly, and she leads them towards the end of the first furlong, with Lightness and Reader giving chase. Reader on the inside of Lightness as they head out of the back straight. So it's Corbett and Luke Morris out in front, red jacket, white sash. Those are the Cheveley Park stud. Leads heading out of the back straight by 2 lengths. Lightness, the light blue jacket, to the outside in second, and Reader, the black sleeves and cap, down on the rail last of the trio as they make the turn back towards the home straight and head towards the final half mile. Corbett in front, been second on 5 of her 7 career starts at 8. Leads at the top of the home straight, approaching halfway. Lightness and George Bass, the outside in second, and Reader, Jack Doughty, the first of the riders, just have to nudge away in third against the far side running Grail, making the run down towards the final 3 furlongs. So Corbett in front, Lightness to the left for George Bass, just over a length away, and now being asked to increase the tempo. Reader is back in third and still pushed along. Coming down to the final 2 furlongs, Corbett is the leader, still leads by just over a length. Lightness hasn't got any further behind, but hasn't really closed at the moment in second. Reader is back in third. They come down to the final furlong. Corbett's in front, has extended the lead now to 2 lengths. Over in second place, Lightness. Reader on the inside in third, a half furlong to go. Corbett and Luke Morris having to be driven right out, veering to the right, close home. Will get home in front by just under a length, but not without a scare in the final 100 yards. Beats Lightness into second and Reader in third.
1: Time again, runs like she's produced an average merit rated fields of 79 and 80 as opposed to today's 71, beating horses like Royal City Girl, for example. Last time out, she had dropped in class. She beat Endeared, who has franked the form. Her form lines are very strong, but again, she battles with consistency, and that becomes the problem here. She does have a neat draw, and the yard say not to dismiss her. I agree, but she's just not a horse you can follow with 100% certainty.
2: Well, 100% certainty is number 5. Alex Miller to run into the quartet,
1: yes,
2: and races for Colin Gordon, the paddocks, and Mr. Rapp, or AR Rapp. Drawn one this afternoon, the daughter of Give Me the Green Light. Now, versatility, and her work is out of top draw back home. This is a 1,300 metre. She comes back a bit in trip.
1: No, definitely nothing erratic about Alex Miller. She is honest and steady, and she would be such a well-deserved winner because she's holding steady placed form. She's always about the action. I'm hoping that she can make full use of her pole position draw because she can be slow away on occasion. But I really feel that everything needs to go her way because 1,300 might be a touch sharp, but she does have the ability to win a race like this.
2: Number 7, Power of Peace, the juvenile filly that's just turned 3 now. I've written here TOTB when studying form, the one to beat, because the scope is there. She's raced against decent juveniles. Craig Zaki, stables firing, drawn 4. She's rated at 84. Maybe she's better than at 84. Nadine, but this time of the year, it's not easy to take on these older seasoned campaigners, but yeah. She's obviously the worthy favourite at the moment. She is tote favourite.
1: I like the fact that off the merit rating of 84, she hasn't come in here at top weight like we've seen a couple of others today that have caught out. She's come in with a very usable 56. She has strong form lines. I love Francie's comments. She's matured into a nice filly. Looks well, works so well, must include, and that was pushed up to good each way bet this afternoon. I think she looked outstanding in the parade ring, and at the moment I'm going to stick with her as my first
2: choice.
1: She's
2: got a little bit of a sort of a, I'm a bit of a racist look, doesn't she?
1: She does. She also has a little bit of a temperamental look about her, which is perhaps my only concern. Yeah, because we see slow and really slow. So I hope her mind's on the job.
2: And number 8, Marquetta from the Lunga Gila stable. Shame Lunga, early on today, he had a horse with a chance. Ross, the rider, Alden Weber, was off on that occasion. They are starting to load, but we do suggest you include 8, Marquetta, in that quartet. Nadine, do you have one on the nose in the lucky last?
1: I don't, but I do think I would probably play around with the numbers 3, 7 and 8.
2: 3, 7 and 8. Race 8, let's cross over to Nikki.
3: Thank you very much. Loading up for the last race today. Back here next week, Wednesday. Icy Lancaster coming in. Power of Peace, Kamikaze, Timeline. Timeline moving into line. And White Waters, 1,300 meters, all set, and away they go. Alex Miller was slightly slow into stride on the inside rail. First one out, Red Cap in the middle, Power of Peace, with on the outside in a black colours Inspiration. Marquetta's the widest runner. White Waters in green is between runners, with Timeline in a blue cap just passing it up on its outside. Kamikaze is four deep in the red and white. On the inside is Icy Lancaster. Then came Alex Miller's one from last, and three quarters of a length behind that is Amanato at the back of the field. Heading down with 600 metres left to go, and Inspiration has found the lead and leads by a length and a half. Marquetta racing back in second. On the inside, Power of Peace is chased along now. On the outside is Timeline. Icy Lancaster, the white colours on the fence. White Waters, Kamikaze, Alex Miller and Amanato as they're in the straight. 300 metres from the judge. Inspiration down the centre, taken on by Marquetta on the near side. Alex Miller's running on strongly down the middle in red and white cap. On the far side is Power of Peace, Alex Miller coming in. Inspiration on the inside, Power of Peace, Alex Miller, and Inspiration with Power of Peace. Alex Miller has just won it from Power of Peace and Inspiration in photos. Marquetta, Amanato behind them, Icy Lancaster, White Waters, Timeline, and Kamikaze was tailed off. Alex Miller was just cruising. I mean, look at our markers just sitting hands and heels while the other riders are working very hard. Inspiration, Power of Peace, Marquetta on the outside. But Alex Miller has won it for Colin Gordon, M.A. Paddock, and A.R. Rapp for Cliffy Miller. And the Fastfontein stud wins it by a half a length. I can't see the noses of the other two. So it's 5 from 2 and 7 in photos, and then further back in the field was Marquetta, number 8. 5, photo 2 and 7, and then 8. Here's the head-on replay. Alex Miller in a red and white cap with black sleeves is 4 off the inside fence, as just traveling so well from Inspiration and Power of Peace. Was also slow away at the start, so it's a very good win for Alex Miller. I think it was easier than the margin would suggest on that. 5, photo 2 and 7, and then 8. There is a slow-mo replay lined up on the finish line, which we'll have a look at. Could go the way of Inspiration, the second place, but let's see if we can tell off this. No, we can't. I'll have the judges decide and get back to us. Thank you for joining us at Fairview this afternoon. We hope you've had a good day, and we'll see you soon. Good.

Lydia and Jane about some of them in the paddock. I thought Baccio looked very on his toes, the American raider. As Fora looked pretty relaxed, so I think he was a bit of a paddock negative for me, Baccio. He just looked a little bit on his toes. I think he looked magnificent. It was Knight Raider. He looked superb. He looked fit, lean. His courses looked good. He was the paddock pick for me, Knight Raider. Thought he looked in really, really fine fettle, so could be one to note in this based on how he looked. Let's rattle through them then. Number one on your card is Ain't Nobody. Kevin Stott rides this one. This horse has got absolutely no chance. Duck eggs the last few times and was well beaten in the King Charles III Stakes last time out. Number two is American Affair. Now, this horse did bounce back to his best when powering clear to land the Qatar Stakes at Goodwood last time out. That was his best run of the season so far. He'll have to improve again, but he has got good form in Group 1s before, so I wouldn't discount him now he's back on a winning thread. Number three is Cover Up, who looks well up against it. He was a good winner last time at the Sapphire Stakes at the Curra, but will have to improve a fair chunk, even at a $21 chance, to get involved here for Simon and Ed Crisford. Jerem Drangle, number four, another one who's going to have to really improve, has struggled of late. Number five is the aforementioned Knight Raider, who has disappointed the last twice, including when going off favourite in the King George Qatar Stakes. That was disappointing, but really did look well, the son of Dark Angel. And he was the paddock pick. Maybe he can revert back to type and strike here. He's an $8.50 chance on the tab, $13 on the world pool. Six is Partisan Hero. Tom Marquand rides this one. Is a course and distance scorer, but well beaten last time out. Red Orange, number seven, is also a course and distance winner. Did it by a neck last time out at the track. This is a massive step up, though, and will need to improve. Number eight is Rumstar, another smart horse. He was second in the Qatar Stakes to American Affair last time out and should be there or thereabouts, but will need to improve. Next up, if I turn the page, is number nine. That's Starlust. Good horse on this day, but I think it's probably a few who are a bit better than this horse these days, and was fourth last time out over course and distance behind Red Orange. Number 10 is Baccio, the American Raider. Wesley Ward trains this, a three-year-old. Juan Hernandez is riding this. He's got a helicopter chartered to take him back to London Heathrow so he can make a 6:50 flight. So he's got 3 hours to win the Nunthorpe and make it back to Heathrow. Interesting contender. Very, very impressive winner at Royal Ascot last time out. Powering clear by four lengths. Is your $3.50 favourite. And he could be open to any amount of improvement. He's your $2.70 favourite on the world pool as well. As I said, just a little bit concerned how on his toes he got. He went down to post early. But Baccio is another who clearly deserves a whole heap of recognition. Number 11 is going to be my main pick. That's Mission Central. I'm just hoping he can return to his best form. He was disappointing in the July Cup last time out, but that was over 1,200 metres. I think he's a real speedball, and the 1,000 gives him the chance to rattle home, and hopefully he'll do that again here. He was a good winner at Royal Ascot the previous start, winning the King Charles III Stakes. I'm going to be with Mission Central to hopefully bounce back to his best. Number 11 on your race card at $8, $5.40 on the world pool. Number 12, $14 chance, $21 on the world pool, is As Fora, the Australian horse. Of course, she comes into this having won the race last year. This is going to be her final run of her career. She was behind American Affair in that King George Qatar Stakes at Goodwood. That was her best run all season, and it showed enough to connections to suggest they'll have one more go at this. I think the ground's the main concern with her. I know she won an Abbey at the back end of last season, but the soft ground does blunt her best weapon, which is her speed, and that would be an issue. Number 13, Azure Angel. Danny Tudhope rides this one. No chance, well beaten last time out. 14, Heavenly Heather, again, will have to massively improve. Was well beaten behind Red Orange last time out, I suppose. Number 15 is Ryefka. Interesting run of this. $5.75 on the world pool, $5.50 on the tab. Comes into this on the back of finishing second to Mission Central in that King Charles III Stakes. I like the fact this horse had a bit of a break as well. 66 days off the Daughter of Blue Point, and she is a leading player as well. Would not put you off the chances of Ryefka. She could go close. She nearly got up to beat Mission Central on that occasion. Time for Sandals is a Group 1 winner in her own right, but she was only third in the King George Qatar Stakes last time out. That again was her best run of the season, but will need to improve. Fitzella, Colin Keane rides this one, was fifth at Chester last time out, no chance. And Pashada, this horse is progressing, only a two-year-old, so get lumps of weight from its rivals, but comes into this having won the Malcolm Stakes last time out. That horse is a $14 chance. Interesting at a bigger price, so I put amongst the numbers. I think could run on, particularly given so much weight that horse is getting lumps of weight from all his rivals. Right, wrapping it up.
My main selection is going to be Mission Central. I think Baccio does still deserve plenty of respect to the top of the market, the American horse. He could be open to any amount of improvement judging on his Royal Ascot win. Raifka definitely has to be on your shortlist based on what she did at Royal Ascot, and at a bigger price, Peshada, just getting all that weight. Good luck to us for her. If it is going to be hopefully her final run, hopefully she comes home safe and sound. Let's see if she can go well. Look at Baccio there in stall five, the Fav. That was a concern in the paddock, and he's getting a bit upset there. You can see Juan Hernandez just coming up the saddle slightly. Temperament's a concern for Baccio if you're on him at short prices. He's $3.70 favourite on the tab. Then it's Raifka at $5. American Affair now at $6.50, the one

0: Raider at $8.50, 12, which is Azfora at $14, and Cover Up at $23. So over 1.4 million wagered on this race. It's our feature on day three of the Ebor Festival, the City of Troy Nunthorpe Stakes. It's Azfora's last dance. Will she retain her crown?
1: City of Troy Nunthorpe Stakes. A little bit slow to stride. American Affair, Yellow Jacket got a nudge, but he's quickly recovered. Time for Sandals. The orange cap is out the back early on, and Baccio in the black and white showing lightning speed on the right through the first furlong. American Affair chases him with a nose-banded Night Raider, and then Fitzella from Asfora in the light blue. Pashada down the middle in the light blue, and orange is just ahead of Starlust and Mission Central, and then back to Ain't Nobody, and Cover Up is further back with Rayevka in the emerald green to Azure Angel, and then Heavenly Heather and Rum Star. Red, orange, and Time for Sandals on the left. JM Jungle off the pace with Partisan Hero down inside the two. Baccio trying to last this out, trying to draw it out. Night Raider in the noseband giving chase. An American Affair, Starlust in the pink and green, Asfora running on, JM Jungle and Pashada finishing off, but it's Baccio in front, only 100 yards to last it out. Baccio nicely clear, and it's America's prize. Baccio wins the Nunthorpe, tight second between Starlust and Rumstar. Time for Sandals running on, then Rayevka and Night Raider.
0: Yankee Doodle Dandy in the Nunthorpe. Baccio makes all for the Yanks. The American strike at York. A ready win. Juan Hernandez, he'll pick up the prize. He'll be on the copter and he'll be on the red eye. Good performance in the end from Baccio. $3.50 makes all. Tight for the placings. Starlust might have just beat Runstar, and then Time for Sandals. That could be your first four, but we'll wait for the official result. But Baccio does the business. Asfora has ran pretty well, just got a bit tired in the closing stages. Think might have faded into eighth or ninth, but no doubt about the winner. It is an international trained winner of the race, but it's America rather than Australia. Wesley Ward and Juan Hernandez, big moment for him in the saddle. First ride at York, first winner. Impressive. Baccio does the business. Second coming through now, Starlust. And third was Runstar. And fourth was Time for Sandals. So some big value horses finishing in the placings, but it is the favourite Baccio. I think he was $2.70 on the World Pool and returns at $3.50 across the tab, as you can see there. Good performance. It was always going to be like that, point and shoot. That's what he did at Royal Ascot. Went on his way, and it was all a matter of whether they were able to actually chase this horse home, and in the end they weren't at all. Baccio found plenty for pressure, and that was what it was quite likeable, really. You thought maybe 400 meters out he might end up struggling and he might be ruled in, but he wasn't at all. He even, you know, he got upset in the stalls, everything that happened there, yet he still proved good enough in the end to deliver the goods in fine style. There he is, taking the adulation of the crowd, but that was very, very stylish from Baccio, you have to say. Obviously, the jockey's never ridden at the track before. Wesley Ward, he's had a couple of runners at York, including Lady Aurelia, who was narrowly beaten in this race back in 2017. But fair play to Juan Hernandez. They had a plan. Go out in front, strike, and it's turned out very, very nicely. And even in the closing stages, really, he kept finding more. Might only be, the winning margin about a length and a half, but it's still a pretty smart performance in the end. Taking it from the start then, he did ping the lids as well, which was always going to be the case for Baccio if they are able to. You can see Asfora wearing that headgear in the black cap, sort of in behind American Affair at this stage, who's following Baccio, who did go pretty hard. Look at his stride length as well. Really, really is an impressive performance, this. You've got JM Jungle and Partisan Hero, who sort of split. They're the only two who do. Others towards the top of the market, Mission Central never really got involved. He's in the middle of your picture. Pashada held every chance. Asfora is just following through American Affair at this stage. Actually, Murphy would probably be happy at that stage, but just didn't really pick up, did she, at all? And he's only really hands and heels. He's not even getting the persuader out, whereas Baccio just kept finding. It was just around here. You just thought with 200 to go, they're all coming. Rafka, you can see in the green hats, trying to burrow or get through as well, but couldn't. But just found plenty. And I mean, he's coming back to them at the end, but it's not exactly by much, is it? It's very, very impressive. Good performance. Quick look at the head-on until we've got 3 minutes until Newmarket. Yeah, at this stage, a lot of them starting to get to work, but Juan Hernandez is taking it pretty coolly, isn't he? On Baccio, just taking his time, waiting. He had a little look there behind him and another one then. Then he starts to quicken up.

Now he starts to ask Baccio to show his turn of foot, gets the persuader out, gives him one, gives him two, then changes hands. Will he give him another one? Yes. And then he doesn't have to do much more. Maybe one more. Okay, one for luck. And then he keeps finding under pressure two more for luck and just kept finding all the way to the line. Mission Central, a bit of disappointment. Peshawar are quite disappointing as well, actually. A few of them haven't really impressed. But as for her, great career. Disappointing that she couldn't maybe finish it with a bang, or at least finishing in the placings. But no doubt about the winner. Baccio, $3.50 on the New South Wales, the S and the UTAB. Starlust in second and Runstar in third. That's your result then from York. Baccio, the American Raider, wins the Nun 4. You've got on...

And Chula Del West, the favourite now, 15 to 8. 11 to 4 for Liberate. 3 to 1 in from 7 to 2, Emma's Letter. Sixers bar those three.

Emma's letter was the first one in. We'll be followed in by Miss Guinevere. Liberate and Port Darwin go in. Fanchula del West will complete the line. They're in the gate. And they're off. Racing over a mile and a quarter in the Racing TV handicap against the rail. Emma's letter goes forward, racing keenly on that one's outside, Fanchula del West. And Fanchula del West has pulled away into the early lead. She now goes on by about a length and a half to Emma's letter, racing in second as they go into the turn. Port Darwin is three wide, and he just has third. Then the inside, Liberate, and the back marker is Miss Guinevere as they now face up to the final 7.5 furlongs. Fanchula del West and George Downing out in front to Emma's letter and Billy Lochnane racing in second. And then Liberate and George Wood now just third. A little bit wider from the rail, Port Darwin and Callum Shepherd in fourth. And Miss Guinevere in the hands of Paddy Bradley, still last of the quintet. And now they have 6 furlongs to go. Fanchula del West runs the rail with a lead of just over a length to Emma's letter in second position. And they're then being followed by Liberate, who is races in the slipstream of Fanchula del West, and then a little bit wider, the Royal Blue of Port Darwin, and still at the back of the field is Miss Guinevere. Continue their journey on now towards the final half mile. Fanchula del West still by that controlled length to Emma's letter in second position. Then covered up in the pocket is Liberate. A little bit wider, Port Darwin, who's now just been nudged along to try and close. And with less than 3 furlongs to run, Miss Guinevere still last of the 5. They've quickened up now with around about 2.5 furlongs to go. And that was a real change of gear by Fanchula del West and immediately got a lot of them in trouble. Not so Emma's letter, who's still right there on her outside. And Emma's letter has now come through to take the lead. A furlong and a half to go at the bottom of the dip. It is Emma's letter who has now gone on to Fanchula del West, trying to get into the scene now is Miss Guinevere, staying on together with Liberate, who's also beginning to finish off well. But it's Emma's letter who has the lead up towards the line. Emma's letter wins for Billy Lochnane. In second came Liberate, and in third was Miss Guinevere.

red cloth of the rein, Diablo on the sleeves, and a red cap. 10 is Arvana Bell, Jack Doughty riding. Light blue jacket with the orange epaulets and the light blue cap. Number 3 is Lady Fizz, Christine Howarth in the pink jacket with the black stars, stars on the sleeve and cap. Some of the rich colours for number 5, Iconic Dawn, Gina Mangan, pink jacket, but it's the royal blue stars on the jacket and sleeves, but not on the cap. So it's a plain pink cap for horse number 5, Iconic Dawn. Followed out by horse number 8, Cougar Force, George Bass on board, the maroon jacket with the white centre stripe, half sleeves and a maroon cap. Number 4 is Gal, Luke Morris on board in the purple jacket with the white stars, grey sleeves, white stars, grey cap with the white stars.

Then number six, Golden Mabel, Ben French Davis in the white jacket with the grey inverted triangle on the jacket. Grey sleeves and cap. Number 11 just coming out is Independent Angel, Millie Wallacott for Lisa Williamson. Royal blue jacket, yellow stars, checked sleeves. On the big screen, number 7, Diamond Alley, William Carson in the light blue and purple diamond jacket with the light blue sleeves. One is Medig, Harry Vigers in the dark green jacket with the red epaulet, stars on the sleeves and cap. Two is Willowing Hearn, Joe Levy in the royal blue jacket with the yellow centre stripe, hooped sleeves and a striped cap. And the last one to head out is horse number 12, Kaiko. Finley Marsh on board, the yellow jacket with the green diamond, green sleeves, yellow stars, yellow cap with the green star. A field of 12 for race 4, the Ascona Ladies Fashion and Style Handicap. 7.5 furlongs of the trip. As with our previous race, they start roughly 2/3 of the way down the back straight. Runners to post for race 4. Once again, our thanks to our sponsors, Ascona, for their support of this race. And we have joint favourites in the shape of Willowing Hearn and Diamond Alley, both of them at 4-1. Medic at 5-1. Iconic Dawn at 11-2. Follow My Heart, 6-1 from 13-2. Gal, 7-1. 11-1 Cougar Force, 12-1 Havana Bell. 25-1 Lady Fizz, 33-1 Golden Mabel. Independent Angel at 50-1. And Kaiko on her handicap debut, the outsider of the field at 150-1. Runners arriving at the post. Post time under 2 minutes away. Well, this is wide open. 4-1 the field. Willowing Hearn and Diamond Alley. They have both at least won a race. 8 of the 12 in this have yet to win previously. There's Willowing Hearn in shot. Dual previous winner. It's now £10 below the last winning mark, which came in the autumn of last year at Musselburgh. So Cougar Force there in shot, furthest to the left, maroon and white colours. Kaiko the handicap debutante, green and yellow. Golden Mabel in white and grey. There, as I say, Willie and Quern. Now be careful with your colours here. Iconic Dawn, that's Sheena Mangan in shot. Pink cap, Lady Fizz is pink with black stars. It's fairly similar to Iconic Dawn. Iconic Dawn there in shots. Medig was attracted support this morning. That has continued on course. Golden Mabel's been dismounted, and Independent Angel also dismounted. Independent Angel has been dismounted by Millie Wanacut down at the start. Golden Mabel, Ben French Davis, the stable companion, is also off currently, and some adjustments are being made. So Millie Wanacut goes for a double, having guided Oviedo to victory early on. And Independent Adria going in. Loading beginning. Independent Angel and Golden Mabel, stalls 9 and 10 for the two stable companions. Both went on without the rider on board. Kaiko about to come forward. Havana Bell, Iconic Dawn, Lady Fizz, Follow My Heart coming in as well. Medig is also out the back. Medig and Iconic Dawn are now joint favourites at 4-1. Both have been back-to-back co-favourites with Diamond Alley at the same price. 5-1 Willowing Hearn, 11-2 from 13-2 Follow My Heart, 8-1 for Gal, 12-1 Bar. Follow My Heart coming forward into stall 4. Ryan Kavanagh on board. Also out the back, we've got Kaiko, Havana Bell, Cougar Force, Gal, Lady Fizz, Iconic Dawn, and also Willowing Hearn. In comes Cougar Force, Havana Bell coming in.
Gal going in. Kaiko likewise. Three load. Diamond Alley is in. And we've got Kaiko out the back with Willow in Kern. In fact, Ford a load. Lady Fizz and Iconic Dawn likewise to come in. Iconic Dawn is in. Three to load. Kaiko coming forward. Lady Fizz is in. Willow Incurn the last. Last one coming in. The Ascona Ladies Fashion Style Handicap. Set to go. They're off. 7.5 furlongs in front of them. Kaiko in green and yellow and Independent Angel in blue and yellow. The last pair to gather stride. Through the first furlong, Golden Mabel to the outside of Iconic Dawn. The front pair into the turn with Willow in Kern in blue and yellow towards the inside. Also prominent. Lady Fizz in a noseband out wide of those completing the leading group of four. Followed towards the inside by Gal, who's on the inside of Follow My Heart with the red cap. Diamond Alley wider out. And widest of all into the turn, Cougar Force with the maroon cap as they race towards the far end of the back straight. Medics next in the field, top weight, and we've got one unseated, the rider there. Follow My Heart has got rid of the rider on the turn. Kaiko looks as though he might, rather I should say she might be pulled up at the back of the field as they make the turn at the top of the home straight. Golden Mabel leads them into the home straight. Lady Fizz with the outside with the noseband in second place. Ryan Kavanagh is up okay perfectly after that spill from Follow My Heart. 2.5 furlongs left to go. All change up front. Willow Incurn coming through on the inside to join Golden Mabel. Out wide on the course, Iconic Dawn with the pink cap. Lady Fizz with the noseband is back in fourth. In behind those is Diamond Alley. Furlong and a half from the judge. Golden Mabel just in front from Willow Incurn against the rail to the outside. Iconic Dawn is back in third. Diamond Alley and Arvana Bala both trying to close in. Golden Mabel just in front. Willow Incurn on the inside coming to challenge. Arvana Bell on the outside is finishing to good effect. Golden Mabel all out. Might have just lasted, you know. Arvana Bell down the outside finishing with a flourish, with Willow Incurn on the inside in third, and then Iconic Dawn and Gal.

the afternoon with a field meter thoroughbred contest on the turf. And they are slowly starting to bring them up. Another one that's been met with some support here is Akita Sultan. He'll be spotting the blue, dark blue silks with the white stars. Not a lot of these horses, apart from sort of a select few, have done much in their recent form. Mamdani definitely holding favoritism for the sole fact that it's run second its last two starts. Maggie, another runner-up recently.

That's a dozen or so still to load away. Now, certainly taking their time with the loading process here for the last. We'll be back very shortly as they continue on in about a minute's time.

So we are getting closer to a start here. Couple being kept right out the back here ahead of this final event, including the 5 Maggie. It looks like it'll be one of the last ones up. Sweet Applause taking its time too. Most of these having to have a blindfold applied here for them to come forward. Now, one seems to be unsaddled here at the back. There's been no word of a scratching at the moment, so we'll get that information to you as we...

0: But at this stage, we are of the belief in number three, Sosan, is scratching. So three is out. Sosan. So just take note there. So the five is just being kept to the outside. Understandable. Just keeping Sosan as calm, keeping Maggie as calm as possible. But the three and Sosan is a withdrawal here at the gates. Sweet applause, still taking its sweet time. Circuit breaker, in the meantime, comes in. Up comes sweet applause. Here's Mrs. Nilsa. Links in. Down to 19 runners here for the last. Only about five or six to load. Looking at the market here, and with the withdrawal of Sosan, the three, with it coming out, Mamdani trims up even shorter, as to be expected. Maggie drifting, not showing signs of a horse that's in the market. It's getting very fractious. Circuit Breaker is the market mover. It is off the map locally. It's not favorite, but if it keeps trending the way it is, it could very well be close to favorite shortly. Circuit Breaker, it's the one they're backing. It's got the light weight here. Mamdani's got to spot a big weight here. A lot of these have got 54 kilos. Mamdani's got to lug the 60. So big weight differential. Could that be the difference in the late stages of this race, especially with a big field? There's Emra's Game. They attempt to bring up the 19.
1: One like her wooden wheel. What on to Asfora? But as for this race, very competitive. Handicap coming up. I like the chances mainly of Master Builder here. Number 7 on your race card. Currently a $9.50 chance, looks on the tab. On the Whirlpool, $6.30. So a bit of value on the tab. Master Builder comes into this on the back of a good win, crucially over course and distance. Now, yesterday, we put up a horse called the Lost King, who had come into this on the back of a course and distance win, stepping up in class on that occasion. But I do think here at York, if you have got that course and distance form in handicaps, it can only aid your chances. And there he is, good-looking chap, the grey horse. Master Builder there. I think he could be open to a fair bit more progress here, even though he looks weak in the market on the tab at around, trying to see his price, $6.50. So he's solid on the tab, but he's weak on the Whirlpool. What about the favourite then? The favourite's number 15 on your race card. That's a $5.50 chance. Primo Lara. Colin Keane rides this one for Jane Chapel Hyam. Another horse who's interesting because it boasts course form. Didn't come over this trip, but a good winner a couple of starts ago here. Also a winner at Wolverhampton this season, so there could be a fair bit more to come from Primo Lara off the current handicap mark as well. So wouldn't put you off the chances of that one at $5.50, $7.70 on the World Pool. Number one is Plage de Havre. PJ McDonald rides this one for Andrew Balding. Comes in, he's having disappointed last time out at Newmarket, but does have some decent handicap form, and no doubting that horse could go close if back to his best here. Number 11 is Explode. William Buick rides this one for Frey Bramley, who does well with her team. Comes in, is on the back of two wins recently. Has to carry a £5 penalty for the win at Newbury last time out. Also got a win at Catterick on the CV this season. But Bramley does well with her string. $9.50 on the tab, $7.80 on the World Pool. Zanderbad's an interesting runner for Tony Martin, number 12 on your race card. Jamie Spencer rides this one. Struggling of late and hasn't had a win in over 3 years, but interesting that Tony Martin's decided to run him here. Was last seen when...

the 8th at Newcastle. Number 6 is Tycoon, who's a $10 chance. Ryan Moore rides this one for Ammo Racing. Beaten over course and distance last time out behind Like a Lot. That was a decent enough effort and could be open to more progress. Tycoon in your picture there, number 6. Number 2 is Wave Rider, an $8.50 chance for Oisin Murphy and George Scott. Comes into this having been beaten 5 lengths behind Al Ali when 11th of 17 at Goodwood last time out. Maybe the cheap pieces can revive that one. What others have we got here? Number 4, Master Vintner, comes into this on the back of a win at Thirsk last time out. We need to improve. Another horse I like in this is Ernst Blofeld. I think he could be open to a little bit more progress as we see that the Farrier looks to have been called for number 11 here, which is Explode. So just be a delay to this race. William Buick has hopped off Faye Bramley's charge here. Here he goes, a Farrier getting to work now. Ernst Blofeld for me. I think he still really hasn't delivered on a lot of his promise, this son of Frankel, and also the best James Bond villain. Was 5th last time out at Ascot. I don't think that was really a true showing. I just think he's still a bit unexposed at a massive price, $26 on the tab. I still think there's a little bit more to come from him, and Ernst Blofeld at a much bigger price is one for your each way placings. Say What You See is number 9, $12 chance. Billy Garrity rides this one for Liam Bailey. Comes into this with a win at the course on his CV, but we last saw him finishing 2nd at Southall last time out. Has also got a win at Pontefract on the CV this season. What else have we got? Genealogy, number 14. Faye Bramley also trains that one, well beaten last time out, and will probably need to improve. Jimmy Speaking, number 16. That horse, Silvestre D'Souza, rides that. 4th last time out for Chris Dwyer, and probably this demands plenty more. So that's a look at most of them. Just give you a couple of selections as well for the later races coming up as I'm on camera. As a reminder, my main selection is going to be Master Builder to hopefully get the better of Ernst Blofeld. So the other selections are going to be, first up in race 6, the Convivial. It's a trappy maiden, but I think Lancaster Tower, who's representing Her Majesty the Queen and the King, who of course is here today, the Queen. This horse caught the eye, I thought, last time out when 3rd at Sandown behind a smart horse called Quest for Stars, who's actually gone on to frank the form since. And I just thought Lancaster Tower cruised into contention, the petrol gauge faded a little bit, and then stayed on again in good style. So I think Lancaster Tower could be one to maybe open the account at the second time of asking in that contest. Aidan O'Brien, though, runs Oklahoma there, who's had 2 good runs on his CV so far and could still be improving. In the final race, I thought Silver Lake was the one to be on there for William Haggas and Safi Osborne. A couple of wins on the CV so far this season at Salisbury and latterly at Goodwood. That was a really smooth performance. I think could be open to any amount of improvement, Silver Lake, and gets the verdict over the likes of Naga and Lady Dora May in that contest. Another runner for the King and Queen is Food for Thought in that contest. In terms of what we've got coming up, tomorrow is our 4th and final day of the Ebor Festival, and the feature race is indeed the Ebor Handicap. Competitive running of that contest. William Haggas has a leading contender, though, in the shape of Class Leader. I think could be open to a lot more progress, that horse, so can hopefully go close in the Ebor. Elsewhere on the card, we kick off with the Strensel Stakes. That's a Group 3 event. Damasus is going to have plenty of fans. Got a couple of good runs on his CV already this season. Gorion's another one in that. And I like the chances of Persica, who will enjoy ground conditions and I think could still be progressing. Then we've also got a competitive Renault of the Melrose Handicap. Limestone makes appeal for me there. Was behind Maltese Crossing Group 1 company when we saw that horse last, but had previously been doing a lot of winning in handicap company and still could be progressing, I think, Limestone. So he would make appeal in that. And the other race on the day is a Group 1. It's the City of York Stakes over the 1,400 metres. Main contender there, really, is Notable Speech, who's a really talented miler. But I'd be taking you on with Zavateri there, who made a good comeback, I thought, in the Sussex Stakes when 5th, and still is lightly raced. Haven't seen this horse run for a couple of... Hadn't run for a while, actually, due to a setback. So I think there could still be progress to come from Zavateri. So the loading process slowly getting underway here. We're still waiting for Explode, just making sure that the shoe's on. I think I just heard the commentator say the shoe is indeed on, so hopefully it won't be too much longer of a delay to this 5th race on the card.

nearly done. I'm hearing director look after me, Ross, is saying that the coverage is showing that very nearly the shoe is on. So we're getting there. So you're betting $4.60 favourites, Primo Lara, $5.60 now in the world pool for that horse. You can see Jimmy speaking in your picture there. Number seven is Master Builder. That's going to be my main selection. $6.50 on the tab, $6.30 on the world pool. Number one, Plage for Have, is $7, $8.75 on the world pool. So a little bit more value about that one. Two is Wave Rider, $9 chance, $13 on the world pool. There you can see Explodes just being trotted up. Hopefully everything's all right there. The shoe's on. Yeah, all happy. William Buick then just about to get back aboard. So hopefully shouldn't be too much longer for this contest. Number 11 is Explode, $10 chance, $9.15. Wouldn't worry too much if you've backed that horse about a shoe. These things can happen on occasions, and wouldn't be a market negative for me by any stretch of the imagination. Number 6 is Tycoon, $11 chance. Interesting, that horse and Explode are both much shorter on the world pool, $8.05 for Tycoon. So a few people liking the chances of Ammo Racing's horse there. Number 9, $12 chances, Say What You See, $13 on the world pool as well. So we are going to have Newmarket coming up in 4 minutes' time. Give you the betting there. Rizal is your $1.70 favourite. Zerna at $3.80. Parisian Scholar at $5. And Patrol at $8.50. So Rizal looks like the one to beat in that contest. Over on Sky 2, Claire Fontaine, 5 minutes later.

0: 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My main fancy, Master Builder, to hopefully build on his victory at the track last time out over course and distance. At a much bigger price, Ernst Blofeld, number 5 on your race card, to hopefully shape with a bit of promise. And then probably French Duke is another one I'd put up at a slightly bigger price, who's got decent handicap form, but has been struggling a little bit of late. Plage de Havre, as you can see in your picture, another one I wouldn't put you off the chances of. Has got decent handicap form in his back catalogue. Just needs to put it all together. $8.75 chance. I think there's four left to load for this contest, so hope you've enjoyed all the coverage today. Thanks to Ross and all the team back down under looking after us, and thanks to Connor behind the camera. I will see you back here tomorrow for the Ebor feature race, along with the City of York, a decent card in the offing. Looks like they're all in then, with York, and then we'll send you over to Newmarket.
1: They're off. The Assured Data Protection Stakes over a mile and a half. The nose-bounded Zanderbird from stall one was just a little slow in gathering stride. Few of those drawn high taking a while to work over. Cuffy with the black cap, Master Vintner in the green and white, and Explode, the hooped sleeves and cap. They've gone wide through the first furlong, but all are handy, as closer to the rail is the lightest of the greys, Shadow Dance. Primo Lara just behind the leaders with Tycoon in a violet jacket, and then Sporting Silvermine in the orange and dark blue.

Slipstream by Master Builder, in turn shadowed by Jimmy Speaking in a white jacket. Plage Dava in the blue and yellow is in the last group of four. Xander Badders made a couple of positions. Among those held up, Genealogy and Say What You See, and the cheap piece is just about last as they move on towards the halfway point. Cuffit, now having got close to the rail, has moved through to take a narrow lead. Overshadow Dance and Master

0: course. Master Vintner, the red cap, moving up as Cuffit now begins to drop back sharply. Shadow dances there. Here comes Primo Lara with the hoop cap. Sporting Silver Mine in orange jacket is on the scene with Tycoon, one from the right. Further right, Master Builder. And Wave Rider in the red and white is now just being finessed into this. They've still got over a quarter mile to go. Sporting Silver Mine, the blue and orange, and Primo Lara moving on with Tycoon. Now pushers come to shove for Wave Rider. On the left, French Duke and the white-faced Plage d'Avre coming through strongly from the rear. Just outside the furlong, and Plage d'Avre has moved through to lead. French Duke is giving chase. Late on the scene, the grey, Say What You See, into the last half furlong. Plage d'Avre grinding away. French Duke keeping him honest, inching closer, getting much closer. Always close. Tight between the two. Say What You See in third, and Primo Lara back in fourth. It'll go to the judge.
1: Photo finish, photo finish.

Plage Dove has been called the winner at York after that photo. PJ McDonald riding another winner for Andrew Balding at the Ebor Festival. The 11-2 chance has just won Plage Dove, number one.

Patrol was the first one in, followed in by Rizal. Zerner steps up. Prisian Scholar to complete the line. Ready at the mile and a half start. And they're off. This is the end of summer season handicap, and not a great deal between them as they break away from the stalls, and also not a great deal of early pace on as they make the run towards the first of the turns. Prisian Scholar being kept out just a little wide from his comparatively wide draw, pushing up towards the inside rail Rizal, who possibly was the slowest away from the stalls, but has now come through to pass his three rivals and now just about take the lead, taking on Prisian Scholar as they have a bit of a coming together at the end of the first 2.5 furlongs. Patrol racing just third and Zerner last of the quartet. So now they're about to go towards the turn, which eventually brings them into the home straight. Prisian Scholar around the outside of Rizal. These two pressing on by about a length and a half now to Patrol, and it's now Rizal by a neck to Prisian Scholar in second. Patrol in third, and still the back marker is Zerner. They've made the turn in. That means 7.5 furlongs to go from here. So not quite at halfway. They will be at halfway when they pass the six pole. So it is Rizal against the rail. On his outside, Prisian Scholar. They still have about a length and a half break over Patrol, who races in third, and a further length and a half back to Zerner, still last of the quartet. On now towards the final five furlongs they race. Prisian Scholar and Rizal. There's been little between them for much of the contest, and it's now Prisian Scholar who has gone into a clear lead.

and now crosses to the rail. Patrol moving up now on the outside of Rizal, who's got himself in a bit of a pocket. With a half mile to go, Zerner is still last. On towards the final three furlongs. Callum Shepherd and Parisian Scholar have the lead over Patrol and Robert Havlind, travelling well into the race in second. Rizal now being ridden along by Billy Lochnane in third. And on the outside, Dylan Hogan now produces Zerner to try and make a challenge. Down into the dip they go. Now they've got a quarter of a mile to race. Parisian Scholar is against the rail. Patrol between horses. Zerner towards the wide outside. Rizal looks well held now. Fourth and last. Up the hill they come. A furlong to go. Parisian Scholar the rail. Far side, Zerner. Still between them, Patrol. Now they've got a half furlong to go. Zerner just puts a head in front. Now goes a length up. Racing up towards the line from last to first. Zerner for back-to-back wins. Zerner wins. Parisian Scholar in second. And Patrol was third.

0: Morris in the yellow and Mo Hoops. Now the first pair to get down to the mile and a quarter start. Start for this race at the entrance to the back straight. Number five, King of the Dance, Donna Murphy in the red jacket with the black hoop. Hoop on the sleeve, white cap on the star. Two is Charancy, Joe Levy in the royal blue jacket with the white diamond, white sleeves with the blue stars, white cap on the with the blue star as well. Eight is Strongman Tom, Ryan Kavanagh in the purple jacket with the pink stars, pink sleeves with the purple stars. Three is City Escape, Kieran O'Neill in the white jacket with the green centre stripe, striped cap. 10 is Alora Prince, Philly Marsh in the orange jacket with the black stars and cap. 11 is Lapidarist with Taryn Langley on board. Dark green jacket with the white chevron, hoop sleeves and a green cap for Lapidarist. Number 4 is Gert Lush, Gina Mangan in the orange and pink quarter jacket, pink sleeves with the orange cap. And the last one out, wearing a hood on the way to post, is horse number 1, a Rosa Day. Ben French Davis goes for a double. Black jacket with the yellow epaulets, striped sleeves, yellow star on the cap. A reminder, horse number 9 typeface doesn't go. This is with a field of 10 for the Ascona Fabulous Ladies classified stakes over a mile and a quarter. Once again, our thanks to our sponsors, Ascona, for their support of this race. Gert Lush, 5-time previous winner, is the market leader, 9-4 from 11-4. Charancy at 7-2. Racing Demon, 5-1 from 11-2. Alora Prince, 13-2. A Rosa Day, 17-2 from 9s. Lapidarist at 17-2. City Escape at 12-1. King of the Dance at 14s, and Profit Squeeze and Strong Man Tom, the outsiders of the field at 200-1. Runners arriving at the post. Post time under 2 minutes away. And there's the well-backed favourite, Gert Lush, in shot. The 9-year-old Gina Mangan on board. This horse, a 5-time previous winner, has attracted a good bit of support. Now, one of them has just been dismounted, Profit Squeeze, who went to post early. Christine Howarth has now got off and has been dismounted down the start. He's going in without the rider on, actually. But Gert Lush has become very well handicapped. She hasn't won for a while, mind. But, well, would be a popular winner. Lush gets used quite a lot as a term of endearment round these parts. Blindfold on Lapidarist there. Taryn Langley on board for the Simcock Yard. She's 0 from 14, this horse. She's going in. So two of them about to take their places in the stalls, and the rest will soon follow. Loading up underway. Profit Squeeze and Lapidarist have already in. King of the Dance coming forward. Alora Prince coming in. Here's the market leader, Gert Lush. 4 out the back. Charancy. City Escape, Strongman Tom, and Racing Demon to come forward. Strongman Tom coming in, 2 to load. City Escape and Racing Demon will be the final pair. Racing Demon will be the last one to load. Set to go. All in. they're off for the Ascona Fabulous Ladies Classified Stakes. Racing Demon not for the first time, wasn't the best into stride. Through the first of the 10 furlongs with the cheap pieces, Strongman Tom is pushed along to adapt a prominent position. These at the end of the first furlong with Charency, plenty of white on his face, to the outside in second place. Lapida Ishii's down on the rail in a dispute of third on the inside of Alora Prince with the black cat, wider out to a Rosa Day and wider out Racing Demon with the cheap pieces. Four wide down the back straight, but is making headway through the field after that tardy beginning. King of the Dance is next, two-thirds of the way down through the field on the inside of Gert Lush, who was well back beforehand. The pink and orange silks for Gina Magnet this stage only has two behind. Profit Squeezed down on the rail is one of those, and Cityscape, who's the dual course and distance winner, she's the back marker as they race towards the far end of the back straight. Tempo looks fairly steady, probably about eight lengths first to last. Strongman Tom in front heading out of the back straight leads by a neck ahead of Charency in second place. Racing Demon to the outside for double seeking Luke Morris with the yellow cap is racing back in a disputed third on the outside of Lepidarist, who continues to run the rail. Laura Prince is next in the field, followed by King of the Dance and a Rosa Day, Gert Lush, Profit Squeeze, and finally Cityscape. Turning for home, Strongman Tom has been headed, immediately comes under pressure. Charency and Joe Levy lead them as they come down the home straight towards the final three furlongs. Leading narrowly from Racing Demon to the right, King of the Dance and the red colours improving. Lepidarist a bit short of room there between horses. To the inside, Profit Squeeze is trying to improve. Gert Lush with the orange cat beginning to pick her way through the field in the hands of Gina Mangan. Alora Prince is next as they make the run inside the two. Charency in front narrowly to the right, King of the Dance coming there to hold every chance. Two lengths back to Gert Lush, who's back in third. Then Profit Squeeze and Lepidarist. They're coming down to the final furlong. King of the Dance strikes the front on the inside of Charency, who's trying to battle back from the back of the field. Cityscape and Gert Lush down the centre are both finishing to good effect. King of the Dance all out over the top. Cityscape, Cityscape gets up to score. Gert Lush in company with Charency, King of the Dance and Profit Squeeze all involved on the inside for the Miners.
1: Entering into the home straight, down the running they come, and the leader is Cador Dumont. Second placing behind the leader, Kerry Von Farm. Third placing near side, Kangoo Decanter. They were followed then by Quito de Bouillon. Further back is Cartoon Defer as they head onto the bottom bend. King Imperial is in the center, then on the outside came going forward Kansas Dijob. On his back is King Steed, and on his back is King de Choiselle. Inside horse Crystal de Rocha, and also well back at this stage is King Cajou. Two disqualifications, numbers 4 and 7. So they race along the back of the course, and the leader remains Cador Dumont. Cador Dumont is clear. Caravon Farm in second, well in advance of Quito de Bouillon, followed then by Kansas Dijob as they head down toward the next turn. They have a half lap left to travel, and the leader is Cador Dumont. Second placing is Caravon Farm. A long gap in the field then came next to Cartoon Dufer as they rounded the home turn, and then on the outside was King Steed. Entering into the straight, Cador Dumont is well in advance, in second placing, battling away Caravon Farm, but it is all Cador Dumont in the final stages of the race, and Cador Dumont is going on to score, and score by a big space. Cador Dumont scores for Lillian Burton. Second home has gone to Caravon Farm. Third up on the outside was King Imperial. A win to Cador.
2: Within third place, Nice and Easy does it now, being ridden. Pikachu still travelling very much in first gear. From in second place, the ridden along Trumpety Trump. Then in third is Nice and Easy does it. So still Pikachu leading by four lengths. David Egan takes a look over his left shoulder, just pushing his mount, making sure that he's kept up to his work. But he's clear here by about eight lengths now to Trumpety Trump in second place. Then Nice and Easy does it. This will be very straightforward, and Pikachu is off the mark at the fifth time of asking for Ammo Racing. David Egan for Charlie Johnston. Pikachu makes all, never saw another rival, and wins easily. From in second place, Trumpety Trump, and in third, Nice and Easy does it.

And the next ones on the way down will include Oklahoma, Ryan Moore's Mounts, Michael Tabor, Derek Smith, C. Magna, and Aidan O'Brien, colours of blue and orange. And then My Remus, PJ McDonald once again teaming up with Andrew Boarding inside Sahale. Blue and yellow colours for My Remus, for the team who took the previous race. Champion jockey Ashin Murphy rides 14 Speyside for Fitri Hay and Hugo Palmer, colours of pink and green. Stablemate, game character number 4, David Probert for Characters United, the red, black and white colours. Next from the parade ring is the Wathnun Racing representative Launch Sequence, the mount of James Doyle for Carl Burke. Peacock blue and gold with a red cap. Launch Sequence followed onto the counterdown strip by Magwitch under Kevin Stott in the colours of the late Sheikh Mohammed Abaid for trainer Kevin Ryan, yellow with the black spots of Magwitch. And then representing Their Majesties the King and Queen, Lancaster Tower, number 5, William Buick aboard for John and Thady Gosden. Purple with the gold braid and the scarlet sleeves. The Thinking Man down next, white with the green striped sleeves. Mikey Sheehy riding for Gary Wilson and partner and Adrian Keatley. And then Gallopy, Tom Marquand for the 40 Winks Bloodstock and Charlie Hills, colours of black and white with a red cap. All told, there are 14 of them in the absence of number 12, Ross Bay, for the British Stallion Studs EBF Convivial Maiden Stakes. The 7 furlong starting point, away to the left looking from the main enclosures, and away to the right, diagonally, slightly behind from the middle of the track. Starting stalls down between the trees on the chute that comes off the bend into the home straight. The official start time is set for 4:45. So we are about 4 minutes away from the off at present, and the first of them already arriving at the start.

Now a check on the approximate odds as they head to the start. We'll see that Oklahoma is favourite at 7-4, just short of 2-1. Lancaster Tower a little bigger than 2-1 at 9-4. Launch Sequence can be backed at around 4-1. Speyside at 7-1. My Remus is at around 18-1. It's currently at 25-1 and bigger the rest of the field.

0: Lancaster did absolutely nothing wrong on his debut and launch sequences. One for Carl Burke, this run well in good races. Only outsider being backed is the Dover Street, who's got to improve quite a bit on his first race, but has been backed 50s into 33s for the Hannon Yard. Interesting race, but it wouldn't be a big surprise to see the big names fighting it out.
1: Yeah, Aidan O'Brien won this last year with Frisco Baldi. He has got Oklahoma top of the market, 13-8, as we head back to the track and rejoin Nick and team.
2: Well, not a bad type of horse, my Remas, either. Fifth favourite currently for the Magnificent Seven for Andrew Balding. Oklahoma 13-8. Brother to Hawk Mountain. Got the pieces on. Aidan O'Brien not messing about. He's seen the prize money again and he's thinking, I'll have a bit of that.
3: Absolutely. Well, I thought on debut he looked like a hugely promising horse. I wasn't terribly impressed by what he did at Killarney thereafter. He was a very short price and I'm not surprised to see the pieces go on. Obviously, his full brother Hawk Mountain wears him. He was a Group 1 winning juvenile. And look, as a physical, you can't really fault him, a big imposing horse, but there are some beautiful specimens with good pedigrees in this race.
2: Now, clearly the Queen is here today. It's probably not an accident that John and Thady Gosden are running Lancaster Tower. He's a slightly neater type than Oklahoma, isn't he?
4: Yes, and his form's already been boosted as well. I thought the Crest for Stars race, it looked strong at a time at Sand, and the fact that he went off odds-on favourites against a horse of that calibre suggests he'd been working well in Newmarket. Crest for Stars certainly didn't do the form any harm when following up, and I like either one or two runs because the experience in these very valuable maidens, it generally comes to the fore. I would probably be going Lancaster Tower over Oklahoma myself out of the two with the high class level of form so far.
2: The launch sequence looks super fit, the Wathnan runner for Carl Burke. He's had a couple of spins.
3: Yeah, and he was probably my pick of the ring as well. He looked like he just looked fantastic as a physical, also looked ready for today. He's had his two runs, so he wants to be going close here before he gets exposed. But he's a horse with a profile that could win a 100 grand maiden like this.
2: Just having a look at Lancaster Tower, just a little flighty down at the start, just on his toes, looks up for it. William Buick looking for a double. Space side, one or two in the race for Hugo Palmer, and by far the more compelling credentials.
4: Yeah, good run at Glorious Goodwill, wasn't it? In a similar contest to this, behind Race the Man. At 40-1, though, suggests it did surprise them that he ran that well. I was going to chuck one out there at a huge price to Thinking Man, number 15. Adrian Keatley's had a real strong bunch of juveniles this year. Hell of a spin again, ran well in the Gym Crack. Now, he is from the family of Skyland. I actually had a half-sister to the dam of this, and she managed to sell her to America. She was very sharp first time. She didn't really progress from racing, but it was a family that do very well instantly. And I'd imagine Adrian Keatley's got this horse pretty fit for his very first start by aiming him here. When you've got a bunch of classy juveniles, you're not going to run one in their convivial unless you think it's got a bit of ability. And at 80-1, he was 150. I thought he was a bit of an each-way bet in a race where the big contenders dominate the market. I thought maybe if this one run into a place at a huge price, that might be an angle into the contest. And then Mikey Sheehy, who's doing really well. I spoke to Mick Kempton after a winner for John Butler, and I say life's hard in Ireland for jockeys that aren't in the big yards, and coming to the UK has been a great decision for him.
2: Magwitch represents Kevin Ryan. He quite often runs a horse in these silks in this race. He's caught by Knight of Thunder. I would expect him to run really well and finish fourth or fifth and then go to air in 2 weeks' time and win there.
4: Yeah, his price suggests it's not going to be today. He's a £500,000 yearling by Knight of Thunder.
2: Nice horse, though.
3: He's an absolute tank. Big horse. Looks a real three-year-old type. Very relaxed as well. Love to see that.
2: Dover Street, Neb was reporting a little bit of money for him at odds. I'm not that surprised, because he looks like quite a classy horse, and he's perfectly entitled to step forward from his debut, and me too.
4: A Persian Force, interesting. David Egan went to Newmarket to ride Ammo Runners there, suggests that they didn't think he would be considered. He was 6-6-1 early doors, Dover Street.
2: And Benjamin Hornigold, well, you've always got to take a second look at anything Joseph's running. What did you make of him, Jane?
3: Beautiful horse, very good looking, great coat on him. Dam one over 9-11 furlongs. This guy has a Group 2 entry. So obviously he's doing the right things at home for them to send him across. You can see him in your shot there. I thought he looked very ready for his debut.
2: All right, is that market telling you anything? Oklahoma hardening 13-8, 9-4 Lancaster Tower, a 9-2 launch sequence, 8 space side. My Remas not really coming for much support, 22-1 for the all-conquering Baldings. 125-50.
3: That's James.
2: James Milman has hoovered up.
4: My
2: he's had the hoover out for the Keatleys.
4: Fingers crossed.
2: Someone's about to get paid.
4: 150-1. If I can sneak third, I'd be very happy.
2: In goes Master Celeritas for the Quins, who had a horse run very well in this last year. No money for him. Lancaster Tower, plenty of support for the Kingman. Benjamin Hornigold in the stalls entry rug will be one of the last few to come forward. Oklahoma, 7-4, Hall Mountain's brother. Let's hope he lasts a bit longer than his big brother did in the international. Lancaster Tower, 5-2, launch sequence 9-2. 8 Speyside, the Goodwood fourth. 16, the Joseph O'Brien, Benjamin Hornigold, and 22 and bigger the rest. For the 2026 running of the most valuable maiden, the British Stallion Studs EBF Convivial to be called by Stuart Machin.
5: Just about all in. Ready? They're off, breaking out over 7 furlongs, a little bit slow to stride Dover Street in a violet jacket, but quickly in touch. This, the British Stallion Studs EBF Convivial Maiden, Magwitch, outpaced early at the back of the field last of all. Soul Ambition, the orange sleeves and cap is handy, so too Lancaster Tower in a scarlet sleeve jacket, and Oklahoma in the blue and orange, and they're the leading three into the turn. Speyside in the pink and green is racing wide of launch sequence, the gold sleeves working into Master Celeritas in the pink and purple alongside Gallopy and the Thinking Man with a light green cap cutting the corner. The Shadow to Game Character and Pete's Angel in the yellow. Benjamin Hornigold is towards the rear of the field at this stage with

0: Remas and Magwitch is just about last of all. Through halfway, Lancaster Tower narrowly over Soul Ambition, and now Oklahoma in the blue and orange making a line of three. Game Character is over on the right. One from the left, Launch Sequence is being asked to close, and from the rear, Dover Street, now Violet Jacket is improving. So too is Benjamin Hornigold, blue and white with a white cap, but it's still Lancaster Tower with a narrow lead as they come inside the two. Dover Street now rather forces his way through between Lancaster Tower and Soul Ambition. Benjamin Hornigold joins them. On inside the last furlong they come. Benjamin Hornigold has surged through to take over from Dover Street and Soul Ambition. And Benjamin Hornigold is beginning to assert it's another for Colin Keane. Benjamin Hornigold beats Dover Street. Close for third between Soul Ambition, by Remas running on. Game Character up the inner and then Launch Sequence.
1: A fine advertisement for the stallion Blackbeard. It's Benjamin Hornigold who comes home in front on debut in the Convivial. That's a really nice performance for Joseph O'Brien and Colin Keane. Comes a couple of lengths clear in the end of Dover Street. He's run much better than debut in fifth and back in third. That was Soul Ambition who again fills that position. But the main market principle is a little bit disappointing there in the Convivial, but not Benjamin Hornigold, who looks to have a very bright future and should, on pedigree at least, stay further than this seven furlong trip. 16th.

outsiders putting in big bounds, though. Moving out from last to first. Races away to win the Guineas. There are 100 to go. Digs out enough, though. Vaseline are a length and a half. And Vaseline has got the golden ticket.

features on their card and some nice rating 75s. And the Group 1 Winx Stakes, two very good mares going head-to-head. We'll be discussing who takes that out and, of course, our best bets to round out the show. So let's get stuck into it.

0: welcome into the form, and what an exciting weekend we have ahead with the Group 2 and Waikato stud Foxbridge Plate and some really good races on the undercard there too, and Hastings. And to talk all about the action, of course, we've got our usual team in. Good morning to you, Aidan and Leith, and a fantastic field, Leith, this time.
1: Yeah, the Foxbridge Plate has probably come up a little bit stronger than last season, and look, one race I'm really looking forward to is the Group 1 race in Australia, Autumn Glow against She's Alibi. Looks like a bit of a match race to
2: me. Sort of clash that. But yeah, isn't it great to see, you know, that real Group 1 quality return to this Foxbridge Plate? Undoubtedly better field than last year. And you've got horses who will be bona fide contenders in Group 1 races further down the track. So we can really get our teeth stuck into this first wait for Asia of the year, Pip.
0: We certainly can. And now it's our time to say good morning to you, Bevan Sweeney. I know you'll be looking forward to Te Rapa, but also getting back to the bay.
3: Yeah, it's a real signal of spring. Very good morning to you guys, team up there. Look, bay being back in play, that means the spring is almost upon us, and we've got to get some racing in there before we get there for the second Group 1 of the season. Of course, we do race on the same day as the first Group 1 at Ellerslie. And yeah, just seeing, I think, the sprinter of last season stepping out, first five at Te Rapa in Alabama Lass. We know her ability. So yeah, there's a tinge of spring around.
0: Well, there really is an exciting weekend ahead. And let's take a look at the feature. It is out of Te Rapa. So first and foremost, weather and track, Aidan, what's happening?
2: Yeah, unfortunately, we just haven't got the updates that we really would have expected through. So this Heavy 9 has been updated from Wednesday morning. Unfortunately, nothing has come through yet to say, you know, it's been beautiful weather down there and we've got really good weather. Until we've got, just a sprinkling of light rain on Saturday, nothing that should affect conditions. Hopefully we're going to improve, have improved already, to be better than this Heavy 9, and we hopefully can improve again. But the scene should be set for a decent day's racing, Leith.
1: Yes, certainly. Probably the track's going to play a little bit better than it was last season as well.
2: Yeah.
0: And here is the market for the Group 2 feature. Race 7 on the program, Alabama Lass at 245, just pushing a touch to 250. You've got first five there at 650 and Churchillion at $8.50. What do you make of this market, Sweens?
3: What do I make? Look, first five is continuously underrated. I really don't know why. I think he should have been closer at Alabama Lass. I think there's a case that Sterling Express could have been a little bit shorter in the marker on last preparation as well. So she is a speed machine. There's no doubt about that, Alabama Lass. But look, he was ultra consistent last time, first five, and he's back at home. Boys, the map.
1: Yeah, look, first five, he's probably going to be the sprinter of the year in New Zealand and the awards coming up. And from barrier four, he just maps to get a beautiful run in the race. There's so much speed inside him. There's Sicilian Trevor O'Toole led last start. Alabama Lass is in barrier 10. She's going to have to do a little bit of work, and it'll be interesting how the jockeys on Twain, Crescetti, and even Spencer, if they elect to sort of hold him out a little bit.
2: Yeah, I think River Plate adds to that as well. Dusty Rhodes, another one who will want to go forward. It does look like a lot of speed in this race. It should mean it's truly run, and it should mean that every horse in this race gets their best chance.
0: And that's what we want come Saturday. Now, before we do dive into the form, it's time to get out to the track. We had Nicole Sims for us this week, and she did catch up with Ken Calso and just asked him how Alabama Lass did spell.
4: No, she spelled very well, Nicole. She went to Henley Park in Cambridge, and Sarah does a great job. She came back in great order. She put on about 40 kilos, so she looked great when she started back.
5: Obviously with a bit more age on her, often we say, especially fillies into mares, they do strengthen up. And what have you noticed this preparation in terms of her and her work ethic and how she's been working?
4: Yeah, no, she's really strengthened up. She looks great. She's she looks a different horse, actually. She's really strengthened up, so she's good in the coat. She's really thriving at the moment.
5: And the trial, post that, what did you take out of it and what was the feedback?
4: No, she trialled very well. I mean, she's always trialled good. She's I think she won the corresponding trial there last year before she ran second in the Moya. So it was a heavy 10. She gets through it all right, but she was looked back to herself, you know, after what happened at Alice.

0: It was a shock to everyone, but no, Mike said she felt great. She, her action was good, breathing was good. So, no, we're happy with her going forward.
1: Yeah, so very similar preparation to last time when she kicked off her campaign, Leith, and this was a really nice trial from her.
2: Yeah, and the track's probably going to be similar, if not better than this as well. She looked happy. Michael didn't do a lot on her. I thought there was a couple of good runs in there. I thought Tardilly on the inside was really good. And, yeah, Media World, he's an interesting runner after having his first start for Stephen Marsh, and by all accounts, he's going well as well.
3: Yeah, absolutely. And it's a key trial because Chichilian's in there. The horse is coming down the outside. Sterling Express, yeah, who won this race last year. That was a terrific trial. But the one thing we go back and look at with Alabama Lass, we know she's high class. We know she's, you know, one of the best sprinters in New Zealand. Maybe a little bit iffy on a heavy track, so hopefully that track does improve for her. But she travelled beautifully in that trial, Bevan, and that suggests that she is back to something like her best form.
4: I love her, make no mistake, but she's fragile. She is fragile, and look, she's always trialled up well because she's got great natural speed, so she looks amazing at the trials. It's when that real race day pressure goes on her that the chinks come out in the armour. Look, if she gets it right and there's no issues with her in the run, then she will lead up and be extremely hard to beat. But she's just not a betting proposition for me at that sort of price. You know, we've seen some pretty spectacular things from her race day in a couple of ways, and then we've seen some major disappointments with her. So it's more race day pressure with her for me. I thought Sterling Express was outstanding in that trial. I think his price is something you need to snap up, and he was fantastic last season in the same race. So, yeah, just not at 2:45. I love watching her, just watching her go around, because she's spectacular when she gets it right, but she's fragile. She's fragile.
3: I can't believe you're saying that she's fragile. I agree with you around price. I think she's a little bit skinnier than what I'd expected her to be, but how can you say she's been fragile? She's beaten up some of the best sprinters in New Zealand by margins. Yeah, things didn't go right last preparation. She ran away from the whip when Sam Collett was aboard her in that King's Plate, but fragile's tough. She is a quality sprinter and the equal of any horse in this race. I think she'll prove you wrong in a big statement.
4: I suppose it's how you define fragile. Like, if you're going to go at really, really short price and pop on a couple of occasions, as she has, you would say that she's not one of those ultra rock solid consistent sprinters like you've seen Fuse 5 last season. So all I'm saying is 2:45, as I said, she's fantastic when she gets it 100% right, and if she leads up and gets it right, she will be in front and if not winning the whole way. But I'm just not chopping 2:45 on her against some senior sprinters. Fantastic horse, one of the best sprinters in the country, but the price is too short for me.
2: Well, I think she'll be quite happy that she's not drawn the inside on their running rail. She won't see it on Saturday. But I know what you're saying, Sweens. Look, she's got a few tricks. When she went to Moonee Valley one night, she was off her head. Like, you could just see it in the parade ring, and she was fragile. She raced like it as well. Look, I think the gate's okay for her. The only hard thing for her is there's probably three or four runners on the inside. If they decide to make it tough for Michael, he's going to be 4 and 5 wide with no cover, and she'll be fragile of a life stuff to be.
3: We'll find out.
1: Either way, I'm loving the passion. More passion, more power. All right, from there, of course, Stephen Marsh had two out of that trial as well, Tardilly and Media World, and Nicole just asked how Tardilly came through that trial.
5: Yeah, look, he's a really nice colt. He obviously ran fourth in the railway. You know, last start, I thought his trial was great. Kyle rode him at the trials. He's come through that well. He's had his final gallop, well, final main gallop here Tuesday. I think he's going really, really well. There's probably a little bit, I was a little bit nervous with there to actually make the field, but only 14 noms, which is good. But, you know, good week of weather. I think the track's going to be in pretty good order. I think he's going really well. If he can draw a gate, I think he'll sprint very well on a fresh state.
6: Media World, I guess you're getting to know him more and more, obviously, over from Australia. And, gee, his trial as well, excellent.
5: Yeah, he's been lucky enough to have two trials this time in. His first trial at Avondale was great. His next trial is probably a little bit fresh. He almost led the Alabama Lass, but you know, he'll just sit off the speed this time. And, you know, again, his final gallop yesterday. I think we've got two really nice colts going for the race, and hopefully they can spring broad to the price here from here.
1: Confirmation there too, just where he thinks Media World might posse up in that race, and he is the interesting factor this year, Leith.
2: Yeah, look, he's been racing some good fields in Australia. Like, he was just behind them in a Group 3 race in Melbourne, so he's going to find it a lot easier The gate for him is a little bit tricky. I think they'll be a little bit sort of kind to him. They'll drop back from, you know, the outside there.

0: Thought Tardelli of the two runners is probably just, I've got him just in front. I thought he tried up super at Tarapa last time.
1: Yeah, I thought both the trials were pretty good. And it just means that Stephen Marsh has got a hand here and one to look forward to, the 1400 as well. But I don't know, it's a big step for them to wait for age fresh up on a rain affected track. But real respect around, two good chances for

0: He's a star for us, yeah, but it is a strong field and it's a lot, you know, more class in it this year. But he'll get back and he'll be running on strong, I hope, yeah.
1: In terms of his training, where is he at compared to last year?
0: Well, last year he was up most of the winter, so he only had a short break and come into it really fresh. This year he's had that trial, which he trialled up really well. We're happy, you know, we're happy where the stage he is at, yeah.
2: Look, he's a serious horse, but they're right, completely different preparation from when he won it last year.
3: Yeah, look, he trials up, his trial was super, his fresh up record's good as well. From barrier three, I don't think he's going to be too far off them. He's not going to be back second last or third last. He might be midfield, and if they go hard, gets the right run, he can definitely win this race.
4: I think last year he was going into the race as a horse who they thought was, you know, a good, you know, winter galloper with a bit of talent. This year we know he's a proven horse who's up to weight for age standard. He's run fourth in a price here, played off the back of winning this race last year. So that trial says he's going really well. Mark Brosnan knows him a lot better, and he might be a horse to really follow through this season. I expect a bold run from him.
5: I'm having something on him at the price. I think he'll get the perfect run into this race. I think there's, as Leith mentioned, if they kick up inside Alabama Lassie, they are going to fly in this. I think that suits him perfectly. He's going to get a smother run. He's got a turn of foot. There's no doubt about that. The trial was outstanding. So I'm happy enough to go a little bit each way on him. I think the price is right on the mark.
2: Yeah, leave him out at your peril. But then we've also got to talk about these two stars. Here's Crochetti and, of course, First Five and behind him. Very, very good trial from Crochetti. But it was from First Five too, just quiet and behind.
3: Yeah, obviously First Five was just, look, Billy didn't move on him. That's probably what you want to see. For Crochetti, he goes so good fresh. Yep. And he needs to run in the top three to get in the Prasier plate. He's currently, the conditions of it, he hasn't won a race for over 18 months. On his best day, I know Danny Walker will have him spot on this Saturday in 1,200 metres. I can see him going a really big race this week.
4: Massive trial from a high-quality horse who's only been beaten once in a race at Tarapa.
3: It's
4: was
3: quite hard to say. He's on 105 rating and he can't get in the Prasier plate. Yeah, but the conditions are there.
4: Yep.
3: So he's got to run top three this week, and I think he will.
4: Runs well fresh, handles a wet track. There's so much to like about Crochetti. He's my second pick in the race.
5: He's never not looked fantastic at the trials. You go back through his record, and I was just scanning back through it then. Like, every time he's been to the trials, he's looked outstanding. He's got all the ability, there's no doubt about that. I do expect him to run a race, but I just can't go with him until I see the best of him back again.
2: Yeah, fair enough. And then another runner we have to talk about is Affirmative Action. And Nicole did catch up with Pam Jarrett and just asked what George Rook made of the trial.
6: Yeah, George is really happy with him. Obviously, he knows him very well and he's been coming over, riding and work. And, we think we're pretty much on the mark to where we want to have him. I think it's a little bit of a learning curve for us this Saturday. As you said, very hard to take on the weight for age, especially early in the season. But he's a pretty big, strong horse. He's a lot more balanced, not a lot more even. He's getting through his work a lot easier than what he did last year, so I figured this is a nice starting point for us just to see which way we go with him after this.
2: We take a look at his trial on the track here at Tarapa. How did you assess this, Lee?
3: Yeah, no, he was super. He's another one. He doesn't mind a bit of cutting the track. Obviously ran second in 2,000 guineas on that bogless Riccarton track. He's at overs. He probably shouldn't be 30-1, and look, they'll ride him quiet from this outside gate of 9. But if he gets a suck up, run into the race and they go too hard up front, look, I can see him running at sort of top four, top three.
4: Yep, only 4 year old in the race this year. Like you say, his Group 1 performed. And obviously he's forward enough to be running a really good trial there on what was a pretty testing track. He's a beautiful mover, a really athletic horse. I was just going to be against him this weekend. I think this is just a little bit of a task against some of the best sprinters in the country.
5: Yeah, look, I really want to see this horse in the flesh, this preparation. I remember seeing him at Taupo and thinking, well, he's really going to make an animal in further time because he had the frame about him. Trial was great. I'm with Leith. I think he certainly can run in the top four. And I think that's what PMC was so true with him. They can decide which way they go with him this preparation after Saturday, whether they stretch him out or he can be really competitive at the top. All that said, I'm going to go with First Five. Again, he was supreme last season. His win at Trentham, outstanding. We got $10 back up at Tarapa that day and he blew them off the racetrack again. So, look, he might be half a run short, but I stick with the ship. And I think First Five, off that trial, can run a massive race on Saturday.
3: Yeah, he was a sprinter of the season last year. First five, he's going to go a good

0: race. I think he might be just at half a run short, but look, I certainly wouldn't be surprised if Emma Valalas comes out and wins $2.50. She's short enough off the 10. Barrier 10 is going to be a little bit of a niggle there. So Crochetti, he has to run in the top three to be in the Prasier Plate, and he'll be ready this week. $10.03.
1: Yep, I agree with both you guys. I think they're both really into this, as long with Sterling Express as well. But I'm going with the fragile one. If she goes on top for me, Alabama Lass.
2: Oh, I love it. All right, so everybody different. I think that just goes to show the depth in this year's running of the Foxbridge Plate. Speaking about this year, we're going to take you back now to last year's running with the Sterling Express taking it out as we take you to a break.
3: This is the edition of the Waikato State Foxbridge Plate. They're away and racing, and Sterling Express walked out. Well back towards the outside, Sterling Express, Joshua Brown is well back. Down to the 250 they come, Larson giving a side. Sacred Satono still there, two lengths away, Twain. In behind them, here's Sterling Express starting to power home. Larson, Sterling Express, and through on the inside, Gosh Bowden, Sterling Express. Sterling Express wins the Waikato State Foxbridge Plate. Mark Brosnan and Masa Haksasumi. It'll win it. Start 19, win number 8. Now Group 2 winner of the Waikato Stud Foxbridge Plate.
4: And wasn't he impressive? What a winner of the Foxbridge Plate. Sterling Express from last sweeps to victory and does it so impressively with that dazzling turn of foot to get up and score.
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2: Welcome back into the form. Before we go back to Tarapa and that undercard, it's time for our black bookers on the form. Leith, who's yours this week?
0: A little bit different, Pip. Ruakaka was up there last Saturday, and Tuxedo and Tijana, they both had a little gallop, and oh, Tuxedo, he's come back big and strong. He's in for a big year, this horse. He could be sort of a Livermore, sort of Howard Insurance, the middle day mile race. Look, I wouldn't be surprised if he takes out even both of them or one of them.
6: Yeah.
0: Currently sort of at $6 price in the mile race and $4 in the Livermore. But look, they both backed them this season. They're both in for a really big season.
1: Okay, I like that. I'm going to take you back to Topol last Sunday. And also is just uber impressive. Quickest first 400, quickest last 8.6 of 4 and 200 of the race. She was. It was a dominant performance from a four-year-old who's got so much ability, and this was a statement performance from Kate Ranganga. I don't think it's the end of the road. I think we'll just see this horse starting to streak them together, so I want to be on them next time out as well.
7: I'm going to take you back to the trials on Tuesday and Ward Princess. These are all spring horses we're talking about here, and this is a different horse at the trials, man. Look, I was surprised when I saw it walk into the birdcage, Ward Princess. She's really bulked up, and she knows it when she's walking around the birdcage. She's going to an open 12 on the first day of the bay. I think that's in a couple of weeks, and she's a different horse, and I think she can really, really pick up a nice race this preparation.
2: I'm taking to a horse that's featured here before, but Kainite Man, he over-raced right. For him to still actually be coming back at them behind a very nice type for Kim Reid, who wins this, of course, the full to Hiyo Sasbom, Hiyo Fox Rocks. I thought this was a great run. His sectionals were really good. If he didn't over race, I think he would have got even closer. So one to follow now that he's over the 2,000 metres for Kevin Myers. And those are our black bookers, Tuxedo, Kate Rianga, War Princess and Kainite Man. From there, we are now going to concentrate back in on Tarapa and have a look at their bumper undercard, including quite a few $40,000 features on the program. But first up, we'll be taking a look at the open handicap over the 2,100 metres. Thank you, Savabil. Diamond Jack, $4.80 favourite. Joshua Brown's at $5.50. Fly My Way, Quick Fire. I could go on and on. Swings, very open race.
7: Yep, and I was surprised the price around, he's a sharp one, I think $5.50 around that horse is a good price. I understand around Diamond Jack, he was fantastic beating Cheval de Foudre. I just didn't think wanted to win that race, but take nothing away from Diamond Jack. 62, done it before, understandable, but I just thought he's a sharp one, should have been closer.
0: He's a sharp one. Probably looks like the natural leader by default.
1: There's no speed in the race.
0: Maybe Quick Fire if there was going to be a leader, but he looks like he's going to be outside the leader in the trail. Obviously, you got Joshua Brown, who's going to get back first time over ground, and Diamond Jack.
1: Yep, I couldn't see too much speed in there. Maybe Flying My Way just gets into a good position. I think you want to be handy because I don't think they'll be going really a strong pace.
2: Okay, that's the speed in the race. Let's take you back out to the track with Mark Bronson, who's got the two in it. Diamond Jack and, of course, Fly My Way. And Nicole just asked him if he schools Diamond Jack between races.
6: Yeah, we school him a lot at home just to keep his mind ticking over, and because he's not the sanest horse in the world, being honest, but he's amazed us what he's done, yeah.
4: Just from a horse point of view, what you talk about, obviously, in terms of him, what does he enjoy about the schooling? Is it just the fact it's different?
6: Yeah, with him, it's just keeping him things different with him. He's a real thinker, and doing that, and he's very weak too. There's not much of him. Well, he's a big horse, but his framework, he's not much of him at all, yeah.
4: Well, he's in form. Let's hope he can stay that way. Fly My Way, another gallant effort behind Diamond Jack. How has the source come through?
6: He's come through it really well. A month between runs is probably a bit long for him, but the track improving, he would be the better chance of the two, because I think the track's going to improve to a 6 or a 7, I would think. So, and he's got a big weight pull, but the other fella beat him last time, so who knows, yeah.
2: Let's take you back to the Taumarunui Gold Cup, and he was just so impressive this day, Diamond Jack. 62 kilos, absolutely loves the place.
0: Yeah, look, he loves Tirapa, and he's not going to receive this track this week. Look, it's only a small field, it's not overly strong. Can he win? He might be a win chance, but I can't quite have him on my ticket this week.
1: The big difference here is obviously this was a bigger field. It was a lot stronger run. This is no speed in this race. So being a swooper has certainly helped. He was in the right part of the track, out wider there. But, you know, hats off to him. He's won 2 Taumarunui Cups in a row, but this isn't quite as easy for mine.
7: I don't really have anything to add. I don't know how he did this. Diamond Jack actually was 62 against some pretty short, smart horse, staying horses who had lots of weight relief. So it was a superb performance. But I think I agree. In firming track conditions, 62 kilos doesn't quite suit my eye. But again, he wouldn't surprise.
2: No, absolutely not. All right, what about He's a Sharp One, who the team have mapped to possibly lead this race? And this is him in rating 75 company, and he was very good. Of course, dropped some weight going open class.
0: He was, and he was going to be very unlucky not to win. Man had to sort of come out. He loves Tirapa, he loves that better track. He's a horse with a bright future, this horse. And look, the best thing, he gets in here with 54 kilos. And, like, there's no speed in the race. From barrier 5, he's going to be on speed as well, somewhere probably leading or outside leader.
1: Yep, he was pretty good. Chalbury really good in this race as well, with the quickest closing sectionals. The one thing you need to just take into account is that both these horses were in the Taumarunui Cup as well, and were both pretty good in the race, but they were further back. They were chasing horses like Fly My Way and Company Home. So, while I've had the extra run under their belt, and maybe the map suits He's a Sharp One better, this isn't just a standout race, you know. It's a really open, even affair here.
7: Mm-hmm. I really like him. He's a sharp one. I thought behind Diamond Jack, he sort of got stuck down that inner and had to come through in the wrong part of the track. So I actually thought his run was pretty good. I agree. He would have been a tragedy beat last time. The map does suit me perfectly for him on Saturday as well.
2: And then we've also got Joshua Brown. Now, we'll take you back to the Opunaki Cup, where he finishes right down the track. Reading the Stipes report, you know, he needed further, possibly, in a wetter track, Leith. So you just put that to the side and know what he does here?
0: Yeah, look, I don't know. He's a little bit tricky, to say the least. 2,000 metres, that's not a strong field for Joshua Brown. He's been racing against some really good horses. Yeah. Probably 2,100 metres on a better track's probably going to suit him, because they're going to go slow, and if it turned into a sprint home and he decided to click, he could come out and win this race by 2 or 3 lengths.
1: Yep, his closing sectionals are about the third best in this Opunaki Cup, but he just didn't travel early, which is, you know, not like him. He

0: try middle distance, but there's too many question marks.
1: Turned up and he went bang. He'll win this race by three lengths, 55.5 kilos, but he's got a few too many tricks for me.
2: Jeez, I thought you were almost going to call that horse fragile, Aaron. Joshua Brown, he didn't want to be there at New Plymouth. He is very, very specific on his track conditions that he'll perform on. He jumped out, didn't like it, and he just pulled the plug on the race. We spoke with the Stipes and that after that just to get a rundown on him, and the report from, I think, Lindsay it was that he just didn't want to be there. I couldn't have him on Saturday, especially on improving track conditions, Joshua Brown. But, you know, if he gets the right track, then he can blow a good field off the racetrack. He is a very good winner galloper when he gets it right.
1: He could be the leader of the race. There's no speed, and he's got blinkers on this week, so maybe Joshua Brown...
0: He's run handy before, actually, you say that.
3: What, Lee, are you with him then?
1: No, he could just, like, flop out of the gates, and then he might take hockey. You just don't know what you're going to get with Joshua Brown, and wouldn't be surprised they put him on the speed with blinkers
0: on. If I was going to describe him, I'd just call him temperamental. We know that he goes out onto the training track and will only train if he wants to train. Sometimes he'll just pull himself up and
3: won't do it. Like you, Aaron.
2: Oh, you've got to put a stake in the ground occasionally, Aaron. Put the stake in the ground, man.
3: Well, let's put a stake too in the ground in this race. Can you give me your on-top selection?
1: I'm going to go, he's a sharp one. Matt Cartwright's had four rides on him for three wins, gets down to that 54 kilos, and yeah, I think he'll be going very hard to beat in this race.
0: Right, I'm happy to be with Blow My Way here. He beat home, he's a sharp one last time out when both of them were just about similar positions. I just think he's beautifully placed here. His campaign's been good without winning. I think this is his race.
2: Yeah, thinking about it, I might duck Kenny Kelso for the next 6 months at the races if I see him. I'm going to go with he's a sharp one. I think the map suits up beautifully as well, so I think I'm with Leith, he's a sharp one.
3: Okay, I like it. Right, from there we are moving on to race number 5 on the program. The rating 75 here, and taking a look at the market, it's the Return to Conquer Mile, where Zenith is your 440 favourite, backed in too from $5. Then you've got Afterglow pushing the other way to fives, and Amazonia at that $5 quote. So pretty open again, team. What about the speed in the race?
1: Yeah, look, only Venice Moorfield, I thought probably the leader, natural leader in the race was Amazonia. Zenith was good last start. Probably doesn't look like a lot of speed. Afterglow was just okay over ground last time, and she probably looks, you know, wanting a bit more rain.
0: Yeah, absolutely. Yeah, Mississippi Gambler and Billy Blinks both have alternate acceptances as well, so whether they start or not, it'll take further speed.

0: a favourite from 13s or 14s on took off at the top of the straight. There's always been good ability. I'm going to stick with Zenith. I think it'll go forward, actually, Zenith and sit right there. Matt Cartwright's picked up the ride on Saturday. Look, it is a bit of a wet tracker. That is the one big concerning factor with Zenith. But it was too good to ignore last start.
1: Yeah, I thought Rib Cracker goes good at Tarapa as well. He's got the top weight of 59.5 kilos. But I've landed on Afterglow. Forgive run last time over ground. I don't think we'll be seeing her staying again. And I know Stephen Altridge is really happy with how she's going.
2: Okay, there's an aisle in Cambridge at the training track where Ben Foote and John Bell train. There's four between those two in this 10. And I thought that John Bell had a really strong hand in the race, as does as Ben and Ryan Foote. So in the end, on with Sweens, I thought Zenith was terrific. All the best closing sectionals after being, like you said, backed off the map last time out.
3: Okay, so that does kick off the late quaddie. What about the race that ends the early quaddie? Let's have a look at race number four on the program here. Sweet But Psycho comes into this off the back of multiple seconds at $5.50. RJ's Flight at $6. Paper Romance is sitting there at $7.50, and Ziggy Khan. Big field, big prices, Lee. Who did you put on top?
1: Sweet But Psycho. She's been costly for the punters, but look, $5.50. She's hard for 2,500 metres should suit her. Look, it's an even enough field, but I thought the $5.50s should be winning this week. Oh,
2: she's had so many chances, but she has been really good.
1: She's free drop as well, maybe? Free drop?
2: No.
3: Oh, let it go.
2: She meets with Grace 2.5 kilograms better, and I think that's a turning point, so I was with her as well.
0: If Michael's riding it, it's not fragile. So I'm Sweet But Psycho. I'm definitely with her, ran second. Look, she has been extremely expensive in recent times. And to be fair, this is a tough race to really work out. I'll give a each way proposition to Ziggy Khan. I think is a pretty tough sort of staying horse from the city at 2,400 metres.
3: Okay, so maybe it is Sweet But Psycho on Saturday. From there we move to race number six on the program, and this one here is the Ardrossan 1200, with Sati returns to the races for the Calcos at 2:30 and from 2:50. Then you've got Amusement and Deep Pursuit. So a real surprise to see Sati come up favourite. Where do you see the horse mapping, Leith?
1: Yeah, look, he's well found in the market. Could open at 2:50, and from barrier two, it just gives Michael so many options. He should get a nice sit just behind a race. It doesn't look like there's going to be a lot of tempo. Maybe Faultless from the outside, feel the stag.
2: Yeah, that was what I was thinking. Girls, girls, girls. Not too sure whether they'll start here either or not. Sati hasn't shown a lot of technical speed so far, but the barrier draws an advantage. Yeah, exactly.
1: Start,
2: true. Yeah.
3: Okay, that's the speed in the race. Let's get to you, Sweens. Are you with the favourite here or looking elsewhere?
0: Oh, I think I'll start the trifecta. I'll go Sati, 60 kilos. Never easy, but there's not that massive spread in these weights at 65 grade. So I thought the trial was a quiet one for the Kelsos, and I think Sati is very tough to beat with Nebra.
1: Yeah, obviously he's got the 60 kilos to carry, but I think he's better than a rating 65, this horse, and looking forward to him. He'll be winning on Saturday.
2: Yeah, I can't see too much up against him here that's got his quality. He's looked absolutely, you know, like a top liner at points of his career. So trialled up beautifully. I think he's a big chance.
3: Okay, and then from there, we want to take you to race number eight on the program. It's the rating 65 over the 1,500 metres here for the Chittick family, Back Butch Castles Legacy Trust. And you can see Drommy for the Foots is at $6, Born to Be Royal at $7, Halo's Fire at $8.50, and Capote. I said the others were open. This is pretty open. What's happening with the speed?
1: Look, Drommy's probably going to run in the 75 race as well earlier in the day. So Halo's Fire, it's found a pretty hard sort of race and map. Halo's Fire, Capote outside, Bella's Boy, we've got a nice run in behind the leaders. And look, Mississippi Gambler, Sam McNabb on, takes the 2 kilos off.
3: Okay, so that's where you think the speed will be, and really it's just from Halo's Fire, but about one to follow. Aidan, who was yours?
2: I went with Mississippi Gambler. Obviously, this is in a couple of races, but there was a terrific run last time out here at Tarapa. All the quickest closing sectionals, even all the runs, you know, started off with a really good first-up win at Rotorua and has just progressed from there. Looks to be a talented mare, going well, and I thought nicely placed in this race too, Bevan.
0: Yeah, I think we'll move one here, lads. Mississippi Gambler, I think $10 is a big over in this particular race. I expect it to close into maybe eights, even shorter than eights on the day. So I'm in agreeance here. This horse has been hitting the line really, really.

0: Strongly the last couple of kilos coming off. It's coming back to 1500 meters, which is a nickel at the back of my mind, but I'm happy to shop $10. I think Mississippi Gambler at that price is pretty attractive.
1: Yeah, I've got her on top as well, so she's probably going to drift out to that sort of $14 market if we're all picked her. So look, I think the big plus, Sam McNabb on, gets down to 56 kilos.
2: Okay, so everyone in agreement in the eights on the program, and that does complete our look at the feature meeting out of Te Rapa, taking you to another break. Don't go far though, plenty more to come on the form this morning.
3: There are great stallions, and then there's Betters Delight, a Hall of Fame legend, a global sire, the name behind countless champions, and a dynasty that has reshaped the sport. From one generation to the next, the winners keep coming. Consistent, tough, unstoppable.
4: Stand up, ladies and gentlemen. Applaud the perfect pacer. Down to the line. Larry, you've done it again. Leap to fame. What a win.
3: At a time when only the best will do, there's only one name to remember. A legacy written in champions. Betters Delight.
2: Time for our trial files on the form. And Leith, there were some pretty good trials at Taupo the other day. You picked out one.
1: Yeah, it certainly was, Pip. Obviously, heat one, they ran 2 seconds faster than the second heat as well. Drops of Gold was super impressive. She's a Group 1 horse in the waiting. I'm picking the Railway or something like that, end of the season. She's a dealer. She was giving a sort of a 50-metre head start here, and she was just going for her gears. And look, you got to just watch once she gets past the winning post. She is absolutely humming.
5: Yeah.
1: Look,
5: do
1: I think.
5: Going to the Parisier Plate?
1: She's going to Parisier Plate. She'll be hitting the line, but I think the middle day at Hawke's Bay and the last day of the Livermore,
5: yeah,
1: she could take out one of those, I'd say. She's at $10 at both of those races.
5: I know there was thoughts on missing the Parisier Plate earlier on, wasn't there? Because she won a Group 1 at 1600
1: meters. She's galloping at Ellerslie next Thursday, yeah, but look, going off her trial, they're really happy how she's
5: trial.
1: Going.
5: Yeah.
2: Okay, speaking of lovely trials, let's have a look at the second one. And of course, it was well written here. And boy, I think Stephen Marsh had a big smile on his face after this one, Leith.
1: Look, obviously she trialled up at Cambridge on the poly track, and they didn't move on her. And to be honest, she looked just okay. Everyone's in the back of the mind, will they come back as four? She had a very hard campaign, but this showed what Matt gave her a squeeze, and she sprinted pretty quick. Like the trial of Checkmate in the trial as well. He was really good. He went for his gears well, and he could be like a TAB, my fastest sort of mile horse, middle day at Riccarton.
5: We saw her last year. She's a summer horse, summer track horse. So obviously she was just being worked on a little bit to get through conditions. Once she got into top gear, didn't she? She cruised. She looks great. She's gone jump out, poly trial, turf trial. She's taken over just where
1: she's
5: this team wants her.
1: She's got a bonus in line too if she wins the
5: She does. There's a bonus for the first four-year-old to win a Group 1 race of the season. It's to encourage four-year-old participation in the early Group 1 races. There's only 3 four-year-olds entered in that first Group 1. So there's
1: you
5: a
1: think
5: 500...
1: she'll be ready?
5: I think she'll be ready.
1: How much is the bonus?
5: $500,000. Wow. Here's my trial as well. So I thought the horse on the inside here, who does actually get pipped on the line, am I on the outside? Gold Star Patch here.
2: Don't you laugh, Aiden.
5: Both very good trials.
1: I
5: am on the inside, aren't I? Aren't I?
1: You're on the outside.
5: I'm on the outside. Anyhow.
0: Talking about,
5: I've got to get back to look again. I just can't see the colours here.
2: Oh, you have an excuse.
5: I'm colourblind, exactly.
0: Just watch Kevin Moyes here. That's Platinum Attack out front. He was given one at this particular trial to get ready for the Parisier Plate. Sunset Boulevard, open mile possibly next Saturday at Riccarton.
2: Okay, there is our trial file. So she's a dealer, Gold Star Patch and Sunset Boulevard. Right, we're getting reset because we are now concentrating in on Hawke's Bay. Yes, we're heading to Hastings. Great to be back in the Bay Swings this time of year. Track-wise, what are we expecting?
0: It's heavy 10 at the present moment. I have rung the Bureau about both Te Rapa and Hastings. They do expect Te Rapa to get into the six sort of range with no further rain. They do expect a tick of improvement at the Bay as well, but we have no update from the tracks themselves. So it's in a heavy 10 state at the present moment. The one day we've been there in a heavy 10 state, it was tough, tough work. There were some jump outs there, was it last Monday? And I did speak to a couple of the riders who were happy with how the track did run. So we'll see on Saturday. It's a learning curve around this particular track going forward.
2: Yeah, it really is. But let's hope for some good weather leading into Saturday. And here is the first race we want to take a look at. It is the Open Mile, where Amira D'Agento is on the big backup from Saturday after winning 290 up to 310. Benefactor at 340 and Knockoff at 370. What do you think about the market in the small field, Bevan?
0: Well, I thought it was good tipping from Aidan around Amira D'Agento at its most recent win at New Plymouth. And I thought it was a really good effort. And I thought the horse got on really nicely with the young apprentice. I thought it was a decent sort of ride from the young apprentice there. So I don't think there's any reason why it couldn't win again. Benefactor steps back up. I think Knockoff is rounding to something worthwhile. Menzel Blue's trying to get to a Melbourne Cup. And we did speak to Lisa. We'll hear that shortly around Bilotto Boy, who wouldn't surprise. Interesting race, lads.
1: Yeah, certainly is a small field. Doesn't look like a lot of speed. Knockoff probably leads by default. Obviously, Bilotto Boy, Barrier 3, they might be a little bit more positive than you think with the big weight. The Entertainer goes forward and Menzel Blue goes back.
5: I didn't see much pace here at all. Knockoff was able to get to the speed last time out and maybe just peaked on the run. I think it's an even softer run here and looks to be a great chance from up there.
2: Okay, well, Lisa Latta has a very good hand in the race, and Bevan did catch up with her and just asked her how Menzel Blue's been.
6: Yeah, she is. Look, she's coming up really well. Couldn't be happier with her. Look, obviously a mile short of her best, but it's a good starting point for her.
0: Yeah, what's the long-term plan?
6: Oh, look, we'd dearly love to get to Melbourne, and I mean, that's a pipe dream, but we'll work our way towards that and go from there.
0: Okay, the old fella's in again, Bilotto Boy. He sort of hasn't quite done what we expected of him.
6: No, look, he's had a few hiccups. We've changed a few things around, and I really think I've finally got him right now, so I'm looking for a much improved effort, and hopefully that track stays in the heavy range.

0: thoughts there around Bilotto. Boy, if she's got him right, and he is in this race as we take you back to Ōtaki over the mile. But Benefactor was great too. Got that lovely inside run and really ran away, Leith.
1: Yeah, really good ride by Kelly. Saved the ground on the inside, and it's good to see this horse back in its form as well. Gets into a nice weight, 56 kilos, Kelly on again. Barrier 5, probably maps the sort of just some hot speed.
2: Yeah, Knockoff comes in on the same weight, so meets Benefactor, what, 2 better, Bilotto Boy 3 better, and with a more favourable map. I thought Knockoff was a decent chance, but obviously the margin suggests that this horse is going really well, and you have to respect again.
3: I just don't think the Knockoff's a leader. Look, all of his best performances have come flashing home, and that's how he performed at the trial. So it'll be interesting how they ride him on Saturday. I do agree with the map that you put up, boys, that look, he's the only one that can go forward. So it's going to be really interesting. Look, without any shadow of a doubt, the best horse at a mile on a winter going is Bilotto Boy. We just haven't seen the best of him. Just got the feeling from Lisa that she might have worked something out with him, because his track work has been fantastic. He just hasn't been applying it race day.
0: Yeah, she certainly indicated that, Sween. So are you heading that way, or are you going with Elise the Ladder Runner? Who'd you put on top?
3: Well, I went with Knockoff at Ōtaki, got beat by Benefactor. So I'll just stick with Knockoff. He hasn't had a lot of favours across this entire preparation. He was much better there off a really good trial. So I've got a sneaky feeling he's winding or sort of firming into a really good performance. I'm not sure this race shape suits him best for his racing pattern, but it probably suits him best on the mat, clearly.
1: Yeah, I wasn't really fussed on the whole race, to be fair. But look, the odds surge, you're getting $4.40 on Knockoff. If I was to have a bet, I'd be on him this week.
2: For mine, I'm going to stick with Amira DeGento. I did like what we saw last time out. Carried 55 that day. Abeneth Simon's 4 kilogram claim. He can't claim down to the full 50, but he can ride 51. So it's still 3 kilograms lighter than last time. So I'm just going to go again.
0: Yeah, it was great for him to get his first win in the saddle too. So that is a look at the Open. Now we take you to another key race on the card. This is race number 6 here. You can see Amazing Sun in a really good race. Heads up the betting at $5. Tess wins there. Procol Boy, Cremont testing. If you weren't really fussed on the previous race, you've got to be on this one, Lee.
1: Yeah, definitely. This is a good betting race. Pope, full field of 10, and there's a number of chances. Look, the speed's going to be a little bit interesting for Coco Bill, probably from Barrier 1 can lead. Tom Wigman gets a 3 kilos off, gets down to a nice weight of 55 kilos. Amazing Sun's been good his last two runs. Exit left, the number one to go forward as well.
3: Yeah, I agree. Coco Bill will probably lead off its last performance from an inside gate, and Tom Wigram being aboard. Look, I'm going to go with Coco Bill. I did speak with Andrew on Tuesday. He was sneaky in the Foxbridge as well, actually, with his horse. I tried up nicely as well. He said, I spoke to him at length, he said that on the work through the week, he'll be really, really tough to beat. But, man, I've got a lot of time for Procol Boy. He led last time. He's more of a chaser. Amazing Sun's got good ability as well, but he's a little bit hit and miss. We know Tess Wynn's a good horse, and Florin was great behind Jager at Taupo. This is a decent sort of race. I think plenty of these will turn up at the bay in a few weeks' time as well.
1: Yeah, it's a very good betting race. Tess Wynn's a home track horse as well. Miss Anna Lee, I like what I saw last start. I know Peter Locke tipped her out on the form. And look, you're getting $8, $2.60. Chris Dow down to ride. Gets in off a nice weight of 54 kilos. Great each way chance.
2: I just found this race a real puzzle. It had my head spinning with it. I did like Florin from Taupo, but I've ended up with Coco Bill. Just thought lands in the right spot and should be improved by that first up second.
0: Okay, from race number 6, we now take you to race number 7 on the program. And again, got a good betting affair here too for the Animal Health Direct Stayers. Bundy, $4.20. Maleki there at $4.20. And Arxie at $5. Sweens, what did you think of this market?
3: Interesting, because I think if Kevin was really wanting Bundy to win, he might have taken some weight off the back. It's 16.5, but he's flying. Maliki has been spooked by El Shirok and backed it up. Archie's been backed a couple of times and just been beaten. He needs it deep wet to be really, really competitive. Ocean Miller's just been up forever and just keeps on running, the tiny little mare. She's been great all season, so not sure would be my answer.
1: Yeah, look, it's another good race to finish the card off race 7. Kwanzaa from the inside's got good speed. Jungle Land's probably another horse that can be on the speed there. Malachi was good last start, and from the

0: outside gate, they'll probably look to just sort of ride them a little bit quieter at the gates.
1: Okay, so that's the speed. Sweeney, you mentioned Kevin and whether or not he thinks Bundy's going to win. Does it matter to you? Are you still putting him on top?
2: He was fantastic down south, clearly. He'd come a long way in a short period. It's just weight-wise. The horse is there to win, but at 60.5, look, taking some weight off would have been a big assist. He's obviously a stable rider, so expect him to be really, really competitive. But I went with Arxie. I think Arxie might get a spin round down to the 54 kilos. Wet track conditions prevailing there, which he does love, and he's been very, very close on a couple of occasions.
0: Yeah, I thought Malakai was well placed. Tom Wigram on, gets 3 kilos off his back. Alan said just keep backing him for the next couple of starts. So, look, I think he's got a jumping race in mind soon as well, so he might be going for 4 in a row after this week.
3: Yeah, well, Bevan talking about one that needs a wet track. Well, it's going to be like that, isn't it, Hastings, by the sounds. And that's with, I'm with Arxie as well. Beat home, I think, 3 rivals here and meets them at least a kilogram or better off this time round again. So Arxie on top for me.
1: Okay, and that does complete the key look at some races, but we also need something else to follow on the program, Leith. So who was it for you?
0: Yeah, look, Tony Pike's horses, that's just sort of come to a really good form the last sort of couple of weeks. Deep Pursuit, race 5, I thought he was good value. You're getting an odd surge of $3.60.
3: For mine, I've got one who's also in it at Tarapa, but Bonus Bond's been going really well, placed in each of the last 3, and just thought in that second race looked to be a decent chance if it does go there. I see they have accepted at Tarapa as well, but just I thought it looked better placed there.
2: I'm pretty keen on one at $7 in race number 4 in a Cushler for Chrissy Bambury. Chastain reconvened, fresh up this preparation. Reconvened's come out and won a couple in a row and really, really dominantly. And then went to Whanganui and was really, really good over Winter Rose. A Cushler still at the mile. Jim Chung takes a kilo off. Loving the $7 in race number 4.
1: Love it. And that does complete our look at the domestic racing. But we're now taking across the Tasman because it's Group 1 Winks Stakes Day. And we've got 2 quality mares clashing here with Autumn Glow at $1.90 pushing out from $1.80. She's at Alibi $2.90 pushing to $3.10. So that's interesting, Sweens, with this mark at the top 2.
2: Yeah, I don't really know to how to split these horses, apart from the fact that Autumn Glow's a superstar and so she's at Alibi. Whether there should be that sort of difference in the price, the two boys in the studio would know a little bit more than me.
0: Yeah, obviously Autumn Glow, $1.90, she could be backable. Barrier 3 is going to be probably a plus, but she's probably going to be just in front of She's Alibi. And look, the Sydney jockeys won't be giving Luke Nolan any favours. And look, from Barrier 1, it'll be interesting how they ride her as well.
3: Yeah, absolutely. Obviously, look, we know how good both of these horses are. She's the Alibi. This is a performance. It's unbelievable quality.
0: Your assessment? I think, obviously, no one really expected them to be racing against each other this soon. So, look, there's going to be a massive crowd on course on Saturday to go and we'll look at these two great mares. And, look, the hardest thing is there's going to be a loser and there's going to be a winner. And, look, I've got Autumn Glow just on top.
3: Doesn't
0: on
3: it set
0: track.
3: The stage for what's to come for it the does. Spring when we're going to see them up here? Maybe it's the first of a whole heap of clashes as well, but we'll go back and have a look at Autumn Glow. And obviously, look at that record. He's won 11 of 12. He was terrific at the end of last preparation. And like he stamped himself as a superstar. She did. So there's a couple of mares that are of immense quality.
0: Yeah, look, they're going to be talking about both these mares in that sort of champion sort of mode in time. Look, Chris has won this race 9 times, and the Wink Stakes, he'll have this horse spot on for this week, and I think Chris will be winning his 10th Wink Stakes.
3: Yeah, and I think James has already got 4 under his belt as well, so he'll be loving to add another one too.
2: That Doncaster mile performance is one for the ages, isn't it, lads? Coming from there, she had to be out of this world to win, and then she's gone past them lot. They're standing still and gapped them, so that blew me away. Autumn Glow is also very exciting. I don't know how you split them going forward, but this is just the first round of maybe a 3-round boxing match, isn't it?
0: Yeah, obviously it's going to be interesting. Either one that comes out and wins, like, do they get an Everest slot straight away, or Look, I think Autumn Glow, Randwick's her home track pretty much, so I've got her just on top.
3: Yeah, you're looking at bringing them back in distance rather than getting
0: could.
3: To the mile?
0: Why not?
3: Why not? It's exactly
0: Kaelin Rising obviously is a freak, but like, if he doesn't turn up, well, it's a big door.
3: Yeah, it sure does. Jeez, when you look at the quality top to tail here, you know, Baywalk was an all-age stakes winner at his last day, you know, and Chow Wolf and just non-stop quality here. In the end, I went to the bottom, went to She's Alibi, but not by much.
1: I can't wait either way. It's going to be a fantastic race. So from there, we're also going to take a look at the third on the program here, the Jersey Day Andrew Westmental Handicap, where you can see iPark at $6.50 out to $7. What do you think about this race, Tim?
0: Look, obviously, Mickey Brennan gets his first trip over to Sydney this week for a while. Right. So he's going to be the good luck charm or the bad luck charm. But the way iPark raced it last time, Timmy Clark got on really well. He's got a few tricks, this horse, but his last couple of races, he's actually improved and he's running straight.
3: Doesn't it say something about the New Zealand trainers willing to chance their arm, go over there, roll the dice? That was the third up run in Sydney, won a benchmark 78. They actually had this horse entered for the Premier's Cup as well, but obviously gone with a softer option and it might well be a winning one again.
1: Yeah, good on them and best of luck, and I can't wait for that Group 1 Wink Stakes as well. From there, it is time to build your bank for a big weekend ahead. Leith, who's building yours?
0: Rickerton today, Pip. Race 4, Mr. Fortress. He was massive last start in the poly final down there. Gets in with the same weight, 54 kilos. Good gate. Jasmine goes down there to ride. He was $3.90, now into $2.25, but he should be winning race 4 today.
3: Race 2 at Tanapa for mine. I really like what I saw from Requisite last time out in the race. It favoured those on speed. Requisite was getting home really well from a long way back. Ran the quickest closing section of the race and was really strongly backed into it as well. So in the second Requisite, it would be a really sentimental win for Christine Stead too.
2: I'll take you to the Bay, race number 2 on the program, and Bonus Bond. I did struggle to find one this weekend, but it has placed at its last 3, second its last 2, loves wet track conditions, getting 3 kilo claim down to the 53.5, but you have to be in quick. The 250 is disappearing as we speak.
1: Okay, so it's a trickling in. Get on. 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Don't go far, our best bets, and of course, the track wet tips.
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0: Going to go race 7 at Caulfield, Pip, Cosmic Crusader. He's $2.45. Look, he's going for 10 wins and should be this week.
5: Evaporate at the 150, joined by Cosmic Crusader. Private Eye the inside. Cosmic Crusader just in front. Cosmic Crusader from Private Eye. Cosmic Crusader too good.
3: I'm going to head to Taupo. Look to race 5, and one on debut. It's won 4 trials. Heavy track conditions might not be ideal, but here's a horse who's beaten in the home the likes of That's Gold, King's English and company, and heads out on debut in a maiden 1,000. So it looks hard to pass.
6: Off he goes, Caprianga, and he's going to extend beautifully over the last 100 metres. Super debut, Caprianga by 5 lengths.
1: It was a good week for the tipsters, particularly you, Leith and Aidan, and hopefully we can find you some more winners this weekend. But before we do, of course, we've got the big weekend ahead, the Group 2 Waikato Stud Foxbridge Plate, and there he is, the first 5 for this big weekend too. The All Blacks playing, will be very apt if you could take it out. Make sure you pick up your race form edition. From there, let's get you out to the track to see what we're getting tipped this week.
7: Well, I'll go Shambo Jack on Saddle at Tirapa Maiden 3-year-old 1200. I think it's going to be a hot field, and whatever does win will be certainly worth following, but it'll be one of the good 3-year-old races, and I think something good will come out, but definitely follow him.
8: Sure is. She's a really quality three-year-old filly having her first start at Tirapa on Saturday. Obviously, those fields are out today. We'd like to draw a barrier just to confirm that she starts. But if she does, she's a very talented filly going forward.
9: I have Sweet Talker in the maiden 1600 at Tirapa, and she's been going good in the step up should suit.
10: I've got a mare called Afterglow. She's going well. We run her over ground last start. She ran fourth. We felt she could have run better. So we're dropping back to 1600, which she does perform really well.
11: I really like a horse in the 65-1200, Sati. He showed a lot last year. Had a little hiccup towards the end when he got late scratch at the barrier at Matamata. But no, he's come back a lot stronger. He looks good.
12: Look, I'll take you to Tirapa. We've got a horse called Amusement. Her last start was at Otaki. Her form leading into Otaki was really, really good. But she fell out the back of the TV at Otaki. She went terrible. Didn't like the long trip away. But we'll go again on Saturday. And I think a bit closer to home, she might run a race.
13: Look, I'll go with Cremant.
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17: 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He should go a really good race. He worked well this morning, so hopefully he gets us down the sun.
1: There you go. There are our trainers' tips for the weekend. Let's hope we've got a nice big fill up there. And you can find all of those, of course, on the socials as well. Time for our best bets now. Leith, no pressure. Back to back. Who have you got?
0: Look, I'm going to go Deep Pursuit, Hawke's Bay. Look, he's boosted out to $3.60. He meets a pretty sort of softer sort of race. I thought his fourth was fresh up, was really good. Lily Sullivan's got a good record with the Pike Stable, and from Barrier 4 should be winning race 4 at Hawke's Bay. Race 5, sorry, at Hawke's Bay.
3: Okay, I reckon I've made an ally on the show today, and that's King Kelso. We're going up against him in the past, but this time we're with him, and he went with Sati as his best of the weekend, so I'm going the same way. A horse who I've got a real opinion of, looks well placed off the back of a really encouraging trial.
2: I'm sure Ken's rapt about that. I'll take you to Hawera and race number 4 on the program, and Breaker Bay. This is a superb performance on debut. Ran some really good sectionals, gets in the right race. Race 4, Hawera, prices aren't out yet, but I think it'll go very, very close, race 4.
1: And I'm taking you to the first out of Hawke's Bay, debutante Pearling Crown for the Wellwood James Stable. Thought she was really impressive here in this trial. Got out nicely to the front. It's not an overly strong field. I think she can take out the win. And those are our best bets for the week. Can't wait for this weekend. First Group 2 back domestically. Fantastic race. Real matchup in the Group 1 Wink Stakes team. All to look forward to.
0: Yeah, good racing this week. And we'll see if Alabama Lass is going to be fragile or not.
3: Yeah, there's Redback Bob as well for the whale at Winton. But I've got to say, that Fox Ridge play, it's a race that starts getting us really excited for springtime. And this is a really good quality group to wait for Asia contests.
1: Yeah, it certainly is. Thank you, team. Thank you, Sweens. We look forward to Hawke's Bay. We'll catch you back next week.

0: Many horses win, very few dominate.
1: Inside the closing stages of the Queen Anne, and he's won well. Char in the winner.
0: The highest rated miler in the world, a champion with an explosive turn of foot.
2: Charin has gone clear, surging away. What a season he's had. Charin romping to victory in the Prix-Jacques Le Maurois.
0: The first horse in history to win three of Europe's most prestigious Group 1 miles. Charin, world champion miler by champion sire Dark Angel.

0: hoping that Harsh might be able to turn the tables.
1: Harsh has got them.
2: This horse is absolutely flying.
1: The Cosmic One.

0: Yeah.
1: Outstanding to be celebrating the great man because he's a contribution. Proud of South Australian he was.
0: Yeah.
1: Claire Lindop in the saddle, winning the first female to win the first derby, all that sort of stuff. So well done, Leon. Hope you're enjoying the show. And it's great to have the A-team back. Look at him.
2: Great to have Johnny back anyway after 2 weeks up in Darwin. Good
3: yeah,
2: time.
3: Great time. The first few days, I needed a holiday to recover from the first few days, which was the Darwin Cup weekend, but it's always great this time of year. And the Darwin Cup, you guys have probably touched on it in the last 2 weeks. The crowd there was amazing. Yeah. The atmosphere was amazing. And the post-race concert just went off.
4: It did. And a superb training performance from Michael Hickmott as well, winning Darwin Cup number four. Yeah. It's unbelievable that his record in that race.
1: Mm. Yeah, three-pronged attack.
4: Yeah.
1: What a deal. Too good. Zachy Spain, greatest South Australian too.
2: Yeah.
1: Come on, man.
2: Well, he's got a great association with NT himself, yeah, Zach Spain. Does. So that was a fantastic result for Zach too.
4: Tez, just off the top of the show, probably worth touching on the condition of Dom Tanur, who was involved in that really scary incident that Lawrence Diarkovic also fell yesterday at Strathalbyn in that no race. We've had a bit of an update on Dom, who's been undergoing surgery for most of Thursday.
2: Yeah, he's got a really badly broken arm. So he's only just come back from, I think, probably about 12 months out of the saddle with a back issue. And I think he might have had some surgery on his back
4: as
2: well. But look, he's ridden more than 1,800 winners, more than 50 black type winners, two group ones, maybe Discreet and Hucklebuck. So look, we're really thinking about Dom and his family right now. But it's going to be a tough road back, Simo, mate.
1: Didn't see the race. Was it an incident?
2: Yeah, just going out of the home straight. Lawrence Diarkovic and Dom Tourneur both got dislodged. Lauren okay.
1: Lauren's okay.
2: Looks like she will ride on Saturday.
1: Dom, you're a tough cookie. And we wish you all the best,
4: brother. And he's a big fan of the show as well. So yeah, I'm tipping as soon as he's awake out of surgery, the TV will be going on to Channel 78 for his favourite show.
2: And I know we're going to John for the track update, but just quickly, some good news. JT and Jess Sefiris, their little baby boy born earlier this week, Oliver Quinn.
1: Here, here. Great name. Fantastic.
4: Well done to everybody.
1: Good on you.
4: Johnny, conditions, please.
3: It's going to be a really interesting one.
1: Oh, Terry's track talk.
4: It was so good we needed to see it again.

0: maybe a soft five, perhaps a six.
1: I'd agree with where you've got the track rated. Exactly how it's going to play is quite interesting. We normally go out in 3 metre increments, 0, 3, 6, 9. Today, they've put the rail out 2 from the 6 last week. And if we remember the last couple of races last Saturday, they wanted to get a fair way off the rail. When the rail is in the 9 metre spot in the parks, they often look to get well off the rail in the straight and sometimes come down the outside rail. If I had to think of a pattern, I think that'll be in play this Saturday because that inside ground is quite churned up.
0: All right, we need to take our first break.
2: Plenty to get through. Let's get into the early crows, folks.

0: Another horse who's only had two starts, who was much improved at start two, is Amalfi.
1: Canoley Crow Boys in race number three. Look, it only won a maiden last start at Strathalbyn, but Gia won in emphatic fashion from the Philip and Tommy Stokes yard. Lightly raced horse, Noel Callow to ride gate one. Think it'll get a good run. Led at Strath. I don't think it'll lead on Saturday. I think they'll want to take some cover. I think it'll be hard to beat.
2: Okay, I'm going to go to race one, and Pretty Baby for me, bolted in 6 weeks fresh.
3: Good horse.
2: This horse at the 1,250 metres can continue on. And Amalfi Dreamer, as mentioned, race four, number three. Thought this horse backed up a good debut win. So there we go, 1,400 metres now. Looks ideal from that barrier.
3: Going to go head-to-head with you here, Tesla. I'm going to back Max Will Do in race number three, who comes through one of the stronger form races over the last couple of months. He won it, and then there have been three subsequent winners since. So Nickish won, obviously, last week, and then Phineas was good winning since then. And, Johnny, the form even stretches to Narandra, of all places.
0: Yeah, I hadn't seen that one, Tim, but you were all over it.
3: So absolutely, yep. So I think Max Will Do from a low draw with Caitlin Tudor, and the saddle will go close again. Let's get into race number five here, SD, the Canadian Club handicap over 1,400 metres.
2: Boy, big Timbo Temptay has brought some homework to the table. It's a big show. Piero Flane, 280 into $2.70, your favourite. Fast Tempo, $7.50. Regal Might sneaking out. Balloonin, this horse, $11 into $7.50, the best backed out of price, but top of the ridge.
3: Piero Plane, Tesla, look, if you backed him last week, you were probably disappointed, but is he better suited now getting up to the 1,400 metres?
1: Yeah, going back up to the 1,400 metres. Just with this, John, they've noted in the gear change, he's got the visors going on Saturday. So he had the blinkers for the first time last week. It actually doesn't say that in the Racing Australia site that I'm looking at. It just says visors on, but blinkers coming off. Kayla Crowther goes back on. She's had three rides on the galloper for 3 seconds. And look, he's done absolutely nothing wrong in his first campaign of racing. A debut win at Port Augusta, three consecutive seconds, and then that third last week.
3: And it looks a better setup for him on paper, doesn't it, from the inside draw this week. He should get a very soft run. Yep. You'd be surprised if he wasn't in the first couple, West.
2: Yeah, thought he cooked him a little bit. Sitting duck early doors, dropping back from that 15 to the 6 furlongs and 50 there. Now he gets to back to the sweet spot, 1,400.
3: Yep. Yeah.
2: It was a good lung burner there after 5 weeks fresh there, but from gate one, he makes his own luck and he doesn't have to go as quick or take off as far from home.
3: I agree. I'm going to back Piero Plane. Now, Johnny, what are you doing?
0: Yeah, I give him a good chance. Just a little word of warning, as I talked about with the track conditions, this guy's got an extreme inside draw, and I'm just a little nervy about backing horses with extreme inside draws, but as you guys have mentioned, he's got good early speed. The horse that can win the race on his better form is Fast Tempo. I tipped him to win last start. He got tailed off, ended up with cardiac arrhythmia, but horses often just bounce straight back out of that. They don't often fail again their next start. If he runs to his best, he is a very strong chance, and I'm backing him each way.
3: Whew, that's a good push for a $7 chance there, SD. Let's get into race number six. This is the Adelaide Galvanising Industries Handicap, over 1,000 metres. Good little contest, this.
2: Cardiac arrhythmia. A few of them had a bit of that after Shannon Knowles concert there, Darwin Cup Day. Oh boy. $4.40 in from $5. Rich Damore, Bristler, $5.50. Each of two with Mr. Assertive, who's got an Orcs gate, but it might be all right by that stage of the day. Grand Host, Vintage Star are also in single figures and nice and safe. Not much action down the page.
3: You think Richard and Chantel Jolly can win race six, Johnny, with Vintage Star?
0: I do. One thing I note about this race, Tim, is there is a lot of speed. You've got horses like Ty Diaz, Bristler, Kick Your Knees Up, Mr. Assertive. There has to be a good battle for the lead here. Vintage Star's a horse that can camp midfield, and he should be fully fit now after two runs this prep. The form around Real Deluxe has stood up really well. And the other horse that goes to the line with him, I don't want to be losing on him either, Grand Host, so I'm suggesting something Vintage Star and also something Grand Host in a race I think they can come from behind in.
1: OK, well, that's the case, John. I'm happy about that because Reece Damore is my selection. He's going to be out the back. Yep. We know that. We haven't seen him since the 4th of July when he won at Murray Bridge. Conor Murtagh rode in that day. Conor knows the horse well. He's won on him a couple of times now. I was a bit concerned he might be too far back, John, but I'm hoping with what you're saying, he might be able to get himself right into the thick of things late.
0: 1,000 metres parks track is going to be the worry. You can probably bet on him not having too many behind him, but he's a smart horse and there's got to be speed on in the race.
2: OK, yeah, Mr. Assertive's going to be one of them. I don't mind him at this benchmark, to be honest, and the placement. And he can take his time wandering across. He doesn't have to get caught in a squeeze box early. He can just wander across and then shoot the breeze. They'll know how the track's playing by that stage of the day, which will suit him as well. His two jump outs were nice. I thought he was well held together. One was on a soft seven. Go and have a look on your sports bet app or jump on your racing.com app and have a look at Mr. Assertive. Toddy Panel in the

0: Yeah, I'm going to have something on Brisler here, my old mate, who is very difficult to catch. I will admit that, but he looked like he was going to give a bit more of a kick there last start when he shot clear by three and ended up missing a drum. So for backers last week, it wasn't ideal, but I think he can run well here again at a bit of a nice price there, $5.50. All right, time for watch films, folks.
1: Watch films.
0: All right, Tesla, we saw a great little story with Steffi Wright, who's a young jockey in South Australia that not many viewers of Get On SA would know.
2: No, well, she only started her race riding career last Saturday. We actually gave her a shout-out last Thursday, wishing her all the best at Corn.
0: It was a good luck charm.
2: Well, let's find out exactly what happened. I caught up with her yesterday at Strathalbyn.
3: Steffi, an incredible start to your race riding career last Saturday at Corn.
4: Yeah, it was really good.
3: How many rides did you have on the day?
4: Just had the three rides, two for David Page and one for Garrett Lynch.
3: What happened with your first race ride? Tell me how you were feeling when you went out there.
4: I wasn't very nervous, but then the first one I rode, he was a bit naughty, so that sort of got my nerves a bit more up. But once we sort of jumped and won, it was very exciting.
3: Could you believe that? You rode a winner with your first race ride?
4: Yeah, it took a little bit to kick in. I think by the time I won on the cup, that's when it really kicked in. Had a few tears in my eyes coming back.
3: And who have been so important for you to get to this part of your journey as a jockey?
4: I couldn't really put it down to one person. Everyone sort of just helped me, even from the NT and then moving up here, the apprentice school. Sarah's been great and just all the other trainers.
3: What a way to kickstart your career. Two winners from three rides.
4: Yeah, it was lovely.
3: Congratulations, Steffi.
4: Thank you very much.
0: Isn't that great? Oh, fantastic.
5: That would have to be an elite club, Steffi, to ride your first winner on race day and then win the cup, the feature race, on the same day. I wouldn't know of too many that are in that boat there. Two from three, outstanding. You're speaking well, sat down, pushed the horse out hands and heels, which looked lovely. Balance wins races while you're still learning to get your strength. So, well done.
0: Absolutely outstanding.
5: Look on your Macca.
0: Pretty nice day up
5: good
0: there
5: grab.
0: At Corn too, didn't it? Good crowd. Yeah. Gee whiz.
6: It did. A couple of other things caught my eye. I know the non-tabs, we often have a lot of volunteers and amateur cameramen, but I never realised Corn had such a steep downhill run to the home turn. We talk about Oakbank. I reckon Corn might take the cake, or maybe the cameraman had just had a big night.
0: Tez, I know you've got a dodgy neck. You might have been looking at that perfectly.
2: Yeah, I did. That's why I had to go and see the masseuse about an hour ago before the show. Hey, a couple of highlights last Saturday, boys, at Morpheville. Jeff Maund now training in partnership with his wife, Karen, and they had their first winner together with Mansey Air, written by Brooke King.
7: Yeah, look, it's really, really nice. You know, I got my first winner today as co-trainer, and it's just special as a family. It was just a family business. We've got a small amount of horses, and we just enjoy it.
0: Bravo, Jeff.
5: Yeah, Nick Ryan, Mansier, was that horse?
6: Yes.
5: There you go.
2: And Brooke King was the winning rider, Simon. That was her second winner on the day. This was her first winner, Nickish, which was career win number 100 for Brookie.
5: Brookie's flying.
0: One of our
5: gets the 100, Brookie. Yes.
0: She's an absolute
5: star.
0: Got
5: the mouthguard in. Well done.
0: That is for sure. Tesla, we're going to have a feature of you here in Watch Films. Now, we know that you like talking to yourself a little bit. You like going out on big, long walks, and you're often pondering questions and there's nobody there to answer them. But it seems even your colleagues have stopped talking to you.
3: 2, 9, 6 and 10. Did you have a highlight of the day, by the way, Lincoln? Okay. He's clocked off as well. See you tomorrow night for Get On SA. Crickets.
0: Oh, beautifully handled, Tesla. Yeah. He's thrown you right under the bus there.
2: He did.
0: He's doing a good job, Lincoln.
6: Strathalbyn is actually a bit interesting because when the host and the form analyst work, the host will walk 60 or 80 metres away and you can't see each other. So Terry and I have had a couple of incidents like that before I've clocked off.
0: Don't let the truth ruin a good story, yeah,
6: exactly.
0: Johnny. Quick break here on Get On SA. Plenty more to come, including the feature race.
8: Prasier, champion sire. 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
9: Whitech for his third Group 1. What a win. Whitech is joining in. Whitech got her on the line. Legato, the champ is back in town. Legato, Whitech. Go, girl. Legato's done it in a swan song.
8: A Group 1 opportunity. Breathe your mare to Prasier.
10: He's embodied excellence from the very beginning.
11: Halal might be doing better, yes, Halal wins the Stan Fox.
10: Proven among champions at 2
11: Halal's
10: and 3.
11: Halal's closing up on the inside really well. Animo in front, danger, Halal's trying to beat him. Halal goes to Animo.

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1: Well, halal. What a good horse he is.
2: I'm hoping that Harsh might be able to turn the tables here, Simon, on the toppy on Saturday.
3: Yeah, I just thought the race would suit beautifully.
4: Now Harsh is coming. She's coming quickly. Harsh has got them. Harsh on the outside.
5: Tez, you and I have settled on the Cosmic One for Trav Dowdle, whose team's going exceptionally well. This horse is absolutely flying.
4: The Cosmic One's in front. Hello World's going to get close on the outside. The Cosmic One. The Cosmic One.
5: Johnny's tipping Mancier before we move on in race number 8.
4: Up on the inside, Meg's Magic's not done with. It's coming back here at Mancier. They drive. This is close.
5: And Mike is extra happy this week because he's had a sensational few days in terms of his horse ownership. A share in Bassett Babe, of course, who was a terrific winner last Saturday. And also a bit of joy at Ballarat during the week. Let's watch the Dobbo highlights package.
4: She's not just hanging on, she's pulling away. She's good. Bassett Babe wins well.
6: Speed Tail, Endless Forever's drives at it on the post. Speed Tail, I think, hangs on. Speed Tail from...
7: Good on Mike. He's been a big supporter of mine of late. He comes into practically anything that we've got. And look, I'm sure this horse has burned him a few times and it's probably burned a few of the owners, but it's good to get the reward today.
5: Yeah, indeed. Yeah. So me chatting to Cody Reardon there on Tuesday, I think Cody was pretty pleased that he'd finally got Speed Tail into the winner's stall. And no doubt Mike, watching at home, would have been just as happy.
8: Might not be the fastest horse in SA Speed Tail, but he's probably the best looking. He's an outstanding looker.
5: Absolutely. All right. Let's get...
3: Dobbo.
5: Yeah.
3: He would have been having a wee little gin there, I'm sure there. Dobbo, congratulations again and again. Good to get back-to-back winners.
5: Absolutely. Race 7 on the Parks track here, SD. I hope Dobbo took that as a request for a new order, a new batch.
3: About that much left there, Dobbo.
5: Let's have a look at the market here, SD. The photo-based group handicap.
3: 1994 metres.
5: Good year.
3: We'll go to the mile and a quarter gallop.
5: 1995, though.
3: Hello, 94 was very good. As a matter of fact, Jadami is out to $4.40. Now, like a tiger, $4.80 trims up from the $5.50. Almorak switches across. He's hard to catch. Out to $5.50, getting out to the right price. So, officiate. A few of us were on officiate before we were scratched there. We're out to $8 from $5 this week, and that'll do us.
5: Oh, gee whiz, this was some win from Like a Tiger. Last start, Johnny at Morphettville. Trained by Matty Smurden, so made the trip over from Ballarat. Career peak in terms of ratings, and it's easy to see why he's coming back.
8: Yeah, why not? This track won't be as heavy as it was here on the 1st of August when Like a Tiger won, but gee, ran through the line, didn't he? And the other big plus, Shaylee Inglesey, isn't she kicking some goals over in South Australia? She's been coming over regularly every Saturday and riding a winner nearly every week. I've been really impressed with Shaylee. She keeps the ride. She rode him last start. He'll be on speed and there isn't much other speed in it.
2: Yeah, well said, John. And by the way, part owned, or he's actually owned by the Cosgriff family, and Greg was there that day when it won last start, Like a Tiger. The best celebration I have seen for a long time in the mounting yard.
5: Can you give us a little rendition? What can you describe it to us?
2: Look, he was just basically running almost as fast as the horse through the mounting yard. And
8: are you thinking James Dodgson-esque?
2: Correct.
8: Something
2: yeah,
8: like
2: exactly
8: that.
2: Like that. So anyway, I'm sure Greg will be back there again on Saturday. We might have the camera on him, and if it happens to salute, we'll have it here for... Get on SA next Thursday night.
5: I'm with you, boys. I think Like a Tiger, even if he regresses a couple of lengths, will still be very hard to beat. SD, how did you see this race?
3: Well, Greg, that was 30 seconds of a pump-up where we had no footage of you there. Well done there, Mac.
2: I did go looking for it, though, Simo. I went looking for it.
3: OK.
2: They cut it.
3: Oh, that's a shame. We're moving on. Yep. Next race.
2: What are you tipping?
3: Okay. I don't really like the race, to be honest. But
5: clearly.
3: Almorak finds his right race, and he's getting out to a backable price, to be honest. And this is a horse that only finished, 1.5 lengths off Samu when he was right. And he's ridden back in the second half of the field. He drops 2.5 kilos, and it's the right race that he could fall in, but with a question mark.
5: All right, let's have a look at the feature race, the Sportsbet Leon McDonald Stakes. Listed event, 1,400 metres. Good form out of this race, as we spoke about last year with Cafe Millennium winning. Splashback came through it and won the Tats Tiara. So it's a good horses race at this point of the spring, SD.
3: Didn't Splashback go to another level up there in the...

0: Winter Carnival.
1: It all started here.
0: Brisbane. Head coach Atlantique comes up as your favourite. He was good in the Ori Star. Finds the right racer, you would imagine. He's the Seymour Cup winner. $3.30. $4, Silica. Then we got Air Assault. $7.50. Swifty Harriet in single figures as well. And a little trim up for Pudding coming in.
2: Yeah. All right, so Code Atlantique for Henry Dwyer. Jacob Opperman rides. So we saw this bloke down the straight in the Ori Star, John, where he ran fifth.
3: He went back from 1,400 to 1,200 here, and I think that probably found him out. He was pretty good through the line, and he definitely should have finished closer. This race wasn't run at any great tempo. As you can see there, he was back off midfield and he held ground solidly. He has only won that one race in Australia, but gee, he's a consistent horse. Nearly all of his form puts him in the finish of this race. And under the weight for age conditions, I had to go with some of the better officially rated and performed horses. So I think Code Atlantique's a good chance. And the other favourite, Sakala, maybe it won't be wet enough for her. So I wanted to go with Code Atlantique.
4: Yeah, I'm with you, John. And it's a really good opportunity, boys, for Jacob Opperman. His career, he's just had a little bit of a stall with his career in the last 6 weeks, but he's got a great opportunity here on this galloper for Henry Dwyer on Saturday. Good gate. I think it's the horse to beat, the favourite.
0: I like the little tweak there from Henry Dwyer. What we're doing is we're getting the blinkers off, winkers on, just to pep him up now to get him right. He's got some Queensland residual fitness, so I can understand why he gave him a little burn down the straight there at Flemington. He got into that aerated sort of stuff. It's no good out too wide there, so he's back to his favourite trip. He beat St George, as I've mentioned, who's since come out and won at Flemington. He's a good all St George. Code Atlanta. From that barrier, he gets the run of the race, one would imagine.
2: Yep. I'm sticking with Seymour Bloodstock, but I'm going to have something on Pudding, who loves the Parks track. He's 5 from 12. He's 3 from 9 first up. Ticks a lot of boxes, and, gee, he looks to have jumped out very, very sharply ahead of his first up run, Johnny.
3: Yes, he's another horse I'm going to have something on. He's actually my best roughie of the day. So most definitely in his corner. As you say, he carried a big weight, 1,400 Parks first up last prep and won.
2: Absolutely, he did. All right, let's have a look at the last race on the program here, SD. What are you giggling at?
0: I love it how you refer to Johnny for some insurance. Very good, you do. You wax lyrical. That's what you do. We're going to the last race, here we.
2: The Sportsbet Feed Handicap, 1,250 metres.
0: Sensational Secret comes up your favourite. It's $5 the field. Have a look at them all in single figures. We'll rip into some replays. Oh, Jack's on Ice is back. Don't mind him as a little teaser. And why Synchro, $8.50?
2: It's an open race. I think that's probably the kindest way to describe it, Johnny. You think Bouncing Beyond can get into the winner's stall once again?
3: I do. This is the meeting that was on the 1st of August, and the best part of the track was near the outside rail. You can see the grey horse Bouncing Beyond by himself a lot closer to the inside rail. I'm going to be very forgiving on horses that got beaten a fair way on this track because nearly all the winners came out in those lanes close to the outside. I think he's got a strong chance. He's nicely weighted. The other horse I want to have something on, she's currently not in the field. She's an emergency divergent. She was really impressive at Murray Bridge.
4: Yeah, and the favourite at the moment with Sportsbet in this open affair, Sensational Secret, it's not in the field yet either. Look, boys, I really didn't know what to do, and I've ended up on Nowralinga, which needs a wetter track, I think it's fair to say, than what it's going to cop on Saturday. But last start winner, the Darryl Dodson, Kayla Crowther combination, something Nowralinga, but honestly, with no confidence.
0: It's that type of race. I thought Jack's on Ice would run a decent race. He can bowl along out in front and bring him out to the outside fence in the last race from his barrier five. It was just that he's back in grade and gets up to a trip that he'll enjoy, the 1250, and that Ginger Sinner form. He wasn't far off him. If you can get somewhere back near that, he's a good each way bet.
2: Yeah, struggled with this race like you boys, but had to find something and did land on Bouncing Beyond, so give it strength. All right, the Morphettville Multi. Boys, let's rip in, try and find a bit of momentum. What are we doing, Johnny? Where are you kicking us off with the first leg?
3: Yeah, I'm going to have something on Fast Tempo, the place there. So Fast Tempo, top three.
4: Mahala for me, race two, top four.
0: Code Atlantique, the favourite in the Leon McDonald, top three.
2: And Max will do to run top three in race number three.
0: How good.
2: Yep, who would have thought we'd get She's a Alibi v Autumn Glow in the first group one of the season.
0: Oh, boy.
2: It is, what do they say, Worth Mountering?
0: Yeah, it is. Worth Mountering, no, yes. Hello to Lockie Taylor.
2: Quick break here, wrong.
0: Absolutely
2: get on
0: Worth Mountering.
2: There it is. We'll
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0: in Cambridge presents champion first and second season sire, US Navy Flag.
1: And out in front it's US Navy Flag, and US Navy Flag it is who leads from Mendelssohn. US Navy Flag!
0: Already sire of 20 black type horses with 7 group or stakes winners from his first 4 crofts, including Group 3 Eulogy Stakes winner, War Princess.
2: War Princess in front, she's all heart. War Princess takes the Eulogy.
0: US Navy Flag, standing at the Oak Stud.
3: Middle time, and this one hurts me a bit, I must say, boys. This horse here has gone round at a short price in his last 4 starts. He's beaten a total of 5 horses home.
4: No.
3: Uptown Monk, which hurts me to say it. He missed the start, settled back, and basically stayed there first up. I'm hoping he's a better horse than that, but I know that I've got horses into the winners list out of this segment before, and I think it's time to pull the lever on Uptown Monk and put him in the Maricourt, Tez.
5: John, you didn't think about backing him up this weekend?
3: At Port Augusta?
5: Yes, on Sunday.
3: I had a look. I'm actually taking his sister up there, Tez. Right. I didn't want them to both clash because I wouldn't actually know which one would win.
5: Thought you might have gone there and tried to land the double.
3: Yeah, well, I'm tempted. Well, Karma Queen's heading up there, so yeah. See if she can fly the flag, Tez. But it hasn't been a good time for Uptown Monk followers, but I just hope, Tez, that you will finally drop off him.
5: Mm. Well, I think I will because he's cost me the Trixie last week.
6: Yeah, absolutely. We won't talk about last week on the Trixies. Geez, a bit cheeky tonight, the Tesla, isn't he? Let's have a look at said Trixies. What are you doing? Old boy?
5: Young boy, this is what I'm doing.
6: Well, not that young anymore. Well, the wrong side of 30.
5: As we saw with our team multi, I've got my Halo in there, top 4 from the Peter and Belinda Blanche stable. Like a Tiger, top 3. I think 3 of us are pretty keen on it to win race 7. And in the Leon McDonald,
6: Miso.
5: I'm going to go Miso top 6 with Noel Callow aboard to throw some real value into the Trixie.
6: What did he say last week? Get on the king.
5: The king.
6: The king. Get on the king.
7: No soup for you.
6: This is what I like. Max will do top 3, Piero playing top 2, and top 6 for the Christmas pudding. There, a bit of more places action thanks to Sportsbet. So I quite like that. Eagle's Nest, Johnny.
3: Yeah, we're going to change the Eagle's Nest up a bit, and in the next few months we'll hope to look at a few of the South Aussies that are making their way over to Victoria and sort of just analyse their chances as we go through the Spring Carnival. And the two we've identified this week, we've got 2 from the Richard and Chantel Jolly Yard. They're both in the same race at Sandown, Clabelle and Lose Some Win More. Clabelle's been progressing honestly enough, but I reckon he deserves to go round at a price. Lose Some Win More, interesting runner. Nearly all his best form is down the straight, but he has been to Sandown around the hillside previously and gone very well, so I don't think he's the worst chance.
7: Okay, Lose Some Win More will be around that $13 mark, and you're going to get $35 for Clabelle.
6: All right, let's have a look at the back, sack and crack, folks. Something in an each-way quote here, boys. Johnny?
3: We've probably given the spoiler out for this guy already. Putting first up, I reckon he can run a race, Tim.
5: Guys, Just a Brother, I think this will improve on a better track on Saturday at a massive price.
7: Top of the Ridge, second up out to 1,400.
6: Dothraki, no, I'm not going crazy, from Esperance. He's jumping out really well. There's a good motor there. Johnny, get a favourite beaten for us.
3: Yeah, Jack's on Ice. It's a very open race, that last. Might not be as leader's track.
5: A mouthy dreamer for me.
6: SD's with Rich Damore. I'm with Navy Rock, getting them beat. Johnny, fast tempo
3: fast
6: the best.
3: Tempo.
6: Navy Rock for Tesla, Code Atlantique for SD, and Max will do for me in race number 3. Hope you enjoy the Leon McDonald Stakes on Saturday, punters. We'll see you next week.
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0: it's great to have your company and welcome back. I feel like I should be singing welcome back. Cotter, we've missed you. Michael Maxworthy is back on the hot seat and it is delightful to, of course, have your company for Playbook, the return of Playbook. Do you like our new
1: look.
0: Background?
1: Yes. For our
0: Vegas.
1: Second season for the Playbook, so they've really turned it on. It is good to be back, Bernie. So I'm back in the chair.
0: You've had everyone talking. Yes, you're back in the chair about your winner as you were on whilst you were on holidays.
1: Yeah, my horse won King Emperor last Friday. Huge thrill. Huge thrill. You know, it was a lowly maiden at Ipswich.
0: Doesn't matter.
1: But yeah, the thrill's always there. And you've got Blazing Boots lining up,
0: making his big return
1: tomorrow. I think Tony's got five horses in that race. Tony Gollan.
0: He does.
1: So when we get to that, hopefully you'll be able to let us know what's going on.
0: It is Mecca race day, so a big race day for not only participants, but people attending. It's a big party day. Of course, the DJs are going sort of off all day. Example will be there. I'm sure you're up to date on this.
1: Yeah, well, I'm not quite up to date on it, Bernie, but I was disappointed that I missed last Saturday at Doomben. That was my day.
0: You are all about line dancing.
1: I'm a huge fan of the Dallas line dancers.
0: With your R.M. Williams boots on.
1: Yeah, and the thumbs in the belt. I'm a line dancer. I'm not up to this latest music, but I'm sure there's going to be a lot of fun tomorrow at Doomben. A lot of the young people stepping out having a good time.
0: Indeed. All right. Let's take a look at the track conditions for Doomben Racing this weekend. And the rail is in the 2 metre position, so out 2 metres from last weekend, Maxi. Weather fine. It says soft five. We know it'll be a good four.
1: It'll be perfect.
0: It'll be perfect.
1: Yeah, well, I wasn't there last week, but I've done all the replays a few times. And I think the track will play similar to last week. Now, with the rail true last week, they were wanting to get off a little bit. I'm saying slightly inferior on the inside, but there were some good tempo races last Saturday, and so many horses steamed home down the outside like Cool Music. And then In Society, Grinsing a Champ, she was good, wasn't she?
0: She was great, yeah. There was a real swoop effect happening, but it was tempo-related.
1: Yeah.
0: But I think you're right. I think there'll be nothing wrong with the inside this weekend.
1: There in Taltani Fields
0: and
1: a few others getting home strongly. So looking forward to a big day's racing. I must say it's a tough day, Bernie. 10 of them this time of the year, no two-year-old races. So a lot of similar horses, you know, running in different races. And if this doesn't win race six, this Let's Face the Music, I'm going to be in a bit of trouble because
0: you'll be facing
1: all of my eggs are in his basket tomorrow.
0: All righty. Well, let's take a look at the best backed for tomorrow. And, of course, he is the first one, 3.8 into 2.40.
1: Risking him last start because he drew poorly, similar race to this open handicap, and there was a lot of speed around him and he hesitated, which he usually does. But his run was extraordinary. We'll see that a little bit later. So I think this is a much better setup for him.
0: And punters have not been put off by Star of Jamaica's average first up run.
1: I was listening to Sky Sports Radio Tab this morning to the punters panel, of which you were a part of, and everybody on it was wanting to lay Star of Jamaica.
0: You're not?
1: Well, I wanted to as well, but I went back and had a look at his form and felt, have a look at his form, last preparation.
0: Maybe you'll just enjoy the 1200 a bit more.
1: I think so, and he's getting blinkers on, and he got back and was hanging, turning into the straight, but this time he beats the same field. He's got to find a few lengths.
0: Well, they all beat him home, all of...
1: Yeah, I mean, actually on the line he was going okay, but I'm thinking barrier one might have been in need of the run.
0: Yep.
1: Good support for him. He's been heavily back to win. So, yeah, I've ended up coming back to him.
0: Oh, on top. All right, we'll get to that shortly. Let's take a look at the market for race one on the card. We'll be doing...

0: would listen, Yanni. Dust Cloud, I think he's awfully off, poorly off at the weights in this race. Dust Cloud, $6. 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
1: So. Yeah, it's an unusual race, a 3- and 4-year-old. Mm. Of course, the 3-year-old's just out of their 2-year-old year. This fellow's a 4-year-old, formerly trained in Victoria, Wrigley Field. This was the day that this leader took off ready to ignite. Remember, he was really strong and they were sort of strung out over about 20 lengths. So I thought this guy was quite good. He was back really wide, Wrigley Field, and he kept on finding the line. Now, this no-met win that we're watching here from 2 weeks ago, he had only, what, 53?
0: Yeah.
1: He goes to 60, but...
0: He gets Ryan Maloney.
1: Yeah, he's back in grade, and not only that, he's got that inside barrier. Mm. The tempo of the race, I'm suggesting that it's going to be Tony's too. Dust Cloud probably from Listen Jani, and I just thought he might be able to get the run of the race behind them. Dust Cloud will give a good kick. Japanesey probably, I'm thinking, may want something a little further, and then I've got Sweet Pretender in the mix.
0: I actually thought I would take a punt with Bonewood here, and obviously the market likes him as well. He comes out of the Townsville Guineas. Two of them do, Sweet Pretender and Bonewood. But we saw Montana Philpott do it twice last week with the 49.5ers. And I thought if this horse happens to travel down well, he's a great chance with 49.5 on his back. He was sort of under pressure at the turn there in Townsville. Had to do a left-hand turn to get off the fence to get a run. And, yeah, finished off really well. All right, let's move on now to race number 5. So we'll jump a couple. This is a benchmark 70 over 11.10, where Jimmy's Brother is your $3.10 favourite. They did say on the punters panel, Maxi, they thought he was going to be scratched, but of course he's not yet. Manpower second pick, $4.40. Spectacular. Great trial return, wasn't it? One of hers, $4.60. Don't Doubt Missy, $12. Corrupted, $13, along with Out of Square.
1: Our replays are Corrupted and Don't Doubt Missy. Now, there's a lot of tempo on here. We'll touch more on that in a few moments' time. But Corrupted had a first preparation with Renita Beaton last prep, and she was very good in them all, but her racing pattern was against her in a couple.
0: Oh, yes. You know,
1: she had a lot of luck a couple of times.
0: No, and she likes to sort of build the revs and get busy late, doesn't she?
1: Yeah, and she's got a powerful finishing burst on her. Mm. So I think clearly she's one worth watching here first up after a couple of very nice trials. And this little... mare down the bottom, number 18. We've both seen a fair bit of her. Don't Doubt Missy. She's a 4-year-old by Doubtland. She won at Eagle Farm before a break. And then she finished second behind Geitz. And you can see she has to shut into the clear there. And she gets home strongly. I think Geitz goes quite well. And last preparation at one of those midweeks at Doom, and she ran second to a Legal Justice for John Dan. I think she goes all right now. Gee, she was a long way off them in a barrier trial recently, so she's a little bit like Corruption as well.
0: Yeah, well, that trial actually spooked me going into that first up run. But as you'll see in that first up run, she was had wings. Yeah. She grew wings
1: she
0: the last time.
1: She really find the line. Mm. Now we touched on the tempo. Look, Stanislaw goes forward. Jimmy's Brother, if he starts. Mm. He's got any amount of speed, and he was super winning at the Sunshine Coast over the 1,000. Manpower, definitely. He's got a heap of toe, as we know. And Spectacular, I think they're more inclined maybe just to let her find her feet, maybe just sit off the speed there. Mm. But I'm with 11, 18, 5 and 15.
0: I'm with Manpower from the Adam Campton stable with Bella Youngberry on board. And I was always worried about the 1,200. Then he nearly won last start. He was just run down, wasn't he, at the 1,200. So back to 11.10. Just let fast horses be fast and let him be fast this weekend and hopefully he'll win. All right, let's move on to race number 6 on the card now. This is a Class 6 plate. It's over 1,110 metres. And here he is, one of your best backed on the card. Let's Face the Music at 2.40 over Moulin Miss, 4.20. Fleetwood's at 5.50. Zoo Baby, $7. Fukubana at $9. And a big jump out to Chalice Well at 15.
1: Yeah, well, the tempo looks to be clearly here. Moulin Miss from Barrier 1 and him. Mm. Let's Face the Music. Fleetwood looks to get a nice run here. They've taken the blinkers off, and I kind of like this fellow over the short course fresh at Doomben, where Maloney will let the speed go and cut the corner with him. Let's Moulin Miss in front from memory here on the rails. And He strides up.

0: three out here and finds the line quite well.
1: It was a good trial, I thought.
0: That was over the 1,050 on a good four-rated track at Deegan back on August 4. But let's face the music, was great here at Doomben two starts ago. He looked a certainty. This day, he was never going to be from the draw. He's missed the kick. They went too fast up front. He was back there proving difficult for Mark, as he does for every jockey.
1: Oh, he's a...
0: But watch him get to the line when he gets around Zoo Baby, who's sort of got a margin on him at this point here. Have a look at how he finishes off here.
1: He finishes, I think, the best of anything in the race. I mean,
0: epic proportion, Taltani
1: feels. Yeah, yeah. Let's just go another 50 metres and see who wins. I think he would have been pretty close.
0: Mm. Oh, yeah. But it didn't work out. But this time the scenario is totally different. Not as much pressure. The only pressure here is Moulin Mist from Barrier 1. And look, so Gary Gearan has ridden him five times for three wins. He probably rides him work. He gets on quite well with him, knows what to expect. Now, I'm thinking Moulin Mist gate one might want to hold the lead. Emily's riding, might want to hold the lead. But I think he just cruises maybe outside her and then just puts her away.
1: I mean, the thing is, Gary Gearan will just be handlebars down out of the barriers, and even if it takes him a little while to get going, once he hits those straps, there's no stopping. There's no getting outside Moulin Mist and thinking, oh, we'll just take a little sit. He doesn't. He just goes flat out.
0: Yeah.
1: Once he gets the revs up.
0: Yeah. Well, I hope that doesn't happen, because Moulin Mist might kick up. I've got horrible memories of hell in a race a little while ago. But look, I think he's too good for these horses, Bernie. I really do. I really like this fellow. Moulin Mist Fleetwood, and I've got Zoo Baby there. She likes Doomben short courses. She'll run on strongly as well.
1: Well, I agree. I've got him on top as well. So you, I and the punters all agree. So far, anyway, with Let's Face the Music. All right, that is our first half of the show. We're off to a short break. I'm not sure, is it here that we're going to play a bit of Example? No, it's at the end.
0: At the end.
1: We'll save that. You're all over Example. You'll hear it shortly. Off to the break.
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1: Welcome back. It is now time to take a look at the quaddie legs for this weekend's big Mecca meeting at Doomben. So we kick off with race 7 on the card. It's a No Metro Wins handicap over the mile. 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Luton Hoos, $7. Keep Byron, $9, along with Larrikin Rogue. Mirror Impact at 10, and Mashani Witness is there at 12.
0: Yeah, I thought Mashani Witness had a chance here. These No Metro Wins...
1: Oh. This is difficult. Like, outside of the favourite, it was like, which one? There's so many have a chance.
0: This was a recent Ipswich meeting. There were seven races on the card, I think five leaders, one horse that sat up second, one. And this horse has come from well off the pace, made a long, sustained run around the outside. So against the pattern, gets the money in this 0-62. And the two starts prior... was three lengths off Navy Pilot at Doomben and then three and a half off Golden Cross at Eagle Farm. They're okay runs.
1: Mm.
0: So I'm just thinking at the price, and Olivia Kendall will probably claim a couple of 52 kilos, that he had as good a chance as any here. Now, Landbank got the money here over the 1350. He jumps to 1600 metres. So what are you thinking about that?
1: Yeah, I like it. I'm thinking anyway. You know, he's lightly raced. I like that Tony's visiting us. I think this told us that he's ready for a mile. I mean, you'd want to get the right drag into the race, but he's pretty strong through the line there, I thought. And he's got 53.5 this week as well.
0: Yeah, that was Shellstein, got that gap near the inside. The only thing that I felt, he was given the world's best ride there. Where is he going to end up from this awkward gate at the mile? Look, if he slots straight in, it's probably his race. So I'm just a little bit cautious about what price he's going to be. But he's always been a nice horse, lightly raced, as you say.
1: So you're not tipping him?
0: No, I'm with this Mashani Witness at the price. Okay. I think the draw's okay. Ran about midfield, minding his own business, no weight to carry. So each way, Landbank. Ready to ignite this time. We'll get covered up because I've got Grinzinger Knight, Capital Asset, the two to go off here. And he should be able to get some cover. And Kate Byron, if he repeats his last start third at Rose Hill, they did scratch him from Randwick, Bernie, tomorrow to concentrate on this. It's the right race for him to run well in.
1: It is. It's the perfect race for him. But I am sticking with Landbank, actually. As my best, or my pick there, rather. Okay, let's move on to race number 8 now. This is a cutest 3-odd handicap. It's over 1,200 metres. Favourite here is Star of Jamaica at $2.50. Even though Maria Clara at $5.50, Run Like a Girl at $9.50. What else was in that race? They're not on the page, actually.
0: Star of the Bar was there.
1: Star of the Bar was there. They all beat him home last start. But I thought Maria Clara was excellent. Yodi's on debut for Rob Heathcote at $7.50. Run Like a Girl, you know, had protested to no avail, but plenty thought she should have. Star of the Bar, $10. Huggies there at $11. Also on debut, and then Touch Base, and I ran so far. So, yeah, I think it's interesting that he's just so much shorter than everybody else, even though everybody else beat him home. So.
0: Yeah, we'll have a look at the replay shortly. They're all there to take a look at Bernie. Now, the one that we're concentrating on, Star of Jamaica, look, he was hanging. He was back in the second half of the field, hanging, but actually on the line, he was okay. Now, Run Like a Girl's badly held up here. She should have won this race, Bernie. She can't get clear running at this point. She's got to put the blinker on, and then she gets taken out late.
1: The leader balks at the semaphore board. Here we come. Not happy there.
0: So this was a messy race. And then Bernie Boom, she's missed the kick. So this was a messy race.
1: That was Maria Clara up the fence there.
0: She was on heels on the turn, Maria Clara.
1: Yeah, and held up again after she straightened. And actually, she's a really nice type, Maria Clara.
0: Yeah, well, she's got a bit of an awkward barrier this time. Yeah. And Run Like a Girl's got an outside gate. I don't mind this filly of Desley's. I ran so fast.
1: Yep.
0: I'd forget that first up run. She was run off her legs over the 1,000. More sedate tempo here. Now, this was only a maiden that she won, but she's a nice filly, and she represents a different form line here. But I noticed there was no real market support for her.
1: Metal Boss has since raced again, I think, and ran very well.
0: Yeah.
1: Did he win? No, I think he might have run second.
0: And the other one that I wanted to mention, Heathcote's too interesting. This filly, Huggy.
1: Do you like
0: named
1: her?
0: Named after a nappy?
1: No, she could be.
0: Huggies?
1: That's Huggies. How long since you changed a nappy?
0: She's a nice filly. Now, they're teaching her to settle and come home.
1: Have you liked her trials?
0: Yes.
1: Because I'm just playing her each way.
0: Yeah.
1: But I feel pretty nervous.
0: She's up against it.
1: Yeah, she is.
0: She is, but she's got a motor. So I'm just going with this Star of Jamaica. Touched on the form before, beaten a length by Fireball. In a Skyline, Campion de Talia beaten a neck.
1: Let's go to last start though, Maxie. They all beat him home.
0: I know, but I tried to get him. I'm trying to risk him tomorrow, but I can't. He's got barrier one, blinkers on. I've got to go with him.
1: So it's the barrier.
0: Yeah.
1: You're not worried about the 60 kilos?
0: No. No. Well, I was originally, but it's the barrier that's got me in. And that form. Star of the Bar overraced badly in that race there, but was strong on the line. I think this filly, I think she will have learnt a lot from that. It was like she was a bit on the fresh side.
1: Yep.
0: Run Like a Girl if she has luck, and then I've got Huggy in for fourth.
1: Well, I understand. It's pretty hard to win an open 3-year-old on debut. I'm with Huggy, but it's really on an each way play. At $11. She's really well educated, and all of her trials have been, I thought, terrific. She won her first trial and she was back in the ruck with Desley's horse. Kick Up Rocky.
0: That's right.
1: They finished off together.
0: And then she's had a further two since then.
1: Since then, getting home the best in the Bound for Moscow trial, which is a stablemate of hers, and then, of course, the Yodi trial at last start, and was by far the best through the line.
0: Yeah.
1: So I really like the kickoff at 1,200 metres for her. And at the good barrier. Barrier 3 is a huge plus, but it's just each-way play. Okay, let's move on to race number 9, a benchmark 85. This one's over 1,350 metres. Surprise Honey is your favourite. Tony tells me she's not running.
0: He's had a good think about it because he had five horses in here.
1: Yeah.
0: He's got options with them.
1: He is running Brindavan, though. So Surprise Honey's your $3.20 favourite, but likely to come out. Sir Joe, second pick at $4.20. Brindavan, $6. Acapella Sun at $7. Blazing Boots, $10. Make a Call, $14. So one, two, three, four. He'll still have four runners in at Tony Gollum. Rezone's also at $14. And Nails Murphy, actually, there's another one. He'll still have five runners. So he must have had six, did he? Are we counting wrong?
0: No.
1: One, two, three, four, five, six. Or is Nails Murphy not in his...
0: Well,
1: it's not. Yeah. Sorry, yeah, that's...
0: Here in Marbles. I think it stays at
1: Tony's. I was counting it as Tony's because I know it lives there. But anyway, maybe it doesn't live there anymore, Maxie. I'm not sure.
0: I reckon this Brindavan's absolutely flying now. He's an Irish bred here from Great Britain. He's had a prep. They put him in the gateway first up.
1: Yeah.
0: He won a couple of races, and you can't help but think put away.
1: Yeah, for sure.
0: Acclimatise. He's going to be better next preparation, which is this. Now, he's had two trials. He hasn't been asked.
1: No, they've both been very nice.
0: Yeah.
1: Just cruising through.
0: So I'm just going on, if he's found a length on last preparation, he looks to be in the right race, and I like the price around $6 or $7 with him. His stablemate Make a Call. Now he's got a mind of his own, but we went back and had a look at this race.
1: Oh, is this first up? Last prep?
0: Yeah. And he's off exactly the same break, 126 days. Mm. This was Ramp It Up. Ramp It Up takes half the field out.
1: Oh, wow.
0: But he gets up on the outside here. So this was first up, this course and distance.
1: Yeah, it was a really fast run race.
0: Yeah.
1: I don't know that this will be as fast.
0: No.
1: And he drew the outside gate and you just thought, oh, he's never going to get into the race, but he just went back to last. And, yeah, I'd say that was his most impressive win we've ever seen of him.
0: Yeah, and then we know he's got the ability, but he's always back and hanging and doing things wrong. But I just thought he could be a good knockout here for the... Well, not a knockout, because he's in the market for the Quadrilla.
1: And dare I say, not even a top four?
0: Well, I was listening to Tony on the show, and he almost convinced me that he needs a run. It's been a long time. It's been 260-odd days since he's raced. Bootsy?
1: Oh.
0: Anyway, so you're not talking to me anymore. Sir Joe, he just needs to switch off a bit to run the trip, doesn't he?
1: Well, yes, he's never won at this trip. Yeah. He's placed a few times.
0: Yeah. And he could take advantage of not a lot of tempo. And Acapella Sun is another one that could be up on pace. Where will Bootsy be here in the run?
1: Be in the 1-1, Maxie.
0: Okay, that's good.
1: Are you happy with that?
0: Yes. It's a race where any horse can win.
1: Yes.
0: You tell me one that can't win.
1: Yeah, either. I know. And I agree with you with Brindavan. I mean, I have him second pick. I'm just playing Bootsy each way because they're offering $10.
0: That's it.
1: Yep. So I thought, let's go each way. Blazing Boots, $10. He is going really well. And Tony says he's never looked any better for his first up assignment. So we'll go with that. Let's move on to race number 10 on the card now. This is a open handicap. Over the mile, express payment, your $3.40 favourite over Anna McCore, $4.40. Cunnamulla Fuller is at $5. Noble Conqueror, $11. $12 for Lock Eagle, Rising Pacific and Warby.
0: Yeah, it's a tricky one. Few of these come out of the Anna McCore race at Eagle Farm a fortnight ago. Express payment was good. He looked the winner. Anna McCore ran him down late. Rising Pacific, Tony was giving a push for him.
1: Well, he's finally down in the weights a bit. Barrier one. I mean, I do normally prefer him at Eagle Farm, but the track's going to be firmish.
0: That's what he likes.
1: Yeah,
0: he likes
1: right.
0: good surfaces. And see Warby last. He runs the fastest last 200 here, but he misses the kick and that's him. At this point, I think most punters are thinking that Express Payment is going to win, but Anna McCore, he's just got this... You know, big engine on him, but he's getting up in the weights now. Now, I know he wins here with 60, but he goes to 61 and he's up to a mile.
1: Yeah.
0: I guess he's got to carry that weight an extra 200 metres.
1: Yeah.
0: I mean, it sounds easier said than done, isn't it?
1: Much easier. And he's a better Eagle Farm. I know he's won a race at Doomben, but yeah. He's a better horse at Eagle Farm.
0: Yeah. Well, I risked my favourite horse here, Cunnamulla Fella, last time. I was a little bit filthy that I did that.
1: Yeah. I think we were both with him the start prior to this, I think, weren't we?
0: Yeah. I was with North Pole, and actually Cunnamulla Fella took North Pole back at the start, but he managed to get up and carry the big weight. That was my sort of little beef that I had with him that day. It was the big weight, the 58, but he managed to get a beautiful ride by Michael Rodden, get up and score, but he drops 5.5 kilos on that Cunnamulla.

0: The Mwinnabak Cup today, so he won't run.
1: That's right.
0: So there are no leaders. So can Cunnamulla Fella maybe...
1: Well, Express Payment should just lead.
0: Well, OK, well, one of the Heathcote horses.
1: Why wouldn't he just lead? He's fit, he's flying, he's got 52.5 kilos on his back. He'll be gifted the lead.
0: Yep, OK. Well, so maybe the leaders are going to sort of have an advantage here in Milan.
1: Yeah, I think it could be a leader's track tomorrow.
0: Yeah.
1: Or handy-ish, anyway.
0: Yeah. So I'm going with Cunnamulla Fella. Anna McCoray's just got this, you know, great will to win. Mm. Definitely Express Payment. I've got Warby, but I've got to get Rising Pacific into it somewhere as well. So I think we're going to spend about 600 on the quanti tomorrow.
1: 600?
0: But we're serious.
1: That's
0: we've got
1: a
0: to.
1: Lot. I have settled on Express Payment. As I said, he's going well. He gets the option perhaps to be gifted the lead here. With 52.5 kilos on his back. Okay, that's 10. So we're back to 10. So Queensland testing the waters. Usually we only have 10 races when daylight saving's on.
0: Mm-hmm.
1: So Racing Queensland diversifying a little
0: all
1: bit.
0: All right, so more prize money for the owners.
1: And... But you only get paid for 9.
0: We might pull up stumps after race 9. Bernie, just before we have a look at the specials, big day in Sydney tomorrow.
1: Oh, yes.
0: She's out of buy, Autumn Glow. What a great race the Winx is going to be.
1: Mm-hmm.
0: What are we going to do? We've got to be cheering for She's Out of Buy.
1: We are because Peter's a Queenslander.
0: Yeah.
1: I think that's, you know, they're both amazing.
0: Yeah, well, she's owned by From Rocky. She started at Rocky and Townsville. Your best friend rode her.
1: Yep, she did. Tash rode her. I think she got beat on her first start, won on her second start, and then she came down to the Winter Carnival. Yeah. So
0: and she is a star.
1: We're claiming her.
0: Yeah, she's got barrier one, so she'll need a touch of luck from there. But Autumn Glow, she's just got that perfect arrangement.
1: Mm.
0: McDonald, the good draw barrier three.
1: It looks perfect.
0: They're all classy.
1: I'm really glad.
0: They're girls too. The girls just keep on keeping on.
1: The girls just keep it. Well, the boys, they just run off to stud, don't they?
0: Yeah, that's right.
1: You look at all the champions in the last decade or
0: the
1: two.
0: Girls. They're girls.
1: They're all girls. Mm. You know, you don't see them hang around those colts anymore for that 3- and 4-year-old.
0: No.
1: Nothing, right? 2-year-old, win a big race, gone.
0: Oh, Donski. Let's face the music. I really need him. I
1: best
0: really
1: bet?
0: Need him. Absolutely.
1: That's ambitious given his racing.
0: Yeah,
1: manners.
0: I know, but I'm keeping the faith. And I'm with Aratiri each way in race 3, number 12.
1: Okay, I am. I'm with Manpower. Here at about 4:40.
0: Mm-hmm.
1: And then I've got Huggy and Blazing Boots both around that $10 to $11 mark. Just. Each way plays there, really, or place even. Let's take a look at your big play.
0: Yeah, the big play, our three-leg multi, and it all centres around Let's Face the Music, who I've got for
1: win.
0: A win. Aratiri place, 3-12 place, 6-6 win, and then old faithful Cunnamulla Fella in the last. No weight on his back, surely runs in the top three.
1: I'm thinking I probably should have gone 2 places and a win. I went... Win, maybe that's ambitious land bank, I'm not sure, and place for Blazing Boots. And that is it for our 10-race card at Doomben this weekend. So if you're into DJs, Doomben...
0: The Doof Doof music, it'll be turned right up after the last.
1: It will indeed. Thanks for joining us. We're going to leave you with an example of example. Good night.

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0: Hello everyone, welcome to Formline. Straight into it tonight, because by the time we get to race 9 on this program at Randwick on Saturday, we want to spend a lot of time on it with Ron Duvisey, Mike Wood and Tim Ryan. We've got the clash that no one was expecting at the start of not even spring, at the end of winter.
1: I cannot believe it. We're warming ourselves up for a couple of months or whatever, but here we go. We go back and get it out of the way pretty quickly. So it's got to be exciting, I must say. And look, there's a couple of races on this program that I'm up in the

0: horses. So I was negative. I didn't think it'd happen, but I'm so happy it is happening.
1: We will go through all the markets and the ramifications, the speed maps, after we get through the first eight races. And here is the track report from Thursday morning out there at Randwick.
2: Just a quick track update for the first Group 1 of the season, Winx Stakes Day, this Saturday. Obviously a big card of racing, some big horses coming back. Autumn Glow, She's an Alibi, a much anticipated clash. So the track's currently rated a soft 7 after just over 25 mils of rain for the week, with the last of that is 4 mils on Tuesday night. So we've put the rail back in the true position. Our last race meeting, the Missile Stakes, were at the 4 metre position, and we haven't been in the true position since the 23rd of May. So we've really been able to utilise the whole width of this track through the winter period, where the recovery's been a bit slower. So there is a small chance of a shower tomorrow morning, about 1.5 mil of rain. But after that rainfall, we do have some nice clear days. We're up to about 20 degrees on Friday afternoon and 20 degrees on Saturday. Saturday, it does have some light winds from the southeast, which will be across their right shoulder in the straight. But in that side straight and out of the chutes, it might get a bit of a kick there.
1: This is also a world pool meeting, races 3 to 10, including the clash of She's an Alibi and Autumn Glow, race 9 on the program, 3 to 10 world pool. Fixed odds though, let's start with the first, here's the midway.
0: Yeah, huge field in the midway. I put up a couple of equal favourites at $6, Forenzo and Clear Proof, along with Long Legs. So three equal favourites at $6. You can see there, the early money is for Forenzo. It's the best back runner, $6 into $4.20. A bit of support, Clear Proof, 6 into 5.50, while Long Legs, first up here, Nashville on for Gary Portelli, not a dollar for it, 6 out to 8. Third best back runner, I Saw You, spent with a little bit of support, 11 into 9.50. Outside of that, Cozy Corner, another firmer, draws barrier 20 of 20, but it's halved its quote, 26 into 13.
3: Yep, well, the speed, it's all inside too. You've got Let's Go Again kicking up from one there. You've got horses like Forenzo, who looks very sharp, Gun Room. Melanite got a great ride to win last time. It'll need one from there. And, yeah, I think Clear Proof is finds a really good spot like he did last time in the lead there last time.
1: OK, let's go to our replays for the midway. And the first replay is Clear Proof. No, it's Forenzo. Ronnie, I saw Forenzo win a two-year-old at Grafton during the carnival back in 2024, and I couldn't wait to follow him, but I had to wait 18 months to follow him because he never had another start until then.
3: Yeah, exactly. He looks pretty sharp though, Mike. Those two trials this time in have been pretty good.
4: Very, very good record. Very talented galloper. Doesn't always do everything right there, does he? He just lays in a tiny bit here, but five starts, three wins, two placings. Like you said, Greg, he's definitely been one to follow. He won first up last preparation for a very long break. A much shorter break this time, and the trials have been very good.
1: Okay, here's Clear Proof winning at Canterbury.
3: Yeah, look, he just kept improving at each run this preparation, so he took control of this race, he owned it, he raced away. Admittedly, it was Snack Bar chasing him, but look, I think he presents well again. He's sort of, through that consistency, he's got up to the 60 kilos now, but the map looks kind to him. He's right at the top of his game, and he has to be one of the leading chances for sure.
1: Okay, the two-week gap between the previous midway at Randwick over 1100. A lot of them come out of that leading into the 1200 on Saturday.
4: Yeah, it wasn't a normal 1100 metre race, was it? There were five abreast at the turn. So there was a bit of pressure there. Bangkok Hottie moving up on the outside. We'll talk about her later on the card. Melanite got a beautiful inside run. It was pretty good, but maybe had the favours. Cozy Corner held up, was very strong. Twinkling Star, a little bit of bad luck as well. And Let's Go Again was one of the only survivors from that on-speed battle. She won, obviously, first up. She gets the claim for Siena, so she can do something as well. I think most of these horses have some sort of each-way chance on Saturday.
3: Yeah, that's what worries me. It doesn't look any good. Be Quiet's charging home there at the finish as well. So
4: We know those horses pretty well, don't we?
3: Yeah.
1: Long Legs is first up since running last in the Oaks in the autumn.
3: Oh, geez, I'd love a push for her. I think it's a beautiful setup for her. I know it's only 1,200 first up, but Nash has got her under a hold in this trial. I thought she did more than enough in the trial. I think she can charge home late in this race, and I'm just going to have a look at her in the yard, make a decision there, and get a... Obviously, there's no feel in the market at this stage, but there's nothing wrong with that trial, and I'm putting her on top here. I think she can win. I think the dangers are Forenzo, who does look very sharp, and obviously he's had issues along the way. Of the others, Clear Proof has to fit in there, and I'll throw in I Saw You. Lacks experience, but got himself out of trouble and has the big SP from last start.

You got to go for these different form lines, running away from that midway. I think it's definitely the way to go. I like Firenze. I think Timmy Clark might have a bit of a wrestling match on his hands with 250 metres to go. But if he gets this galloper to run straight, I think he's definitely the

0: structured suit, long legs for all the reasons Ronnie said. She's a big yarder marker watch, and let's go again. Has to go in all your exotics too.
1: Okay, race number two is the Buy Your Kosciuszko tickets at Tab Highway over 1,100 metres. And those tickets are on sale until September 8th, so the gap is narrowing when those tickets sales cease. The draw will be the following day on Wednesday, September 9. Kosciuszko tickets, we'll put that graph up shortly. But here's the market, first of all, for the Tab Highway.
2: Yeah, really wide open Tab Highway here. 22 acceptors, 16 to run. I marked Mrs. Goldberg favourite, $4.40. I will say I wasn't sold on her recent trials, but she's got those big SPs from last preparation. Nash Ruilla, Matt Dunn. I had to have a favourite, $4.40. It's a bit of a drift out to $4.80. Best backed here is the Canterbury Maiden winner, O'Arthur, 8 into 5. The Matt Dunn stablemate, Lovecat, second emergency, actually holds more than Mrs. Goldberg. It's 8 into 5.50. Biggest firm, second best backed overall is Andrea, 26 into 8. I must say, 26, I put up a bit too big there. $8 seems a bit short, but good firm for it. And the other big firmer has been Romanticism for Scott Collings off a Goulburn run, 51 into 14 for it. So a few moves here, an easing favourite.
3: Yeah, it's obviously quick, being an 1,100 metre highway. You've got O'Arthur out there, who is big, raw speed horse. Buzzsaw's got Speed, DD Express, Bombay Boom, and Parthenance is joining the middle there as well. But I think if he gets out on terms with them, O'Arthur has got a blistering turn of speed to get across.
1: 45 days since this win at Canterbury for O'Arthur.
0: Yeah, they're looking for the right race. They obviously found the right race first up after a very, very long spell. There's a story around the press that they want to have a betting plunge on him, that it was a phone outage or something, so they missed the price, but he was too good. He won this race on the turn, which you can do at Canterbury sometimes when you're going very fast after only 600 or 700 metres. So it'll be a different pain barrier for him on Saturday, but he obviously loves the blinkers. City form to a highway usually works out. And if he does get across, like Ronnie says, he's a big winning chance.
1: Okay, here's one of Matt Dunn's runners, Love Cats.
3: Yeah, I think it's the horse with the draw, the fit horse with the draw who gets the right run, got enough speed to sort of camp behind those speedsters. And look, she's had a good little grounding. She looks pretty fit now. And this recent, well, it's Saturday Brisbane form. So I think that usually, well, it works for Matt Dunn anyway. So when he gets these horses coming out of these Saturday races at Doomben and Eagle Farm, they invariably run well in highway, so I'll trust that line of thought.
1: Here's also Matt Dunn, Mrs. Goldberg, two trials, Grafton, and then this.
0: Yeah, too many Dunn runners in a highway. You've got to respect both of them. She's a very good galloper. I think last preparation I got the profile that maybe 1,200 metres plus flowing on pace was what she liked best. So this barrier trial was okay. Wobbled around the turn a little bit. Like Tim said, maybe not the most impressive trials. I think 2 weeks' time, the highway over 1,200 metres will suit her better. But she's definitely a winning chance on Saturday too.
1: Okay, here's Big Tom.
3: Yeah, big, beautiful Tom. He's tried well. I could have something on him at 16 to 1 here. He just wasn't asked for a lot in the trial. He gets the job done. The thing that sticks in my head, when he won one of those country championship heats, and that was three starts back last preparation. So, look, he wasn't up to him in the final there, but they run him in far laps and races like that, races he couldn't win. But look at him. He's in pretty good shape there. I want to spec him at the price in this race.
1: Third up, Andrea.
0: Yeah, Shannon Llewellyn almost got the rails this day. It was that rails in run day at Rose Hill Gardens. I think Rachel just called out and got the run, and she was stuck in the two wide line, and that was the end of Andrea's chances. I finished alongside a horse called Stakeholder, who's won since at Wyong. Embrace the Wind is on the outside in the red cap. So that two wide line form is not bad form. And obviously the first up run was very, very strong in highway grade. Soft barrier, hot tempo. I'm expecting big improvement third up. And he couldn't get the claim this day. Shannon was at her weight, and he will get the 3 kilogram claim on Saturday.
3: I'm specking Big Beautiful Tom here. Tom Vegas for me, number one. I think he's going to run on really strongly here. Oh, Arthur, he was scratched with a vet certificate a couple of weeks ago when he was fancied. So hopefully all is back in shape with him. Love Cats and Mrs. Goldberg, the two stablemates, just because of the profile of the Matt Dunn runner, really.
0: I love Tom. I might have a few dollars just to cover on him running. He's one of my favourites. I think I tipped him before he was scratched last time. I'm going to go Andrea, though. I think that first up run was strong enough. Second up run, a massive forgive on that pattern track. Third up, soft barrier, strong tempo suits with the claim. Zuba Storm with Hugh Bowman back in the saddle, back in Sydney. Wide barrier, I know, but the form lines are pretty good back from provincial grade. O'Arthur, if he does get across. And Mrs. Goldberg, like I said, maybe in 2 weeks' time, should be better suited.
1: Okay.

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1: Prasier, champion sire. 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

0: that was her final moment on the track after winning the Queen Elizabeth and retiring. Race three on Wing Stakes Day is the Jersey Day Andrew Wisemantle handicap over the mile and a half.
1: Yeah, staying race, but good interest. Put up 460 about Le Tracier. Some wanted him betting last start. J-Mac goes on. I wanted to make it favourite 460. Punters have made it shorter. 460 to 380. It is your best back runner. Hyde Park, who beat Le Tracier last time, has been a little bit easy, six out to 650. The different form, up from Melbourne, Foire de Trone has been 8 into 7. It's been supported. I wanted to find Trapalanda. Thought it was very good on speed. In the same race as Le Tracier and Hyde Park, but it's been a bit easy, 6 out to 750. Captain Fenkel on the 6-day backup after winning at Wyong has supporters, 11 into 850. Golden Century started favourite in that last start staying race, $11, he's unwanted. And at longer odds, a few small bets for Michelangelo, 26 into 19. It's best supported, Ruffy. But most of the support for the favourite, James McDonald, first of the Whirlpool races, your favourite Le Tracier.
2: Yeah, you've got an Alpha goes forward, Celebrity can go forward, Trapalanda obviously can go forward there as well. Foire de Trone, I don't know, they were going, in a small field, they were going 14 to the furlong there the other day, so I don't know if it's got really legitimate speed, but we'll find out.
0: Rightio, Hyde Park winning the mile and a half at Randwick. It was a benchmark 78 2 weeks ago.
3: Yeah, similar race a couple of weeks ago. Might be a different tempo though. J-Mac took the lead this day and I think he got it wrong. He doesn't get it wrong very often, but 1,000 metres out, let this horse roll. Golden Century, they ran a pretty quick section from the 8 to the 6, 11.54. And the two leaders just tied late. That was Golden Century and Trapalanda. They were both short in betting this day, so maybe you could forgive them. But Hyde Park and Le Tracier were pretty good down the outside. Le Tracier gets the inside barrier and J-Mac, like Tim said before. Do you want to forgive the on-pacers? I'm not so sure. Golden Century gets the blinkers on, but like with all these staying races, the best ride and the right tempo will make a big difference.
0: All right, here's the Melbourne form of Foire de Trone.
2: Yeah, look, she's done a good job. She's won 3 of 5 this preparation, you know, a mile, 2,000 metres and now 24. She really grinds. She's in the middle there. You would have thought she's gone, but she just lifts, lifts, lifts and keeps running through the line. So this isn't a stable full of stars here in this race, I can tell you that much. So she arrives here fit probably a little bit like Le Tracier, a real grinding mile and a half type of horse. So I think she earns a fair bit of respect here without getting carried away.
0: Captain.
3: It's a heavy 10, isn't it, Ronnie? The heavy 10 back to...
2: Yeah,
3: we'll see what
2: yeah
3: we get.
2: True. But
3: yeah.
2: I think a couple of... she's obviously likes it wet, so we'll just see.
0: Captain Finkel won the Wyong Cup Prelude.
2: Yeah, nothing wrong with this. It's a fit horse on a 6-day backup. He's got... he's in a bit of form now. He's won 2 of his past 3. And he does give the impression that he will run a mile and a half. It's his first crack at it. But the way he fights off anything goes here, he keeps grinding in his own right. But I like the way he just put him away this last 3 or 4 strides. And I'll say, yep, he could well be Johnny on the spot here in a race that just lacks a bit of substance. I am tipping the favourite, Le Tracier. My theory is, if we got a shower of rain on Friday, he's a legitimate favourite. I just think the drier track was against him the other day. So if it doesn't rain, I'd be sort of very nervous of backing. I'm throwing the different form of the Melbourne mare, Foire de Trone, Captain Fenkel, and Hyde Park. The dry track definitely suited her last time as well.
3: Yeah, I've got no idea, Ronnie. This is about as hard.

0: As it gets, you could probably list, I think, three quarters of the field and give them some sort of legitimate each-way chances. I'll go with Letoisier, James McDonald, inside barrier. Like Ronnie said, if a little bit of rain comes over the next 24 hours, it won't hurt his chances. I park with the same form lines. Celebrity might be the one up and coming. I wasn't too bad last start over 2,000 metres. Up to 24 probably suits and gets the winkers on for the first time. And Trapalander, maybe a place for each way for him. He's always around the mark.
1: Okay, race number four, Drinkwise Mile, benchmark 78.
2: We have the biggest firmer on the program here, King of the Sea, and ranks third best backed on the card, only behind Autumn Glow and She's Alibi. $6, my opening quote. Had it on the equal second line there at $6, now a $2.70 favourite. So it has been very heavily backed. Avista was the first one I laid, 440 into 350. Since all the money come for King of the Sea, just gets back to 420. Had Punt an equal favourite, 440, no dollar for him. He's all the way out to 850. Small firm for The Creator, 15 into 10, and a little bit of money for Montpellier, 15 into 14. But all the interest is in the favourite, Ronnie. How far back does he get?
3: Yeah, well, that's a question. Geez, the J-Mac tax and the Whirlpool's all been

0: hero. We saw what the effect the blinkers had with Punton the other day. He went like a rocket, but just somewhere in between that, and he'd be all right in this race, I would have thought. So what do you say about this one, Mike?
1: Yeah, I think, well, it's mixed messages for Punton, isn't it? Blinkers on this start, he rocketed along in the lead, now they've got the crossover back on again, so they'll sort of, they'll see what they can do, probably try and lead, but he was very good, he was improving into his preparation, and maybe they've started to work him out over the mile. The crowd was okay down the outside, Champagne Hero gets the blinkers on, he was only okay when short in betting, and Cosmina is the one you probably could forget, she was near a hot tempo second up there.
2: This is where McDonald said he got it wrong. If he knew a better, he would have won by further, he said.
1: Yeah.
2: But of course, Knock rides her on Saturday, Avista.
1: Yeah, you can't generate tempo there, can you, on a back mark? There's not much he could have done, but maybe take off a bit sooner. She is a genuine line finder's girl. Just watch her there. Ears back, absolutely trying her hardest. She's won four of her last five, up in distance, obviously, suits again over 1,600 metres. I think eventually she'll be a 2,000 metre type. The form lines have been stamped. Yeah, big winning chance.
2: He is Barking Mad.
0: Yep, could be an improver. Like, he's got a little bit of an SP where he started evens here. I know he was run down late by Federal Reserve, but I think he's a horse that could win one of these style of races, and I really had nowhere else to turn looking for something to, you know, figure just behind the main picks here. And he's one that's fit, up and running, and I'm not completely putting the pen through him if it's hard here late.
2: King of the Sea went to the paddock, showing promise.
0: He had a big boom on him last prep. He didn't win, but some of the things he did I liked. I love him being second prep in Australia. Always a good sign. They've got him up and going. McDonald rode him in a trial, so there's a wrap on him. I think they're desperate to get his rating up, to run him in some good races, and I think he's clear top pick here without trying to tell anyone to take 270 and until you just get a more of a feel for him later on. He's top pick for me. I think the danger is Avista. She did jump the bar the other day, and that form has been frank with that second horse winning that protest the other day. Punton, I'm very interested in. If he does what he shows as much enthusiasm as he did the other day, but harnesses a little, it'd be very hard to run down here and Barking Mad for fourth.
1: Yeah, the feature race is race 9 later in the day, but this could be a classic Randwick finish as well. Two very big finishes over the Randwick mile with the rail in the true position, so hopefully it lives up to expectations. King of the Sea, if he does parade well and the money does come late, I think he's a big chance. Second prep in Australia, like Ronnie said. Avista, absolutely flying, gets the climb up to the mile suits, and she'll be booming home late. One of those two will win, I think. Punton is the sneaky chance at odds if the leaders are suited, and Cosmina's one for your first fours. I think she's a forgive from second up.
2: Up next, the Premier's Cup and the Toy Show.

0: that today means that the wait is over and the greatest rivalry has arrived. All Blacks, South Africa, game one in Johannesburg. Here's a power play. Cam Roygaard, he's only played South Africa once, but he scored a try. So paying $4 as your first, second, third or fourth try scorer. Or place a bet on any power play. If it misses, you could get up to $20 back in bonus cash. The Black Ferns are also playing Australia at Mount Smart Stadium. They're paying $7 to win that game between 1 to 12. And to the Warriors, both men and women are in action. So here's a multi I whipped up. Dallin Watanez-Lesniak, Jacob Laban and Taisha Ekenasio all to score tries at any time, paying just under $20. And to the English Premier League, we have a 3-from-4 boost. Any three of these players to score a goal in the game at any time, paying $4.50. Download the TAB app and bet responsibly.
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0: He's changing the guard, coming back after winning the Sydney Cup. Carries the top weight and number one Saddlecloth in race five, the Gold Coast Turf Club Premier's Cup.
1: Yeah, not a lot of interest in changing the guard. He's a $16 chance here. Plenty of interest, though, in the favourite, fourth best backed runner on the card. Boniface put it up a 360 chance yesterday into...

0: Drifter, 6 out to 850. And of the longer odds chances, Elliptical, he's solid enough around that $17 mark. Ron, I'm worried about the pace here. Changing the guard, blinkers off. Do they try and lead? We had Glory Days come out of this market this morning. It was a scratching. And Nelly Lalax runs in the Rolly Mile at Hawkesbury today. So maybe a bit of doubt about whether it runs. Who takes it up?
1: I've got no idea. I think Tommy Berry will be, he's on a fit horse. He'll at least stride forward, have a look. The Budgie Smuggler, they rode in quiet last time, but being fresh, he could roll
0: forward.
1: He does
0: have pace.
1: Yeah, he's got a little bit of speed there. We don't know about changing the guard. So you are just locks into the box seat. I don't really know. There's nothing set in any concrete at all here.
2: Well, this is So You Are in the Grafton Cup, the horse now with Bjorn Baker.
1: Yeah, I found it interesting. He was the first horse backed on Wednesday, so we're going to take something considering their stable mates. So Bjorn's, it was always the plan to go to Bjorn to be able to, with the travelling and whatever the races he's eligible for now. He ran well here. He's got a good chance. He's got form around the Budgie Smuggler. Whether I could mark him shorter than the Budgie Smuggler is another question, but no knock. He's an interesting horse.
2: Right, here's the prelude.
3: Yep, Boniface should have won. Quite obviously back in the pack there on the rails in the red cap and the stripe and the white sleeves. Yeah, held up all the way along. It had the right run back on the rails of what was a rolling tempo by the leader this day. Yeah, but nothing went right. Was only 3 kilograms out of his grade in this race, and he is 7.5 kilograms out of his grade on Saturday. Whether that makes any difference in these Saturday races, staying races, we'll find out. Elliptical was good, but he's not particularly well weighted. A two cylinder is probably the one that the weights could improve there, with the purple and red. Yeah, all about Boniface, I think, on Matusalem. But, yeah, Boniface, I think you have to lean his way, even though he's out of his grade on Saturday.
1: Yeah, I agree. I'm with him. I've fallen for the sucker trick, the unlucky horse. So I know he's been freshened and maybe hasn't trained up and get right up again for this, but I'm still respecting his will to win, the Budgie Smuggler. I have to include him. So You Are. And I think Elliptical, he's got more convictions than anything here, but I just think the timing's right for him to run a race. He's really fit now after 4 runs back and hits 2,000.
3: Yeah, the reasons to back this favourite and reasons to lay this favourite, I reckon, Ronnie. I'm going to back him. I think Tim might lay him, so hopefully we get a price on Saturday. Obviously an unlucky runner, which you've got to be very careful of when they're short in the betting, so maybe he'll drift a tiny bit late. Matusalem, he's the weight horse, so he's the each-way chance in the race, and I think he's primed third up to run a very big race on Saturday. The Budgie Smuggler and So You Are, now with the same stable, so maybe watch the market for them late.
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0: Apocalyptic, always a very popular horse with punters. It's got a profile of starting quite short odds in most of its start, owned by my racehorse, so plenty of owners. I put up 250, actually got out to 290 with money for a few other runners, but since then, well back into 230. It's your best backed runner overall. Not a lot of money for Savvy Halley. She's been hard to lay, 350 out to 370. Prima Bella's been the big firm. The fit horse up and running, 8 into $4.60. Also a bit of money for Gatwick. Similar circumstances there, up and running. It's been 8 into 7. And those three in double figures, not a lot of interest for those.
1: Yeah, pretty sharp horse. Gatwick from barrier 1 with 53. Savvy Halley, we know, strides forward and start him just behind them. Prima Bella box seats there, 1,200 for the 1,100 for the first time, and Apocalyptic, yeah, don't know what Tommy does there, but he'll use his options.
2: Is Gatwick winning 3 weeks ago at Rose Hill?
1: Yeah, I know this is hard and it's a big step up, but I like her. I like her style. I like what she did. I thought she was a sitting shot to be beaten, and Erno, we all thought, oh, that was Erno, but Erno come out and frank this form bolting in on it. Obviously the dry track didn't help, but I like what she did here. And then she sprints from the front. There's a massive gap to third, and I know it's a lot harder race, but I'm showing her plenty of respect.
2: What about the 1,000 metre specialist Prima Bella?
3: Yeah, we'll find out, won't we, Greg? Hopefully 1,100 metres for those that support her is going to be okay on Saturday. Hasn't tried it, and judging by the way she won this race, it probably should be okay. In form gets a big tick. There are some negatives in terms of grade. Loses the 3 kilogram claim, goes up 3 kilograms in penalty for winning this race, and also is 1.5 kilograms out of her grade. So that adds up to 7.5 kilos difference for her from this race to the race on Saturday. So I think more of a top 3, top 4 chance, but that was a pretty good win.
2: Savvy Halley returns.
1: Yeah, well, what's wrong with her? You know, I could nearly mark a equal favourite here. She did beat Apocalyptic in the light.

0: fingers, and then it took Tempted to beat her after that. Two trials are just lovely, get a ready trials. So my theory here, I want to back Savvy Helly if the track is wet, well, you know, six or worse. If the track's a good four, I'd probably want to swing the other way to Apocalyptic, who I think is will be a better horse on the drier track. So it all comes down to conditions on the day for me, but at this stage I'm putting Savvy Helly on top while there's still a forecast of a shower tomorrow.
1: Well, here's the other favourite, Apocalyptic.
2: Yeah, I think Ronnie's nailed it with those track conditions. They both trialled together before this and they both look pretty similar and they're both very talented horses at their best. Apocalyptic, she has had a little bit of mixed form or mixed trial form over the years. Sometimes some things have gone wrong. I'm not sure if they're hoof issues or something, but she looks to be back better than ever. The trials have been very, very good. If the conditions keep drying out, the strong tempo in this race should definitely suit. She'll stalk up behind maybe fourth or fifth with Tommy in the saddle, and you know she's going to be very strong later at 1,100 metres. She is a former boom horse, and I think she's back to her best.
1: All right, Catch the Glory with the good first up record.
0: Oh, geez. Well, look, if I'm having a bet, I've got to back this now. And this will be my saver bet around that 20-1 mark. This is the great bookies chance here. Look, she won the birthday card first up last preparation. She won the Warra first up of the previous preparation. Trials are great. She ticked off the 1200 first up last prep. And she just sits off a speed. And she's got a really big sprint at the end of her race. I reckon she should be half the price she is. And it's a must bet for me as far as value is concerned.
1: And finally, Karinska first up.
2: Yeah, I just sneak her in. I've been talking about weights a bit during these replays. Sometimes weight stops trains, but sometimes following weight will send you broke as well. We'll see if it works out with this girl. She's raced against Savvy Helly in the Apocalyptic a few times. She's usually, or she's always, had set weights within the same weight. She gets 5.5 kilograms less. She's usually beaten about 1.5, 2 lengths by those two gallopers. And I think the two trials, a typical Chris Waller trial, she settles fifth on the rails maybe. I think she has to be right in the finish of big odds.
0: Yep, I'll leave it to the punters to sort out which one they like, but I'm leaning Savvy Helly at this stage to beat Apocalyptic. I'm having a speck on Catch the Glory, so I think she's got a real knockout chance, and Gatwick will run bravely.
2: Yeah, I love those top two in the weights. They're very progressive types. I just thought between them, they're taking up maybe too much of the market, so I looked elsewhere. I went for Karinska at the weights. She's big, big price for a horse. She's got lots of form around the favourites. She hasn't beaten them yet, but maybe she can beat them on Saturday. Savvy Helly and Apocalyptic. Watch those track conditions for those two, and Stardom can chip away on pace too.
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0: many horses win, very few dominate.
1: Inside the closing stages of the Queen Anne, and he's won well. Charin the winner.
0: The highest rated miler in the world, a champion with an explosive turn of foot.
2: Charin has gone clear, surging away. What a season he's had. Charin romping to victory in the Prix-Jacques Le Maurois.
0: The first horse in history to win three of Europe's most prestigious Group 1 miles. Charin, world champion miler by champion sire Dark Angel.
3: The Oaks Stud in Cambridge presents champion first and second season sire, US Navy Flag.
2: 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US Navy Flag!
3: Already sire of 20 black type horses with 7 group or stakes winners from his first 4 crops, including Group 3 Eulogy Stakes winner, War Princess.
4: 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War Princess takes the Eulogy.
3: US Navy Flag, standing at the Oaks Stud.
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0: The Princess Series culminates with the flight stakes on Epsom Day. Leg one is this Saturday, the Silver Shadow for the Hong Kong Jockey Club World Pool. Here are the fillies.
1: Yeah, this race market, very different to what I put up yesterday. A few differences of opinions here. Maybe I'm overrating the form from the autumn because punters seem to be with the fresh form in this market. I had a Agrarian Girl as a $2.80 chance when I first put markets up. She's unlayable all the way out to $4.60. I did watch Valerie yesterday, who beat Agrarian Girl in the trial, and started to worry that I did put her up a bit short because it disappointed yesterday. But wait and see with it, no money for it. Best backed runner is Striking Alibi, who was in the Rosebud last week, there was no money for, was off the map on Wednesday, they scratched to run here. It's been $8 into $4.60. Pembrey, really well backed in all its runs during the autumn, no money for it here. J-Mac on, $4.60 out to $5. Cherry Bombshell's popular at $6, she's unchanged. Bangkok Hottie, lots of money for her, just coming off from Midway, she's $11 into $8.50. Global Goal off a Wagga win, well back to $15 into $12. And then we're out to a few roughies there. Screen Icon 15, By Choice 16, not a lot of interest in those. So a tricky race. The punters seem to like different horses to I.
2: Yeah, well, it's Tullock Lodge with the speed. Agrarian Girl's very sharp. You've got By Choice and reaching out. So something on the inside will kick up and try and get that box seat. And then we're talking Pembrey, who's pretty quick in her own right. So it's going to be game on here for the 1,200 metres first up for most horses here.
0: This is Bangkok Hottie resuming in the Midway.
3: Yeah, I mean, you've got to forgive this run, I guess. It's a lower grade run, it's a Midway, but she was, what, 3-4 wide, no cover, on a pretty hot tempo, loomed up like she was going to go straight past them, but obviously her condition gave out. David Payne talked before the race saying this is kind of another barrier trial for her in a way, so whatever she does, she'll improve on. Her form lines are pretty good. You can compare them to horses like Global Goal. It puts her just above for horses like that. The wide barrier is the risk for her, though, and I guess other fillies might have more upside into this prep.
0: Here is Pembrey's only official trial. I think she's had an unofficial jump out along the way as well.
3: Yeah, not the strongest trial here, Deegan, but got the job done. We know she's a filly that can sometimes get a little bit hot, sometimes get a little bit keen. J-Mac got control of her last preparation, got the win, leading all the way. That form rating probably needs to be improved upon for her to win this preparation. But J-Mac in the saddle again. If she does get across, she'll give some cheek.
0: Well, here's the filly that Tim Ryan put up favourite, Agrarian Girl.
2: Well, I thought her first trial was unbelievable and then just found out a little bit this second trial with a little bit more pressure. I think she's talented. I've got some doubt with her 1,200 metres. I do have some doubt. When she started favourite and Cheyenne ran around and just put Pedro that last 100 metres, last preparation, I know it's a different prep, but I've got her in the numbers just through sheer brilliance, but I think it's heart in your mouth the last 100 metres.
0: The ex-Perth filly now with Chris Wallace, Striking Alibi.
2: Something I wouldn't usually fall into just on one trial, or two trials. She's a good trial, this. Look, it won at 60-1 at its debut and then did nothing. And it's arrived here in the Chris Wallace stable and it's looked like one of his group fillies, the way she's trialled. And I'm going to fall for the sucker trial and say that she'll get over the top of this.
1: You're not alone, Ronnie. She's the best backed runner.
2: Okay.
3: She was a rogue over in Perth, but she doesn't look like a rogue there, does she?
2: I like her a lot. I love that trial.
0: What about Cherry Bombshell, the Percy Sykes winner?
2: Well, hard to knock. Two cosy trials. She put three strong wins together at the end of the preparation. Does no work from the inside draw here. Just has a look at all this unfold. And there's a lot to like about her. I think she's got to pay the penalty of the 57 here, but she's earned it. And there's, I think she fits right in amongst the good chances here as well.
0: Okay, here's a trial with Global Goal, who won that decent money race, the English race at Wagga, and Reaching Out.
3: Yeah, Reaching Out's not a bad horse, I think. She won very well on debut. Then she was, 422nd favourite in the Group 2 Percy Sykes when she was one of a few unlucky runners in that particular race. Global Goal, arguably maybe the better trial here, warming up late. First trial was only okay. Improved into the second trial for John Sargent. Looks like a filly that the more pressure you put on her, she'll just keep lifting late. I think both of them have to be in the mix. I love the last 100 metres for both of them. Mm. And maybe Reaching Out's just a bit underrated.
2: I am with Striking Alibi, bet for me. I'll just go say if I'm wrong, I'm wrong. But I just love what she did in those trials. Cherry Bombshell, the danger. Gary Girl's got to look the winner for a while. And Pembrey, a little bit's got to go right.
3: Yeah, really good betting race. You can come up with so many different angles, hopefully find the right price and hopefully get a little bit of luck to get the win, because I think you'll need some luck reaching out. I think she's underrated in current markets. I think she's quite a tough filly. That last 100 metres in the Barry Trial was good enough. Striking Alibi, for all the reasons what he said. Chris Waller seems to have a much more professional this campaign, and she can definitely win. Global Goal is a winning chance, especially if the tempo's on. And Cherry Bombshell, one of a few each-way chances in the race.
0: Highland Race Colours Show County Quality. This is race eight.
1: Thought this race was definitely the hardest race on the card to assess. Had to have Campione d'Italia a favourite. I just wasn't sure how short to make him. Seems like the Waller camp keen to make him more of a sprinter this preparation, with talk of a Golden Rose and then maybe freshening for a Cormore. Look, I put up 350. He's a touch easy, 350 out to 370. However, he's the horse that holds the most amount of money, so he's popular despite the drift. A couple of big firmers, second and third picks here. Soothsayer, off a pretty good campaign during the Queensland winter. He's been 8 into $4.80. And Machelade resuming here as well, 11 into 5. So there, a couple of big firmers. I thought Enriched was probably, you know, the 1,200 metre horse in the field. Put him up 460, no real money for him. He's out to 650. He was a late nom for this race. Disneck, a little bit easy as well. He's been $6 out to 7. Some money for the Queenslander Midnight in Tokyo, 8 into 7. Maybe wants it a bit wetter, but it has some support. Then we're out to Infancy, who is in a roll from the open, 15 into 14. But look, very tricky race. Not a lot of 1,200 metre form here.
2: Yeah, it might fall away, this. Carbonados is, I think, it's still in its sand down. Machelade accepted for the Goulburn Cup. And I see even Campione d'Italia has got accepted for the trial with Tommy Berry on tomorrow. So I don't know whether they've got other options. I don't know. But look, I think the horse that can capitalise on anything that happens is Enriched. He goes forward, he rides the speed, or he can lead. Midnight in Tokyo can go forward on its day also.
0: All right, Soothsayer has trialled at the Gold Coast.
2: He is a beauty. He came of age at the end of last prep. He put a couple of good wins together, including the eyeliner. Just has a lovely soft trial here. It's significant that he firmed on Wednesday straight away with, I thought Enriched, the stablemate, was there as well. And all of a sudden, there's a push for Soothsayer. And I think we've got to mark that down as a bit of a respect as well.
0: All right. Well, more Queensland form. Soothsayer won the eyeliner. Midnight in Tokyo won the Hinkler.
2: Yep. I think she was outclassed in the Tats Tiara, especially at 1,400. I think 1,200 is much better for her. Beautiful trial. Good trainer, this bloke. Obviously, you'd like to see a little jar out of the track for her, because that's, if that happens, if we've got a soft six in this race, she'll be very, very popular, because I think she's got the talent and she's nice and fresh to do something like this.
0: Two trials for Enriched.
2: I know he's been a bit of a money muncher in the past, but I like him here. I just think that's a beautiful trial. He's just under a nice hold. He's in a good rhythm. It looks like he wants to be there. And I think he gets the right run. So I'm comfortable with what I see here as far as his trials are concerned. And he's had two of them. So I want to just lean that way because of that fact.
3: He'll be a stallion in a few months, buddy, or next year. He's got a great pedigree too.
2: Yeah.
0: Machelade and Disneck trialling here together.
3: Yeah, Machelade looks like he's going pretty well. Might go to Goulburn, but with the jockey booking for Randwick, maybe he'll go there, especially with the speed map favours that Ronnie talked about before. He was sort of flattened out at the end of last preparation. It was pretty good. His peak ratings are definitely good enough to get in the finish. I think it was third in listed level, first up last preparation, but that was over the 1,400 metres. This isn't a particularly strong black type race on Saturday, though, so if it gets rolling in the right rhythm, I don't think he can quicken with some of these, but if he gets rolling, he can definitely do something. In Disneck, he won first up last preparation. The track dries out. He's another chance this race too.
0: Fourth in the slipper, won the size, runner-up in the champagne. Campione d'Italia's back.
3: It all sounds very, very good to have a bet, but wide barrier first up. And also, he's just a three-year-old up against the older horses. You don't often see this set up from the Chris Waller yard. Obviously, they're aiming for some bigger targets deeper in the preparation. So will they be happy with a quiet ride and him hitting the line in second or third, or do they really want to win this race? He's obviously got the class, but at the weights, he's no sure thing.
2: That's my question. If he's trained up to it, it'll be settle out the back, you know, brush home. If you're good enough, you win. Our big target's later in the spring. So I thinking, I'm gambling that Rich is going to be Johnny on the spot here to beat Midnight in Tokyo. He has to go in Campione Vitale and Macellate. He goes well fresh there as well.
3: Yeah, very, very tricky race for me. We've had enough replays tonight, so I didn't pop Infancy in there as well, Ronnie, but I ended up popping her in for the tip. She's a ceramic specialist. We almost won a Group 2 here a few starts ago. And a recent trial when she came 7th of 7, you can watch that at home, was good enough. Campione d'Italia, watch the late market moves. Maybe if it's a very small field, that might suit him. Macellate, a definite chance, but maybe the price has gone for him now. And Enriched, if the tempo does back off, he's probably got the best turn of foot in the race too.
0: All right, we get to the Winks straight after this.

0: Purr and Kanto, the gift that keeps on giving. Purr and Kanto's 2026 yearling sale average, $201,000 for 32 yearlings sold over the four major sales. Leading New Zealand-based sire at Sydney Easter with an average of $451,000 New Zealand dollars. 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Currently fifth on the Australian Premiership.
1: Gringotts first to the front from Thevier, and Gringotts goes back to back in the big dance.
0: Only sire in Australian Top 20 Premiership with a runner to winner ratio of over 50%.
1: Jimmy over the top has dropped from the sky to win from She's Bulletproof.
0: Purr and Kanto, standing at Little Avondale.
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0: The clash we all wanted has come so early in the season. One man trained Black Caviar, the other man trained Winx, and here they are, the pair of trainers, along with Catherine Coleman, of course, putting together their best two horses up against each other in the Winx Stakes. So let's have a look at the market. Tim Ryan, take us through the week, because when you first found out that there was a rumour that Peter Moody out of the blue was going to nominate She's a Alibi, you put her in at 450.
1: Yeah, it wasn't until last Saturday morning, Luke Marlowe informed me that Peter Moody had said the day before that he was going to nominate her. So I had to think about what percentage chance she was of running, what price would she be. In my head, I thought, maybe she should tittle 80 chance. Is she a 50, 60% chance of running? So that's how I came up with 450. Wrote a few bets at the 450. We're into 350 by the end of the day. She nominated Monday. I thought, I still think she's a 50 or 60% chance of running. So I went back to 450. She was 450 into 380. And it was Tuesday morning around about 9 a.m. That the news broke that she was going to accept. They still weren't saying she was going to run. Peter Moody said she'll accept. Straight away at the 380, I think punters might have got 3,000 or 4,000 on at the 380 before we clicked and got her in. We put her into 250.
0: So in probably as short as 250.
1: Got in as short as 250. We probably overacted a little bit. But as soon as we went 250, the money was running 5-1 for She's a Alibi than it was for Autumn Glow. The only horse we laid on Tuesday was She's a Alibi. I think punters, you know, they hadn't had a chance to back her yet. So all the punters who wanted to back Autumn Glow had already backed Autumn Glow. But the punters who wanted to back She's a Alibi, they hadn't had their chance yet. So they all dove in at the 250. That probably altered my mind about what price I put up yesterday. So I ended up putting up 190 Autumn Glow, $2.80 She's a Alibi. Effectively, in my head, evens Autumn Glow at 100%, 2-1 or $3 She's a Alibi at 100%. So that's what I came up with yesterday. They stayed 190 and 280 yesterday. The money was running 50% Autumn Glow, 45% She's a Alibi. So a total of 95% between them, 5% the rest. So punters finding each side. Today, it's trended more towards Autumn Glow. So she's up to around about 55% and she firms 190 into 185. And She's a Alibi, just gets out a little bit. She was, what did I say, 45%. She's down to about 40. So still about 95% between them. And she's gone from 280 out to 310. The other thing I kind of need to factor in my mind with this market is the impact the Whirlpool's going to have. Right. We've seen before, James McDonald, Chris Waller, their horses always come up shorter on the tote.
0: So what scenario could you expect in that case?
1: Well, she might come up as short as $1.50 or $1.60 on the tote. We'll wait and see, or the Whirlpool, I should say. Hong Kong punters don't really know Luke Nolan. Of course, they know Peter Moody. So I've got to balance that out and figure out, you know, what price I can lay them both at on Saturday. In my mind, I want to lay She's a Alibi, just for the fact that it's her first go, weight for age. She was impressive winning the Doncaster, but you've got to remember, she only carried 49 kilos. It's a big step up. And I do feel that Autumn Glow, she'll be close to her top here, first up 1,400 metres. They want to right the wrongs of the Queen Elizabeth at 2,000 metres last prep. She's still possible for an Everest. You know, I just think that she'll be ready to go. Whereas She's Alibi, she's got a long campaign into her grand final, which is the first week of November, the Golden Eagle.
0: But doesn't it sound like She's an Alibi is even further forward than what Peter Moody thought she'd be by resuming and coming to Sydney a week early?
1: That's what he's indicating, but yeah. Look, I just rather lay...

0: rather lay she's alibi. And the way I think the market will trend, I think Autumn Glow will start shorter, and I think that she's alibi will start longer with that Whirlpool in play. I will say there's a legitimate third hope here, and that's Bivakt. I put up 13. He's all the way out to 17.
1: There are other runners.
0: There are other runners. Ronnie can talk you through the map, but yeah, 13 out to 17. He's back into 16. Bivakt just trimmed him up a little bit today. The only horse that I've written, you know, a good, decent bet, professional money, Gringotts 26 into 23. It's the only legitimate firm in the race, but you can see that market there now. I'll be making Bivakt our best way by a long, long way. Ronnie, he gets it pretty easy in front, doesn't he?
2: I think so. Look, Lindemann drawn wide, and you got Baywalk there. So one of them, I don't know what they do with Lindemann, they ride it a bit quieter now or not. Midnight Dynamite's the fly in the ointment. As far as being a fit horse up and running, does he get a shove? I'm sure they're going to roll along. Now, what does McDonald do? He'll give it a dig, but does he want the fence and let her find his back?
0: Does McDonald ever take the fence?
2: Hey?
0: Does he ever take the fence, McDonald?
3: Lady Shenandoah to just push up a bit.
1: McDonald books in early every meeting for the 1-1.
2: Yes.
1: If the seat at the table's available, he sits there in the 1-1. So we've rolled the replays. You might have to come back to the conversation in a moment. This, of course, is Gringotts and Bayvark. So a comment on them?
4: Yeah, I guess Tim's saying the only money, the key money being for Gringotts out of the market, $26 into $23. You can see why. Massive, massive trial win there. And Bivakt, he'll need to be fit first up over 1,400 metres because that's near the top of his distance range.
1: Just talk about that early part, what McDonald does. And what does Nolan do from barrier one?
2: He'll be hoping that McDonald kicks up and goes to the fence in front of him and Lady Shenandoah because he'll pounce on her back. I'm sure he will.
1: Right.
2: Whether she's got great natural speed, I don't know. But it's going to be a good watch from start to finish. We all know that. It's going to be heart in the mouth stuff. And it's not a two-horse race. I'm inclined to agree. There's too much talent here. And they are first up. So are they all trained first up? I don't know. It's not their style. So if we have a look at Autumn Glow's trial, she's had two soft trials. But I think the key is the exhibition gallop last week. It's a typical wild thing. That was intriguing to watch. It was like Aidan O'Brien with the troops coming back. Honestly, I watched him standing at the gate there. It was pouring rain. It was the heaviest part of the rain. And he's such a horseman. He didn't put his umbrella up. It was on the side. He was getting sick. He didn't want to spook the horses.
4: Yep.
2: And as they come through, they all spoke to him like the Aidan O'Brien. He knows all their names. And it was a great watch. And we should have promoted that more. Anyway.
1: Yep. No, I get
2: we digress.
1: Yeah. So let's go to the next trial. This is Autumn Glow, Lindemann and Autumn Boy.
2: Yeah, well, they go through the motions, don't they? So I think she does what she's asked. Look, she's not polished right up in the coat looking at her last week. So it's not, you know, I'm here, I'm 100% in order. And I don't think that'll be like most in this race, really. But they seem happy with her. She worked well the other day. And, no issues whatsoever. I would have thought Autumn Boy's probably the horse that's concentrating on more later spring, so maybe he'll run well without being a winning chance here.
4: There's no risk she doesn't come back, is there, Ronnie? She's had a big run in the last preparation, but Waller's just too good not to get it right.
2: She can't do anything bar yard to beat.
1: All right, Chawolf's had a couple of trials. Fangirl getting closer to the end, you would have to think. And what's the other one here? We've got Aliana. Well,
2: she's probably going to run in the Memsie.
1: Yeah.
2: I thought Baywalk might have been their Memsie horse, so I've lost a bit of money there, unless they want to give it back. But they might give it back if he doesn't nom. But Lindemann's going well. Fangirl never runs bad at the Randwick 1400. And Aliana, obviously, will wait for her. She's got big fish to fry later on.
1: And She's a Alibi has been jumping out at Pakenham.
4: Yeah, and surprising Peter Moody, hence the reason why she's come up the highway. She is an unbelievable talent ever since the blinkers went on those few starts ago, and she's been unbeaten. She does enough here. There's decent horses behind her, Kingswood, Sabage and Planet Red. She's definitely able to quicken enough to win over 1,400 metres, but her superpower is her final 200 metres. While other horses are slowing down, she just sustains that run. She's always so strong late. So if she's anywhere near Autumn Glow with 200 metres to go, if she's run on her back, we are in for a mighty finish at Randwick on Saturday. If she could just stay close, that's the key to her chances on Saturday.
1: All right.

0: Gates are closed. The field is all set for a 1,600-meter journey here at San Isidro for race number 6. Favorite number 3, El Bermano. Gates are back. They're off. El Bermano was quite fast with Ruidos del Igualdad also alert. But El Bermano with the yellow and red is going to lead the pack of 7 horses early on. On the inside with the blue cap, South Rock. To the outside in the green, Ruidos de Igualdad. In the 4th spot with the red cap moving up as well, there is Peter Tosh alongside also Real World on the rail. Another length back to Nightcrawler, Peter Tosh the trailer, leading up Ruidos del Igualdad in the green by about half a length. In the 2nd spot on the inside, South Rock back to 3rd, El Bermano joining up with Real World. Real World is battling it out there. There's also Nightcrawler and Elberton. Elberton red cap. Cap, followed by Peter Tosh orange cap. Then on the inside, that is the number 4 Nightcrawler, but the field of 7 is really getting close with Ruidos del Igualdad leading the way by about a length. On the rail, South Rock saves ground and at the 600 meter pole kicks off to lead by a length. In the 2nd spot, Ruidos del Igualdad, Real World is in a real tight pocket here. They're going to have to make some room between Ruidos del Igualdad and South Rock, and then it is a 4-horse wall for the 4th spot, whitest of all being Peter Tosh. Splitting horses, Real World has found exactly what they need. South Rock to their inside, to the outside, Ruidos del Igualdad. Then it's Nightcrawler. Everyone's sprint being put to the test. Real World and South Rock nip and tuck, neither giving an inch. Now Real World gains a slight advantage and switches lanes and is going to win it by half a length. Then it was South Rock in 2nd and it was close for 3rd. Across the wire, Real
1: World. They tighten up. A quest for Cognac. With joining issue, Baymount, followed by In Around the House. On either side of that one, No Brainer and Blackwood Joe. They're followed by Hill Silver and Dakshi. Bella Hill next, and Long Story, Lone Ash Lad. And trailing the field is Ray Father. Well over a circuit to race. The concluding John Thomas McNamara series bumper. It's a quest for Cognac. Gone on again to lead a length and a half.

And then Bella Hill, long story, his two behind, Lone Ash Lad and Ray Father. Returning to the point at which they started, still in front is a quest for Cognac, but only just to Baymount. Third is Blackwood Joe, and then Hill Silver on the inside, no brainer, then in around the house, and Datchy Bella Hill next, and long story, Lone Ash Lad and Ray Father still trails. The two leaders are building up an advantage. Baymount and a quest for Cognac now leading by 6 lengths to Hill Silver, edging into third from Blackwood Joe in around the house. No brainer fades, passed by Bella Hill, turning down the far side. And it is Baymount and Jack Hendrick with a narrow advantage. Round the turn they go from a quest for Cognac, then Hill Silver. Bella Hill's gone into fourth. Pushed along as Blackwood Joe and then in around the house. And Dakshi, no brainer. Lone Ash Lad, long story in Ray Father. Little between Baymount and a quest for Cognac. Closing rapidly both Hill Silver and Bella Hill. And then Dakshi pushed along in fifth. 3 to 4 lengths to win around the house, followed by Lone Ash Lad. Coming back for home, Hill Silver and Bella Hill have gone past. Baymount in third, out in front of Dakshi and in around the house, it's Hill Silver. And Dada McGill on the outside of Bella Hill and Stephen Connor. These two have kicked a long way clear of the third, and it's Bella Hill on the inside with a narrow advantage from Hill Silver. These two in a buckle as they race well inside the final furlong. Bella Hill and Hill Silver on the outside. They're clear from in around the house. Less than 150 yards to go. It's Bella Hill. Hill Silver's not lying down and getting up on the stand side. Hill Silver! Bella Hill well clear of in around the house.

2. Fanti coming up. Free cost too much. Thunder Zeus and Total Mischief going to be the final three. We'll be all set to roll here. Today's late pick 4. Overcast clouds have moved in here to the area. Looks like the rider out of the saddle on the 1 momentarily. And Fanti not quite ready to load in.

0: Fanti goes up now. Free cost too much. Gustavo La Rosa aboard. Long shot at 57-1. Here's Thunder Zeus and Samuel Marin. And Total Mischief going to be the last one to join. First time starter, Jose Vargas on board for trainer James Lawrence. Right now, 12-1, Total Mischief to complete the line. They're in the gate. And the race is on. Superpower, tap it in. Super Cruiser, both away slowly. Good start for Free Cost Too Much, who goes out to the front. Money problem. The favorite going to try to take it to that one early on. And those two square off in the early going. It's Total Mischief. The debut runner is out in third. Moving through to that one's inside. Goes Fanti into fourth. Between horses, Thunder Zeus. It's a huge gap, about eight or nine lengths. Back to Super Cruiser and Super Power Tap It. So Money Problem comes through now to lead them. It's Money Problem in front by a neck. On the outside, Free Cost Too Much. 21.49 seconds the opening quarter mile. It's a break of two and a half more then. Back to Total Mischief up on the outside of Thunder Zeus. Down at the fence is Fanti. Three more now to Super Cruiser starting to come into the race. Superpower Tap It's still a good 10 lengths behind. Money Problem turns for home just in front. Free Cost Too Much. Total Mischief down the outside. Fanti is going to look for
1: Fashion. Crumlin Fashion take chances. Crumlin Fashion narrowly, I believe, from take chances. Hope she fires back in third. A photo for the win. And then Sunnyville from Sirius Green.
0: Cruiser is hitting top gear. Money Problem. Super Cruiser. Look at this debut run. Broke slowly and ran down a loose leader there to get the win. That was a big effort. Money Problem was second. Third, Fanti a long way back to Total Mischief. Final time there was 102.2.
2: The fifth position along the rail. After that, it's Admiral Hall and Azum after that stumbling start is the last of all. Penalty box on the lead. Three parts of a length to Trey Italiani. And Pimlet's in the clear, third, and Azum with a big blitz, a middle move here along the inside. And now Axel Concepcion wants him to slow it down just a little bit. Vintage Cowboy's now going to make an aggressive middle move to the outside. Going to stick with the leaders right now. Penalty box and Trey Italiani. Vintage Cowboy pressing from the outside. Then Pimlet in that fourth spot, biding his time pretty sharply. Azum had the stumble start, then made an eager move. He's fifth after that. Chillax with Admiral Hall. So it's Penalty Box and Trey Italiani still on the lead. And to the outside is Vintage Cowboy. Here's Admiral Hall with a big sweeping move into the scene from the outside. Pimlet still there. Chillax is trying to wind up. And Azum's at the back. Vintage Cowboy, Trey Italiani.

Liani from between runners, penalty box from the rail, Vintage Cowboy and Trey Italiani, and penalty box from the inside. Trey Italiani and Vintage Cowboy, penalty box sticking with them, and Chillax is trying to pick up the pieces outside of Pimlet. It's Vintage Cowboy and Trey Italiani fighting on from between runners. Trey Italiani and Vintage Cowboy in a thriller. Penalty box was third. It gets tight for fourth with Chillax and Pimlet.

Bill in the yellow sleeves is some way adrift at this stage. Also King of the Jungle in the yellow cap, and the black and yellow way back at this point, Doon the Glen, as they pass the two. It's Tangen in front again from Kuiper Crystal. Never Dark's travelling well down the near side. Far side Thistle Nils trying to run on. Impresso with Harbin behind. Then comes Falcon Queen, and down the stand side trying to get into it as well as Supremacy as they now reach the final furlong. Far side Thistle Nil, Tangen down the centre. Coming into it is Harb as well. Supremacy's down the near side with Never Dark. Tangen's digging very deep here. Far side Thistle Nil. It's Thistle Nil on the far side. Going to be another very tight call, but Thistle Nil looks to have won it from Harb. Tangen's involved. So is Supremacy down the near side, and a blanket finish.

top weight. Murat is next. Ragman's corner and Supreme Law gone in. So just three to go. Simple twist of fate. Blowing a count on the move forward also can happen. White flag is raised. All eight locked away. And they're off in the HR Buddy Qualified Riders race over an extended 2 miles in the early stages. Murat goes on, blowing a count in second position ahead of Ragman's corner. Simple twist of fate and touch towards the outside. This quartet clear by 4 or 5 lengths to Supreme Law. Which can happen. Samui in the blue and red towards the back, and with the white cap, Silas Marner, as they continue opposite the stands. Well strung out at this early stage, Murat. And Harry Swan in the lead by about 2.5 lengths, tracked now by Ragman's corner. Finney Maguire through on the inside to the outer. Is Simple Twist of Fate and Kevin O'Neill. In touch in fourth spot is Glowing Account, Jody Townend. Break of about 5 lengths then to Can Happen, Georgie Benson. A further gap back to Supreme Law, Jaden Chute, on the inside of Samui and Hannah Smullen, bringing up the rear with the white cap, Silas Marner and Maria Kelly, as they swing left-handed, head across the bottom of the track towards the straight for the first time. Murat and Ragman's corner. The market principles showing the way ahead of, in third spot, Glowing Account. Simple Twist of Fate in the pale blue and grey colours is in fourth position. As they head up the straight, Murat, the maroon and white, tracked by Ragman's corner. Towards the inside is Glowing Account with Simple Twist of Fate. Making a bit of headway up on the outside is Samui ahead of Can Happen. And at the back, the stable companions. Towards the outside, Supreme Law to the inner, Silas Marner. Heading on to the furlong pole, coming up in front of the enclosures. In the finale, Murat, Ragman's corner, and Glowing Account, the leading trio. Samui has edged up into fourth on the outside of Simple Twist of Fate. And they're followed by Can Happen, the outside of Can Happen, Supreme Law, and 4 or 5 lengths to a nudge along Silas Marner at the back. As they swing and go away from the stands, they have less than 9 furlongs ahead of them as they head into the back straight. Murat stretching on by about 5 to Ragman's corner. Glowing Account, Samui is improving up on the outside, is now sharing third spot, a break of about 4 lengths then to Simple Twist of Fate, which Can Happen alongside, and a break then to the two in the black and white colour, Supreme Law and Silas Marner. Continuing off to the stands, Murat with a reduced advantage, Ragman's corner in second, up on the outside, Samui edges into third with Glowing Account on the inside, a close fourth. Closing up behind them is Can Happen. A Simple Twist of Fate begins to struggle, and still at the back, Supreme Law and Silas Marner. Heading for the bottom turn with less than 5 furlongs to race, Murat continues to dictate things, tracked in second by Ragman's corner. Samui in the blue and red colours, improving on the outside, Can Happen. Glowing Account pushed along now in fifth, and they're clear of Simple Twist of Fate and then Supreme Law as they swing into the straight, over 3 to race. Murat on the rail leads, tracked by Ragman's corner, the blue and red colours of Samui. Glowing Account coming through between horses and towards the outside with the white faces, Can Happen. So spread across the track, Murat still leads. From in the centre, Glowing Account, down the outside, Can Happen. Behind him, Ragman's corner under pressure, and then Samui heading on to the furlong pole. And Murat still leads, Glowing Account on the outside, Ragman's corner between them in third. Past the furlong pole, and Murat staying on strongly in front from Glowing Account. Ragman's corner challenging in the centre, but Murat still with the advantage as they go to the line. Murat on the far side. Murat will probably hold on. It's tight. Murat, and on the near side, Ragman's corner. Glowing Account third, a break to Samui.

they're off. Not the best of beginnings for good aim. A very fast one for Gnosis, who goes straight to the front, tackled by Fire Marshal right out of the gate. And these two are speeding at a rapid rate. Paralysis, a joint third, racing on the inside of Tinian, and in between those two, Scalene in the purple colors is fifth, five lengths off the lead. Another length and a half back. It's been a very troubled trip there for good aim at the back of the field. Currently racing behind both Bet on Zion, who's down on the inside, and Raise the Roof. 22-4 for the opening quarter mile, and Fire Marshal has the lead. Tinian moves up on the outside. The filly Gnosis racing in between those two. On the far outside, good aim is trying to get going and is starting to do so. Has seven lengths to make up with one furlong to go, and Fire Marshal has a four-length lead. They're fanned right across the track, battling for second. Scalene moves into that second spot late and, in fact, is picking it up. Here comes Scalene, and Scalene into another gear runs down Fire Marshal in the shadow of the wire. Tinian was third, and good aim is one to watch in the future.

to continue to move into line. At 9-4, Thomas Shelby. Thomas Shelby, grade one participation at 1,500 meters. Now they cut to the turf today. Last horse to go in, the number six, that is Sarah's Voss. Sarah's Voss, a little uncooperative at the moment in the blindfold. Horse now going in. Sarah's Voss in with the blindfold. The gates are beginning to shut. They're closed. Field of eight horses set to sprint a kilometer. No turn. Straight course. They're all set. Ready for the start. Thomas Shelby, barrier number two, the favorite. A little bit of moving around from Resistus Pass and Sarah's Voss. They've settled down. Gates are back. They're off and racing. Thomas Shelby wastes no time at all and makes contact with Glafira in the orange silks. So Thomas Shelby, the orange silks. Meanwhile, nearest to the grandstand, there is Resistus Pass with the white cap and the red silks. Meanwhile, Glafira, the gray horse, is now close to the rail with 60's Pen in the bright pink magenta silks, who is nearest to the rail, to the inside rail. Then over there, there's Glafira leading the way. There is the favorite Thomas Shelby with Sarah's Voss to his outside. Splitting horses, Mr. Market with the blue silks and the red cap. Thomas Shelby is getting swallowed. Furthest to the rail, 60's Pen, the gray horse Glafira. Then outside of both of them, Mr. Market. Widest of those four, there is Thomas Shelby. New leader, Mr. Market, pulls ahead of 60's Pen. In second, Thomas Shelby. Nearest to the grandstand, Soberia No is also picking it up in the yellow cap, but they cannot catch Mr. Market, who repelled all of them at the finish by two lengths. It was a close one for the second spot, but Mr. Market was the victor. In just under a minute, victory is theirs.

Number 11, Mark Canlove was the late scratch. A field of four. They're set. Away, Yan running. Tug breaks first. On the outside, Guy Strip is starting to chime in, and Babel is right there, too. And First Officer is going to let the other three scamper away. They have 15/16 of a mile to go, and Tug has the advantage. It's only a neck at best. Guy Strip is right there, trying to get closer amongst those tree-lined shadows that are in the first turn. And Babel sits in the pocket in that third-place position, clearing out of trouble. And First Officer is a little wide as they go down the back of the track. So they're spanned out right across the course, and Guy's Trip takes the lead away with 5.5 furlongs to go and shows away by one tight length. The blue cap of Babel tries to grab second. Deep on the track is First Officer, and Tug continues to say ground saving and shakes off the others to hold that second place position. 4.5 furlongs from home. Guy's Trip and the jockey is under a firm hold too, but that lead is only half a length. Tug continues to chase nicely in second. Babel has no excuses in third, and First Officer is caught 5 paths deep on both turns, and just like that, Guy's Trip has slipped away. Guy's Trip now leads by 2 expanding lengths. Tug needs the

dig deep and find more. Babbel keeps that one company, and first officer gets a reminder not responding. There goes the quarter pole, and Guy's Trip is looking for the competition, and right now there's none in sight. Tug still winning the battle for second over Babbel. As they turn to the top of the stretch, it's all Guy's Trip, who's built up a five-length lead. Tug is into second. Babbel's holding third and trying to close in his first officer for a minor share, but no better than fourth, and that's how they'll finish. Here's a 6-5 winner, and Guy's Trip won well over Tug, who was second, Babbel third, and first officer was fourth.

0: Pretty good start for all. Michael's Cove is showing pace. Gene and Jude has also hustled along from the inside. These are the top two through the early stages. Equilibrium's up close. Professor Higgins from the extreme outside. He's into that fourth spot. Landing Craft has that fifth spot. Then Gallo de Fuego with Kicking Clear. And the Dover Spectre is at the back. So it's Michael's Cove on the lead a length. In the second spot is Equilibrium, headed by Professor Higgins. Gene and Jude with that coveted turf trip. Saving Ground all bottled up from the inside. Landing Craft is three deep in the clear, 2.5 off the lead. 2.5 to Gallo de Fuego with Kicking Clear. And it's another two lengths to the Dover Spectre, the last of all. Michael's Cove, pressed along by the long shot Professor Higgins. Landing Craft, three deep. Equilibrium, the middleman. And how about the trip for Gene and Jude, that coveted turf trip? He has saved ground every inch of this affair. After them races Kicking Clear with Gallo de Fuego, and the Dover Spectre is still at the back. Michael's Cove, Professor Higgins is all over him. Landing Craft inching closer, three deep. Gene and Jude just looking for somewhere to go. He's fourth, saving ground the entire run, and Kicking Clear's into the fifth spot. Michael's Cove's the leader. Here's Landing Craft on the attack. Gene and Jude is third from the inside. Michael's Cove tough with the lead. He opens up a length and out the Landing Craft, who's running strongly, but he's not cutting into the margin, which favors Michael's Cove, and he goes all the way. Michael's Cove from Landing Craft, then Gene and Jude, Kicking Clear in the Dover Spectre.
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0: truth coming forward for Christoph Douglas in the favorite spot of the betting. Golden Truth. Fun Fella. And Navy Street come together to the line. Fine Style. The Chestnut is next. At the morning line odds of 6-1, and they're coming in well. Be the King. Amore Mio goes up. Chanchito will complete the line. Jason Hoy to the outside gate. So Chanchito in the lime green, and they'll be on their way. Officially neon yellow, but always looks lime green to me. Stand by for a start. Chanchito goes up. Pulls back. The rest of the field stands well. As they angle Chanchito up to gate number 10 once again. Another gate crew member coming across to lend a hand here. Edging forward, has gone into the gate, pulls back, and now out of the saddle, Jason Hoyt out of harm's way from a quick departure there. So now.
1: Doing this to the outside post. Here's doing this. We're ready to go. And we're off. Pretty alert beginning from Holiday Express, but is not quick enough to go to the front. Re-election is strides in front with doing this. These two square off, and they put four lengths on Bond Courage. Holiday Express down on the inside of It's All Just a Dream, and Sir Newton's Law coming to split horses tries to move forward as they head down the barn side here. Doing this back on the lead. He's got a nose in front. Re-election holds the inside spot. There's still four ahead of It's All Just a Dream into third with Sir Newton's Law going into the turn. Bond Courage bows out in fifth, and Holiday Express at the back as they round the far turn. Doing this, short lead. Now it's a half length, three quarters of a length. Make it a full length, make it a length and a quarter, maybe even a length and a half. A length and a half lead for doing this as he hits the quarter pole. Re-election second. It's All Just a Dream under a hard ride. Sir Newton's Law alongside of him, but doing this is snuck away, and he's opened up, increased the lead to six as he approaches the furlong pole. Sir Newton's Law battling with It's All Just a Dream here, but as they come to the 16th pole, it's a one-horse affair. Doing this, Jose Ferrer running up the score late and will win easily. Sir Newton's Law was second. Holiday Express rallies from the back to get third, and It's All Just a Dream was fourth across the finish.
0: In front, Mike Covenant, and trying to run home down the outside. It's in the cards. It's Mike Covenant kicking on in front. Mike Covenant, the leader, and out wide, it's in the cards, finishing with a flurry. But Mike Covenant is driving away to win. Mike Covenant, a big winner. Three lengths to It's in the cards. Amore Mio in the photo of his show, and Fine Style back on the inside. Then Be the King and Golden Truth, 122.20.
2: Two-year-old contest. It's a mobile for the fillies. 1.6 for number four in the race, Origine Castel. So she's a short-priced favorite here. She's had the one start for a third, whereas number five in the race is actually a winner. That victory was at Bernay on grass. Origine Castel, one start for a third, and that was at Cobourg. Arms fall back. They're off and racing. Away they go. Favorite is Origine Castel for the Duvelston family and has gone straight to the lead. So she wants to lead, and she does so now. Different to her original driving tactics on debut, where it is Origine Castel showing the way. Olbia Castellet in second. And third, up on the inside, is Odessa de Morgain. They were followed then by Ola Valeri. Further back in the field is Ombre Gisque, as they

Head around the home turn the first time. Back down on the inside of those runners is Ottawa de Rioux as they came into the straight. Behind those horses then was Ocasina toward the rear of the field, along with Ovada, as they head down towards the judge. Two DQ so far, and numbers three and also horse number eight. At the judge's circuit out, and the leader as they head onto the bottom bend is Origine Castel, half length, second placing Olbia Castellet, third along the inside came Odessa de Morgain. They were followed in fourth by Ola Valeri. Then came three back on the inside, Ottawa de Rioux, followed them by Ombre Gisque, and next in the field is Ocasina as they head to the back of the track. Then came next to Ovada, who is last of the runners still engaged. But

Leaders back one by one is Ola Valeri as they head towards the top circle. Next in the field then on the outer is Ombre Jisk, three back on the inside Ottawa de Rioux, one out and three back then is Okasina, as peeling out of that point is Ombre Jisk. In a checked a little bit there was Ovada and broke stride. Heading down the side of the course, they rated 119.9 and 118.8. Favourite is asked to respond, Origine Castel. Now, on the outside, the challenger might be Ombre Jisk, but it is this lead is travelling on strongly, this filly. She's home. The winner is Origine Castel, wins comfortably. Second home has gone to Ombre Jisk. Third is Odessa de Morgane, followed in then by Ola Valeri. Number four, Origine Castel, bolts in over number 10. Horse driven by Clement Duvelston. Ombre Jisk second, was driven there by Corentin Delbuc. Big odds, 50-1 there for the debutante. Obviously shows some ability there. Number two, Odessa de Morgane. Romain Leroux has run third ahead of five and seven.

with the yellowish cap and is last of all in the early stages. It's Mr. Head who's allowed to dictate matters, leads narrowly in the striped silks from the red of King Nicholas. Also ridden prominently is My Claudia. Behind that, about half length behind, is Peso Dorado, Pistola Vequez, and then in

0: pressure is Peso Dorado. The one who's made up a good bit of progress into third in the green with a white cap is Primazo, beginning to stay on. Still, it's Mr. Head that needs catching with 200 metres to go. This one with about a three-length lead now, Mr. Head, who is stretching away. Primazo's moved into second, is beginning to close, but it's too little, too late, because Mr. Head is going to get the bow here. Mr. Head wins well. Primazo in second, Peso Dorado finishing third. So that was pretty straightforward.
1: At the rail, Determined Skulls is wanting to move forward. Blue Silks, fifth, right next to Doves and Hawks. They've been together throughout. Belisa's still second to last in Belmont Street, 47 and 2. The half mile. Around the far turn they go now, and Golden Siren trying to let it out a notch. Opens up two lengths, Have Hope set down hard in second, encrypting on the rail, and Energy Flows takes third. In behind them comes Doves and Hawks, Determined Skulls looking for a spot to run there at the top of the stretch, and Golden Siren's clear by three, make it four with a furlong left to go. Determined Skulls, how about Belmont Street, who was so far back trying to get a piece of it on the outside, but no one came close to Golden Siren. Golden Siren all alone on the front end just ambles to a five-length W. Doves and Hawks second. Belmont Street third. Determined Skulls was fourth.
2: Third, El Garafa Morris, the other gray horse with the white cap, is only two lengths off the lead early on as the field continues to corner. Don Chumuyo restrained in the fifth spot, followed by the favorite Don Legrado. Don Legrado, the blue and the pink, is about five lengths off the front runners. It's another two lengths back to Impregnado Sr., who has 2B in the orange cap, followed by El Estanciero and the trailer in the blue silks, Nevado Pampa. That is your field across the track in the Clásico General Pueyrredón. Travel Pass, the long shot, is going to be the new leader. Playa Chapera is back into the second spot at her own leisure, followed by El Garafa Morris, who is half a length in front of the other gray, Fantin, the gray twosome, not too far apart. In between horses, Don Legrado, seeking to improve their win streak to three in a row, but to his outside, Impregnado Sr., only one more length to Don Chumuyo with El Estanciero. Near the back of the pack, Nevado Pampa is off camera down the back stretch. Travel Pass is bearing the burden of muscling through the first half of this race on the front end. Just over half the journey complete now, 1,600 meters in 150.02. In the second spot, Playa Chopera. The journey is still full of challenges.

with El Garrafa Morris to his outside, now moving up and passing him, but Don Legrado is only inching closer. Travel passes lead now is two lengths. In the second spot, that's the mare, Playa Chopera. El Garrafa Morris getting some slight encouragement here. Travel pass leaves an opening on the inside. Playa Chopera goes up to challenge on the rail. Don Legrado is three lengths from the lead here. The last leg of the journey. The final 700 meters into the top of the stretch. And now past the 600 meter pole. Three furlongs to go. Playa Chopera is the new leader and is sent forth. But Don Legrado has gone up into the second spot. Playa Chopera, she's in trouble. Here comes the heavy favorite, Don Legrado. In third, it's Fantin. Travel pass, it did all the early running, is exhausted. Don Legrado sweeps past Playa Chopera. Fantin is third. In fourth, Impregnato Senior. But Don Legrado is turning it into a procession in the final 100 meters. Don Legrado wins the longest race in Argentina, the Clásico General Pueyrredón, three in a row. In 3:15.55, a speedy time.

pass motion, reluctant to walk towards the stall at 6-1.

This is star 36 for number 5, Fast Motion, delaying the start. Now down to 4-1.

0: is in Tumor Coal Mine. And maybe Lucky and White. A wide open betting market for the eighth and final race today. And they're all in. Locked up. Away, yeah, and running. Missing the break was Little Crybaby. Bullet-like speed from Maybe Lucky and Wild. And True Sunshine is getting closer, and so is Infatuation. Dropping to fourth is Fast Motion, who was very reluctant to load today. And Lady Arwen is in that fifth place position. Little Crybaby is picked off sixth, and Coal Mine is last of all. So Maybe Lucky and Wild continues to lead, and the strides are sweet, and shows the way by Ole and Eck. Infatuation is right there chasing the leader in that second place position, and up the fence is True Sunshine in third. Fast Motion has no excuses, committed to a wide kick. Lady Arwen's in the box seat today, and in the orange cap, here comes Lady Arwen with a polished display, and they're five across the track. Little Crybaby's in front of one, and Coal Mine still last of all. Five of them stack up, and they're chasing Maybe Lucky and Wild, who's right down the center of the track. Homeward bound now, and Lady Arwen tries to press on pass. Maybe Lucky and Wild's in for the fight. The rail belongs to True Sunshine. Infatuation is battling on, showing up late as Fast Motion and Little Crybaby. Two of them go at it hammer and tongue. Maybe Lucky and Wild continues to lead. Oh, she looks sharp around the far turn two. Maybe Lucky and Wild has won it. Lady Arwen was second, Infatuation third, and Fast Motion lost her race prior to the start.
1: Ken's to the outside. Ready for the fillies. And there they go. Good start for Rational Theory, popping the starting gate. Moonlight Dash also with a quick start. Ken's is forwardly positioned, making a bid into second after her stablemate. From the inside, I Got Game with True Passion. And Debbie Doll is right there. She's up close to the scene. And even further out in the field, there races My Sweetheart. High Grove is the one at the back. Rational Theory has the lead. Moonlight Dash from between runners turns up the pressure, and Ken's makes three of them really gunning for this lead. And along the inside is I'm Game. I'm Game racing with True Passion and My Sweetheart. Debbie Doll is second last, and High Grove's at the back. But now she's kicking it into high gear. There comes High Grove. Boy, she is making up ground very quickly. She was along the inside, and now she's been guided to the extreme outside for the final stretch run. And True Passion has come away with the lead. And back into second, Moonlight Dash. High Grove continues to close, but she's not making up the necessary ground as True Passion has given them the slip. And it's True Passion who wins going away. I'm Games into second, then Moonlight Dash. High Grove had a nice run through the turn, but she could not sustain it. And then it's Rational Theory.

the outside draw. Bouillon Bomber goes in. There in the gate. And the race is on. Tough workout away in good order. Roommate Martin in the pink colors is right there. And up from the outside, the Bouillon Bomber wants a part of the early mix. Those are the top three. Is Cecil the Great fourth down along the fence. And behind them comes Noble John, who's into the fifth position, now takes over fourth and rallying up on the outside in the orange colors. Catalina Express starts to move around Cecil the Great, has to slip and Jimmy. Is Cecil the Great plummeting back through the field, is joined by Point Liam on the outside. And Ever Do It is the early trailers. They ran around that far turn. The Bouillon Bomber on the outside pokes a nose in front, 21.94 seconds. For that opening quarter mile, tough work out of neck back now in second. The favorite Noble John emerges up to a clear third. Then comes Slippin' Jimmy, who's three wide in fourth. Down along the fence, Roommate Martin. The Bouillon Bomber trying to see it out here. Tough work out, battling on. Noble John trying to pounce on those top two. Roommate Martin's going to need a seam. Has some run. It's just in behind the pink colors. Going to wheel toward the outside as Noble John takes over. Horacio Caramanos and Noble John a length in front. Roommate Martin, Slippin' Jimmy down the outside. They take over second and third, but Noble John is gone. Noble John. 6-5 winner by three. Roommate Martin was second. Slippin' Jimmy, I believe, held third over Point Liam, who rallied late.

Royal Fawns coming to gate 13. Marshalltown to gate 3. It is Marshalltown just behind the start. The front of the gate has been left open for Marshalltown, has been placed in. Stand by for a start as the one back, Luis Contreras, Royal Fawns. The barn of John Mattini. Stablemate to Noisy Cricket. This field is set to run. They're off, and best away on the outside was Royal Fawns, and a swarm for the early lead. It's Team Almasty in front of Hard Reload soon after. Glorious Revenge is on the inside. Away well was Scotty's Barn. Driving through into third place is Marshalltown, or fourth, and behind them it is Wild Eyes Forever. Up the inside, Noisy Cricket's making some ground, and dipping in behind about halfway is A Real War Story. A long gap to Better Must Come, and last is Metro King. Team Almasty in front. In second, Hard Reload from Glorious Revenge, Scotty's Barn. Royal Fawns. Noisy Cricket's travelling well, looking for room. Marshalltown's in behind them, and off the track, Wild Eyes Forever, and up the inside, A Real War Story. Team Almasty led, and now for the first time, Noisy Cricket's getting into the clear behind a trio of runners is coming to the extreme outside. In front, Team Almasty by two lengths to Glorious Revenge, and battling away is Royal Fawns and Noisy Cricket starting to wind up deep on the track. Out in front, Team Almasty for Juan Crawford. Now Noisy Cricket's really starting to fly, and Noisy Cricket, who's been travelling so easily, has just gobbled them up. Noisy Cricket, make as much noise as you want. You've got the winner. Noisy Cricket, two lengths to Glorious Revenge, Team Almasty, a gap to Royal Fawns, and then came Marshalltown. Better Must Come in behind them. 1-5-66.

clear. Is Janik in second place, moved up. Turno last of all at this point is Heart Friends. So it's Diamond Blue out in front. Janik is closing, though, onto the lead, followed by Amarino. And back in fourth place, probably about two lengths off the lead in a well-bunched field now, is Salto Eternal with Heart Friends still the back marker. They're coming up to about 900 metres out. Still on the rail and still travelling well is Diamond Blue out in front, joined on the outside by the blue and red of Janik. These two go about half a length clear of Amarino, who's moved now to a position on the rail in third spot. Further back in the field is Heart Friends, and they come up into the straight. Still the lead narrowly with Diamond Blue, but joined on the outside on the rail by Amarino. Also still boxing away is Janik, but Amarino has cruised to the front with 400 metres left to go and moves about a length clear from Janik and Diamond Blue. Amarino out in front. It's between these three at this point as Salto Eterno tries to stay into contention, but Amarino still out in front, 250 metres go, leads by about two from Janik, who comes down the middle to make a challenge. These two pull well clear of the remainder. Amarino, as the 100 metres left to go, Amarino finding more and is going to run out a pretty comprehensive winner here. Amarino wins. Second place goes to Janik. Salto Eterno finishes third, and Heart Friends beats Diamond Blue for fourth and fifth. The winner there is Amarino. Had everything go his own way in the straight, stayed on powerfully to win fairly impressively in the end. A smart performance from the favourite, who has surged clear in.

0: some close horses in competitiveness. The number four, Escribana Maxima, is going up next in the line with Calandra Lark. Calandra Lark, the gray horse, is now going in now with Sweet Sabrina, the favorite, now into the gate. Escribana Maxima will go between in the fourth barrier. We're about halfway through the load now. There goes Escribana Maxima, and Moi Buscada will be next to go in. They can encourage the horse. In goes Moi Buscada. Luzerna is next into line. This need to adjust a little bit. Desconfiada Incorporated has gone into the gate, and so has Luzerna. Luzerna, gates are closed. Just one more to go, and that is Luzerna. Luzerna in, gates are closed. The eight horses set to go 1,200 meters. Favorite number five, Sweet Sabrina. The field is now loaded. Final adjustments from the gate crew before we are sent on our way for our ninth race here on our 13 race card at San Isidro.
1: Close in the early going too, but now backs off. A little bit of bumping there between Alan Turing, who is on the inside, and Racing Driver, who now races in the fourth spot. All that while Cook Creek moves into second. Lots of activity in the opening quarter mile. The lead belongs to Georgia Magic, and the favorite sets the tempo 3/4 of a length. The opening quarter in 23 3/5 seconds. Cook Creek presses the issue in second. And then it's Alan Turing who races right on the inside of Sherlock's Jewel as they head toward the half-mile pole. Racing Driver, Solo Venturi, and then a gap of about 8 lengths to Render Judgment. Continuing their way toward the half-mile pole, 47-3 for Georgia Magic, 3/4 of a length. Cook Creek ridden along, trying to get second, trying to get closer from second. Sherlock's Jewel is in third. Alan Turing is fourth. Racing Driver in the fifth spot, in between horses. These riders very busy behind the front-running Georgia Magic, who continues to show the way and opens up two now. 111-3 for Georgia Magic, who comes to the quarter pole in front.

trying to get Staunch into his post. National Forest goes in one from the outside. Staunch continues to act up. Jokester at 9-5. National Forest at 4-1. Staunch is in. There's Borax. Still 3 2-year-olds behind the gate. Cosmic Confection. Stablemate to Staunch for Brendan Walsh. And Bardstown and Ritornello. Not the easiest.

Bardstown is in Ritornello to the outside. Standing room only for the Friday nightcap here at Ellis Park. And there they go. Bomberino towards the tail of the field. It's a good start for Jokester and Borax. Westlake is there, so too is Cosmic Confection. From the inside, Bomberino makes a pretty good recovery. National Forest is amongst the early action from the far outside. Roundup from off the pace covering Staunch. After them is Bardstown with clear for takeoff. Ocarito towards the tail with Ritornello. Jokester's the leader. National Forest into the second spot, getting within half a length. They build up about three and a half from Cosmic Confection and go to Roundup in that fourth spot. Westlake is losing some ground, passed by Staunch and Bardstown. They're going to Ocarito trying to close in with a lot of work to do as Jokester and National Forest are hooked up in a pretty big time battle. National Forest outside.

National Forest Jokester in the nightcap. From National, Bardstown, Okarito, Ritornello, then Westlake, Bumbarino, Borax, Clear for Takeoff, and Roundup at the back.

Here's El Mani, Sonny Leone from Mike Deeney. Happy This Day comes up. Here's D'Argento Bolt. My Dear Antonia and Risk and Regret, the next two. The final three are going to be Promaya, Lady Embrace, and Seeking by the Storm will complete the line. Here's Lady Embrace, Johann Rosato for Lacey Got It. Lady Embrace 6-1. 27-1 long shot, Seeking by the Storm is the last one to join. Luis Fuenmayor back aboard. Eddie Boobles to send them on their way one final time on this Friday. Get back at it tomorrow, claiming crown showcase day. They're in the gate. And the race is on. Seeking by the Storm broke outward at the start. Reading time in the pink color showing good speed. Happy This Day is right there. Those are the top two with D'Argento Bolt joining them. And Lady Embrace going to be about four deep as they work into that turn. Risk and Regret, El Mani, they're both in a bit tight there in between horses as they run into that first turn. In fact, Risk and Regret just had to tap on the brakes. Bella Estrella also had a little trouble down at the fence, joined by Seeking by the Storm way out wide. Length and a half more back to Boys Go to Jupiter. Promaya, they're racing ninth and tenth. The early trailer is My Dear Antonia. They're a pretty compact group of 11, though. Only about five lengths cover the first 10 and about seven cover the field. As Reading Time and Samuel Marin took him through an opening quarter, just 24.98 seconds. Lady Embrace up on the outside of D'Argento Bolt, their second and third. Happy This Day rides the rail for Forrest Boyce in fourth. Far outside, trying to make up some ground, Seeking by the Storm. Starts to move up around Risk and Regret. El Mani, they're still right together in tight between horses as they're well bunched. Top seven only separated 2.5 lengths. After that comes Bella Estrella toward the inside of eighth. Promaya is ninth. It's still Boys Go to Jupiter and My Dear Antonia at the back. Still only seven lengths, tip to tail, as they got that opening half, 49.46 seconds. So around the far turn they go. Reading Time just in front of D'Argento Bolt. Lady Embrace three deep, Seeking by the Storm, taking a four wide path. Happy This Day looks locked and loaded. Now gets a seam in the two path, and Happy This Day trying to come after Reading Time. They come by the 3/16th pole. Reading Time, here's Happy This Day right up alongside. El Mani has come onto the scene in behind, is taking over third with D'Argento Bolt. Late run from Promaya down the far outside, but Happy This Day got the lead. Happy This Day 2.5, and Happy This Day going away. Happy This Day and Forrest Boyce by 3 in the end. Reading Time was second. El Mani third. Fourth went to Bella Estrella.

And him to keep going, and he's clear by three, extends stride, and says goodbye to the competition. Shaken Loose has done just that, and he will cruise under the line. A comfortable five-length winner of the nightcap. Peruvian Lucky, second across the finish. Cupid's Dude, third in the finale.

Over 1,000 meters. We got an odds-on favorite here as well in Chitoro, trading at 8 to 13. 5 to 1 for Salto de Honor. That one is the biggest danger to the favorite, the only ever one who is a single-figure odds. So it is all about Chitoro as the last few are loaded. Chitoro, the favorite at 5 to 6. Runners in the stalls here. Off and racing. The favorite, Chitoro, got off to a decent break there as the pace settles down in this sprint contest. It's the blue of Sono Segundo, who's going to lead in the early stages, has tracked across wide, and it's all change up front because now it's the red sleeves of Chinky Wen, who's come over to challenge. Also prominently ridden is Solando de Alaba. Then comes the favorite Chitoro in about third position, just about ahead of the pink sleeves of Solo. They're coming into the last 400 meters. Still out in front and traveling well is South Music. Now Solano de Alabo is beginning to get pressured. The favorite begins to fade, begins to start to pick up. But the one to catch is South Music, stretches at the 200 meter pole by about four or five lengths. Leading the charge is Chitoro, just about ahead of Solano de Alaba, but as the line approaches, it's going to be a straightforward win here. South Music is going to run out a dominant winner, beats in second place the favorite Chitoro, going to be close for third, may well have just gone on to Solano de Alaba. So, an impressive win there for South Music. This horse had won from the got to the front early on.

Here's Piedra Fria, Fuzzy Stare and Smashing Machine, Scorching Hot, and Semper Strong. They're all in line.

They're off. Scorching hot. Right to the early lead from Farang Spartan and Fuzzy Stare on the outside. Piedra Fria came out running in fourth behind them. Break of two back to Smashing Machine, who's got three lengths on Michael and Semper Strong, the trailer. Racing for the far turn, Scorching Hot is the leader by three-quarters of a length, running Spartan alongside second, Fuzzy Stare third, Piedra Fria right behind the leaders in fourth with two and a half to make up. Three lengths more to Smashing Machine, who's under a ride to keep up. Michael has a lot of work to do. The trailer is Semper Strong, and they're coming to the top of the stretch. Scorching Hot, Piedra Fria comes to the outside, moves up alongside, and goes right on by. And now it's trying to gain some ground, a Smashing Machine coming up the fence, then running Spartan, Fuzzy Stare, and Michael on the far outside. But no cold feet in the debut for Piedra Fria. He was ready to roll. Won it by four over Smashing Machine. And then it was Michael and Fuzzy Stare.

And also, it looks to be American Warrior. Also, there's Elaborate, Folly, Ninja. So far, still only.

by T. Moore, and also Elaborate. Gates have now closed. So just over halfway through the load now with American Warrior now going in. Ironically, a Argentine bred. In the Auxiliary Gate, Sea Sound and Folly Ninja with now Distinguido Soy and Senior Roar.

This with hopes that the horse is less intimidated by the big scary monster that is a starting gate. Number four walks in. Put the blindfold on. Gates are now closing. The favorite to look out for, number 10, Folly Ninja, Senior Rourke, second choice in gate number one. So far inside, far outside, keep your attention there. Horses in the gates for race number 10. A little bit of wiggling from again. Settle down. Any moment now for the 10th. A little bit of adjustment from American Warrior. And again. Once again, gates are back. They're off and racing. Senior Rourke broke well. So did Folly Ninja, who settles towards mid-pack early on. Timor and Quickening Elaborate as they immediately go into the turn. It is Elaborate, already a full length leader. Then switching lanes, there's Timor with C-Sound. C-Sound in the blue and yellow. Meanwhile, on the rail, getting a little caught up down the backstretch, there is also Timor. Timor and Senior Rourke, one of the favorites in the blue cap. Meanwhile, Distinguado Soy is getting shifted out, along with Fuego Frio in the black cap and the red silks. American Warrior is the widest of all. Again, the trailer. Leading the way, it's still Elaborate. Sea Sound is in the second spot with the yellow and blue into the top of the stretch. Timor is on the inside, 600 meters to go. Followed closely by Volcano. Volcano in the blue silks, trying to find some racing room. Folly Ninja in the green cap. Then there's Senior Rourke, the other favorite. It's five horses spread across. Furthest inside, Elaborate. Then it's Timor and Senior Rourke on the outside. Dropping back, that's Folly Ninja. Senior Rourke has pulled away. Volcano into the second spot with Timor. Then to the inside, Elaborate, battling it out. Alongside that, there's Sea Sound. But it's Senior Rourke who's just opening up to win by four. Senior Rourke first, and then it was Timor back into the second spot. They could not catch Senior Rourke at the finish line, all wrapped up. Another victory to the resume. Win number two in nine career races for Senior Rourke, who is now easing up

rail, joined by only for now on the outside info. Ratu Jawa swings to the extreme outside. They're coming to the furlong pole, and one last knock is digging in. The half went in 44 and 4. Boston's Finest gets a clear shot now and is starting to close with purpose. And on the far outside, Ratu Jawa is coming home in a hurry. Boston's Finest, too good, wins it by 2. Ratu Jawa, an oncoming second. Photo for third between Only for Now and Saud Siren.

Hello and welcome back to Santiago. Our next race is coming up shortly on the turf, 1300 meters, and we've got eight runners in it, including your favorite. Adults on 5 to 6,

they're off. BG Bullet is going out to the early lead. Alongside is Gandalf, Captain Shreve from the inside is away running in third, and then Sharon's Maxfield and Flaubert. Last of them all is Freddy 5-4 as they head up the backstretch. Gandalf grabs the front. Opens up the lead by two over the favorite Captain Shreve. BG Bullet is back running in third, now five lengths off the lead as they start to scatter into the far turn. Sharon's Maxfield and Flaubert now eight lengths off the front, and Freddy 5-4 trails 21.37 was that opening quarter mile for Gandalf, who leads it by two, but Captain Shreve is quickly cutting into that gap in second, and BG Bullet is four lengths off of them in third, and they're into the stretch, and it is Gandalf joined by Captain Shreve on the outside. Captain Shreve takes command with one furlong to run. Gandalf back into second on the inside. BG Bullet now moving up a spot, trying to get to second as they come down to the wire. It's going to be Captain Shreve. Captain Shreve won it. Second's going to be tight. It's a photo between Gandalf and BG Bullet.

here without a prior record. So now they're going to put themselves against experienced horses. Number 5, Soviet Boy, gates close on him. Next in the line, after that, there is Emiguito Estrella. Then Don't Worry, Be Happy. Final Answer, one of the last 3 to load. The number 1, Polo Marino, has yet to approach the stalls. And Homero's Beer will be in the auxiliary gate, the only horse in the auxiliary gate. Now approaching the stall also, Polo Marino, a little sideways. Gates are closing on number 9, Homero's Beer. Polo Marino is the only horse left. Gates are closed. The field is in the line for race number 11, a turf mile at San Isidro for maiden horses. We'll see which horse will come out the victor. Polo Marino fussing a bit with the starter as we try to get things settled here. Polo Marino certainly very wiggly at the moment and holding up the start just a little bit. Has settled down now. 9 horses stand ready to pop.

Yuan Fan is now within striking range and gets sent forth. Their Billions is making up some ground, but still has 8 lengths to go. Yuan Fan up to the neck of Amaguito Estrella and now takes over. Yuan Fan is the new leader. Billions up into the third spot, but Yuan Fan in front by 3/4 of a length. Amaguito Estrella back to second, and Billions is going to do well in their debut for third. But at the wire, Yuan Fan made it no more by 2 lengths. Close for second. Looked to be Amaguito Estrella who held off the flying Billions, but they could not catch the gray. Yuan Fen, who just had 1 horse left to pass with 400 meters to go, and pulled away to do it. Yuan Fen, co-favorite internationally, favorite locally. The locals had the right idea. 1 win in 7 starts now for this 4-year-old gray colt by Cityscape out of a Alpino mare, Yumba Fitz. Number 2, Yuan Fen. First, number...

who is the most experienced in the field, and to the least experienced, but certainly very impressive debut winning, Unlock the Value. She splashed home by almost 10 lengths in the slop. It's a big test here in the Fleet Indian. They're in the gate. And they're off in the Fleet Indian. And they're right across the track. Iron Orchard is the quickest early on. Gets over to the rail in a hurry. And Vanetta in the clear.

seven or eight lengths off the pace. The two trailers unlock the value. One for Iron Orchard, who takes him on to the backstretch, leading by 3/4 of a length. Vanetta is in second and keeping that front runner honest. Two more lengths back to Power of Women in third. It's a gap of 5. And now Manny Franco gets Unlock the Value to rally in between horses. Lady Rose is just in front of her at this stage, and New York Special outside of that pair, leaving Victory Hall at the back of the field. 47 flat, Iron Orchard, Vanetta. 1-2 virtually the whole way. Iron Orchard now tries to sprint clear, has it by 2 lengths. Vanetta holding her ground in second, but has to get closer. 3 lengths back to Power of Women in third. And now it's Lady Rose, who has 10 lengths to make up. Victory Hall started to pick it up. 1/4 mile to go. Iron Orchard is the one to catch at the top of the stretch with a 4-length lead suddenly on Vanetta, who's trying her best, but now 5 behind with 1 furlong to go. Jose Ortiz asking Iron Orchard for a little more so she can show off, and she's doing just that. Iron Orchard by 10. On the outside, Lady Rose, just to complete the exacta, as Iron Orchard basically walks home and still won by a block. She is on fire. That's her 4th in a row in 3rd stakes. A long way to Lady Rose, Vanetta, and all the rest.

9 is 1300 meters. Ready to go. The halfway point of this card. Off and racing. Good level break. Blue Singer is the one who's going to lead in the early stage of a race. The favorite, Shalachi's, got into a nice position and is just about moving into about third spot at this point. It's Che Diva with the Hoot Cap, who leads by a couple of lengths. Shalachi just about in second in the center of a group of

meters left to go. Che Diva, the one they have to catch, though, and leading the Chess Blue Singer out in front with 200 meters left to go. Che Diva now taken on and passed by Samoedo, who quickens into a length lead. Now Lady Kingsley looks the big danger with Che Diva nestled in second, but Samoedo has hit the front and is going to quicken away and win well from Che Diva, with Lady Kingsley back in third. So

is in. Here's Luck Lucky. Lucky and Gone and Precision. Last in will be Hurricane Way. All in line. They're off. Lucky and Gone is going to the front with Luck Lucky on the inside, away with some speed, and then Harbor Code outrunning in third. Precision is fourth by another two, then Amigo GA, followed by Hurricane Way and Proud Racer. Up the backstretch they go. Luck Lucky, Lucky and Gone, heads apart on the lead. With Harbor Code right behind them, Precision close up fourth. Amigo GA is fifth with five to make up. Hurricane Way sixth as they move into the turn, and Proud Racer ridden along to keep up at the back of the pack.

auxiliary number 9 stall. Lowering the head a little bit was Mejor Opcion. Simpatico Boy, Star Boy, still waiting on their spirit. Cash flow in gate number 7. We're about a third of the way through the load now. Big Spirit now loading in. Number 5, Southampton, gates are closed. Cash flow standing inside, waiting for the gates to close. Mejor Opcion next in with Persecutor. And now Provocador into the auxiliary gate. Last of the horses hit into position. Gates are now closed. The field of 9 horses set to try and win for the very first time. Online, ready for the start. Favorite Dawn on Tendico breaks from barrier number 4. Keep your eye on that. Field stands idly. Any second now, they'll be off and racing. There they go. Gates are back. Dawn Autentico was fast, but not the fastest. Starboy in the blue cap is going to go to the lead. To the outside, Cash Flow with the brown sleeves and the blue silks is in the second spot. Mejor Opcion in the red is in third place. Down the backstretch early on. Persecutor with the red sleeves and the blue silks is next, galloping alongside Dawn Autentico, the favorite, with the red and blue silks, about fourth place. So then there on the inside is Big Spirit, who's up on the heels of Persecutor, followed by Southampton down the backstretch. Simpatico Boy is detached early on as we are continuing down the far turn. Star Boy by a length in second place. There's Cash Flow. Cash Flow going up 2 lanes over. Dawn Autentico. Mejor Opcion is widest. The inside, Persecutor. Further on the rail, Big Spirit. A length back to Southampton. Southampton. Then there's Provocador. And Simpatico Boy is last. Into the top of the lane. 600 meters now remain. It is Starboy, the long shot, continuing to lead at 48-1. But we'll see how long that lasts as Big Spirit has gone up the rail and is the new leader. Big Spirit in the gray silks has found a seam and is gunning for it, but there goes Cash Flow, and Dawn Autentico is only a neck away. The new leader is Cash Flow, and now the new leader is Dawn Autentico. 3 leaders in less than 100 meters, and Persecutor from the back of the pack is also gaining ground. Dawn Autentico is not out of the woods yet. To the inside, that's Persecutor. Persecutor outside. To the inside, Cash Flow in the lead. Dawn Autentico begging for the finish, but Persecutor cannot stop, and Persecutor gets up by a neck to deny the heavy favorite Dawn Autentico in the final strides. Persecutor.

Race 10 at Santiago is up next. This one over 1,000 metres, a handicap for the three-year-olds and olders. Three-year-olds and above. This race will not feature horse number 2, Dismay. That one is a non-runner, so we're reduced to a field of 9. With your favourite horse number 1, Doorstep.

7-2 for Correa Nortino. 7-2, 9-2 for Tervums. That's Pian Tau and Tejador de Suenos. They are both 9-2 chances. 7-1 for Melandro, 8-1 for Jimeny. And they are double figure prices the rest. So Doorstop is the favorite, the one just coming into shot there in the red. This one looking to build on some very promising recent form, which includes a good third place finish last time out. Before that, back-to-back seconds, lots of experience over the 1,000 meters here at Santiago, and is a three-time winner looking to make it four on this horse's 50th start. If you think that will be the case, then 13-8 is the price that you will get for it. Horse number nine is Cora Nortino. That is a 7-2 chance. This horse, who was a good winner last time out, won smartly by three lengths. On the rise, on the improve, is this horse going to be capable of beating those with a bit more sort of, beating the horses who have shown of a consistent level of form. This horse had been struggling for a little bit, then bounced back with a win, now bids for a 10th career win. Is this horse going to beat those who are more consistent, would be the appropriate term. 100-30 for Corora Nero, 9-2 for Pianto. We'll touch on this one. This horse was sick for last time out, a winner back in November, two second place finishes in July. So this horse has been close. It's only had the three wins from 84 tries. So hard to say with a great deal of confidence that today will be the day, but is a consistent performer all the while.

Kia ora Nortino. The last few ones are now being brought forward. Kamtara, Born to be Wild, also there. These two sporting the same colours. And we'll be ready to go for race number 10, 1,000 metres the distance. Off and racing, a little bit slow away, and the Red Silks was the favourite. Doorstep immediately urged along on the rail and is going to try and move up into a prominent position as the field begins to get their position for the first part of this sprint. And Doorstep is probably just about level now with the lead in a very tightly bunched group, which also include the pink of Piano Toe in the centre with the white cap is is Kamtara, also ridden wide is Cora Nortino. So we're into the final 500. Doorstep's got the lead, but is joined by Pianto out in front. Further back in the field, Melandro into third. Also Kamtara, Cora Nortino, Tueja de Suenos, and Giamni. Still out in front is Doorstep, though. Has the lead of about a length. Now challenged by Pianto.

Close. Doorstep going to try and hold off Melandro at the line. Going to be close. Melandro just gets there. Really good finish to our 10th race of the night. Melandro just about storming clear. Looks as if this one has gone and chinned Doorstep on the line. We'll see the slow-mo replay for confirmation, but it's almost certain that Melandro is the winner, beating Doorstep in second and close for the third and fourth place honours.

annual meet and greet with racing's top trainers. Rider was just briefly off Zap That Ghost, came right back aboard. Coach of the Year. Still waiting on 50 shares.

They're off. Straight to the front. Coach of the Year right up alongside in second. And Amazing Gracer is racing a joint third in the opening stages. Ganderella is very keen. She's the gray on the inside as Amazing Gracer puts the pedal to the metal and sprints to the lead. At the back

top of the stretch. Amazing Gracer, short lead, a half a length. Ganderella on the outside, a clear shot for Coach of the Year, who's had a good journey too. And from way out of it, Felix in is kicking in. Has to go a little bit wide. 16th pole, Coach of the Year spurts clear by three. Ganderella, Felix in chasing. It is Coach of the Year by two to Ganderella. Coach of the Year wins it. Ganderella was second, third to Felixen, and a photo for fourth between Zap That Ghost and Amazing Gracer.

gather the pronunciation around the eight. Somebody might be able to help me out. It's prepared by Kerry Smitzer for Rodney Duff. What's the... Harrogram? Yep. We'll stick with Harrogram. And if we stand to be corrected, I'm sure Kerry will be straight up the stairway and say, Rob, it's pronounced another way. But nevertheless, let's focus on steering you into a winner in the first. I've arrived at the side of the boxes here for the first of 12 races today. Good morning, everyone. Welcome on board Sky 2 visually. And weather-wise, the weather pattern's been a little bit showery all the way down the coast. I believe all the way up the coast as well. But the track, as per usual, presented in tip-top shape. And Pass Shake, who's got strong support, has been placed twice, in fact, in fair times. Looks from box one should be very prominent, at least an each way hope. It is your second favorite with the four Bella Zest. Later start got into trouble, but it debut placing was encouraging when third, and it stands as the top pick as far as the dogs.com concerned. Outside of those $5, Acadia prize. And it's been close up in recent starts. We'll find out as the collars and leads now about to be dismissed. They're taking off. Taking them off connections here for the first. Now inside runner Pass Shake goes forward. With Acadia prize, Tommy Mulwee and Fab Prince go in. Second line, Moon Butter. Bella Zest, Rowan to Chaos and Harrigan. Green light. Thank you, Greg. Here we go. The NPC Electrical Maiden set. Racing now. Reserve Pass Shake got out brilliantly down on the inside of Acadia Prize. They race together out three wide. Harrigan into the picture and right behind him. Here comes Bella Zest getting a needle eye opening and taking up the lead. Pass Shake is coming again. Well back the field. There was Tommy Mulwee, Fab Prince into the straight. And underneath them goes Bella Zest. And it defeats Pass Shake. It got that needle eye opening, was just a little too good over the concluding stages. Mary Verhagen straight into the winner's circle. Third Acadia prize. Harrigan a little bit unlucky but finished fourth. Now thrown to chaos, Tommy Mulwee. Not the best of luck with Moon Butter for race number one on the card.

0: including both at the 1400 at San Isidro. A lot of tough horses here. Former stakes caliber runners such as Mezzo Piano coming off of the layoff. We'll see how that works. Mezzo Piano definitely getting not the luck of the draw. Widest of all in gate number 10 in the auxiliary position. The number 5, Stormy Wind, now approaching with the number 1, Sicario, also one of the last. We have one more win bet in ya to our bettors out there. Going in now, Stormy Wind will be the last to load into the gates and get us ready for our finale here. Gates are closed for the last race at San Isidro. Final adjustments.
1: At the rail, Billie Holiday comes on through, and now we'll grab the front up the backstretch. Billie Holiday to take the early lead, and Timekeeper's Charm going right with her. Opening up 3 from Mars Magic, Dottie Hinson, and down on the inside, Smile Baby Smile. The trailer is Berry Valley, about 8 lengths off. The front runner, Billie Holiday and Diego Herrera, who lead the way early on here, in front by 2. Trying to shake away now from Timekeeper's Charm through a quarter in 21.97 seconds. Then Mars Magic with 5 to make up in 3rd. Now Berry Valley begins to move 3 wide from the back of the pack outside of Dottie Hinson. Smile Baby Smile is the trailer as Billie Holiday turns for home up top. Billie Holiday off the turn with a 4-length lead from Timekeeper's Charm. Berry Valley on the far outside, and then comes Dottie Hinson down to the final 16th. Billie Holiday still in the clear. Berry Valley second best to Billie Holiday and Diego Herrera. A win for fun. Berry Valley was second, and then Dottie Hinson and Smile Baby Smile.
0: Amigo Springs with the brown sleeves is in the 3rd position. Then on the outside, Mezzo Piano immediately swinging into the far turn, only a length behind. And it's a gap already being made to Burgess Shale in the yellow cap and the red silks. Then a Stormy Wind on the inside, running in tandem with Noni Littell. It's another 3 lengths back to Manalishi. Manalishi, and we're now halfway through the corner. Limonzano only has 2 beat as we're rounding the far turn with Twist at the back of the pack and Royal Remount as well. Into the top of the stretch in the last, on the furthest inside, giving it all they got is Sicario, followed by Twist. Then there's also on the outside running as well, that is Mezzo Piano. Mezzo Piano in the thick of it, along with Amigo Spring. It's 1, 2, 3, and then it's the number 10, Mezzo Piano, and then there's a dive going from Limonzano. Everything's getting bumper card, and now Non Littell has made a brave move and has taken over. Non Littell and also Burgess Shale go past Mezzo Piano, and Royal Remount from the back of the pack is also full of horse, but they're going to have to catch Noni Littell. Noni Littell and Burgess Shale, these two nip and tuck down to the finish line, and it's gonna be Noni Littell who fought off Burgess Shale and refused to give in.

525 metres. Two scratchings, 3 and 6, or 3 and 6 boxes of bacon, in fact. That's what I meant to say. This respective race is the top weight, so to speak. Number one, or the red box, Rose Violet. Now, it's new to the track, raced and trained by Mitch Jobson at 420. Late money into 380. $26 green rate tiers for Mr. Streetfield. Down to the Poor Prince of Charm, it's 61s. For Peter Withers, free kick. Second rep for Gary Streetfield, the 61s. Both the rank outsiders, the 4 and 5 there. Six boxes bacon, $1.35 Kenya Chirpy for Daniel Stone. It continues to tumble. It is your outright favourite. And Dropping Bombs, an interesting runner. Now, raced by Chelsea White. It's a greyhound, not so long ago, exhibited plenty of ability. So it's returning. Is it returning from a spell? Well, it's had the one run back in August. It's been lightly raced, freshened up. Keep an eye on the 8. Dropping Bombs, but the clear-cut favourite in box 7, Kenya Chirpy, a winner in pair time here in 30 and 55, stands out. With Rose Violet, though, a little bit less depth in this contest as opposed to last.

for Mary Verhagen. And 1780, winning by a half length, got a saloon passage on the home turn to burst through and take it away from Pass Shay. Okay, first line in, race number two, Rose Violet. Kenya Chirpy, Glen Ray Tears, Prince of Charm, and Dropping Bombs. Here we go, race number two on the card, set now. Up and racing and into stride quickly. Glen Ray Tears is showing a ton of speed with Prince of Charm. He drives up and there's Kenya Chirpy parked on the fence and trying to muster speed and now takes up the ascendancy and shot to the lead. Fourth placing back there, a long way back, is Rose Violet in advance of Free Kick along the back. Favourite punters looking happy. Kenya Chirpy, they're starting to count the cash. They're about four lengths clear of Glen Ray Tears. Third placing Prince of Charm. There's no Rose Violet. Very disappointing. Free Kick behind it. All the way up. Great running, front running exhibition by Kenya Chirpy. Dan Stone, well done to your champion. Second to Glen Ray Tears. Third, that should go to Prince of Charm. A break to Rose Violet. Free Kick.

Theo Contento also pretty well fancied at 11-2. A really good betting heat. Eight runner field here. Only one of them double figure price. That is the horse 6, Alba Bravo. So you can really make a good case for most of these in the lineup. Akinbo is my

the floor, but we'll see what happens for race number 11. 1300 off and racing. Good level break. It's Ricciardo in the pink, who's broken particularly well. Also ridden prominently there is Mi Vea Conto.

length lead over Rezchado. These two are about a length in front of the now staying on Hoses, who's moved into third. Also in contention is Miveo Conto, Carrion, and Brave Nino has gone wide for a move into the final 300 metres. Rezchado now trying to battle back the lead, but here come the challenges, including Carrion on the rail. Also the blue and green of Joses beginning to get going, and Brave Nino takes the wide, loads of chances than last 100 metres. Rezchado trying to hold off of challenges. Here comes Joses, a line approach. Joses in the centre of a track as Joses has picked up and strongly gets there. Beats Rezchado into second and close for third. Well, this race was what looked on paper to be a really tight contest between almost all of these runners, and it has played out exactly as we expected, with this field very tightly grouped at the line. Not tightly grouped enough, though, because Joses has prevailed, came through the centre with a really strong challenge to win in good fashion. Rezchado put up a really good fight in front. We've seen so many front runners perform really well

number of its starts anyway. It's had 94 career starts. But the instruction to go across now, take those leads off, and we'll get them ready for you for race number three. Race two was won by Kenya Chirpy for Dan Stone in 30 and 77. Brilliant winner, basically getting underneath the opposition and leading throughout to win race number two over the 5.25. Here we are, race.

they're off. Novita Dominguez and Seeking Attention had the best beginnings and go out to the front together with Tokala between them, and now there's three across the track. It's three lengths to Got the Ring away, running in fourth by two, and then comes Mad Pursuit on the inside. Ardente is next, Mi Flecha second last, and Loose Lucy, a step slow out of the gate, trails the field. Racing for the turn, Seeking Attention and Tokala. And the two of them are a neck apart. They've opened up three on Novita Dominguez. Got the Ring is fourth on the inside. Mad Pursuit follows in fifth with five lengths to make up. And Mi Flecha just lost the rider on the far turn. Mi Flecha lost the rider as they come toward the top of the stretch here. Seeking Attention off the turn in front. Has a length and a half lead. Got the Ring, angles to the outside. Tries to come on in second. Then comes Tokala and Novita Dominguez on the outside. But it's Seeking Attention. Seeking Attention and Armando Ayuso have it won. They come to the wire clear. Second is close. Novita Dominguez in a photo with Got the Ring. And then came Mad Pursuit. Agenda.

Knocking Luck. Last one in, Chance on Me. And they're off in the opener at Charlestown. A good level beginning as Merson Heat heads out to the front. El Romano's up close and Birdie Whisper from the rail. Then comes Mr. Skinny, who settles in mid-pack in fourth. Chance on Me is fifth, makes it down to the two path in Knocking Luck and Must Win Agenda, Void of Speed, at the back of the pack and already 10 lengths or more off of front-running El Romano, who steps out to a three-length lead from Birdie Whisper in second. And then Merson Heat broke alertly but now settles in to third and about 4.5 lengths off the lead with Mr. Skinny alongside of him, 23-3 for the opening quarter. Then comes Chance on Me, racing in fifth, about 8 lengths off the speed. It's two more to Knocking Luck and a big gap back to Must Win Agenda, who must be more than 15 lengths out of it with 3 furlongs left to go. El Romano still on top through a 49.3 half mile. As a 2.5 length lead to work with over Birdie Whisper in second, it is still 5 lengths back to Mr. Skinny in third. And then another 6 or so of a tiring Merson Heat, but they're midway around the turn with El Romano to reel in. His lead is still 2 from Birdie Whisper in second, and Mr. Skinny is set down from third. They are off the turn. El Romano turns them in and gets away by 3 once again from Birdie Whisper, who could not get to him. Mr. Skinny trying to rally up into second, but no getting to El Romano, who takes the opener by 4. Mr. Skinny got up for second, and then Birdie Whisper with Knocking Luck.

those turnaround days for it. Charlie Amy, keep an eye on it for his little big guy. It's currently $4.60, certainly well in the betting. He's been knocking on the door. Bacon Box in 5. Keelin for Kelvin Lean. Gee, the bulk of these greyhounds are all under double figures. Write your own ticket, in other words. Kelvin Lean, you've got the 6. Keelin. Again, another knocking on the door. Been racing under the Masters category today, back to the 5th grade. 4.20 about Bob Fury for Anthony Roach. And it's that side of the boxes here. Anthony Roach, a greyhound that has a 1790 to its credit. It's out wide, box 7, well drawn. She's an angel. Pete Nielsen, been training well of late at $4. But it's really, some would say, a lucky dip, a lottery ticket. They're all under double figures. Every greyhound assessed is having a strong chance. And as I pointed out, you missed the previous weekend, Scotch winning. And winning well, convincing win. 3.5 length victory for Jason Carter and Lauren Bramble. Okay, and I'll pick up that overall time for you later for race 3, the previous for Weekend Scotch. But this is race 4, and they've been instructed to cross over, as you're witnessing on your screen there. And the collars and leads are going to come up here pretty quickly. Now, Maui Princess, Charlie Amy. Bob Fury out wider in 7. Little big guy, Keelin. She's an up and racing now, into stride. Keelin was quickly into stride in company with Charlie Amy. It'll take the lead by a length, clear over Keelin, second, third off the track. She's an angel. Well back the field is Mulwee Princess in company with Bob Fury and a conspicuous tail ender. Little big guy, on the outside. She's an angel, has stormed over the top to pick up Charlie Amy and Keelin. Keelin, by the time we got back to the mid, had flown home. Behind them then came, what...

towards the starting stalls. Seven runners, 1,300 meter distance, off and racing. Good level break. It's Activa in the pink and blue who's moved forward into the early stages. One Kiss, the joint favorite in the light blue, has nestled into about third position, and Collie Pooley is now attacking for the lead. So the pace settles down in the first 300 meters. Addictiva leads. On the rail is Collie Pooley. Just about clinging on for third is Remarkable. And in behind in the green on the outside, the green and yellow is Harmony of the Sea. The light blue on the rail, about two lengths off at this point, is One Kiss. Further back in the field is Ramhi. And last of all at this stage is Longco Bravo. So we're coming in with about 600 metres left to go. Still in front is Activa in the pink and blue, but joined on the inside by Collie Pooley in the white sleeves, and on the very inside by One Kiss. And these three now begin to go forward. Harmony on the Sea in the yellow is trying to stay with them, as is Remarkable. From the back of a field, Longco Bravo's made a good bit of ground, and from a wide position, Ramhi also starting to get into it, into the last 300 metres, and Addictiva has faded as One Kiss and Collie Pooley stretch forward, and these two are going to try and battle out the finish. Collie Pooley on the near side is finding a bit more than One Kiss, and it's Collie Pooley who's staying on best. Collie Pooley about a length in front as the line approaches. Collie Pooley wins, One Kiss finishes second, and Longco Bravo stays on to finish third.

0: barrier just to confirm that she starts, but if she does, she's a very talented filly going forward.
1: I have Sweet Talker in the maiden 1600 at Tarapa, and she's been going good in the step up should suit.
2: I've got a mare called Afterglow. She's going well. We run her over ground last start. She ran fourth. We felt she could have run better. So we're dropping back to 1600, which she does perform really well.
3: I really like a horse in the 65-1200, Sati. He showed a lot last year. Had a little hiccup towards the end when he got late scratch at the barrier at Matamata, but no, he's come back a lot stronger. He looks good.
4: Look, I'll take you to Tirapa. We've got a horse called Amusement. Her last start was at Otaki. Her form leading into Otaki was really, really good, but she fell out the back of the TV at Otaki. She went terrible. Didn't like the long trip away, but we'll go again on Saturday, and I think a bit closer to home, she might run a race.
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8: Rip and All Hara Sunday, rating 60-14. He should go a really good race, he worked well this morning, so hopefully he gets his day in the sun.
9: There you go, there are our trainers' tips for the weekend. Let's hope we've got a nice big fill up there. And you can find all of those, of course, on the socials as well. Time for our best bets now. Leith, no pressure, back to back. Who have you got?
10: Look, I'm going to go Deep Pursuit, Hawke's Bay. Look, he's boosted out to $3.60. He meets a pretty sort of softer sort of race. I thought his fourth was fresh up, was really good. Lily Sullivan's got a good record with the Pike Stable, and from Barrier 4 should be winning race 4 at Hawke's Bay. Race 5, sorry, at Hawke's Bay.
11: Okay, I reckon I've made an ally on the show today, and that's King Kelso. We've gone up against him in the past, but this time we're with him, and he went with Sati as his best of the weekend, so I'm going the same way. A horse who I've got a real opinion of, looks well placed off the back of a really encouraging trial.
12: I'm sure Ken's rapt about that. I'll take you to Hawara and race number 4 on the program, and Breaker Bay. This is a superb performance on debut. Ran some really good sectionals, gets in the right race. Race 4, Hawara, prices aren't out yet, but I think it'll go very, very close, race 4.
9: And I'm taking you to the first out of Hawke's Bay, debutante Pearling Crown for the Wellwood James Stable. Thought she was really impressive here in this trial. Got out nicely to the front. It's not an overly strong field. I think she can take out the win. And those are our best bets for the week. Can't wait for this weekend. First Group 2 back domestically. Fantastic race. Real match-up in the Group 1 Wink Stakes team. All to look forward to.
10: Yeah, good racing this week. And, we'll see if Alabama Lass is going to be fragile or not.
11: Yeah, there's Redback Bob as well for the Whale at Winton. But I've got to say, for springtime, and this is a real

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0: There's a change in the air. The days grow longer, the winter chill begins to fade, and across the racing world, the stars begin to stir. At Te Rapa, the Foxbridge Plate signals the start of spring. A speedy lass looking to put a nightmare finish behind her.
1: Hello, Alabama Lass. She shined and she went through the rail.
0: A hometown hero looking to prove last season was no fluke.
1: The pride of Te Rapa, first five and David Green.
0: And the winter battlers who have done the hard yards while the stars have been away, ready to steal the spotlight. Then across the Tasman, Moods has sprung a surprise on Sydney. And the clash we've all been dreaming of is here before September.
2: Look at her go! Oh my goodness, different class. She's a alibi. And Autumn Glow's broken away.
0: For the mare, once dubbed Baby Winx, a chance to race in the shadow of the champion. And last season's three-year-old sensation, ready to prove she belongs with the Wait for Age veterans. The wait is over. Spring starts now.
3: Yes, spring is here a week early. How lucky are we? We look forward to the first Group 2, the Foxbridge Plate out of Te Rapa. And across the Tasman, the Group 1 Winx Stakes. Well, we do get the star clash early. We thought we'd have to wait all spring, but no, Peter Moody bringing She's an Alibi to take on Autumn Glow cannot wait. But first up, we've got to get you out to Te Rapa. Join Emily Murphy and the team ahead of the big day.
4: Hello and a very warm welcome to Te Rapa, where I think it's fair to say spring is in the air. We're allowed to say this because we have the first premier meeting of the season. It's the Foxbridge Plate, and we have a really good quality field assembled for the 1200 metre feature later this afternoon. The undercard is pretty strong as well. There's a great team on track to bring you all of the coverage across the next few hours. Speaking of the team, let's get you to Brennan Popwell and Aidan Rodley.
5: Thanks, Emily. A very good morning to you and welcome everybody for what is a bumper day of racing. The Waikato Stud Foxbridge Plate is the feature, Aidan Rodley, and what a field we have assembled for this year's edition.
6: Does get you a little bit excited for new season racing, doesn't it? The first Wait for Age race of the season, and like you say, the big guns are here. You know, who would have thought that we'd been seeing, you know, a first five, an Alabama Lass, a Crocetti here. We've got some of the really good horses, and then you've got horses like Sterling Express, who was so good in winning this race last year, and second to first five in a BCD group sprint, and of course fourth placings in a couple of legs of the Spring Carnival. So that is a race and a half, and we've got some really nice undercard races as well. So stage is set for a big day, BP.
5: And I think with the track condition coming back as well, it maybe enhances those horses that were just maybe this is a stepping stone race to 2 weeks' time. We don't want to be here on a heavy surface. They're going to find themselves on a track that really will help all runners today.
6: No one would have doubted this Waikato weather, would they, BP? It's come back beautifully, hasn't it? Just the ideal platform for what we wanted. We've gone from a heavy nine earlier this week up to what is a soft six today, and potentially maybe even better. So terrific surface, and it's what you expect. Before Bart Cowan left, the last meeting that we were here, he spoke about that inside ground and how good it was. So they had real confidence in that.
5: Yep, can't wait for it. And the day itself, you know, good strong undercard, good some good betting races to look forward to.

0: Yeah, some big moments coming up.
1: Emily, we'll get back to you as the fizz levels are high as we get ready for that feature of the day, the Waikato Stud Foxbridge Plate at 20 minutes past four.
2: As they should be, a great field assembled, a wonderful track condition. It all sets up for a lovely afternoon of racing. With horses resuming their campaigns today, we need a little bit of insight into how they're looking and how they're preparing ahead of the season ahead. And there's no better woman than Sarah Fannin who joins me on the panel. Sarah, spring is in the air here in the Waikato. You spent a pretty cold week down south. Hopefully we can provide a little bit more sun and warmth for you today.
3: Yes, my first couple of days on trackside down south, it was a little bit different to here. Very much winter weather. Sun is shining today. There is a little bit of wind about, but it looks like we're going to be in for a great day of racing.
2: Exactly right. You're going to bring some insight into the horses and what you're seeing in the mounting yard. And I guess potentially there's quite a bit of improvement to come from some of the horses you might be seeing today.
3: I think so. I think it's a really exciting day ahead. We've obviously got really good horses stepping out for the first time today. It's going to be really interesting to see a lot of those horses in the Foxbridge today. 8 of the 13 runners are fresh up, so I'm really intrigued as to how they're going to present, what looks ready to go and what might need the run and looking to improve through their spring campaign.
2: When it comes to the Foxbridge Plate, is there one horse that you're most excited to see?
3: I think everyone suggests First Five is an amazing, imposing type of horse. I've obviously been an avid racing fan, have seen him a lot on TV, but I haven't been lucky enough to see him in the flesh yet. So seeing him in the flesh today, I'm really excited.
2: You're in for a treat, believe me, because he is a real specimen. Looking forward to seeing him and a host of other stars later this afternoon. Aidan Rodley, we'll get out to you. We know the track conditions are good. Let's find out from the connections how they're shaping up ahead of a big afternoon.
0: Better than good, I'd say. Yeah, Emily, we've got Damon Anaki here from Waikato Thoroughbred Racing, assistant track manager, and of course Bart Cowan away at the moment. So you've been left with the heavy load on the shoulders. Yeah. How's the preparation gone?
4: No, it's gone good, pretty much. The usual leading up to a race meeting, just all the maintenance.
0: Yeah,
4: we've done all the work on it prior, so we don't need to do too much.
0: What about this track? You know, when we look at it, and it looks in gorgeous order, yeah. Could it be any better for today's meeting?
4: No, it's beautiful.
0: Yeah.
4: I mean, we haven't used this for 2 months, so it's had a good rest.
0: Yep.
4: Had a good holiday. So this time of the year, I think they should be happy with what they got.
0: Yeah, how far out were we last time?
4: 10 metres.
0: Yeah.
4: So yeah.
0: It's obviously great new ground. What about the preparation for this week? How's the weather helped?
4: The weather's been beautiful. We've just done the maintenance, the mowing and all that. All the work's been done prior. It'd be nice if the sun could come out today. It's supposed to, and just dried out a little bit more. It was a bit moisty this morning and wet when I done the pentrometer, but it's drying out.
0: Yeah, so we were a heavy 9 on Wednesday, so that has come back really nicely.
4: Yep.
0: What's that been down to?
4: Oh, just the weather. I mean, it was a heavy 9 Tuesday, whatever it was. Then it come to a 7, and we were just into a 6 Friday afternoon. So
0: there is obviously moisture there.
4: Yep.
0: Could we get a further upgrade today? Obviously, with the sun out, a bit of wind or not?
4: Yeah, doubtful, but we had a couple of horses go up and on this morning to a David Green's, and Heidi was pretty happy with it. It was all good. She said the good horse can run, so...
0: That's good enough. That's a great recommendation. Yeah. One thing before we go, I know you used to ride too a little bit. Damon, how's this track going to play for jockeys today?
4: Oh, there's no advantage to go wide. On the fence will be the place to be.
0: Okay.
4: It's like any track when they go back to zero. The fence is always the place to be.
0: Okay.
4: Yeah.
0: Thanks so much for giving us your time. And congratulations on a wonderful track ahead of today's Waikato Stud Foxbridge Plate meeting. Damon Naki joining us here, Emily.
4: Yeah, all good. Thank you, mate.
2: Yeah, great insight. And obviously that sets up for a good afternoon. And that's why we have such a strong field, is because the track conditions are so good at this early part of spring. Speaking of the Foxbridge Plate, let's have a look at the market and really sink our teeth into the form and perhaps how it's going to shape up in terms of speed and influence. And as you can see, it is reasonably open, but First Five obviously presents as that market mover at the sixes, home track horse, who obviously was very effective last season with the two group ones. Brendan, obviously we haven't got to the second page of that market, but geez, there's plenty of depth, isn't there?
5: Yeah, I'm not surprised to see a little market move around First Five. They've given you an opportunity again, because he was the worst result from last season with his victories at the Group 1 level. He opened at 6.50. I think with that track coming back, it is a massive assistance to his chances, along with others as well. But

0: look, I wouldn't be surprised if he even gets to that $5 zone. He'll have his supporters here today. Alabama Lass, at the same time, will appreciate the track as well. Coming back to a zone where she'll be able to really ping off it. We know she has super acceleration. So they're the two movers in this market. I think that's worth watching, the first and second favourites.
1: I guess when it comes to the speed, you know there's a couple of horses here that are just going to go forward and make it a genuinely run race, and your favourite is one of those.
0: It is, yes. She's got very good acceleration out of the barriers. She's one of the fastest. I think Michael McNabb, I'm really keen to be able to find out how he wants to attack this from a barrier draw perspective and how he sort of rates the other speed runners around him. I thought Media World, with what we've seen from that runner out wide, is probably the other key out wide influence, because this galloper out of Australia has shown very good speed to sit up on speed over short course races. So I'd be really interested to see what a horse like Media World can do from barrier number 13, and obviously the inside draw for Churchillian in barrier number 1. Alabama Lass, they'll be looking to use that speed and try and find that position of either in front or outside leader. Where does a Tardelli sit? I thought maybe he sits a little bit further back. Horses like Jethro Tull and trying to work out those winter speed horses that are better on the wetter tracks is that tricky one to assess with the better surface here today. But there does look to be some good pressure early in the race.
1: Yeah, that does. And you mentioned those horses of the race across winter. Of course, they bring that really good fitness, don't they, from those winter months. Let's go back to the replays and have a look at some of your key chances. And I guess there's no better starting point than with First Five, who was incredibly dominant last season, and obviously Sterling Express featuring here too. He looked like a star, and I really hope he comes back as a star this year.
0: Absolutely. I think we all are really looking forward to his progression coming into this, because he's a beast of an animal, and what is in front of him off the back of two Group 1 victories, which were unbelievable. He was scintillating in a Telegraph. He soared to new levels with that performance, and then he was able to win here in the BCD Group Sprint. I think there's one horse that needs to be remembered out of that race and was very unlucky, was the second horse, and that being Sterling Express. He had to go back, which he normally does, but he found a lot of traffic in front of him, and he had to squeeze between horses, and then he was best late, finishing into second spot. So he's obviously got great course form here, but that Group 1 performance from him certainly stamps him as a chance here, I thought.
1: Yeah, and he was so consistent across the Group 1s during the season, and we know his fresh form too, so he certainly brings a good profile. Media World is a horse we maybe don't know a whole lot about, especially from a racing perspective. Obviously had a couple of trials here in New Zealand, but let's take you back to Media World's third. This is at Flemington back on September the 13th, so a little while ago, but a very good Australian profile for a race like this.
0: So we're basically going back 12 months ago. I wanted to identify this race because this is 12 months ago and he's first up over a short course race. So he's showing speed. Yes, it's in a straight line at Flemington. But Arkansas Kid is the winner of this race. Now, we know how good Arkansas Kid is with what the performances have been out of Australia, but also here in New Zealand. Yes, he's faltered late there to finish into third position, but then he was very good at his next start when winning at listed level. I do think he's a runner that they will be very positive with. He's drawn out and he's shown that acceleration in his Australian start. So I feel as though the best way to overcome that draw is maybe try and follow over an Alabama Lass and see if they can tuck just in behind that pressure.
1: Yeah, put him in the race. And then we get to Alabama Lass, and obviously she's your favourite, as you saw through that market. And she, of course, is one of the dominant sprinters that we've had over the past season. And it's going to be interesting to see how she resumes. She's Australian quality at her best. And Ken and Bev Kelso, there's no better trainer to have a horse ready.
0: Well, this is over 1,000 metres. So this was her first run back last season after she won the corresponding trial that she won here a couple of weeks ago. She went into a 1,000-metre race around the valley where she was able to land in third or fourth position. She actually looked the winner on the point of the bend with how she loped into the race, and then she was just beaten by Barrakeel late. Then things didn't go to plan next start. She before the start of the race in the Manicato, it was all a bit much. She was fierce in front and she got run down. But what you can take from that is it was a very strong first up performance over a short course of 1,000 metres, backed up off what she did in the trial. She has the acceleration to be able to put herself there. I'm not too concerned about the wide barrier draw. I guess the wide barrier draw will be a concern if she doesn't get to that position that she's looking for and not able to overdo it with all that other bit of speed around. And that's what the other jockeys will be looking at, trying to maybe enhance their chances by making that favourite work a little bit harder. So that could be a Churchillian, But then we're looking at Churchillian in terms of its ratings on sort of soft to heavy form. But they've got the barrier draw of one, and it's a horse who can jump and run. So you'd imagine they'll be at least looking to try and hold that position as long as they can up against the rail.
1: Yeah, you'd think they'd have to, wouldn't they? I guess history can sometimes tell a tale when it comes to these races. And we go back to last year's Foxbridge Plate, and it was taken out by one of this year's contenders in Stirling Express. He brought good winter form into this, didn't he? And you thought, oh, this is a horse we can follow. And then bang, he came out and won the Foxbridge Plate. And he maintained that form through the season.
0: He did. And he ran a really big number on this occasion. He ran a 96.5, and he'll need to produce something similar again. Yes, this year's edition is a stronger field, but look at the work he had to do in this race. And he is blowing past a couple of race rivals here that are this afternoon. For instance, Twain was the $2.40 favourite in the Foxbridge 12 months ago. What I like about Stirling Express is he has himself a better draw today. I don't think he's a horse that's going to, you know, land there, but he has that opportunity of not being back where he was, say, 12 months ago from a bad gate. He has a chance of hopefully following really good pressure and building momentum into it in a spot where he shouldn't be looking to be coming down right down the outside. So, look, he has to be a chance. He has to be a chance off what we saw here last year and what he then did post that.
1: Yep.
0: He ran two fourths and two Group 1 races. He then ended up running second in a BCD group sprint in behind first five. Just feel as though he is a chance at the each way. If you're an each way punter, a 1x3 play, he's at $10 to win. He's a nice place price, and I think he's a big hope for Mark Brosnan.
1: Yeah, fingers crossed. Best of luck to everybody involved in the race. What about selections for the feature? Where did you land?
0: Look, I've changed my mind a number of times here, and I think probably the track conditions really do bring the two favourites right into this race. I mean, first five and obviously Alabama Lass are probably the two that are aided by the track conditions. I'm just trying to find a price, and I'm happy to find out around Stirling Express to go back to back with a price that he sits at $10. I nearly went first five.
1: Mm.
0: First five, who is first up, yes, but he should sit in a really good spot.
1: Yep.
0: And if he's in that position where he can pounce and try and chase down Alabama Lass, we could be in for one heck of a sight here down the straight.
1: Yeah.
0: Alabama Lass will be hard to peg back. If she is ready to rock and roll like she was in that Moyer Stakes, she just might be too fast for them. If she gets that right sit in the race, and there isn't that a ton of pressure for her to A, get to the position she wants to be in, and then a pressure from in and around her, she might be the horse that will just be too slick for them over the 1,200 metres. So for that, as I said, Stirling Express, I think, is on the each way, but I'm looking around first five. If you're looking elsewhere, I think this is a race where you can look elsewhere.
1: Yeah.
0: Look, Tardelli's not the worst chance. I thought he was trialled up really very well. He's a runner that brings very good fresh up form from last season. I'm interested to see what Affirmative Action will do here this afternoon as well. I think he could go forward. Mm. His trial was good here on the inside circuit as well. So, look, we've mentioned a lot of horses. We haven't even mentioned Crescetti, who's a Group 1 winner of a railway and has trialled super as well. So that's just the depth of this year's field.
1: Yeah, it's exciting, isn't it? An intriguing contest, and I think everybody you hear from today is going to have a different opinion on who might win the race. It's all ahead of us here at Tarapa as we get you to a break.

Saturday means that the wait is over and the greatest rivalry has arrived. All Blacks, South Africa, game one in Johannesburg. Here's a power play. Cam Rooigaard, he's only played South Africa once, but he scored a try. So paying $4 as your first, second, third or fourth try scorer. Or place a bet on any power play. If it misses, you could get up to $20 back in bonus cash. The Black Ferns are also playing Australia at Mount Smart Stadium. They're paying $7 to win that game between 1 to 12. And to the Warriors, both men and women are in action, so here's a multi

0: 3-from-4 boost. Any three of these players to score a goal in the game. 50. 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
1: Mr. Mozart, starting his second season at Highview. A winner at two and multiple group winners.
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1: He beat the best of his time, including Artorias, Fangirl, Never Been Kissed, and Halal.
3: Mr. Mozart has beaten Artorias.
1: Mr. Mozart, standing at Highview.
4: Into your big Saturday ahead of the Waikato Stud Foxbridge Plate. We need to find out what's happening in the markets again. So my opportunity to say a very good morning to you, Maddie Markham. Firstly, I suppose we all want to know who's taking the money in the Foxbridge.
5: Yeah, morning to you, Pip. Nice to be joining you on Big Saturday. Really looking forward to this afternoon. It's time to get exciting, isn't it? All this feature racing, the Foxbridge really means the start of spring and the return of the really good horses. So looking forward to that later on in the program. It's been an interesting market, our Foxbridge. A lot of support around our favourites, as the team talked about before, both Alabama Lass and First Five up the top of the book. But I did hear BP mention Tardelli. $2,500 at 19s this morning, so one punter's definitely agreeing with BP, but that there might be a chance for an upset there. And that's seen a bit of a market move into close to a $16 mark. So they're playing around two or three here, but I expect there's plenty more to unpack in that Foxbridge market by the time we get to race start time, as we see it there. Sterling Express has been very well backed. They're a little bit cold on Crocetti this time around. Sat steady at around that $10 quote. The intrigue around Media World at 13s. We talked about Tardelli at that $17 quote, and then of course you go down to the second page and you find both Alabama Last and Churchillian, who may be one of the early speed influences in the race, $8 out to $10. So plenty to unpack here still, Pip, but $2.40 Alabama Last, she is on the march in, so there's plenty of support floating around for her in this year's edition of the Foxbridge.
4: Okay, that's a really interesting around her. What about something else? Anything scaring you there at the book desk at Tarapa?
5: Yeah, plenty of market movers as we work our way through the course of the day. Punters have been pretty keen to get involved and play around quite a few. We've got a ripping three-year-old race to kick off the card there. So we'll take a look at some of those market movers as we work through the day. And Coniston has been the best of them early doors. Plenty of action around the O'Sullivan Scott train runner, $3 into $2.35. He's a sharp one for Team Rogerson Isdale in race number three, $5.50, $3.20. Zenith, last start winner, fives into $3.90. Sati's the short price favourite. That's the one running through all the multis today, $2.50 into $1.70. Tardelli, 18s into 16s. Of course, we've just seen that correct back out to a $16 quote. And Halo's Fire in the last of the day, race number eight from the Mark Ford stable, $8.50 into $4.50. So there's been plenty of support around for that runner as well there at Tarapa. At Hastings, not quite as many market movers, but a couple of notable ones to talk about. Bonus Bond, that's the multi-runner there for the day out of Hastings after a couple of really good seconds in the last two starts. Test Win's been one of the best back runners across both cards today, sevens into $4, second up from a spell today. And Malachi, and the seventh of the day. From the Alan Sharrock stable, $4.20 into $3.30. So a few market movers there at Hastings. Plenty happening at Tarapa, but I'd say keep an eye on those markets because there's still plenty to change across both of our cards of domestic racing today. Pip, if you're looking for your bonus back and odd surge options, I can tell you the odd surge today is available on all races at Hastings. Bonus back is in play there at Tarapa across the first half a dozen races, as it is also at Randwick today. Of course, a massive day of racing over there. So plenty of options, and we've only really just scratched the surface of what's available for punters on tab.co.nz today. So jump on there, have a look, and please do make sure you bet responsibly.
4: Absolutely. And speaking of betting responsibly, well, we have to talk about this game, the Springboks and the ABs. Maddie, what's happening in that market?
5: Yeah, well, the South Africans are pretty firm favourites at around that $1.50 quote against the $2.50 for the All Blacks, which is a little bit surprising. I thought we might have seen a bit of a move for the New Zealand team. I likened it this morning to a little bit like the J-Mac tax when it comes to Australia.

0: Australian racing. The Kiwis get involved in the All Blacks. $2.50 might not hold up, but if you want to get involved in that game, we've got a special promotion running as part of rugby's greatest rivalry, and that's a power play bonus cashback tonight. There's about 32 power plays available on tab.co.nz under the sport banner for you to play on this test match, and if your bet loses, you can have up to $20 back in bonus cash into your account. So a bit of a three throw at the stumps there for the All Blacks game in the early hours of tomorrow morning as part of both a massive sporting and racing weekend, Pip. Plenty to get involved with.
1: Yeah, how good is this time of the year? Thank you very much, Matt. We'll be touching in with him, of course, right throughout the day as well, just to see who's taking that money and get involved. Go the ABs. Can't wait for that. For now, though, we are going to get you back off to Te Rapa. The team's caught up with Michael McNabb, a real jockey to follow today.
2: It's Foxbridge Plate Day here at Te Rapa, and our jockey to follow is Michael McNabb, and we're lucky enough to have him on the panel. And Michael, certainly have a very good book of rides today. You must be looking forward to it.
3: Yeah, morning, Em. Morning, BP. Looking forward to the day. Sort of the start of the season, it feels like today. So got a lovely book of rides and looking forward to getting on with it.
2: Let's start with the star in the Foxbridge Plate in Alabama Lass. Obviously, you're aboard in the trial. Talk us through that, and what was your assessment of her?
3: Yeah, no, she trialled really well. She'd been going really well at home too, so trialled well. Should run well today, I think.
4: Looks like a race, there's some speed amongst you. Obviously, you're a pretty key speed component yourself. She's a very fast horse out of the barriers, but a couple of other horses that want to be there on tempo as well. So that first couple of hundred metres is going to be crucial about trying to assess where you want to land.
3: Yeah, it'll be interesting. Speed inside, speed outside, albeit there's speed horses on slower tracks, whereas she's a very fast horse on fast track, so... we look like we're going to get a nice track today. She'll put herself there. Everyone knows her racing style. It'll just be what sort of pressure she cops early.
4: And nice to be able to get to know her, obviously, with, you know, having that trial here and sort of just learning what she's all about.
3: Yeah, no, I've had quite a few rides on her now, so I sort of know her well enough without riding her race day, so looking forward to getting on her today.
2: If Ken and Bev Kelso have a good day, you're going to have a good day, because you're also aboard Sarti, who, gee, last preparation, he showed any amount of ability. Another really exciting horse.
3: Yeah, very promising. What he's done in his two starts has been very good. 65 today grade looks good for him, because he looks a horse that's going to get out of that pretty quick. So looking forward to riding him. He's been going well at home also.
4: Yeah, he's a runner that's trialled nicely. I thought his trial was good. He was on the bridle over a short course, and that looks like that can bring him on. And he's got a low draw. Not too sure how he can use his draw, but he's a runner that's, boy, he's really been imposing in his two starts that he's had at the end of his races.
3: Yeah, he has been. He's been very electric late. Hopefully he can use his gait a little bit today, because I don't want to be giving them too much of a start. But he trialled well in a very hot heat the other day on the synthetic, and I'm sure he'll be ready to go today, and I'm excited to see what he does.
2: I guess punters know a good bit about Sarti and Alabama Lass, but they don't know much about Coniston in the first, who is having a first race day start today. He's been really good at the trials. What's your take on this horse?
3: You know, he's been very impressive. His first trial at Waipa was really encouraging, and then I thought he'd improved again off that and trialled probably better the other day at Avondale. So he meets a very hot field, but I think he's a horse that will be very competitive in it.
2: Looked like you did a bit of education with him at the trials, just getting him back and allowing him to come through runners. That's an important part of having a horse ready for a first race day start, isn't it?
3: Yeah, it's always good, I think, if you can get back in amongst them, go through them. They're not flustered when it comes to race day with it. So he sort of educated himself the other day. He came out a bit slow, but he was really good.
4: It does look like a great race. It was a great race last year. You were aboard Quantum Legend, who created a good impression. Then other horses came out of it. It has that feeling that this race could be something similar. And you've been on a few other horses at the trials as well. The likes of a Shambo Jack, for instance, and a couple of others. What's sort of yours in Charay? So what's your sort of assessment of those chances in behind you?
3: In a very hot field, Shambo Jack trialled really well. Rode him a little bit different. Rode him back, and he had a really good turn of foot. Charace has been really impressive. Obviously, with her first two trials, her first trial she beat System of Play. She trialled out here again in an open heat as a non-racing horse and trialled well. And then I had a trial on her Tuesday, and she trialled super. She's a filly with really good ability. Like it's a really deep three-year-old field, and as you said,

0: a really good horse come out of it last year.
1: Yeah, and I guess with your draw, it makes it problematic, I guess, as well, with where you could end up. Do you see that as probably the biggest issue coming into today's race with your charge?
0: Yeah, a little bit niggly, but there looks good pressure in the race, so I think they'll all get their chance. So with a little bit of luck, I think he'd run really well.
2: Now, by this time last year, you were building momentum and things took a turn for the worse with your injury. This year, you're also building momentum and it feels like you've got a really good run at the moment. We know the discipline and the dedication you bring to your sport. What are your sort of goals for the season?
0: Oh, same as every other year. Try and be number one. But yeah, we obviously started well last year and had that mishap at the trials and missed most of the season. But we're in similar shape, riding well. Get good support, so hopefully we can have another good season.
2: Bring it on, as they say. Let's talk about your other rides on the program, because there are plenty of nice ones. Is there anything else you like in behind those top three that we've spoken about?
0: I've got good chances.

0: and really genuine, and I think she gets to a good trip today for her.
1: Yeah, exactly. Well, best of luck with all of those rides. Certainly some nice ones, as you mentioned. Pip, we'll get back to you in the studio where Michael McNabb, our jockey to follow for this afternoon here at Tarapa.
2: And what a jockey to follow with that book of rides. Looking forward to it, particularly Sati, as you heard from Matt Markham, taking all of the money. The Group 2 Foxbridge Plate Day, not far away, but of course we also look forward to the Group 1 Wink Stakes Day.
3: That's what we do. And the filly, look at her go! Oh my goodness, different class. She's an alibi for Jamie Millen, and what a statement.
4: I've sat on some very special horses before. I don't think any really come close to the feel she just gave me then. Jesus Christ, I've never sat on a horse that's given me goosebumps like that before.

0: Flawless Autumn Glow beats Gringotts. It is becoming a bit Winx-like. It really is. That's how she used to destroy Ryder Fields.
1: All she can do is win. I'm going to treat her as she is. Forget Winx. This is Autumn Glow. And do the best we can managing her career. Got you on my mind. I can make the
2: time. Oh, you treat me right. Boy, satisfied. How exciting. It's almost like Christmas has come early with these two star mares clashing. And we've now got Brad Gray joining us from Sky Racing. Good morning to you, Brad. Firstly, I mean, I suppose we all thought we had to wait all spring for this clash. How cool is this?
3: Yeah, good morning to you, Pip, and hello to all the viewers out there. This is exciting, isn't it? So I guess the time for talking is done. Now it's up to these two mares to duke it out, and I'm just hoping that both get the right run at the right time. We get to see them peel into the clear at the 500 metres, and we get to decide which horse is the best horse in the country. I think it's up for debate at the moment. Autumn Glow is your current benchmark, and you're probably right, Pip, in terms of what you said off the top. We thought, we hoped, we prayed that we'd get this clash. What we didn't think is it'd be this early in the carnival. So if this is a precursor in terms of what lies ahead for the next few months, look out.
2: Oh, absolutely. And I suppose you have to try and put a stake in the ground, Brad, and tell us which way you're going. Is it Autumn Glow? Is it She's an Alibi?
3: Yeah, it's been interesting. I've been asked so many times throughout the week, and I was saying on a show a little bit earlier this morning, it's like choosing between your favourite child. It's a very hard question, but the way that I see it is I'm a punter first and foremost. And for me, I'm looking at markets and I'm looking at ways to make an earn out of it. Yeah, it's one thing to cheer these horses home. But from my point of view, I think she has to be a bet She's an Alibi at the current price. So you can see the odds at the moment. There's a huge discrepancy. Now, on raw talent, I don't think there's a lot between them. Now, I get the argument that Autumn Glow has a bulkier CV. She's been there and done it. She's a genuine Group 1 weight for age superstar. She's tractable. It doesn't matter in terms of wet or dry, where she settles in the run, if they go fast, if they go slow. And that's a pertinent point because we did lose Bayvark this morning, which does take a bit of speed out of the race. So she'll be in a lovely stalking position. So long story short, she's the benchmark. But geez, $1.75 at $3.40. They'll have to come a point in betting where the punters just think she's too big of a price, She's an Alibi. The way that she won the Randwick Guineas was exceptional. It was backed up on the clock. And then she went to a new level again, the way she won the Doncaster. And I'd like to think that I've still got a few Doncasters in me, Pip, but I don't know if I'll ever see another Doncaster winner as impressive as she was. You just don't see horses do that at that level. Yeah. She gave them a head start. She settled out the back, settled last, and she won by 5 lengths with her head on the chest. So we heard that interview a little bit earlier from Jamie Mellum, and there was that quiver in her voice. And given she has ridden some big, big winners in the past, for her to have that reaction speaks volumes for the freaky nature of this horse. And have a go at that if you forget. Wowee, that's a scintillating win, and she has an amazing turn of foot. So drawn the inside barrier. It's going to be interesting because there's going to be a bit of jockeying going on. I'm tipping James McDonald will have eyes for Luke Nolan on She's an Alibi, given where they have drawn She's an Alibi in barrier one. So, yeah, as we touched on, I just want to see them both get a bit of daylight and may the best mare win.
2: Oh, absolutely. I just hope we get that real race that we're thinking we will, Brad. And then, of course, there's some other very good races on the program. What about race number 6? Let's talk about the Toy Show Group 3 level here. You got the likes of Apocalyptic coming back into it, Fresh as well. Another nice runner in there. Again, two probably at the top of the market. Which way are you playing?